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1: We're live, ready to put some money down. Hanging out with you, checking out what's happening across the scoreboards of not just Major League Baseball, but there's a pretty good match going on right now. Panama versus Ghana in the World Cup. That one's knotted up at zero in the 84th minute. I just cashed out. I'm out. So I took my money. I got three kids. I don't got time to be playing games in the last 15 minutes and losing a heartbreaker like I did yesterday. For those of you that are watching the World Cup, that third goal from Austria cost me a good day. I'll just say that. It ruined my heart. So I didn't want to go through that again. Brad, what's your philosophy when it comes to cashing out? Because some people are just completely against it. They're like, you made the bet, you live and die with it. Are you cut from that same cloth?
2: No, but I will say this. You got to watch the actual action to get a kind of an ebb and flow, get a feel for where the game is headed and how that's going to impact your wager overall. Prime example, look, I'm a college basketball nut. So oftentimes, I may have action on a team. Maybe they get an early big lead and then the opposing team goes on a monster run. All of a sudden, it's not a backup. You're like, oh, momentum has swung in this game. I can still profit. Obviously it was a much greater profit earlier on, but I could still turn a profit despite the game being knotted up. I'm going to go ahead and take my money out, with the feeling that they could lose this thing by 10 to 15 in their own right. That's one example of how live betting can come into play and it can work to your advantage. So, again, you have to trust your gut with a lot of this stuff. You have to really understand the nuances of every single syncrasies they possess on a game in, game out basis and just kind of go with the flow. At the end of the day, a profit is a profit. And you just have to accept them, whether good or bad, whether you could have profited more or less and roll with it. But if you're profiting, you're still winning.
1: Got to trust your gut. And my gut is happy because late night tacos are certainly on the menu after my cash out right there. Delicious. All right, looking at the MLB scoreboard, we got the Blue Jays besting the Red Sox 2-0. That one's in the bottom of the sixth. Giants crushing the Braves right now 5-0. That one in the bottom of the sixth as well. Brewers on top of the Guardians 5-4. That one in the fourth. The Cubs.
2: Oh my God, the Cubs.
1: Explosion. I forgot about them. I forgot that they were still playing meaningful games. 7-0 against the Rockies. Certainly going to town there. And then my White Sox, 4-3, trailing the Yankees. That one in the bottom of the fifth right now. I got to say, when you're looking at the scoreboard, any of these games standing out, is there anything, like when you're looking at these live scores, like what is something that would need to draw you in to a live look at a scoreboard like this?
2: The Cubs just gave up a home run as Sterling Thompson hit his first home run of the season for the Colorado Rockies. It is 7-1. I will say something about this Cubs game. Dansby Swanson hit a home run. Hell hath frozen over, America. Dansby Swanson was encased in ice. He was like Han Solo, frozen in carbonite for like the better part of the last 6 weeks. And all of a sudden, he melted and broke out. I can't believe what I just witnessed. The Cubs, for now, are up 7-1. Hopefully, you won't screw it up. And this is a trend that hopefully is not all of a sudden started. And, optimistically, I pray the Rockies offense hasn't suddenly woken up and will erupt.
1: You have to break out the champagne. Dansby Swanson's hitting home runs.
2: Yeah,
1: and
2: it's crazy.
1: Cubs are on a tear. Hopefully they can keep that up. All right. I know it is National Mascot Day. And it so is. I definitely want to get your takes because, you cover all sports. You know what I mean? You're not you love your favorite teams, but you're everywhere. So you get your fair share of looks at some of these mascots. So I'm going to throw out a sport and then I want you to tell me who's the best costume character in your mind when it comes to these kinds of things. You cool with that, Brad? All right. Let's start with college sports. There's so many to choose from. Brutus at Ohio State. You got your Trojans at USC, but in your mind, who's the best mascot in college?
2: I think it's Cosmo the Cougar at BYU. That the guy does just unbelievable acrobatic stunts, whether in basketball, football. I mean, that person is like a supreme athlete. A stud mascot is Cosmo the Cougar again for BYU.
1: I mean, it's so funny, right? More often than not, it's some college kid that's just trying to, you know, pay for his beer on the weekends, that's sitting inside of that suit. And, you know, you get a guy like Cosmo that really gets to stand out. But there is a pipeline. I know this for a fact. I work with the Chicago Fire. I've met quite a few mascots in my day. And the economy that exists and surrounds mascotting is something that you would never think of in terms of the amount of dollars that they get. But Cosmo the Cougar at BYU, who knows? You might be seeing him at a bigger stadium near you. Speaking of bigger stadiums, let's go over to the NFL. I mean, I think this one's pretty obvious to me, but who do you have as your best costume mascot?
2: It's Jackson DeVille of the Jacksonville Jaguars. He can wear a Speedo or a thong at times. Hilarious. Just a funny character. Does a lot of stunts. Big into like robes. And bungee jump. I mean, Jackson can do a little bit of everything. So Jackson DeVille of Illinois graduate Shad Khan's Jacksonville Jaguars.
1: I-L-O-I-N-I. All right, what about Major League Baseball?
2: It's got to be the Philly Fanatic. With the four-wheeler stuff, all the antics, all the shenanigans the Fanatic does, legendary. Fun fact, Pat Boyle absolutely hates the Philly Fanatic, and I do not understand why.
1: Fair enough. All right, NBA. If you don't say Benny the Bull, we might have some problems here. Who do you got?
2: We could fight over it. We can grapple. I'm going to go with Rocky, the Denver Nuggets mascot. I went to a number of games in the Mile High City at Ball Arena when I lived there, and Rocky does some stupid stuff, like crazy, insane stuff. 30-foot lap hands on, puts his back to the basket. And shoots one over his head. He actually hit one of those off the ladder top this year, blind. Unbelievable. I like Rocky quite a bit. Love the antics. Love the just fun that he brings the game and some of the stunts that he pulls. So Rocky for the Denver Nuggets, my favorite NBA mascot. Sorry, Benny.
1: But does he pour popcorn on you in the middle of a game? See, that's what Benny does well. And Benny hits half-court shots backwards as if he's making layups. And this one. Now, see, Benny the Bull versus Rocky. That right there, I'd love to see that one-on-one matchup. That would be it. That would be one I'd probably
2: pick. Rocky would dominate.
1: Yeah. Hey, Brad. Great hanging out with you again. Looking forward to hanging out with you tomorrow. He is on his way out. I still got 2 more hours with you guys, so do not go anywhere. Are you going to go hide in the shelter somewhere?
2: No, the tornado risk has gone bye-bye. I may hide in a shelter if the Cubs do somehow give up.
1: All right. Well, you find your yellow brick road, and I'll keep on giving these winners while we sweat this Cubs game. All right, ladies and gentlemen. On the other side,
2: yes,
1: what you've been waiting for, a World Cup update and where you should be placing your money a little later on today when it comes to Colombia and Uzbekistan. We'll do that after the break. Right here on BetMGM tonight.
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1: 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And bonus bets are going to be split amongst all eligible winners. after the match happens. Now, of course, Team USA, they don't play again until Friday, 2 o'clock. So, you know, come Friday, we're going to have a lot to talk about when it comes to Team USA going up against a tough, tough Australian team. But here's what I want to do. I know we're going on across the country right now, so I want to open up the phone lines to my soccer heads that are out there. I'm talking about my soccer dads that, you know, have been watching the game a little bit more closely because your kid's been in it. Or maybe you're a guy that plays in the Sunday leagues and, you know, you're watching it closely as well. What team do you think is going to take it all? I'll have some odds here up for you that we can reflect on. But I'm curious, you're following some of your favorites. What are the squads for you that you like? Phone lines are open. 310-840-4910. Again, that's 310-840-4910. You can also watch us on YouTube, Twitter. Jump in the chat. We got both Brandon and Monty manning everything, so we'll make sure we get your comments in there as well. Now, a team that a lot of people were high on today, of course, Portugal. And we'll get into a conversation about how Ronaldo fared after, I mean, just absolute incredible performances by Mbappe, then Haaland, and then, of course, the GOAT, La Vaca. La Cabra. Lionel Messi comes out with 3 goals and just leaves everyone in awe. Now, before we get into that, I talked about it a second ago, but I gotta just harp on it again. My bad. I feel like it was a bad beat. I did bet on the Panama-Ghana draw, which ended up happening, and I was glad about that. But I went against myself, like most of us do when we're gambling, and I was supposed to give myself a timeout today. We've all been there. We're like, you know what? I need a beat. I'm on tilt. I should not place another wager right now because it's going to be emotionally driven. And what did I do? I made a bet anyway. It hit, thankfully. But the reason why was because of last night. You know, earlier in the week when I was doing this show with Brad, I told him, he's like, first thing I do is I check the box scores. And I said, no. What I do is I wake up, I grab my phone, and I sneakily look at my account and pray that it's more than it was before I went to sleep. And so last night when Austria was playing Jordan, I went to bed. I had to do another radio show this morning, right? So I had to be in bed. I'm thinking like for my own sanity. Austria's up 1-0. It's about to be halftime. I'm thinking to myself, I got Austria in under 3.5. I am coasting to this victory. And I put a lot of units on this game, on this match. And I'm thinking like, oh, 1-0, I made the right bet. I'm going to sleep. My 10-month-old daughter, as she does every morning at 5:15, is flopping around the bed, cooing and doing everything she wants to do. So naturally, I wake up after several smacks to the face and I go grab my phone. And I'm thinking, for sure, I won that bet. I wasn't even doubting it. I was more so opening my app to see how much money was actually in the account. And to my surprise, the only thing that was there was the same amount that I had before I went to sleep. Because then I'm looking at the group text, because obviously I let all my boys know. I let you guys know last night what I thought the best bet for tonight was. So all my boys were tailing and I just see the group chat go crazy. And I'm thinking it's because we won money. Then I go in there and they're like, I can't believe what just happened. And so now I'm like, okay, now I have to go into the box scores and find out what happens. I just told you that I cashed out Panama versus Ghana in the 80th minute because I just wanted to take my winnings. Imagine what I would have looked like in the 98th minute, 8 minutes into extra time with the score 2-1, my cash out probably sitting at like 95%. You damn right I would have cashed out that bet and took my money and went to sleep comfortably like McScrooge on a pile of money. And instead, I was counting sheep instead. And I ended up losing the bet. So after that, I was like, okay, I cannot lay money down on anything today. Like, just don't do it. And thank God I didn't in the first match of the day. Now we get a chance to circle back to Portugal and what happened in their match. Now, obviously, an immense amount of pressure, right? When you're thinking about what Ronaldo has to do in order to match the greats that have performed before him. He's had to watch damn near a week worth of soccer before he could play, and he's watching everybody go crazy. And in the third minute, for those of you that did watch it, in the third minute of the match, Ronaldo has this breakaway, and he gets to the left corner of the box, and he starts, you know, doing all this N1 mixtape stuff, but he couldn't finish, right? And he had a level of frustration, and the guy we passed it to ended up pushing it back out, right? Kind of quelling what was, you know, an intense moment. And then there was no intensity there. And it felt like Ronaldo in that moment kind of had an idea like, oh, damn, this isn't going to go the way I want it to, right? For France, Mbappe, although he's playing with other guys that are incredible, he is the star. And those stars understand that he is the man. Haaland for Norway, understand that. Messi and Argentina, they have killers on the team, but they know Messi's the man. Portugal, remember, this is a guy that didn't make his last team. I wonder if there's like Ronaldo fatigue, where they don't necessarily view him as the end-all be-all and the pathway to victories. And it was unfortunate to see. But the fact that it ended up 1-1, right, with Congo, it's like, thank God I didn't bet any money on that one. And sometimes you do got to take a break, a mental one, right? Even though our video producer, Monty, was just saying, hey, man, got to look forward in the fact that the count fluffed up a little bit. But you can't help in situations to be happy when you don't lose that money also, right? Like, I would have bet Portugal to win. I would have bet Ronaldo to score a goal. And neither one of those would have hit, and I would have just been crying as a result of that. Second game of the day, second match of the day, was one where it did kind of play out the way that majority of people thought. England versus Croatia. England as a team, if you're looking for, you know, some futures bets on what countries could potentially end up winning the whole thing, you know, you got squads like, of course, Brazil. That's maybe not has the best odds that you would take. But, you know, you're looking at countries, of course, like Germany, Spain. Those are the ones that are your, you know, clear-cut favorites. England is kind of like, I love giving examples here. England is kind of like Duke. You know they're going to win some games in the tournament, but at some point they're going to be Duke and just lose. That's England in a nutshell. People are waiting for that Emeka Okafor year, or no, not Emeka Okafor, Jahlil Okafor year, excuse me. They're waiting for that Jahlil Okafor year where you actually end up winning the championship, but it's few and far between. But this team's a little different. And I'll tell you the reason why. Okay. First of all, you got Harry Kane with 2 goals. This is a guy who at one point was playing at Tottenham in the Premier League. Now goes over to the juggernaut in the Bundesliga. That's the German league. And he's playing for Bayern Munich. And he's their number nine. The number nine means the guy that scores all the goals, or that is responsible for scoring all the goals, right? He's their number nine. But he's not playing in England anymore. That's the takeaway, right, from England and why things might be a bit different. Their best player doesn't even play in England in the Premier League, right? It's England's league and what some consider to be the best league in the world. So he doesn't play there. So the pressures aren't necessarily there because you're not playing domestically, right? You get to play in Germany and then come represent for your country, and everybody's behind you in that different way. It's kind of like when they say you kind of got to leave the hood in order to get put on. Sometimes it'd be like that. And Harry Kane is certainly that guy. Then Jude Bellingham, another guy who, you know, had to leave the Premier Leagues in order to do a Marcus Rashford. You know, obviously you're talking about guys that are playing on some of the top tiers, top teams in the Premier League. And then when it all comes together, you find yourself where the offense is clicking. You're holding the back line to as best as you can. Didn't allow a goal to Croatia in the second half. England wins 4-2 and convincingly, right? I mean, to think Harry Kane, Jude Bellingham, and Marcus Rashford are all on the same team. And this was a young team that faltered last World Cup, missed out on some penalty kick opportunities. Both Rashford and Bellingham just getting tons of hate across the globe, really, when it came to, you know, the outcome and the output of England. But again, a sneaky good team that could, after a victory like this, this is a convincing victory. Croatia is not, you know, not to say it like that, but they're not in the bottom half. I'll put it gently. They're not in the bottom half of teams in the World Cup. This is a squad that, you know, has some legends on it. And the assumption is that they'll be the team that passes through to the knockout stages. But England is certainly a convincing win in this one. Oh, my goodness. And just to prove, Monty, did you see what just happened? This Ghana scored in the 95th minute. The 95th minute. Cash out on deck. Let's go. See? You got to trust your gut. That's what Brad Evans told me. I'm learning. In the 95th minute, literally exactly what happened to Austria yesterday. In the 95th minute, right before they're about to blow the whistle, Ghana ends up scoring a goal, taking the game, and your boy ends up on top. Oh, I can't wait to tell Brad tomorrow that that's what ended up happening in this one. But, man, I try to tell you guys. And the only reason, listen, so in soccer, for those of you that don't bet soccer and that want to, after the 80th minute, things go haywire, right? Like, think about it. It's the last 10 minutes of the game. Think about like a boxing match. I love that there's these analogies for soccer, and I could just pivot to other sports. In a boxing match, if you get to the ninth round, or let's say if it's a 12-round fight, championship fight, after the 10th round, rounds 11 and 12, if you're losing, you're only throwing haymakers. You're trying your best to win the fight. You gotta knock them out to win. And in doing so, you might get caught with a right hook by the superior boxer. And that is exactly what happens in the last 10 minutes plus extra time of a given match, is that teams become desperate. And like I mentioned before, legs do get tired, but you take more chances in those 10 minutes because you're not as fearful of the repercussions, right? Whether it is moving your line a little bit more towards the goal so that you don't have as many defenders in the event of a fast break the other way. You don't do that necessarily in minute 30 in the first half, but you might do it in minute 90 because you're trying to think about when in hockey. Oh my God, I am on fire right now. Think about in hockey when they pull the goalie, right, to give themselves a better opportunity. They're desperate in those last minutes and they're willing to give up an empty net goal in order for an opportunity to tie up the game. And I think in this one, knotted up at 0-0, Ghana felt like they needed to win this one. And if you were watching the game, you know, when you're looking at the stats, I mean, Panama had possession 63% of the time. Think about those statistics. When you're live betting soccer, those are things you look at. But like Brad said, loved it. You got to be watching the match. Because despite the possession advantage to Panama, Ghana certainly could have had better opportunities. Now, they didn't have a shot on goal in the first half. But second half, 8 shots, 3 on target. Think about that. 8 shots, 3 on target. Obviously, they were a bit more physical, allowing to pull up the victory. But wow, that's why the World Cup is awesome. Imagine for a second, everyone, what Ghana is like right now. You just scored a last-second goal in your first match of the World Cup. It's Wednesday. Like, Ghana is going up right now. Like, the bars, the town, neighborhood, watering holes. Like, everybody is going crazy. And in Panama, quite the opposite. Quite the opposite. My wife is sad. She lived in Panama for like a year and a half. She was cheering for them. But Ghana on the other side, them boys. Now, you still have an opportunity to lay some bets down. Fortunately, there's another game that's happening tonight. Of course, I'm talking about Colombia and Uzbekistan. Colombia -270 in this one. Now, just like any other sport, right? If you're watching baseball and you're betting on the Yankees and Aaron Judge to hit a homer, it's juiced because so many people are on top of it. So the lines have to adjust accordingly. If you're talking about Steph Curry and the Warriors, things get juiced. Well, Colombia is no different. Like, they are the darlings of the tournament. They have a guy named James, who was an absolute stud the last World Cup. I'm talking about like absolute stud, actually 2 World Cups ago. And now, you know, this is an opportunity where the Colombia team is, you know, changed the narrative on their squad. They have a lot of forwards that, you know, Luis Diaz that's joining James. But I mean, this is a game where, if you do think, again, if you like your team where 270 is not enough value for you, but maybe you say, man, they're going to win by 2 goals. right? And when you're putting that minus 1.5, just like a run line in baseball, you're going to get significantly better odds. But what I would encourage you to do is, if you are going to take that bet, wait till the game starts. Because you're going to get better odds once the game starts than the 270. If you wait till the 10th minute and there are no goals, now obviously you run the risk of them scoring early, kind of like how Portugal did in the 7th minute or Team USA did. But more often than not, that's not happening, right? So if you wait 8 to 10 minutes, you allow those odds to drop down a little bit, then you can find yourself in a more favorable position to grab a team like Colombia. Now, this game's at 9 o'clock, so it'll be starting in a little bit. I'll be watching it. Goal scoring, again, something that you could look at to try to get yourself in the right frame of mind. But this has been quite the tournament. And it goes on for a while. Like, group play goes on for almost 3 weeks. I mean, the Team USA plays their second match this Friday, and then they have another match next Thursday. So you're talking about over the course of 3 weeks, you're playing three matches, and then you get to the knockout stages. So, I mean, this thing's going to be going on for a while. And I think, just like any other sport, it behooves you to watch these games now, because then when you're watching, if you've watched enough games, then you've kind of seen the form and quality of these other squads. And you might say to yourself, like, you know, let's say Panama, perfect example. You can say, hey, man, they had a hell of a defense. They were pressing the whole time. They just lost on a last second goal, but I think they're good. And if they go up against another team that maybe is mispriced because, you know, they drew with another team

0: World's largest soccer celebration is what they're calling it, because obviously trademarking and such. But the first game of the tournament was Mexico. And the place, it was, I mean, this is, again, I mentioned, it's the largest outdoor bar in Chicago, right? Like the third largest city in the country. Imagine how many people are there. And I'm talking about shoulder to shoulder. Everyone ready to go. So when you're talking about some of the bigger draws, obviously USA has been great at recess. And then as has Mexico. The cooler thing about recess the other day, on Sunday I was there. I introduced the head coach of the Chicago Fire, Greg Berhalter. Obviously, he used to be the head coach of the U.S. men's national team. And his son, Sebastian Berhalter, is on the squad right now. But he was actually a replacement. If you are a soccer fan, the person I was supposed to introduce was Robert Lewandowski. Yes, that Robert Lewandowski. So he was in Chicago over the weekend, and the Chicago Fire were courting him. Obviously, for those of you that don't know, he used to play for Bayern Munich. Then he switched over to Barcelona, a team that Messi used to play on. He was their number nine, the guy that was responsible for scoring goals. And no one, hear me out, not one person in the last 15 years has scored more goals than Robert Lewandowski. And he is of Polish descent, so his team didn't make the World Cup this year. But Chicago, here's a little tidbit for you, has the largest population of Polish people in a city outside of Warsaw, capital of Poland. Think about that. The capital of Poland has a bunch of Polish people, and the next largest population and group of Polish people is in Chicago, not in Poland. The number two city in Poland has nothing on us. So to get a guy like Robert Lewandowski over here to Chicago would mean wonders to the squad. They're still pursuing him. Greg Berhalter said it himself while I interviewed him, that they're going to try to do all they can to get him here. And again, another international star playing in the MLS does a lot for the league. And you saw Messi. Hey, don't tell me the MLS is bad when our star player hits you with a hat trick. That right there is no doubt about it, and a surefire way to let you know that the MLS is here to stay. All right, we're going to continue the conversation on BetMGM tonight. On the other side, we're going to check some scoreboards, look at some live bets, and find out where you can make a little bit of money. It's Gabe Ramirez. We got more on the way for you here on BetMGM tonight on Westwood Sports, Westwood One Sports.
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0: morning, Ann Arbor, Michigan. Happy Thursday, everybody. 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Our guests are going to start at around 7 a.m., and we are going to be live here all morning and into the afternoon from now until 3 p.m. with the Mott Takeover, raising money for the Charles Woodson Clinical Research Fund at C.S. Mott Children's Hospital. We have a phenomenal lineup of guests for you all day long. We're going to kick things off with guests starting at 7 a.m. at 7:10 a.m. with Peter Vanderkay, who is a four-time Olympic medalist. And I've actually had a chance to see his golds, and they're pretty cool. Peter Vanderkay, four-time Olympic medalist, two golds, two bronze. He's going to be here, a true Michigan Wolverine. He's going to help kick things off. And it doesn't really surprise me. He's also going to be joined by Ron Bellamy in the 7 o'clock hour, amongst other guests. And then throughout the course of the day, we're going to get to Charles Woodson at 10 a.m. We're going to have some current members of the Michigan football team in the 11 o'clock hour. But we're going to be live here all day until 3 p.m. raising money. You can go to the WTK.com and you can click on the link. It's right there on the page. It's very obvious. You can donate. There's a really cool T-shirt that is on there that you can click on to order. There's also a limited number of signed football helmets. So we're going to be talking about that all morning. We have great sponsors: Chelsea Lumber, Lewis Jewelers, Weingarts, Allegra, Metzger's, Underground Printing, and the Kensington Hotel. This is not an open to the public event per se, but we are out here with our friends at the Kensington Hotel, and we are really happy to be here. And I was gonna say, it's not a surprise that our opening guests are an Olympic swimmer, because I think they're used to training earlier than we get up for this show. And so that's probably still normal, like he's probably wired that way. And then Ron Bellamy has always been, during this show, and also on Fantastic Friday when he was not on the Michigan football staff, Ron always was one of our very first guests every single one of those events. He, even in the 6 o'clock hour sometimes, but usually in the 7 o'clock hour, so not a surprise that Ron Bellamy, who of course is on the Michigan football staff, a big part of that recruiting staff, is going to join us in the 7 o'clock hour. Adam Stenovich is going to join us on the phone in the 7 o'clock hour. That's going to be an interesting one because Sam doesn't really like the Green Bay Packers very much, and Adam Stenovich is the offensive coordinator for the Green Bay Packers, my wife's Green Bay Packers. I might have to make sure to be very vocal during that conversation to keep throwing that part in there about it being my wife's Green Bay Packers. Sam will have a really fun convo with Adam. He'll just leave out some of that part of the that conversation. All day, we have great guests, great lineup for you as a part of what we have dubbed Woodson Week here in Ann Arbor. It started as one event, literally called Event on Main, which is coming up later on tonight. And then you just keep adding more events. They had the VIP kickoff event last night. There was a tasting event on Tuesday. There is, of course, Golf on Main tomorrow. We'll be broadcasting live from Travis Point Country Club tomorrow to help wrap up the week of the Woodson Week festivities. But we decided, you know what? Everybody's really busy, so let's make everybody a little bit busier. And so we're going to be raising money. And what we wanted to do more than anything else is, Event on Main is a phenomenal event, but there's only a limited amount of opportunities to participate. There's just so much space at the event. There's only so many spots in a golf outing, and everything fills up. They have wait lists. It's just that kind of, it's what the event has turned into. It's a phenomenal event, raising multiple million dollars every year for the Charles Woodson Clinical Research Fund. And we wanted to open up an opportunity to return the opportunity to you, the listener, the Michigan fans that want to give back as well. And this is the way that we do it, with the Mott Takeover here on the Big 1050 WTK. It was some of my favorite events. In fact, when I first started here, I was a part-timer when I first started here, like you guys right here. I was a part-timer as I was getting back into the business, and we were having a Mott Takeover. It was a time when it was a little earlier in the calendar. It synced up with having current football players, a lot of them on campus, and able to join us for the event. And one of my very first events working at the station, just kind of helping out in the building, was a Mott Takeover. And it was the day that Denard Robinson arrived on campus. Somebody went, picked him up at the airport, and his very first stop on campus was our studios. And he didn't say a whole lot. He was very quiet then. It took many years for him to really open up. But the one thing I remember about meeting Denard that day is he has always had that infectious smile. He walks into a room. It's like Brandon Graham, who's going to join us in the 10 o'clock hour this morning as well. They walk into a room. They are always smiling. It doesn't matter. Like, Denard could have gotten popped on the football field. He gets up, he's smiling. He walks into a room full of strangers. He has no idea what, you know, where he is. He just arrived and is meeting some of his teammates for the first time. This is before they all really had the connectivity and the easy way to meet each other well before getting to campus. And he's meeting some of his teammates for the first time in our building and is just smiling the whole time, just wide-eyed, but smiling. I remember that. And we were raising money at that point in time, I believe, for the construction of the hospital and the Michigan, the interactive room, which has since been renovated and is amazing. That's how long ago it's been since we helped build the hospital. But then once the hospital was built, we transitioned to raising money for the Charles Woodson Clinical Research Fund, which is what we are doing this morning and all day today with the Matake over here on the Big 1050 WTKA online at the big1050.com. So really excited about the about our day here. And let's give you a little bit of how Woodson Week's gone for us so far. So my wife actually went to the tasting event on Tuesday night. She had a phenomenal time. Last night was the VIP event. And I don't know about you, the listener, but last night is one of those experiences that happens every year at this event where you just look around and everybody that walks in the room, especially if they're wearing a name tag, which means they're being recognized, they're like brilliantly smart. Like, it's above comprehension. And they bring up a few people to talk on a panel about what their research is and where the Woodson dollars are going. And it's, I mean, honestly, most of the words that I understand are A, the, of, by, and maybe their name. Like, that might be about it. But some of the stuff that we heard about yesterday, a doctor gets up there, Dr. Pang, right? Dr. Pang, and he's talking about heart transplants. And with heart transplants, you're eventually going to need another one. And they're working on the science of not needing another one. And the breakthroughs are, and the science and the medicine behind it, absolutely phenomenal. So they recognize the grant winners. Randomly, one of them happens to be my neighbor. Just happened to figure that out when she walked in, But you're hearing research into rare diseases. And when you hear how many there are, you're like, well, if there are that many of them, are they that rare? But obviously, it's a very significant portion of the fund. You know, the dollars that are raised are going to the research for all of this different work. To date, 107 Woodson projects. Millions and millions and millions of dollars, which has also brought in an additional, I'm going to see if I get this right, Gene, an additional $59 million from NIH, in addition to all the monies that we have raised through all these different events and everything else that the Woodson Fund has done to generate dollars. The projects and the work that they have done has helped generate an additional $59 million in research dollars from National Institute of Health, which is phenomenal. They're doing amazing work. The scholars got their pins. It's really cool. They get to wear pins on their white coats, and it's Woodson, and it's really cool. And it's obviously a great talking piece. I know when we had Donna Martin on with us in the past, and she is a Woodson scholar now, chair of pediatrics, but she was a Woodson scholar. And she, you know, you go some other place and you're having a talk and they're like, oh, you're a Woodson scholar. And then they all want to talk about Charles Woodson. It's a great talking piece, but they got their pins, and I mean, they're telling us what each of them is working on, and I'm just like, jaw dropped. They're just like, okay, yeah, that sounds really smart. Okay, yeah. And when you realize that they're getting closer and closer to solving these problems and equations, if you will, these medical equations, remarkable stuff. And just to be around that, and that's what we're the dollars that we're raising. We're going to hear from doctors, we're going to hear from patients, we're going to hear from, of course, our former football players and athletes here on the show as well. But we're going to hear the stories from all sides of where these dollars are going, how they're being invested, what's coming out on the other side, essentially. And you, the listener, has a chance to participate at WTK.com. The link is super obvious right there on the page. Click on the donate now, and there's a lot of information there. And it's going to be a really, really fun day, full of a loaded lineup of football guests. So we're going to talk some Michigan football for sure. Blake Frazier is going to be here with a few of his teammates. Blake has been involved with event and golf on Main since before he got here. I mean, you can imagine through his dad, Steve Frazier, of course, there's the relationship with Charles Woodson and the teammates that are a part of this event. And it was so the year before Blake was on the football team, we were the golf on Main was at U of M golf course. It was before we moved to Travis Point, and we're playing. It's Rob Sweat and Gene. You're playing with me. It's us. It's Rob Sweat. It's Zach Adamy. And all of a sudden, we're like, we have like three cartloads of 16 and 17 year olds around us, and one of them is a very large kid, and it's Blake Frazier, but he's still a high school kid at the time. But they're all the kids. It's like Sweat's kids and Blake Frazier's there, and there might have been like a Steve Hutchinson kid, and but there were like all the kids. They all hang out while the dads and parents do stuff. All the kids are hanging out. Blake had committed to Michigan at that point, but he had not yet obviously arrived on campus, and he ended up playing I think like 2.5 or 3 holes of golf with us, and let's just say we used his drive each time. And our next shots were very short. So he's been a part of this from the beginning. He, at that point in time, wasn't a guest on any radio interviews or anything like that, but we have had him on the air since then, since he has joined the football program officially and been on campus, and now this year, another year, and he was at the event last night. You know, he walks in, and he's just a little bit bigger. It's a little bit more mature, like looking just as you grow up. He's, what, 19 or 20 years old now, as opposed to when we met him at 17 years old. It's, you know, watching him grow up and obviously now into a starter of the Michigan football team. We'll hear from him coming up in the 11 o'clock hour. He's bringing some teammates with him, and all of his teammates, in fact, that are coming with him are next generation Michigan football players, because it's not just Blake Frazier, but it's Channing Goodwin, who, of course, is a next-generation Michigan football player, and Tommy Frauman, who is a multiple generation. He's an incoming freshman on the football team, and he is his parents were a part of the football program and the athletic department overall, and then I believe it goes even beyond that, multiple generations. So it'll be a fun hour in the 11 o'clock hour with some current members of the Michigan football team joining us here for the Mott Takeover on the Big 1050 WTK. Again, we want to thank our great sponsors, Chelsea Lumber, Lewis Jewelers, Weingarts, Allegra Metzger's, Underground Printing, and the Kensington Hotel. And one of those sponsors you just heard, Miz, who's back in the studio, he knows who one of those sponsors, what they also sponsor, which is the countdown to the Michigan football season.
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0: We are 79 days away until the start of the Michigan football season, inching closer until September 5th. When the Wolverines host Western Michigan for a 7:30 kickoff at Michigan Stadium. I will remind you, I am not trying to rush you through your summer. Most people say, man, I can't wait. Thing is, I can wait. It's going to get here sooner, very quickly anyway, but I can wait because it's a summer full of golf and the pool and softball, as Gene knows. It's a very busy, fun summer. We don't want to rush through it, but in 79 fun-filled days, we are going to be back at Michigan Stadium for the start of the Michigan football season. There are no current members of the roster wearing the number 79, so it'll be a very fairly quick countdown this morning. We'll get back to current members of the roster tomorrow when we are live out at Travis Point for Golf on Main. But this morning, we are 79 days away until the start of the Michigan football season. 79 Tom Keating days away until the start of the Michigan football season. Tom Keating was born September 2nd, 1942. He came to Michigan out of Chicago, Illinois. He went to St. Mel Prep, and he was here as a varsity Wolverine from 1961 through 1963. He was a defensive lineman, about 6'3", between 220 and 240 pounds. In his senior year of 1963, he was all Big Ten, and he was the team's most valuable player. In 1964, he was a fourth-round NFL draft pick. He was the 53rd overall pick by the Minnesota Vikings. It was the fourth round. That would be, what, the middle of the second round now? In 1964, he was also in a fifth-round draft pick in the AFL draft. The 34th overall pick, and that was by the Buffalo Bills. He actually chose the AFL, but of course he eventually landed in the NFL because of the merger. Played for the Buffalo Bills in 64 and 65, the Oakland Raiders from 1966 to 1972. Then he played for the Pittsburgh Steelers for a season, a couple seasons with the Kansas City Chiefs, and he was retired from the National Football League in 1975. So in the league from 64 to 75, he was a two-time AFL All-Star in 66 and 67. He was a three-time AFL champion in 64, 65, and 67, so two with the Bills and one with the Raiders. He was named to the AFL's all-time second team. Tom Keating, during his playing days, used the less traditional four-point stance as a defensive lineman, get that low center of gravity. probably a wrestler back in the day. Most great defensive linemen were. After football, he became a private investor in the, or excuse me, a private investigator. Very different. Private investigator in the Bay Area out in California. His brother, Bill Keating, also played at Michigan and in the AFL and the NFL. Tom Keating passed away on August 31st, 2012. We are 79 Tom Keating days away until the start of the Michigan football season. And the other number 79 is actually very active within the Michigan Athletic Department because we are 79 Ward Manuel days away until the start of the Michigan football season. Ward came to us from New Orleans with the brother Martin, defensive

0: be a junior class. I'd really like to do it this coming season. It would be a really nice year to do it because the women's Final Four this year is in Columbus, and winning it in Columbus would be pretty sweet. And just saying. All right. Word, help get that done. Word, of course, is our athletic director, has been here since 2016. We are 79 Word Manual days away into the start of the Michigan football season. So 79 Word Manual days, 79 Tom Keating days, 79 days away until the start of the Michigan football season. We will be talking a lot of Michigan football this morning, including in the 10 o'clock hour with a guy who yesterday said, and I quote, I know I'm not supposed to share a lot from last night, direct quotes, but I quote, with the biggest smile on his face, my son is coming here. He said it was actually more with a little louder than that. But Charles Woodson, of course, was talking about his son coming here for the football season next season. He's actually going to be here this weekend because it's Victor's weekend. So I'm sure Sam will be talking about that throughout the course this morning as well. It's a huge recruiting weekend. And Charles Woodson Jr. is going to be a part of that. So we've got a lot more to get to here on the show. We are live here at Kensington. Again, not really an open-to-the-public event. We are here because this is where it's the most convenient to make sure we get our guests lined up. And excited to get the guests started at around 7:10 a.m. this morning with Peter Vanderkay and Ron Bellamy. But guests all day up until 3 o'clock, your opportunities to support C.S. 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We'll be back on the other side. 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

0: 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Shout out to our great sponsors, Lewis Jewelers, Chelsea Lumber, Weingarts, Allegra, Metzger's German Restaurant, the Kensington Hotel, and Underground Printing. And also a shout out to Garrett Rivas, who was listening this morning, and he very astutely pointed out there were a couple of 79s that I did not mention during the countdown. I was saving them because they are very special 79s to today's event, because I did actually mention one of them already. I was talking about coming up in the 7 o'clock hour, we are going to hear from number 79, Adam Senevich. He is the offensive coordinator for the Green Bay Packers, my wife's Green Bay Packers, Sam's mortal enemy Green Bay Packers. We'll put that aside for Sam for a segment with Steno this morning. But Adam Senevich, yes, he wore the number 79 for the Wolverines between 2001 and 2005. He came to us out of Marshfield, Wisconsin. And also a guy that I see around town now a lot because he's down in the Saline area. Saw him last night at the VIP event, number 79, Jeff Backus, who came to us out of Norcross, Georgia. And, of course, offensive lineman for the Wolverines between 1996 and 2000. And a great Wolverine, a national champion, a longtime Detroit Lion in the National Football League. He essentially got here from Georgia and never left. And whether it was his college career or his pro career, and now doing great things in the community, doing some coaching down in the Saline area as well. We'll talk to Jeff Backus coming up later on in the show as well during the Mott Takeover here on the Big 1050 WTK. 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Mott Children's Hospital, specifically the Charles Woodson Clinical Research Fund, WTK.com, throughout the day. And we're not going to shut the link down when the day is over. We're going to keep it up definitely tomorrow through Golf on Main, and why not through a little longer? It is Woodson Week here in Southeast Michigan and in Ann Arbor specifically. And so the Charles Woodson Clinical Research Fund, I mentioned one point, so I mentioned 107 Woodson projects so far have been funded. I mentioned the additional NIH dollars. What I did not mention was that as of 6:30 last night at the beginning, or I guess the first third of the event was through, the event on Main Week, Woodson Week, had already raised $1.3 million, and that number obviously is growing. It will grow tonight during the great event on Main, which raises just a ton of money in itself. It's gonna we're going to have that number grow throughout the course of the day as we help increase that dollar figure, raising money for the Charles Woodson Clinical Research Fund. I have Gene Skidmore from Michigan Medicine joining me here this segment to talk about the Charles Woodson Clinical Research Fund, where the dollars go, and obviously how the people can help.
1: Ira, thank you for the opportunity, and thank you for everything that you and WTKA and Teresa and Sam and the whole people, Ms. back in the studio, have given us a voice of sharing what the Woodson Fund at C.S. Mott Children's Hospital is. You mentioned it, right? So it's more, I don't want to say young investigators, because you noticed last night we used to say young investigators early in their career, but they weren't. There was a lot of cross collaboration last night. It is investigating those early diseases in children. We talked about Dr. Pang and infant hearts that needed to be, oh my gosh, why can't I think of the term? A heart replacement, right?
2: Transplant,
1: essentially,
2: yeah.
1: Heart transplant. Wow, I went blank there. But we're
0: it's 6:34 in the morning.
1: It is 6:34, right? I'm drinking my coffee. But these are diseases or inflictions that are affecting our youngest children at Mott. And what this research fund is doing is looking at the little things that are going to go on and make those cures or make those changes in how we treat patients. You're going to hear some patients today on the air throughout the day of how research has changed the trajectory of their lives in a good way, right? So, and this isn't, we are our kiddos' local hospital, right? Gracie, Emma, let's go through my kids, Emma, Avery, Riley, and Jacob. We've all had experiences there, right? We've all either been born there or had used their ER or whatnot. So it's not just our hospital. It is the world's hospital in that everything that comes out of here care-wise or research-wise is shared on a global scale. So what we find out up on the hill because of the Woodson Fund is going to be shared in how we treat any disease or any infliction around the world. Dr. Pang is one of those, right? The Was it the VAT? Is that what he was saying? I think that's what it was, right?
0: It's way over my head.
1: I know. There was, like you said,
0: I'm not that smart.
1: The words. But what he was talking about was those that were on the heart transplant list, and maybe we had to go on this VAT, and found that they didn't need to have those heart transplants in the end. And so finding out what we can do here in Ann Arbor and sharing that on a global scale, that is what the research fund, or that is what the Woodson Research Fund is all about.
0: You know, it's a great reminder. We've used, as you said, it is our local hospital. Gracie was born there. She was actually born during a Gracie Hutchinson Woodson weekend.
1: Oh my gosh.
0: Many years ago now, back in 2013. And yeah, she spent a day in the, was it the PICU, because mm-hmm. she was blue. And she's had a lot of team spirit, big Michigan fan, of course. She came out a little blue, but she's obviously doing great. But every time we go for a visit, there's a question they always ask, and it always kind of just shocks me, because you just go to your local doctor, you go to your hospital, but they always say, how far did you come, or how close is your drive home? And we're like, well, we live in Saline. And they're right. Like, oh, you're a local. And you realize that it is our gem in our backyard, and everybody in Washtenaw County and in Southeast Michigan, we are fortunate that it is within a very easy drive.
1: Yeah.
0: But it is actually a destination. I hate using that word because...
1: No, it's true.
0: Because hospitals are not, for a good reason, usually why people are there. But it is a place that people go. They seek out the treatments. You're going to hear stories like story that impacts our family here at Cumulus St. Arbor. Madison and Brian are going to tell their story in the noon hour. And the things that you know about pre-childbirth, about your baby being born, and the pediatric cardiologists at Mott that are the most brilliant doctors with the most amazing hands, mm-hmm. and what they do, you're going to hear these stories. And it is a reminder that for us, we're spoiled.
1: Yeah.
0: It's in our backyard. And other people, I remember stories in the past, families being flown in from Akron and further away because they're, of course, the Ohio fans that don't want to.
1: Right.
0: We used that
1: Akron.
0: Transition.
1: That's a too far. But it's something that I've said for, I've had the privilege of working here now for 16 plus years. And right away, I think it might have been the first week that I was here, I was able to tour the hospital. It was the old hospital at the time. And in
0: NICU, by the way.
1: The NICU. There you go. That's good. I'm glad, I'm glad Sherry reached out there. In our congenital heart center, we have a map, and it showcases all the different cases that we've had, and it's got pushpins in it from across the globe. To this morning at 6:30 this morning, and hopefully maybe they get to sleep in a little more, 350 kiddos woke up at Mott Children's Hospital. They're not just from here, right? In a given year, we will have a patient from all 81 counties in the state of Michigan that are up on the hill here. We'll have between 46 and 48 states and 8 to 10 different countries. So we are that destination hospital. And if you think about it on patient population, right, what is the total number of seats in the big house?
0: 107, 501 officially.
1: No, that's what it used to be, right?
0: 107, 501. You get 110,000 in there every game.
1: So at over 100,000 every game in the big house for how many years in a row? And individual patients that we will see at Mott is right around 100,000 every year. So that's not the recurring patients, the frequent flyers, as we call them, unfortunately. But we will see roughly 100,000 patients, or just under 100,000 individual patients at Mott. So we are that hospital that people come to. And it's the Woodson Fund that allows us to we can't see every patient in the world, right? But the Woodson Fund allows us to find those things that will change the way that medicine is either treated or medicine is used in a disease across the globe. We are that. What's the phrase at Michigan, right? Leaders and best. That's what this thing is. That's what the Woodson Fund is all about.
0: Gene Skidmore from Michigan Medicine is joining me here on the Michigan Insider and on the Mott Takeover on the Big 1050 WTK online at thebig1050.com. Quick aside, but it's about what the listeners have been contributing to all these years. I had mentioned that in the beginning we helped build the football interactive room.
1: Yeah.
0: And amazing, because it's been a minute since that was built. Technology jumped so much in that window of time that it needed a renovation, beyond a facelift, it needed a real renovation.
1: Right.
0: What's the interactive experience like now?
1: So the Michigan Game Day experience is what it... So when we opened it, the original idea was to replicate the big house, because it was helped from the WTKA audience. It was helped from Brian Greasy, Steve Hutchinson, Charles Woodson when they had their event, the Greasy Hutchinson Woodson event. It was built to replicate your experience in the big house, where you would come out the tunnel and there was an interactive music play sphere type deal where you would be able to touch buttons, and it was for sensory and auditory and movement. There was a playground in there, essentially an indoor playground, but the original thought was, let's put turf in here to really make it like the Big House. And then it took a minute to realize we can't have these little rubber pellets throughout the hospital, right? That would not be a good look. So they created a surface specifically for that room that was easily treatable. It was soft if a kiddo fell. Mm. And now it is the home to our therapeutic gaming and digital technology home. So all of those video games, VR, AR, that we were able to utilize now, as we talked about where things were in 2011 to where things are in 2026, right?
0: The 15 years
1: is a long time.
0: Yeah, in technology, it's a big jump.
1: Yes, yeah. And now we're able to take video games bedside, or they're able to come up here and play their video games and just kind of use that as a distractionary physical medicine or physical therapy or occupational therapy that, you know, you think about a kiddo in the bed and say, hey, we got to move your arm back and forth. Well, it hurts. Maybe they don't want to do it. You put some VR goggles on, and I'm going to date myself and say, hey, we're going to play Fruit Ninja, and all of a sudden they're doing it for games, right? It's not the therapy, it's the fun. So that is in there now. We've renovated it a little more. We've got a basketball hoop in there.
0: And it's a great change of scenery.
1: And it's a huge change of scenery, not just for the kiddo, but
0: their
1: now in the summertime, right? So now brother, sister, cousin, nephew can come up and visit them, and they have that opportunity to go up and play in there as well. And we call it a no-poke zone because there's no doctors, there's no nurses, and a kid can be a kid, much like the old Toys R Us, the theme there. But they can go in and just be a kid and not be a patient in that room.
0: Yeah, it's really cool. It's a true... It's like if you ever go to New York and you're in the middle of Central Park, you do a full 360, you're like, I'm not anywhere near a city. And you know you're like a block away from downtown Manhattan, but you just don't see it or feel it. Or if you're at Roderick Farms playing golf, I do not feel like I'm anywhere near Ann Arbor. You're amongst the hills and stuff. It's a beautiful thing. At least one more thing before I let you go, Gene. Yeah. It happened last night, and I feel like it happens all the time when we hear about other people's research. But the researchers, and I'm not asking you for the specifics necessarily, obviously, but the things that people come up to research, like we wouldn't even think that that's a thing, right? Whatever it might be. And then they get introduced to get their pin, what they're working on, what they're researching, and they're like studying this very specific thing about this very acute thing for this kid. And you're like, yeah, I guess that really does need to be researched.
1: Yeah.
0: But no, like, of course, it takes a brilliant person to think of it in the first place. And those creations, those just initial ideas, they need dollars, and those dollars are the Woodson Fund.
1: And that's exactly what it was, right? There was a few that were just individuals working on their specific ideas, and then there was one group, and I wish I had the doctor's names in front of me, and I'm sure we'll get those to you later on, but there was three different researchers and three different areas of the hospital coming together to look at a specific problem, and that is the beauty of the Woodson Fund, is it's not just, you can have your one-offs. Then there was a few one-offs, there was a few groups, I think there was the one group of two that were looking at feeding and how growth happens in different forms of how you feed your child early on in its life. And then there was the three-pronged approach of looking at multiple different areas of the hospital and how three different teams can come together for one specific problem. And that's the only way that you're going to change medicine, is having that multi-tiered approach. And we have that, as you said, in our backyard. We have the beauty of having Mott Children's Hospital, the Rogel Cancer Center, the Franco Cardiovascular Center, the University Hospital. We have the new Conn building. We have all of these resources to be able to utilize together. And then the NCRC, the North Campus Research Center, we have the opportunity here at Michigan to be the leaders and best in medicine. And thankfully, the Woodson Fund allows that to take place with this young or these early ideas to then foster to then go to the National Institute of Health for more dollars to expand the research and maybe partner with, as Dr. Pang was saying, what was it, Stanford is involved, CHOP in Philadelphia is involved, Harvard's involved. So taking this one idea from Ann Arbor and expanding it on a global scale, man, that's, to me, and I'm surprised I haven't got emotional. It's the first time I think I've done this in a long time where I haven't broken down. But, man, the beauty of what we are able to do on a daily basis is amazing over in Ann Arbor.
0: Modern medicine, modern science is a remarkable thing. And the ability to collaborate, we've had the sports version of these conversations where why did conferences come together? Because right. they were geographic. They were close. They wanted to play games. But it became more than that. And if you really know the basis of a conference, it's and we see the athletic side of it, and we know that the athletics is really just the front door to university. Michigan Medicine, their budget is ginormous in comparison to the athletic department, right? And you look around the rest of the Big Ten, and you have these consortiums, and they have conversations, and people have questions, and they go, oh, I'm working on this. You know, I was reading from the Woodson Fund that they're working on whatever. And then even more collaboration leading to even more breakthrough. And it's your information that may be giving somebody else a kick in the rear to help their research too. Because there is this sharing of information because it's now it's a click away. It's a Zoom call. It's all so easy to do that. And while we might be at each other's necks when it comes to athletics and we love to talk smack about this, that, and the other, I guarantee you that there are doctors and researchers from the biggest of rivals, and they are talking to each other on a daily basis, and they are coming together and coming up with and helping each other on the most amazing breakthroughs, to your point, these things that get everybody emotional because it means this kid's not going to go through something or that kid's not going to go through something, and it is, it's a remarkable thing. With it. I think about the start of when because I've been doing these with you from pretty much the beginning of when I got here. I'm in, going to my 18th season of football.
1: That was crazy.
0: And we've done stuff with you guys when it comes to whether the building, the hospital, or the fund, and how far it's not just the physical structure of the football room, but you think about the medicine and the breakthroughs. And, you know, on our show, we talk about at that time an ACL injury would have been like a 2-year process. And now they're talking about LJ Case. And if the 5-for-5 rule comes in, that he may play later in the season. That's insane. Like this craziness. How far things have come. And so much of it is the research dollars. Yeah. And every dollar matters. Every, I remember somebody explaining, you know, every cell is worth a few dollars. And that cell can do X amount of research. And then you realize it's exponential. And so if you can make a $50 donation, you want that T-shirt, that donation goes a long way. It may not feel like it does. It goes a long way. And if you think about you making that donation and you tell all of your friends to make that donation and then there's a whole bunch of you making that $50 donation for the T-shirt, that combined the dollars that are coming in is going to fund some amazing breakthrough. And someday you're going to hear in the near future, you're going to hear, whether it's on this show or somewhere else, a breakthrough from the Woodson Fund, and you're going to be like, I'll pay for that.
1: Well, you talk about the research or just how technology, how research has changed, right? I think you're going to hear that story a little bit with Brian and Madison later and what they've gone through, what their child has gone through, and how maybe 10, 15 years ago it was not a different outcome, but a different process, yeah. right? And what might the follow-ups of what they will have as opposed to what a patient would have had 10, 13 years ago. It's different because technology changed, because research made sure that we were able to change the way that things are done. You mentioned Keating, right? I think you said he was 6'2", 220 as a defensive lineman, right, in the 60s. 6'2", 220.
0: Is a wide receiver now.
1: That's a wide receiver. And then it went, 20 years later when Ward was there, and I think you said he was 6'5", 260 as a D lineman, and that is thin for a D lineman now in 2026.
0: Now it would be 6'4", 320.
1: Right. Things change as we go along, and with that, we're able to change in medicine. And to your point of making sure that we're all working together, yes, we're rivals on the field, we're rivals in the classroom, in these universities. But when you come to medicine, you have to become a team to make sure that kiddo, that family gets to go home.
0: It's remarkable work that gets done. You get to help support it. You get to help fund it. WTK.com. Throughout the course of the day, we're going to have great guests all day, all the way up until 3 p.m. The guests really get started. No offense, Gene, but our guests really get started starting at 7:10 a.m. But Gene is an expert in the field. And, I mean, you've been around this for a long time. You were on it on the other side working with the athletes.
1: You had mentioned the one with Denard. Yeah, I remember being in the studios in, I think it was 4 or 5. We had a takeover back when it was the original players just promoting the season. I think it was like in either late August, early September, promoting the season. And now here we are in 26 raising money for the Charles Woodson Clinical Research Fund.
0: Yeah, Charles Woodson Clinical Research Fund. Charles, who, of course, he talked about having a chance to catch up with Coach Carr while he's been in town. And the genesis of all this going back to his time and his visits at Mott Children's Hospital. And a lot of thought, of course, about his team and his teammates over the last few years because of what happened in 2023, winning the national championship. And now he gets to have his son come this weekend for an official visit as he's a commit to Michigan. He's going to be on the team. It's just a really cool, it's, you know, it's fun.
1: What it means to be around this place. He mentioned that, right?
0: He
1: what
0: did.
1: It
0: he talked a lot about that.
1: Not necessarily knowing it in the now, but knowing it, you know, 10 years down the line of looking back and saying, I did something that's greater than myself, right? That was Lloyd's quote, do something that's greater than yourself. And he's left that legacy, and he continues to build upon that legacy of leaving something behind better than what you started.
0: Yeah, think about all the, we talked about the kids that were joined us in the golf outing a few years ago and all those next generations. They all go to Michigan.
1: Yeah.
0: Like maybe some of them have since graduated, but they all either went to or were going to Michigan or are now at Michigan. All of them were with us. And you go around that outing and you think, again, add Charles Woodson and there's other people that were at
1: Swayze
0: the outing.
1: Got his daughter here.
0: Yeah, there are so many.
1: Right.
0: You know, we joke about the brainwashing part. I mean, before Jim Harbaugh ever came back, his son was a student here, yeah. Right? Like before he ever came back to coach at Michigan, Jim Abbott had kids that came. That, you know, kids that came here. We go down the list of all these people, and we joke about it being brainwashing. But it's really they hear these stories about the growth of and the fun and the everything else. But what Charles pointed out is you can tell them all that stuff. But until they experience it, they won't really understand it.
1: Right.
0: And they still won't really understand it until they're 25 or 30 years
1: yeah.
0: old. And it's fun to see that his son's going to be here coming up.
1: I very much
0: look on his face when he said, and my son's coming here, was that look alone
1: yes.
0: was priceless. Hope someone got a picture of that one.
1: Proud.
0: That was a priceless picture. Gene, appreciate you joining us this morning.
1: Thanks, brother.
0: Joining us all day. We're going to have a great time throughout the course of the show. We have a little bit of news and notes to get to on the other side of the break. And then, of course, the Mott Takeover will get going in earnest at 7:10 this morning with Peter Vanderkay, with Ron Bellamy, and more as we continue here on the Big 1050 WTK online at
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0: 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And if you don't want a T-shirt, if you don't want a hat, if you don't want a helmet, that's great too. 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You heard Gene in the last segment talking about where these dollars are going. You're going to hear about that all throughout the course of the day, where your dollars go when you support the Charles Woodson Clinical Research Fund. And it is basically going to amazing breakthroughs that are helping the kiddos at C.S. Mott Children's Hospital and beyond. And so go to WTK.com and make a donation that way. And we look forward to your support. And we appreciate everybody that is going to support us throughout the course of the day, including our sponsors, Lewis Jewelers, Chelsea Lumber, Weingarts, Allegra, Metzger's, Underground Printing, and the Kensington Hotel. Real quick news and note from the world of Michigan men's basketball. You might have heard me kind of throw it in the last segment, but Dusty May was on the Field of 68 podcast yesterday, and he was talking about LJ Cason, who of course had the ACL injury late in the season and delayed his surgery for the end of the national championship run so he could be there throughout the course of that run to be with his teammates and to be able to enjoy all aspects of the national championship. Well, shortly after Michigan won the national championship, he had his ACL surgery. And if you're following along with all the potential different changes that are happening along in college football and college athletics, one of the things they're talking about changing is the eligibility rule and having it be 5 years of your eligibility to play over 5 years, and just five for five straight up. And so if you have an injury and you miss some time, you don't get an added year later on. It's just 5 years, and the clock starts right after high school, or it's a year after high school, or when you turn 19, there's specifics to the rule. But that's not the significant part. The significant part is that if it gets implemented coming up in the very near future, the five for five rule will not allow the guys that just finished and the athletes that just finished to have an additional year, but everybody that is currently in school would be put into the five for five rule. And that five for five rule would allow for a guy, say, like LJ Cason, if he is healthy later in the season, to come back, and you're not sacrificing a year of eligibility. You just have five for five to play anyway. So Dusty said on the Field of 68 podcast, if the five for five goes into play and he's going to lose this year regardless, we will bring him back, but it would be extremely slow. But if we could preserve the year, we'll probably just hold him out. And that obviously is still the year. That's still the plan, is to have him miss the upcoming season and preserve a redshirt if that is still available. But if the redshirt rule goes away, if that is no longer a thing and you just have the five for five, then it's essentially the same as if this is a redshirt year, but he can just start playing whenever he's healthy. But the key part of what he said, because I know LJ spoke, he talked to some people up north over the weekend as well about coming back potentially later in the season. They will not rush him back. He is not going to come back for the sake of coming back. They are going to take the process very slowly and do everything properly. But it kind of goes back to the conversation we were having about Mott and all the great research and all the great work that they've been doing and all the changes that have been happening in the last 15 plus years while we did this event and since this event went away. It's no different than when we talk about Achilles injuries or ACL injuries. Modern medicine has evolved and has come a long way, and that evolution has allowed for guys to come back, athletes to come back, especially younger athletes to come back a lot sooner than they had just maybe 10, 15, 20 years ago. And so, Dusty, to the Field of 68 podcast, if the 5-for-5 rule goes into play, then we should expect late in the season to see the return of LJ Cason. If the retro rules stay the way that they are right now, then I would not expect to see him back unless there is a little bit of an allowance for late season, postseason games for a few amount of games. But even then, if the redshirt rule doesn't change, I would not expect him back. If the redshirt rule changes and they go to the 5 for 5, and that gets put into effect this upcoming year, then yeah, we should expect to see LJ Kaysen on the hardwood for the Michigan Wolverines this upcoming season, which is actually pretty cool. Would be pretty cool to see late in the season anyway. Coming up on the other side of the break, the Mott Takeover will continue. We are going to get rolling with our live guests. Peter Vanderkay, four-time Olympic medal winning swimmer, is going to join us in the 7 o'clock hour starting around 7:10. Ron Bellamy is going to be calling in at around 7:10 as well. And Peter's going to join us for the entirety of the hour. Also in the 7 o'clock hour at around 7:30, we're going to be joined by Adam Stenovich. He is the offensive coordinator for the Green Bay Packers. He is a big supporter of C.S. Mott Children's Hospital. And, of course, he's a former Michigan offensive lineman. And also in the 7 o'clock hour, we're going to be joined by Vera and her mom. So we're going to get a patient story. We're going to hear from a doctor as well. So we're going to get a full flavor of the Mott Takeover in the very first hour, which is coming up on the other side of the break. In the 8 o'clock hour, David Boss and Jeff Backus. David Boss usually wearing his Super Bowl ring, so I hope he brought that with him this morning. It makes for great visuals. At the 9 o'clock hour, Steve Hutchinson, Glenn Steele, Ben Mass, Steve Everett. In the 10 o'clock hour, Charles Woodson and Brandon Graham. In the 11 o'clock hour, Blake Frazier, Channing Goodwin, Tommy Fromm. And in the noon hour, Sean Crable, Jared Irons. In the 1 o'clock hour, Scott Dreisbach, Rob Sweat, Mark Messner. In the 2 o'clock hour, Brian Greasy, Marty Turco, Ed Moransky, all those and more to come as we really get rolling with the Mott Takeover, brought to you by Lewis Jewelers, Chelsea Lumber, Weingarts, Allegra, Metzger's, Underground Printing, and the Kensington Hotel here on the Big 1050 WTKA, online at the big1050.com.
1: The Cook & White Heating and Cooling Newsroom, I'm Renee Vitale. The Federal Reserve left interest rates unchanged yesterday, keeping its benchmark federal funds rate in a target range of 3.5 to 3.75% in the first policy meeting led by new chair Kevin Warsh. Policymakers cited stubborn inflation, driven in part by higher energy prices, tied to the war in Iran, and said that they'll keep watching jobs and consumer spending before deciding on any future moves. The developer behind a controversial multi-billion-dollar artificial intelligence data center is facing thousands of dollars in fines for violating local traffic rules. Saline Township officials have issued a $6,500 fine to Related Digital, the developer constructing the massive $16 billion OpenAI and Oracle Stargate data center. Authorities say construction crews repeatedly ignored designated transit routes, sending heavy dump trucks down narrow rural back roads that are legally restricted due to weight and safety concerns. While the $6,500 fine is a drop in the bucket for the multi-billion-dollar tech project, township official says it sends a clear message that developers must respect local infrastructure and community safety. And Michigan State Police will be closing its 50-year-old forensic science lab in Northville, citing millions of dollars in costs that it would need to update the facility. State Representative Mike Mueller called the closure an example of poor leadership. He said leaders have failed to prioritize the agency's core mission on fighting crime and supporting investigations. That's the latest from the Cook & White newsroom. Cook & White, your trusted local carrier expert for over 85 years.
2: I'm Matt Mister with your Ann Arbor Sports Update. The Maize and Blue Calendar gets underway in 48 days when Michigan's women's soccer plays an exhibition game against Detroit Mercy on August 5th in Detroit. Michigan football kicks off their regular season in 79 days when new head coach Kyle Whittingham leads the Wolverines against the Western Michigan Broncos on Saturday, September 5th at Michigan Stadium at 7:30 p.m. Yesterday was the PWHL draft held at the Fox Theater in downtown Detroit. PWHL Detroit selected goaltender Andrea Brondley from Switzerland with pick number 15. Also selected were defense person Casey Bergil from Colgate, forward M.K. O'Brien from Minnesota Duluth, forward Kyla Josevic from UConn, forward Senna Catterall from Clarkson University, and forward Georgia Schiff from Cornell. PWHL Detroit will start their regular season this fall with home games played at Little Caesars Arena. Yesterday at the FIFA World Cup, Portugal and the Democratic Republic of the Congo drew to a 1-1 draw in Group K. England beat Croatia 4-2 in Group L. Ghana beat Panama 1-0 in Group L. And Colombia beat Uzbekistan 3-1 in Group K. Today, Czechia plays South Africa in Group A in Atlanta at 12 noon. Switzerland plays Bosnia-Herzegovina in Group B in Inglewood, California at 3 p.m. Canada plays Qatar in Group B in Vancouver at 6 p.m. And Mexico plays South Korea in Group A in Guadalajara, Mexico at 9 p.m. For more sports, listen to the Big 1050 WTKA and online at the big1050.com.
3: 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On the eve of the New York Knicks historic ticker tape parade, Knicks owner James Dolan is drawing a strict line in the sand. Speaking on WFAN, Dolan declared to be suicidal to cross in the NBA's punitive second tax apron next season, choosing financial flexibility over a blank check. I'm Drake Toll.
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5: about that
0: is officially back on these airwaves on the Big 1050 WTKA for an unbelievable cause, Mr. Weintraub, one that is near and dear to our hearts.
5: The Charles Woodson Clinical Research Fund at C.S. Mott Children's Hospital. We have helped raise hundreds of thousands of dollars for Mott over the years, and we are back with this event. It's so exciting to have it back. And in fact, Sam, we have a couple of guests to help get us started this hour. One of them, I believe, was on for most of those previous incarnations of the Mott Takeover as well. So it's going to be fun to get things started with both Ron Bellamy and Peter Vanderkay as well. So, gentlemen, welcome to the show. We want to thank them for joining us and also thank our great sponsors, Lewis Jewelers, Chelsea Lumber, Weingarts, Allegra, Metzger's, Underground Printing, and the Kensington Hotel.
0: Yes, sir. That is right. Proud to be here again with two great guests to start things off. Let's start off. First of all, good morning, Peter. How are you?
18: I'm doing great. Thanks for having me.
0: Thanks for joining us. And Ron Bellamy. Bell, how you doing this morning?
19: Good morning. Good morning. Thanks for having me on as well.
0: Yeah, man. Glad that you guys can come on and help us bring back this unbelievable event for this unbelievable cause. And let's just start with you, Peter, because it's one thing that has been consistent over the years, over the decades with athletes who come through the University of Michigan. There's this feeling of family, but there's this feeling of purpose, and the marriage of the two leads you to keep coming back, helping great causes like this, the Mott Takeover.
18: Yeah, no, it's great to be back. I mean, this is such a great event and for such a great cause. It's just a pleasure to be associated with it, and it's always a lot of fun, too.
0: Bill, I know you guys had that same experience as football players at Michigan as well, giving back to Mott especially. It seems like it's something that's been ingrained in you guys.
19: Yeah, it's a special cause for us, opportunity for us to give back and, you know, make a difference in not only one life but many lives. We've been ingrained to do that since we were student athletes at Michigan. Every Thursday night, we used to attend, you know, we'll leave football practice, leave dinner, and head over to Mott and spend time with the kids at Mott. And it makes you feel so great, and just to put a smile on their faces, man, I can't say enough about it.
0: Yeah, you know, and years after the fact, that's the thing that I think other places, other universities, other, you know, athletic department families can look at and envy, because the sense of purpose just doesn't leave you. You and all of your fellow student athletes continue to come back and do great things like this. And so, you know, also doing great things, continuing in your professional lives and careers and families. And so, Peter, for those who obviously everyone knows you for what you've done in the pool over the course of your career, I'm sure people will be interested in what is Peter Vanderkay up to today.
18: Yeah, so I'm busy in the real world. I work in commercial real estate brokerage at Signature Associates in Southfield, so I'm still local. I've got two boys, almost four and almost two, and so I'm chasing them around. So life has changed for me, but it's a lot of fun, and just one day at a time in our house.
0: Yeah, you know, this is so much focused on kids, right? My Children's Hospital, and, you know, it's one thing to go through as an athlete and even as an adult coming back and supporting my children's hospital. But once you have kids, I imagine it makes that feeling that much deeper, that feeling of connection and wanting to help. I'm curious if that's been the case for you.
18: Absolutely. I mean, it really opened my eyes to what it means to be a parent. And obviously, you know, thinking back in my time and what Ron mentioned, you know, going up to Mott on Thursday nights and seeing kids in the hospital and what those families are going through, I mean, I just can't imagine. But also so thankful for the care that they are given there, because it's such a great place.
0: Yeah, and I'm also curious, you know, we are talking to a lot, I mean, Charles included, you know, his son is is a gonna be a college football player, high school football player, is gonna go to Michigan. I'm always curious when you're a world class athlete. I'm sure you get your kids involved in what you were involved in, but how big of a thing is it gonna be for you to have your kids not just be in the pool, but maybe even following your footsteps? Have you thought? I know it's very, very early for you, but have you thought about that with them yet?
18: You know, we always kind of laugh about it, my wife and I, but we've got them in the pool just kind of splashing around, but more for the reason of just being water safe.
0: Right,
18: If they have the inclination to get into competitive swimming, that's great, but I certainly don't want to push them into it. It's a grinder sport, and if you don't love it, it's not worth doing. So we'll see if they kind of gravitate towards it or not. If they pick something else, I look forward to supporting them in whatever they want to do.
0: Yeah, that's awesome, man. It's always interesting to hear the different sort of approaches. Some parents are like, yeah, they're going to do what I did, and then just see how it falls out. But, yeah, I'm like you, man. You know, you see if your kids are interested in what you're interested in, and if they are, you support that passion. Ron Bellamy, you know, I was excited to hear about your return to the University of Michigan. So, you know, our first time being able to talk to you about it on the airwaves. Why don't you give the listeners an idea of what your new role entails?
18: Yes, I'm the senior director of recruiting relations. So that just inclines, you know, part of the recruiting team, and, you know, obviously, you know, I feel like I've always been a great recruiter, even since my playing days at Michigan. And, you know, fast forward life for me, and now I'm in this role. And, you know, part of that also alumni relations and you know, donor relations, having been an alumni. And, you know, just helping eval and player retention. It's a lot of hats. You know, one of the things when Coach Witt had reached out to me about, you know, joining the team, he's like, hey, man, like there's, you know, value. You know, obviously, you know, he brought his coaches in from, you know, various places and retained a couple of the guys, and they asked me if I wanted to, you know, stay with the program in a different role. And without question, I didn't hesitate. I'm a Michigan man. I wanted to be at Michigan. I want to help Michigan back on the mountaintop, and it's been great thus far. You know, I'm loving the new role. Michigan's my home. I've been part of Michigan since 1999, a player, coach, now in the front office. So I feel like I've touched every facet of Michigan football.
0: Yeah, and, you know, as a coach, Ron, it was one thing to, as we were talking to Peter about, hey, you know, you have kids and going through the whole process of getting involved with a cause like this or staying involved with a cause like this. The perspective changes when you're a parent yourself. But now, not just parent for you, Ron, coach as well. So as you help try to guide student athletes into understanding the importance of something bigger than themselves, beyond their team even, what has that process been like for you in both of your roles and sort of continuing the tradition of instilling in these student athletes the need to give back?
18: Yeah, it's bigger than us. You know, football allows us to have this unbelievable platform. And what are you doing with that platform? How are you empowering not only yourself but others to be better? You know, I think, you know, just especially, you know, like the game of football, you know, and fortunately for us, we have like four, five kids, a couple coming in who are legacy kids. So I've been knowing them since, you know, I was teammates with a lot of their fathers. And being able to, you know, they become part of my family now, and just being able to kind of instill in them some of the values that we were taught as young men when we entered the University of Michigan, and really letting the guys know, man, it's really not about you. It's about others. How can I, you know, help someone feel better? How can I take a family who's going through hardships? You know, there's doubt, concern. How can I make them feel better for that day? How can I give a kid hope? And really, you know, that's what we want to do. And honestly, educating our kids, too. You know, for me, I you know, rewind, you know, when I got to Michigan in 99 and I started going to MOD and on the visits. And, you know, as you go through life, you start going to different events. And, you know, I have my wife and I, we have a 14-year-old son who's a rising freshman in high school and an 11-year-old daughter who will be a middle schooler. And, you know, we take that. I know, time flies, right? And you know, you think about every day, you know, you look at your own kids, you like how blessed we are. And, you know, anytime you give an opportunity to give back, to help out, or just to educate others, you do it.
20: Yeah, man, that is unbelievable. You are getting old. You know, that's the feeling that comes through. All right, so as you guys look at what Charles has done with the Charles Woodson Clinical Research Fund, I mean, you know, it's one thing to get involved and get engaged and to start up an initiative like this, but he has kept it going over the years. It's gotten bigger and stronger over the years. And I know this is something that a lot of guys like yourselves would do on your own anyway. But Peter, I wonder what you think it means for other it's, you know, young student athletes, former athletes, to see a guy of like that continue to give of himself and of his time to give back like he's doing.
18: Yeah, it's just incredible. I mean, you look at his career and his legacy as an athlete, and it's almost one of one, right? But you look at his legacy and what he's been able to do with this foundation and raising millions of dollars for clinical research. I'd argue it's as important and as impressive as everything he did on the athletic field. I just think it speaks to his character and his determination and and everything he's been able to accomplish. It's just really impressive.
19: Yeah, right. I would echo what Peter said. Yep, I would echo what Peter said. Having known Charles for such a long time, you know, Charles has always been a giving person. And, you know, just watching the transformation, right, watching, you know, Charles go from, you know, winning a Heisman Trophy to, you know, unbelievable NFL career to essentially being a philanthropist. You know, he just, you know, educating people on, you know, how to, you know, help others. And for him to give his time and his money, it's, if you know Charles, you know how big Charles's heart is.
20: Yeah, man, it's inspiring to see and appreciate you guys being first in the morning. I mean, 7 o'clock out the gate. Not all the guys volunteer for that. You guys did. So really, really appreciate that. And so Peter, before we let you go, you know, you talked about what you were doing in your professional life. I'm curious, man, how much do you get a chance to get back to Michigan, get involved with the program? Like, what's your connection with the program now?
18: Yes, I'm, you know, I try and stay on top of everything that's happening in the program. I know the coaches over there, and I've tried to stay in touch with some of the guys on the team just to be a resource and be a sounding board as needed. They're on the way up. They got a great staff over there. They're climbing the ranks again, and the program's in really good hands with Coach Bow, and I'm just really excited to see what they can accomplish. I don't get there as much as I'd like to. It's not terribly far, but it's just far enough that I'm not in there on a weekly basis or anything like that. But I've always told those guys, anything I can do to help the program, just give me a call.
20: Yeah, absolutely. And Ron, it's been, like I said, really fun to see you be back. I'm just curious, as you start out this new endeavor in your career, what has that transition been like for you? And just give us a feel for the vibe of the new staff, you know, especially with Coach Witt.
19: Yeah, it's been awesome. I start with the staff. Amazing staff. Amazing, you know, group of men and women. Coach Witt has assembled, you know, great people. You know, just being around everyone. You know, I'm appreciative. Everyone welcomed me with open arms. And, you know, the running joke is I took a two-month sabbatical, you know. Just, I was still in town. I took a two-month break, and but I'm back in a new role. And to say everyone's been amazing. Love it. Expecting

0: And I think that's the best way, you know, in this role of trying to, you know, recruit the best talent and make sure we retain our own talent. You know, you just buying the ingredients for let the coaches go to work.
1: Yeah. Well, like I said, man, it's been fantastic to see you be back, see that connection between the old and the new, and echo the sentiments. The staff is fantastic. The support staff, the recruiting staff, everyone has been unbelievable. You know, you can't talk about Iran, but killing it on the recruiting trail so far as well. So, but Peter, Ron, appreciate you guys coming on with us this morning, supporting My Children's Hospital here on the My Takeover, man. You know, have a great rest of your day. And like I said, thanks a lot for your time.
0: Thank you, guys.
2: Thank you, and go blue.
1: All right, thanks a lot. That was Peter Vanderkay, Ron Bellamy, our first guest here on the Mott Takeover here on the Big 1050, brought to you by our friends at Chelsea Lumber, Lewis Jewelers, Weingarts, Metzger's, the Kensington Hotel, Underground Printing, a lot of great. 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

0: 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As I've been saying, a special day here on this station. Was a mainstay and a staple for years, the Mott Takeover, the day of the year where we get with so many former student athletes, current student athletes even, who talk about the importance of connection, the importance of giving back and helping the kids over at Mott Ira in ways that, you know, it's like you feel like it's not as big as it winds up being. But you hear the kids talk about it when the athletes come to visit. It's something that does as much as medicine sometimes, my man. And so to be doing this, to be raising money as well, that takes it to another level.
1: Well, obviously the athletes, and it's really about what the kids get out of it, but you know the athletes get a lot out of it, or there wouldn't be something called the Charles Woodson Clinical Research Fund, which is why we are here, is what we're raising money to support. Great support from our friends at Lewis Jewelers, Chelsea Lumber, Weingarts, Allegra, Metzger's, Underground Printing, and the Kensington Hotel. And we have a great lineup of guests. You've already heard from Peter Vanderkam, Ron Bellamy. And now we're going to hear from the offensive coordinator from the best team in the NFC North.
0: Can't we just interview – we should introduce him as an offensive coordinator.
1: From my wife's team?
0: From the Green Bay Packers.
1: From the best team in the NFC North?
0: You don't have to say all of that other stuff. We can just say the Green Bay Packers, and I'll stomach it because – he's one of our guys. He's a Michigan guy. They call him Steno. Adam Stinovich is with us this morning. Steno, how you doing?
2: I'm doing great, guys. How are you?
0: Doing outstanding. Glad that you could join us and give us some time this morning to talk about Mott, talk about giving back and the importance of doing both. But before we get into the here and now, you know, Adam, I'm going to call you Steno. Before we get into that, let's go back to your playing days and when and your experience going over to visit Mott and when it really started to hit you and be important to you to do that and to even do it now?
2: Yeah, no, it certainly, you know, Coach Carr back when I was playing there kind of started it, and all the kids going up and seeing the children at the hospital and working with those people, you know, it was very heartwarming. And you just saw the importance that you had every time you went in there to just raise their spirits and talk to them and just give them a little bit of your time and how much it meant to them. So it was a pretty special thing to do.
0: Yeah, and so, you know, it's been an interesting ride for Ira and I even, because we've talked about over the years, you know, you give back and you help. And it's most of the time when you're doing this, people you don't know, but eventually it's going to be a neighbor, a friend, a family member, or maybe your own family. I've had that experience, mm-hmm. and I've had that experience, and Steno, it sounds like you had that experience as well. Can you tell us about it?
2: Yeah, so my son Lucas was born 3 months premature. He had a genetic lung disorder, and we ended up being patients at the Children's Hospital there. And it was an awful experience, tough. You know, he ended up passing away, but just the whole experience, and you just saw how important everything was up there with just having the resources for the family, the different things, the nurses. It was just so important that people, you know, that you don't see the behind-the-scenes things that really make the hospital go, and just all the support that they had for everybody up there. That was pretty special. My wife still keeps in contact with some of the nurses that Lucas had up there. So it was a traumatic time for our family, but also there was great people up there that really helped us get through it. And I think that was very, very important.
0: Yeah, certainly it is an experience that the pain that it brings you personally is immeasurable. But you know, to hear you talk about your wife and the purpose that it brings to you, whether staying in contact or even like you are here today, you know, fundraising to help get others to give back and to have that purpose is just amazing. You know, two of my kids born at Mott, and you know, we had an experience over there. It's about 7 years ago now, but it feels like yesterday, where we lost our daughter early as a premature baby. So it's one of those experiences that it's gut-wrenching, but it also gives you
3: that deeper sense of purpose. And it's a reminder that, you know what, you just never know who is going to be touched, and increases the importance of doing what you're doing here today, Adam. So really appreciate you giving of your time and sharing your testimony. You know, as you look back on that experience, one of the things that we found very, very comforting, you talked about the kind of support. It was the doctors, the nurses, the people. And then, like you said, the people came to visit. There were athletes that came to visit when we were there. So I'm curious, as you went through things, did you kind of get a feel for just how big it was for you and your teammates to go over there? Because I did, as we were sitting there and kids were coming to visit us. Oh, I was like, man, this was bigger than I ever knew.
2: Yeah, there's no doubt. You know, you could just see the impact that all the student athletes had on that entire hospital with the pictures around there. You just saw them in the building. Where we were, there wasn't any really visitors because they couldn't be there for health purposes. But you could see throughout the entire hospital just how important their presence was there. And just the Michigan student athletes in general, just going in there and helping out and brightening people's days.
3: Yeah, folks. So, you know, as you hear these stories, we're going to talk to so many doctors, patients, it should resonate with you even more just how important it is to give back. You can find more information on how you can donate, how you can support Charles Woodson Clinical Research Fund at Mount Children's Hospital by going to WTKA.com. Donations can be made there. Information there as well at WTKA.com. So be sure to get over there and check it out. Abrupt segue, Steno, but I'd be remiss if I didn't switch gears. Now, admittedly, I'm a Lions fan, man. It just so happens that the Packers have some of my Michigan guys over there. Yeah. So I can't necessarily hate the Packers as much as I have all the course of my life. But you guys are doing some big things over there. So just I know not everyone really follows the NFL as much as we do. But if you can kind of give them a feel for, what's going on with you over there. I kind of introduced you already as the OC, but kind of give them an update on what's going on in the world of Adam Stinovich.
2: Yeah, so going on my fifth year as the offense coordinator here in Green Bay. Before that, I was the O-line coach. And it's been great, working with the guys here, working with Coach LaFleur. It's been pretty special. I'm from Wisconsin, so it's been great to be back in Wisconsin, close to my hometown and everything like that. So you don't really get to do that often as a coach when you're bouncing around the country going to places. So this has been really nice to kind of be back. But, yeah. We've had some pretty great battles over the years with the Lions. You know, Coach Campbell's got it rolling over there. They got a really good team. So, it's been fun in the NFC North battling with them and the other guys, too. So it's a pretty tough division, and I'm looking forward to some more good games this year for sure.
3: Yeah, you guys have a monster of a team and made a big trade before last season. I bet that makes practice really, really interesting for you, right, with your guys.
2: Yeah, no doubt. When Micah was out there, it made it very, very difficult to get things done offensively. That's for sure. He's a disruptor and one of the best defensive ends in the game for sure. So can't wait to get him back out there soon.
3: Yeah, and always, before we let you go, I always like to get the perspective of guys like you who wore the uniform, who, you bled, you still bleed it, and, changing of the guard, new coach in. So I'm not sure how much, familiarity you had or connection you've had since Coach Whittingham has come on. But I'm curious your initial impressions and, what you think the outlook for the year is.
2: Yeah, I'm excited. I mean, for me, like being in the NFL, you evaluate guys from Utah, the program, those players, guys that come out, and they do things the right way. So Coach Whittingham's programs have been great. He develops great players. And you can just see, when he comes to Michigan, hopefully he just takes another step forward and that continues. And I have no doubt that it will. So I'm excited about it. I think he does a nice job. His entire staff does a nice job developing players. And, it'll be great. Hopefully we see some great results this season. That'll be awesome.
3: Well, Steno, man, I remember covering you as a recruit. They've been here long enough to see you go through as a player, as a comeback, on the get your coaching career underway, and now to see you in the pros, it's been fantastic to see your rise and journey. I'm gonna wish you good luck personally. I can't wish your team luck. I can wish you good luck. Hope you do your thing, man. Good luck.
2: I appreciate it. Good talking with you guys, and support the Monster Children's Hospital. It's great. Charles Woodson Foundation's awesome. They do a lot of special things over there for those people that need it.
3: All right, Adam Stidovich, offensive coordinator for the Green Bay Packers, former Michigan offensive lineman. Obviously, just all around great guy, and had his own mod experience like many of us have. And you heard him give you that call to action before he left. Donate, give back so people can have, we can have more positive outcomes moving forward. Because that's the thing. So many, and we're going to hear some of those stories this morning of people who have gone through, kids who have gone through my children's hospital, and it's the best care in the world. That costs money, Ira, and that's why people need to go to WTK.com and donate.
1: And there's a great T-shirt there that our friends at Underground Printing helped design that we have put together. If you want to get a T-shirt, you can do that. There's a limited supply of autographed helmets. You can make a donation and get one of those. Or you could just make a donation because you just want to make a donation and want to support the cause and support the great research that is being done at the Charles Woodson Clinical Research Fund. It is a great cause. And you know, something that stands out when I'm listening to you and Adam talk that takes me back to many years ago when we did these takeovers the first time. And I would talk to the families. And I remember talking to a handful of families the first few years where their child was not supposed to make it, and the child made it 6 months. Child was supposed to make it, and the child made it 2 years. And then and it's still tragedy. Mm-hmm. And they're like, and the care we got, we wouldn't have had 6 months. Mm-hmm. We wouldn't have had 2 years. And you're like, we talk so often about turning heartbreak into something else. And that's what these stories can be as well. But we're going to have some great stories of triumph coming up. We got some awesome stories that are going to be here. There are some amazing inspirational stories. And to your point, in order for more of those inspirational stories to happen, we need more research done. And in order to do that research, we need dollars. That's what weeks like this are like, the Woodson Week here in Ann Arbor. And that's what this event is about, to help you support the Charles Woodson Clinical Research Fund. 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It's super easy. The graphic is right there. 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It is, obviously, it's an awesome cause. It is a gem right here in our backyard, and we are very spoiled to have it. 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
3: Yeah. Because we count London, three of my four kids were born at my children's hospital. Two of my three boys, and then a daughter we lost was born at Mott. It's an unbelievable place, man.
1: Gracie was born during the Gracie Hutchinson Woodson weekend, during a Mott takeover weekend many years ago now, and spent a day in the NICU because she was so team spirited with Blue that she was Blue. And that was, I think, maybe the last or second to last Mott takeover we did. How many did we do before that when, to your point earlier in the show and early in the hour, my why was everybody else.
3: Yeah.
1: And then my why that day became, right in that window, became a much different why. And we have been using that as that place as a resource ever since.
3: Yeah, we've said for years, it's always someone that you know is going to be touched. Maybe even you someday. And
1: ended up all of us.
3: All of us.
1: And you're going to hear from inside of our building, Brian and Madison. They're going to be joining us later on in the noon hour to tell their story. That's another family within our own Cumulus Ann Arbor building. Mm-hmm. A lot of us have use CS Mott Children's Hospital.
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3: And we are back, folks, here on the Big WTKA online at thebig1050.com. A special day here on these airwaves, the Mott Takeover, here live at the Kensington Hotel, brought to you by our great sponsors, Chelsea Lumber, Lewis Jewelers, Weingarts, Allegra, Metzger's German Restaurant, and of course, Underground Printing. And the cause, as we've been saying all morning, an unbelievable one, raising money for research, for support over at Mott Children's Hospital. We talked about it for years. The last takeover was 9 or 10 years ago. And it turns out our next guest was a guest during that last broadcast year. And she is back with her return to the airwaves, her return to the Mott Takeover. Vera James is with us this morning. Her mom, Emily. Ladies, good morning. How are you?
18: Good morning. Good morning.
3: Yeah, glad that you could join us. So, Vera, can you take us back to your last appearance here? What do you remember about it?
18: I'll be honest, I can't remember that much of it because I was 9 years old, so I don't really remember that much of it. It's been a little bit, but I just remember like going in and just kind of being like, I did not know what was happening. They just kind of put me in there and were like, just talk about your stuff, be there, be present. And I thought it was a really cool experience as well.
3: So, Mom, what do you remember about that?
19: I remember being terrified because you don't know what a 9 year old's going to say. You also don't know what a 19 year old's going to say or a 51 year old. So we're here for the ride. But I think what I remember most is just the ability to make an immediate impact and being able to talk about a story. I think you guys giving people a voice who have been patients and patient families is such a huge opportunity. One of the things that's great about our, you know, our relationship with everybody here, Kristen, Jean, everybody, is that it continues to empower Vera versus make the disease something that could have taken from her. Mm-hmm. It continues to build. And I think for anything we can do to help other people not endure what we did by helping with research is certainly going to be the thing. And you guys do that by allowing us to do things like this. So thank you guys very much for having us. And we're glad to be back.
3: Yeah, well, thank you for sharing. And so let's get into your story, your journey. We've been talking about the outcomes that Mott is able to achieve with kids and their families. And so you're an example of that, Vera. So take us through your journey.
18: So I moved here when I was like 8 years old. And then like 6 months after we moved here, I like noticed there was some stuff going on that wasn't quite right. I let my mom know. We didn't even have like, we just like no doctors yet, you know what I mean? Because we just got here. So, you know, setting all that up, and guess it quickened that process. So that was good. But we go to the like urgent care or whatever. I say like, this is up, whatever. And they're like, okay, like, you know, it's probably nothing, but just go and, you know, go get checked for like kidney cancer. So they thought maybe at first it was like urinary tract infection, something like that, like anything, just normal stuff that could happen. And then that was on a Tuesday. And then Friday, I got my kidney taken out because they told me you have, well, I guess they didn't know it right away, but they said you have some kind of tumor, like not like a cancerous tumor on your right kidney, and we need to do immediate surgery, take it out as soon as possible. Which I got that my right kidney removed. And then I was in the hospital for like 12 days after that, started chemotherapy, kept, you know, they told me like, you're going to come back here for, I had first time outpatient treatment. And that was for like, call it like a year, a long process of radiation, like chemotherapy, physical therapy, everything like that. Then that ended 9 months in remission. And then I went in for like year, you know, monthly scans, like every 3 months at that point. And they did a scan of like my entire body. And they're like, you have like a mass on your lung. And I was like, and they were like, it could be nothing. It could be whatever. So then they went in, they were like, okay, so it's the same kind. It just had traveled to like the cells had traveled to your lung. And then I did another year and a half of more intense treatment. I was inpatient. I had like 100 and I think total like 160 doses of chemotherapy along with like 8 more rounds of radiation. And then I 10. Thank you. And then I went in and like, I just like, and I never ever like think to Mott, like I never felt like, oh, like I was never worried about like if I was going to make it through. Like I always had a, like in my head, I never considered that being a possibility. I always was like, I'm ready. Like I'm going to make it through. And I did, thankfully. And so now I'm 8 years post my second, and I'm starting my sophomore year at Michigan.
3: Wow. That is amazing. And I was going to, you know, you kind of answered my question already. I'm sure you can think back and remember how the treatments made you feel physically. But I was wondering about as an 8-year-old and 9-year-old, what your spirits were like. But it sounds like Mott did a good job of helping keep your spirits up.
18: Yeah. And I think also like obviously having my mom there was a really like special thing, and she never scared me. Like she did what a parent's supposed to do and be like, no, like nothing's like you got it, keep going. Like, and I think it was really important to me to like, also, you know, you're 9 years old. Like, what do you mean? Like, you know, like threat of life. Like, you don't really know, like the mortality rate, everything like that doesn't make any sense to you. Barely know what any of those words even mean. And so you're just, I just like, I never, ever, ever thought like, oh, like, this is like, I could like die. Like, I never ever thought that at all. And so it was a pretty amazing, like, and I was lucky to be able to think that way and have people like, be like, yeah, like, you got it. You just got to keep going. And like, I never had this thing of like, oh, I want to quit. I don't want to keep going. Like, it was always a, like, I don't know, positive process, mm-hmm. obviously, but like I kept like my spirits high. I never was like, I just don't want to go in today. I don't want to do it. It was just like, whatever they told me to do, I was just going to do it. Cause I knew that's like how I had to, what I had to do to make it through to the end, I think.
3: And mom, you know, she said you did a great job of saying what you need to say.
19: That's on tape, right?
3: And you did a great job of keeping her spirits up and keeping her positive. But I know as a parent, I know you had to be terrified at times, scared at times, and needing support. And I wonder how much of that you got from Mott during your experience.
19: Yeah, I mean, it's unbelievable. I am a single parent as well. And so I was there 100% of the time. I had a full-time job where I was able to work. So even that, like being able to work from the hospital, being able to continue to do what I needed to do, provide. But the research, when she relapsed, you know, Vera's treatment has not changed since 1960, the protocol. And so when you talk about research and funding and opportunity, we're talking about buying percentages of hope for people. And so when she relapsed, we were able to get support from Mott and then working with other people outside of the institution to make sure that we were able to get the best care for her, for something where there wasn't a lot of opportunity and there wasn't a lot of research around it. So the hope that she felt and the fear that I felt ultimately was, you know, we were able to partner with great people to get that percentages, you know, that we needed for her to be here. So,
3: yeah. And it's because of the great research, the great care of the doctors and nurses, that so much of what we see in outcomes like this is possible. And one of those doctors is joining us right now. Dr. Durga Singer is on with us on the phone. Dr. Singer, good morning. How are you?
20: Good morning. I'm really excited to be here with you.
3: Yeah, glad that you could be on with us. And I just want to hear from your perspective when there's an effort like this to support what you guys do there, the research, the care, the treatments, and how important it is. Because one of the things I realized over the years is that the funding that we see isn't necessarily where it needs to be, especially when it comes to whether it's, you know, pediatric cancer or any kind of children medical care. It's not where it needs to be. So causes like this, efforts like this are vitally important. I'm curious your perspective on that as a doctor.
20: Yeah, you're completely right on. You know, in the story you were just hearing where protocols which have been developed and in place for decades, research is really so critical for moving the needle on how we can be innovative and how we can better care for and treat our patients. For me, I've been very interested since I was a trainee on understanding who of the kids that I see in clinic are going to be at risk for diabetes and cardiovascular disease and really working on prevention. And, you know, I was a trainee at Mott Children's Hospital as a resident and then a fellow, and the support from the Woodson Fund let me explore research questions that I wouldn't have been able to explore and, you know, move the needle to new questions, new studies, new ideas, and trying to work to move them to a clinical scenario where we can help the kids that we see in clinic.
3: Yeah, you know, what I like to do when we have an expert like yourself on and, you know, who's seen the research dollars be put into effect, to kind of give like an example, like a, what's like a vivid example of whether it's, you know, funding that helps some research or care outcome that was a result of something that came from this fundraising. Can you think of one? Can you share one maybe specifically for the listeners?
20: Yeah, I mean, one thing that has been really critical in the work that we do is understanding that not every child responds in the same way to having an elevated body mass index or the types of foods that they eat. And we're really, the Woodson Fund led me to start a project where we were looking at nutritional factors, specifically dietary fats and how they may activate the immune system in one child versus another child, and how that can put people at different risk for diabetes. And, you know, that was something that we got funded for a small amount just to start to generate some data to even understand if this concept that's been described in adults of inflammation and cardiovascular disease is something that even occurs in children. And once we identified that, we're now at a place where we're really trying to understand how do we figure out which kids are at, you know, at risk versus ones that are, you know, healthier, and then, you know, their nutrition isn't necessarily the place to focus, but there might be other ways and needs that they have. So the example of how we're translating that is that we have a clinic now in the Ypsilanti Health Center where we are seeing kids with a dietitian trying to understand and give more precision care to those children. And as we get more supported for the work, we'll have better precise ways to help those kids and their families think about the meals that they have, the activity that they will have to prevent their long-term health risks.
3: That is awesome. That is awesome. And that is, again, a very clear example of the dollars that you folks listening and watching, those dollars in effect. And so for more information and to donate, you can go to WTKA.com again and continue to help fund great research and positive outcomes like the ones we are talking about this morning. Well, Dr. Singer, we appreciate you coming on this morning to give of your time. And thanks for all you do professionally. I can't say enough how much it means. I'm sure you've heard it already, but just want to say it again here.
20: No, thank you. Thank you for this.
3: Yeah, absolutely. We are glad to do it and glad to see a Mott Takeover alum with us this morning, and Vera. So just as we get ready to go to a break, you said you're going to your sophomore year at Michigan. Just give us the full update on how things are going, what you're doing.
0: I was brought up in the Michigan pipeline. My mom also went to Michigan. My grandfather worked here. And then, you know, going to Mott, being around, like, especially like sports, like, you know, a lot of athletes do come to visit kids. And I thought I was like, dang, like sports, like, really reaches so many different kinds of people all the time. So I was like, what's one of the best schools in the world to go and see how that actually works? I thought Michigan also, you know, I live in Ann Arbor, so easy, you know, but, well, not easy, definitely not easy, I luckily I applied to Michigan. I got in, which is like crazy to me still, because I did through my treatment miss three to four grades like in that time. And I, you know, they were worried if I was going to be able to keep up, and I did. And now I'm studying sport management at the University of Michigan.
3: Look at you. Cool. That is outstanding. Well, Vera, it's been great to catch up and to hear about how you're doing. And Emily, heard the Go Blue over
21: there.
3: Right. See, you're wearing the Final Four, you know, hoodie over there. So were you there?
21: No, unfortunately, I wasn't there, but I was cheering so loud from home, I'm sure they heard me. I'm a very, very important part of the team.
3: I got you. Well, ladies, thanks a lot for coming in with us this morning.
21: Thank you for having us.
0: Thank you.
3: We need to get to a break again, folks, so you can make your donation to the Charles Woodson Clinical Research Fund at Mott Children's Hospital. 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
22: Cook and White Heating and Cooling Newsroom. I'm Renee Vitale. The defense for Luigi Mangione will argue that he suffered from an extreme emotional disturbance when prosecutors say he fatally shot United Healthcare CEO Brian Thompson in Manhattan December of 24. A New York judge revealed the strategy during a pretrial hearing Wednesday. Mangione has pleaded not guilty and his trial is set for September 8th. Legal experts say if jurors accept the defense, a murder conviction could be reduced to manslaughter. If he is found to have a serious mental illness, he could be committed to to a secure psychiatric facility rather than serving prison time. An Ann Arbor man faces up to 20 years in federal prison after pleading guilty to a $2.7 million investment fraud scheme. Prosecutors say 43-year-old Brian Mitchell promised guaranteed returns through two entities, Young Pros Investment Group and My Nest Egg, falsely claiming that the funds were protected. Mitchell, who was already under a three-year commodities trading ban, lied to investigators that the CFTC had seized backup assets to cover massive trading losses. He's agreed to pay $2.7 million in restitution and will be sentenced in October. And testing at Michigan's only women's prison in Ypsilanti found no evidence of toxic mold, according to results released by the state. A report from a third-party contractor shows air quality was normal in nearly all areas of the Women's Huron Valley Correctional Facility, and any minor mold growth found in some ventilation spots has since been cleaned and resolved. The findings come after ongoing complaints from inmates and lawmakers about conditions at the prison, which remains under scrutiny as officials say they will continue monitoring and maintenance. That's the latest from the Cook & White Newsroom. 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
1: I'm Matt Mister with your Ann Arbor Sports Update. The Detroit Tigers lost their series finale to the Houston Astros 4-2 yesterday in Houston. The Tigers went 1-4 in their road trip in Cleveland and in Houston. The Tigers are off today before opening up a three-game series with the Chicago White Sox Friday night. Prior to yesterday's game with the Astros, the Tigers announced that second baseman Gleyber Torres was added to the 10-day injured list with a left oblique injury. This marks his second stint on the IL, also with a left oblique injury. The Lions' two-day mandatory minicamp wrapped up yesterday at the team's facility in Allen Park and announced the signing of three wide receivers in Tay Martin, Lucky Johnson, and former Michigan wide receiver Tariq Black. The Lions also announced that wide receiver Kendrick Law has been added to the reserve injured list. The Lions, who will open training camp in late July, play their first exhibition game on August 13th at the Cincinnati Bengals. The Lions open up their regular season on Sunday, September 13th against the New Orleans Saints at Ford Field. And the NBA draft is next Tuesday and Wednesday nights at the Barclays Center in Brooklyn, New York. The Pistons had the 21st overall pick in the first round. National champions Yaxel Lindenborg, Adai Mara, and Morris Johnson Jr., who are going through the final pre-draft workouts this week, are all expected to be selected in the first round and will be in the green room in Brooklyn on draft night. For more sports, listen to the Big 1050 WTKA and online at thebig1050.com.
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7: 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Trae Young is passing on a massive payday to test the open market. Four-time All-Star guard plans to decline his $48.97 million player option with the Washington Wizards for next season, officially becoming an unrestricted free agent. Sorry, Washington. I'm Drake Toll.
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0: TKA Online at the Big1050.com, live at the Kensington Hotel, site of the Mott Takeover. It's been, I want to say, about 10 years since we had the takeover on these airwaves, so it is unbelievable to have it back for this great cause, the Mott Takeover. This hour brought to you by our friends at Chelsea Lumber, who is there where the home begins, but they are all about helping out around this community and this cause. None bigger, none better than Mount Children's Hospital. And joining us, a couple of guys who wore the winged helmet, who made plenty of visits down to Mott. At least one of you guys I know has had kids at Mott. And so let's welcome in. Guys, they're paving the way, just like they did on the field. They're paving the way for the rest of the athletes to come down this morning. But we got Jeff Backus with us. Jeff, how you doing?
1: I'm doing great. Thanks for having me.
0: And David Boss. David, how you doing?
2: Doing good.
0: Yeah, man, glad you guys can join us. And so let's just start off going back to that experience coming to Michigan. There are a lot of things that you learn. One of the things that you learn, or is at least reiterated, is that the importance of giving back. And Mott is one of the ways in which you guys, as student athletes, gave back. What do you remember about that experience?
1: Yeah, I mean, it was part of the program when I got here, that during the season, you know, you had the ability to sign up on Thursdays or go up to the Mott Children's Hospital on Thursdays and visit the kids. And it was, you know, I don't know exactly when it was started, but it's just been part of the football program, part of the athletic department, going up there and, you know, spending some time with the children that are at Mott.
0: Dave, I always found in talking to you guys, even the current guys, is that it brings perspectives. Like, you know, you go through a lot as a student athlete, but to see kids going through something more serious than you, it kind of brings that perspective that a lot of guys didn't have without it.
3: For sure. Very humbling. You know, it's something you see that it's, you know, bigger than just yourself. And to see, you know, the resilience of these kids too, you know, and what they go through, and just being able to, you know, share a little bit of, you know, yourself and bring a smile to their face, you know, just makes their day.
0: Yeah. You talk about perspective. You know, we were talking to Ron Bellamy this morning, talking to Esteno. Once you become a parent, you know, the perspective changes too. The importance of what you're doing, of how it makes the kids feel. I wonder, once you became a parent, if you start to feel it a little more, Jeff, but man, this really is a big deal. Helping out Mott.
1: 100%. You know, we chose, when we were going to have our first kid, we chose to, you know, have her at Mott. You know, what they offer in this area, can't beat it. And we wanted that for my wife and our children. And so all three of my kids that are 17, 15, and 14 were born at Mott.
0: Wow.
1: And I've been, you know, this radiothon, you know, it's been 25 years, maybe.
0: Right.
1: Like, I remember my early in my career with the Lions coming down to Ann Arbor to be on it. So it's just amazing, like, that we're still going and promoting it and supporting the hospital. It's fantastic.
0: Yeah, making me feel real old right now.
1: Yeah, I'm the same way.
0: Right. So, but it's one of those things that when you're doing it, it as an athlete, gives you that perspective, like, man, there are a lot of tough things out there to go through. But then when you see through the eyes of a parent, Dave, that just hammers it home even more, that what we're doing here today, what people are doing by donating, going to WTK.com, you can make your donations to the Charles Woodson Clinical Research Fund at Mott Children's Hospital. It you feel it that much more because you can see it through the eyes of a parent now.
3: Oh, for sure. And my wife and I are, you know, big advocates for pediatric cancer, so it's the research and, you know, other side of supporting. And just me, you know, I don't think people see the kids too, but the, you know, it's not like the parents get left behind, but, you know, it's extremely hard on them too. And, you know, just trying to manage everything and the constant changes that comes up and, you know, different types of treatments, and whether they're, you know, effective or not, and side effects. And it's crazy. And we were talking last night about, just pediatric cancer needs to continue to get more, you know, exposure, more funding, because there really, there's not enough, you know, even at this point. And, you know, really, kids shouldn't have to go through that. I mean, that's just, you know, that we all have good lives, but kids should not have to go through this.
0: Right. And the surprising thing that it continues to baffle me, you talk about pediatric cancer research, one of the least funded forms of cancer.
3: Yeah. Which is crazy. Right. Yes. It's crazy.
0: So, it raises just how important what we're doing here today is, what Charles has done, putting his name on this and doing more than just putting his name on it, giving up his time, his resources to get the word out, keep the fundraising going. What about that? I mean, you guys are doing it yourselves. Like, you're coming back when you're with it, both of you guys were coming back. But to see a guy like Charles who has, you know, is still in the media, still a national personality. He comes back year after year after year to do this. What kind of message do you think that sends the rest of the guys in your fraternity?
1: To have somebody with, you know, Charles's stature and what he does now in the media and what he's accomplished on the football field, he's kind of leading the charge for us. You know, he's out front, you know, supporting Mott and his, you know, research fund. And I think because of him, we're able to get the guys to come back like they do.
0: Mm-hmm.
1: We want to be a part of it. We want to follow his leadership. And he does an amazing job. He really is, everything that he's involved with. He's just a really fun guy to be around, fun guy to support. And I'm just, you know, glad to be a part of it.
0: Yeah, folks, again, you can make your donations to this effort, to this cause, by going to WTK.com. You can find more information as well. And you guys are talking about kids. So Charles's son is going to go to Michigan, right? Play football. I'm always interested in hearing the perspectives from former college pro athletes like yourselves when it comes to your kids. Like, what was your approach to getting them involved in sports? Or you're like, they got to play football? Or was it like, hey, you know, if they play and they like it, cool. Then if they play, or you're like, you're all over them, or do you let the coach kind of do all that? What's your approach?
3: I mean, I take the approach of, you know, letting them try it and kind of see where they fall. Surprisingly, I've got, you know, three kids, two boys, one girl, and both my boys don't play football.
0: Mm-hmm.
3: One's a baseball and one's lacrosse.
0: Mm-hmm.
3: And I just kind of step back and watch, and, you know, like most things, you know, we've gone through a lot, have a lot of life lessons and a lot of, you know, advice for them, but half the time it's in one ear and out the other. So sometimes it's just better to let the coach right. do their thing, and you right. just sit back, and then you can talk about it, you know, in the car afterwards and kind of give your opinion. But yeah, they just went in those directions, and that's fine because they're happy. Mm-hmm. And I enjoy that. If I would have played football, I would have been fine with that too.
0: Mm-hmm. Yeah.
1: Yeah. I got, two boys. My daughter's the oldest. She's a basketball player and plays a little golf and tennis for fun, but, she's, all in on basketball. And my boys are football players as well as baseball and wrestling and basketball. Each of the boys are three sport kids. Mm-hmm. They don't really want to choose. They don't want to focus on one sport. They enjoy doing it all. I coached them at a youth level.
0: Uh-huh.
1: So we got into middle school. I think it's better for their coaching and the messages to come from somebody else. And, you know, we, like David said, like the car ride home, I'll help them. And, you know, but, I'm just dad.
0: I hear that,
1: you know, and I do coach on their football team, but I coach the O-line, D-line, and none of them are linemen. So I'm there coaching, but I'm not directly coaching my boys.
0: So what positions do they play?
1: My upcoming sophomores, H-back and a middle linebacker, and my upcoming eighth grader is a quarterback.
0: There you go. All right. So, you know, I'm also really interested to hear you guys' perspective on the program now. And we were talking before you came on. Jim Harding, Michigan's new offensive line coach. I mean, I talk to coaches, I talk to agents, I talk to scouts, and so many of them were like, this dude is elite. And so he just had two first round picks, right, in the draft. So, you know, how much interaction have you had with him and just your early impressions of Coach Whittingham's new regime and especially Coach Harding?
1: Yeah, I'm excited about it. I haven't met the coaches in person. I know Coach Harding is from this area. I think he's originally from Toledo. So he understands Michigan football and the tradition of playing offensive line at Michigan. And one of the first things he did when he got here was he reached out to the offensive line alumni and put together a text chain. And we got guys that are, you know, in their 20s, and we got guys like Dan Dierdorf that are on this text chain. And Coach Harding does a good job every 3 to 4

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2: 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Where is here? Kensington Hotel, one of our great sponsors for this unbelievable event. Back after about a 9 or 10 year hiatus, and great to be back doing this again, because it is just such a great cause. And you know, in that time, what we talked about all those years about, hey, it's going to be maybe it's your neighbor or a friend or a family member touched by this. We've all had Mott experiences in that time frame. So it really, really does come full circle. Joining me again, as we are back here on the Mott Takeover, David Boz, Jeff Backus. Guys, welcome back. And the biggest party, and it certainly is, if it's not the biggest, it's one of the biggest parties in Ann Arbor. I don't know if it was born in the brain of Kevin Gadeko, but Main Street Ventures, the event on Main, has become a staple in this community. Kevin is with us this morning. Kevin, how are you?
3: I'm great. Good morning.
2: Yeah, so just take us back to the inspiration, the idea that sort of started what we see now.
3: You know, going back probably 15 years ago, we did an event not of this magnitude, but we would do for the Restaurant Association, and we'd get people together, probably about 50, 75 people versus the 610 or so we'll have tonight. And it was a fundraiser, but we'd travel to different restaurants and have a different meal, and that just kind of ran its course. And we were sitting around thinking that we have this venue on Main Street, three restaurants across from each other, and we just wanted to move forward with it. I had met Charles when he first started his first wine, 24, and we just got to be talking a little bit, and we had this opportunity. So I think the first couple of years were for raising money for the Children's Hospital. Kind of found out they didn't really need our money. They were pretty well off, but it gave us the opportunity to spread out. So in the last 10 years or so, we've been doing it for the Woodson Clinical Research Fund. So yes, started with a conversation, and grown into this massive deal that's now the Week of Woodson is what we call it.
2: Yeah, it's a phenomenal thing that people come back from all over the country for. So, I mean, I don't know what you had in mind when you started it, but it has certainly blossomed into something amazing.
3: It has. And I think, you know, Jeff said that. I think with Charles's leadership nationally and just what he wants to do with this, it's really blossomed and got a great team behind him. And I think you'll have some of those people later with Kristen Finn and Maya Clem and Scotty Passink, that we do the easy part. You know, we provide the space. We do provide, you know, 610 meals or so, but, you know, that's what we do for a living. Mm-hmm. So it's just amazing. And I have a little on my own side of that. My son was born in California, so he spent the first 6 weeks of his life at Cedars-Sinai because he had surgery the day he was born. So soft spot in my heart for children's hospitals as well.
2: Yeah, doesn't it? I mean, that's sort of the common thread for the parents, especially. It's like, hey, once you become a parent and you see causes like this, you can identify. And it makes you want to be a part of it. So
3: it does. Yeah.
2: Absolutely has been the case here. Folks, you can give. You can be a part of this effort by going to WTK.com. Give whatever you can. It could be a dollar. It could be five. It could be 10. Whatever it is, it is going to be appreciated, welcome and appreciated. So go to WTK.com and make that happen. And so I've talked about Event on Main. I'm sure there are people listening and are like, okay, well, what exactly is that? So can you kind of explain it to them?
3: Yeah, for those who don't know, you know, Main Street, where we start with William, and we tent from William up to the crosswalk, and then invite, you know, 610 of our best friends in town. Some of them coming from all over the country, a lot of them local. They'll come in, and then we'll have some appetizers. There's a band out there, some dancing and some appetizers. This is a short program, which I think is one of the fantastic things. This isn't a live auction. Hey, you know, doing that kind of deal is more of a celebration of what we've been able to do all year long. And then we split up, go into the restaurants, do a steak and lobster dinner, back to the street for some after dinner dancing and more cocktails and some more fun. And then finally at the Chop House for afterglow. So personally, I don't try and hang till the 2 a.m, but I I know some people that do and are very good at it. I couldn't do it. I'm not a professional in that way.
2: All right. And then get out and try to golf the next day at Golf on Main, right? Some people are able to do that, though. So yeah. I got to give them credit. Do you get out in a golf outing, Kevin? I know I'm going to talk to these guys about
3: yeah,
2: it.
3: Yeah, I have in the past. My son will play this year. I'm not. I've got an invitational I'm at. So I still have to be up at 8 playing golf on Friday, but just not at Travis.
2: All right.
3: So I'm making that happen.
2: Jeff,
3: for
2: you going to be golfing?
4: I'll be trying to golf. feel bad for the foursome that I'll be paired up with. I'll be out there doing my best to contribute to my team.
2: Dave, you swing the sticks?
5: Yeah, I try. Like Kevin was saying, depending on what time the afterglow ends, and then trying to get rounded up to get, you know, to the shotgun, and then, you know, you're going to find the woods a lot just based on that. But, you know, it's a good time. And to be honest with you, the groups that you get paired with, you know, like you were saying, it doesn't matter if you're donating $1, $5, $10, like all these, you know, all these people are very important to help, you know, this cause, and to be able to go out there and, you know, spend some time with them and just kind of joke around and, you know, have fun. You know, I don't take it seriously, but it is a fun time, and everybody gets to, you know, hang out with everybody, have a good time.
2: Yeah, and I think that's the part of the brilliance, because it's a party and it's a golf outing for great cause. So people are actually able to come and have a really, really good time and feel good about what they're doing at the same time. You just can't beat that.
3: You can't, you know, I think one of the things that, and we saw this last night, I think a lot of times you donate to things and it, you don't know where it goes. It's in a vacuum, and glad I donated to X. In this one, you meet the researchers, and they'll say to you, there was one last night, said, this is the first funding I got. This is what we're able to do with it. We're able to move on to the National Institute of Health and get more money. And this seed money, I think they said last night, has raised $143 million in research funds. Over the course of time. Now, we've been able to do somewhere in about 10 to get the seed money going, but to have that kind of a ROI is incredible.
2: Yeah, that kind of impact. We had Dr. Singer on this morning, and she gave a very clear, a vivid example of the research dollars at work. Literally, there's a program at the medical clinic in IPSI right now based on the funding from this fund. So that's just... That's amazing. And it makes it resonate even more.
3: Yeah, absolutely. When you can do that.
2: Yeah, folks, again, WTK.com is the site, WTK.com, for more information and ways that you can donate. So you mentioned the restaurants. We didn't mention that. You mentioned Chop House.
3: I did. Yeah, we've got three on Main Street there. So we Chop House has always been a fan favorite for everybody. Real Seafood across the street. That's the great grandfather of our restaurant, started in 1975. So it's been around for quite a while. And then we have Polio. Polio's involved not so much for the dinner part of it, but we take care of the band and the volunteers and the rest of that. But yeah, we've 1975 is when we started on Main Street, long before I showed up.
2: Yeah,
3: long before I showed up.
2: Son had his rehearsal dinner at Polio. So
3: oh, great. Was, yeah. Well, thank you.
2: That was really, really cool. Big Chop House fan, of course.
3: Yeah.
2: Who isn't? Right? Seems like everyone comes to Ann Arbor. It's about Chop. Got to get the Chop for sure.
3: It's a classic, and it's just great to be part of the community. You know, we try and do a lot of these, not quite this level, but, you know, you don't just take money out of the community. We're local, so we want to put it back in.
2: Yeah, absolutely. Be a part of the community and connected to community in this way. Is just unbelievable. And you can do the same by going to WTK.com. Again, for more information, how to donate, examples of where your money goes. That was a great point, Kevin, because so many times, so many efforts you donate to, even if you know where it goes, you don't know exactly what it does. Yep. That's not the case here. You can see clear and vivid examples of your dollars at work when you give to Mott. Again, go to WTK.com and make it happen. Well, I am excited about tonight. I'm excited about tomorrow to see you guys get out there and try to swing the sticks. Because you say you try to golf. I try not to golf. Because what I do on a golf course does it. It damages golf courses. Let's just put it that way. So better left unplayed my golf game. But Kevin, I appreciate you coming on with us this morning. Appreciate the great idea you guys had. Like you said, you talk about the seed money, the seed of an idea has blossomed into this great thing. So thanks a lot for that.
3: Thank you. We enjoy it. It's great fun for us as well. And our staff gets excited about it every year to do it. So. Thank you very much.
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0: 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Sam Webb, my friend and partner Ira Weintraub, is around. We got Miz back in the studio. We got our great crew. Everyone doing such a great job of helping the My Takeover come back here to the Big Ten 50. What is the My Takeover, you ask? It is an effort to help support the Charles Woodson Clinical Research Fund over at Mount Children's Hospital. All of us have had MOD experiences. You're going to be hearing from patients throughout the day. You're going to be hearing from doctors throughout the day, like our next guest coming up. I'd be remiss, though, if I didn't thank our great sponsors for helping make this day possible. Sponsor this hour, our good friends over at Chelsea Lumber, where the home begins. Really, really big-time supporters of the community. And, of course, the Charles Woodson Clinical Research Fund over at Mount Children's Hospital. We have Jeff Backus and David Boss back with us. Fellas, welcome back.
1: Thank you.
2: Thank you.
0: And joining us, as we said earlier in the show, the people who make it possible over at Mott to do what they do, the tremendous care, the unbelievable research, the doctors and nurses, support staff over there at Mott, joining us right now on the stream, Dr. Tiffany Munzer. Doc, good morning. How are you?
3: Hi, good morning. Doing so well. Thank you so much for having me and for highlighting the Charles Woodson Foundation and Mott Children's Hospital.
0: Yeah, thank you for joining us. And what we like to do in bringing you doctors on is to give the listeners and viewers perspective on their dollars at work. Real, tangible sort of connections between the dollars, the funding, and then the research and the care outcomes that they've helped achieve. Can you give us some of those examples?
3: Yeah, absolutely. The Charles Woodson pilot grant has really been so transformational for our work. Really, our work has been, we've been really curious about how children might interact with artificial intelligence. So we've been examining how kids might learn from an AI conversational agent, things like similar to like a Siri or Alexa, because kids are often really curious about them and they might engage with these artificial intelligence agents in really surprising ways. And so we really wanted to develop an artificial intelligence agent that could help guide kids towards healthy habits, things like healthy eating, like eating more bites of fruits or vegetables. And so the Charles Woodson pilot grant enabled us to test a pilot creating a nutritional artificial intelligence model and evaluate it with a few children. And so it's really been an exciting process, and I'm happy to share more about our findings also, if that would be helpful.
0: Absolutely. I think that is, for us, a great sort of like connective tissue for people who can actually see, like I said, their dollars at work. So please share.
3: Yeah, absolutely. So we invited kids to the lab, and most kids found Curio, our artificial intelligence agent, really easy to talk to. 83% thought it was very helpful. All the children really enjoyed talking to it, and 92% learned something from it. About half of the kids indicated that they would eat more fruits and vegetables because of the interaction. And parents also indicated they would recommend the study to others. And then, of course, because we're using an artificial intelligence agent, we wanted to be really careful about the guardrails in place to make sure we're off topic. And so we analyzed our conversations with what we call a fidelity checklist to make sure it didn't go off task, that it didn't introduce new topics of conversation that were age appropriate. And the artificial intelligence agent did a pretty good job of helping kids when they were veering off task get back onto the topic of conversation, because kids were asking it really random questions about other things. And so it would be like, oh, let's talk more about fruits and vegetables. And then they also accurately interpreted kids' verbal output about 95% of the time, because kids really, their language is just so different, you know, than adult language. And so it can make it harder for a large language model to interpret a child's verbal output. It's just a little different And then, interestingly, kids really, about 75% of our kids believed Curio to be their friend. And then 92% believed that it could think. And so there are a few interesting observations around how kids, they just have this sense of trust and some magical thinking, which has a hard time distinguishing between a person and something that is responding back and forth, you know, in an interactive way. So that's something that we need to disentangle more and be really careful and cautious about.
0: Yeah, again, giving people an understanding of the work that is being done, thanks in part to the dollars that they are giving. And the last one for you, Doc, I guess I'm always amazed to find how when you talk about fundraising and the dollars contributed to research, it feels like, or not just feels like, it is the case that children's research, whether it's cancer research or any kind of research, it tends to lag behind. So it makes efforts like this all the more important.
3: You really hit the nail on the head that often, you know, kids can't vote. And so they don't have a voice in research. And there's often kind of regulatory and structural differences in the way that we approach research for kids. And so this support is really incredible, and it really helps us close the gap for children's needs. And it makes a huge impact for kids and families alike.
0: Gotcha. Well, Dr. Munzer, thanks a lot for all you do. Thanks a lot for spending time with us this morning to share what you do and to talk about how the support you've received from the Charles Woodson Clinical Research Fund has really, really helped advance the ball even more. So thanks a lot for your time, and have a great rest of your day.
3: No, thank you so much. I hope you have a great rest of your day as well. Take care.
0: All right. Thanks a lot. Fellas, I mean, when you hear, I mean, the work that you're doing, the dollars that you help raise, and you hear a doctor say, hey, I'm actually using it for this. Again, you talk about things that make it resonate more. This is another example.
1: Yeah, maybe I need to talk to that AI person. I'll eat more fruits and vegetables too. But it's really good. Like, however they can get, you know, kind of the kids interacting. And like you said, you know, pediatric cancer shouldn't be one of the things that's lacking in, you know, funding research. We got to continue to make that, you know, a priority. And this is one of the ways to do it.
0: 100%. I want to switch gears really quickly and go back, because I wasn't able to follow up with Jeff. You mentioned something with Coach Harding coming in and getting a text chain started with all the former linemen. I mean, you know, I imagine you as a former player, and a new coach comes in, you wonder if there's going to be that kind of connection with the past and understanding of tradition. Here he comes in and feels like he nails it right away, kind of letting you guys know, listen, I'm going to respect the tradition, connect with the tradition, and he's doing that with you guys.
1: Yeah, absolutely. You know, we both played for Lloyd Carr that coached under, you know, Coach Moeller and Shim Beckler, and the tradition was very solid back then. And, you know, just like anything, over time, there's changes and, you know, we've had different coaching staffs over the last several years, and with this new staff coming in, I haven't personally met them in, you know, in person, but you know, with Coach Hardy making this effort, stating where he's from the Midwest, he's, you know, grew up down the road in Toledo, he gets the tradition behind what it means to be a Michigan offensive lineman, and, you know, from the way it sounds and looks, he's doing things the way that they were done, you know, 25 years ago, and really, you know, keeping our group together, reaching out to us and keeping us informed on what they're doing, what they're working on. And he's also receptive to any suggestions that any of us might have. So
0: that's awesome.
1: It's making us feel a part of it again, which is awesome.
0: Yeah, man. I mean, like you said, I know you haven't met him personally, but just to make the effort, I imagine that means a lot.
2: It does. It keeps, like Jeff said, it keeps everybody connected, you know, and that's really, you know, for a lot of the, you know, guys that have come before and paved the way, you know, it's a great little amount of respect, but it's also just exciting to see that, you know, they're becoming a close-knit group. Mm-hmm. And that's what you need with the offensive line, and you need great leadership, mm-hmm. you know, within that. And it starts with, you know, the offensive line coach there. And I think he's so far, you know, doing a great job.
0: You know, I'm going to call him our guy. He's more you guys, this guy, because he's the son of an offensive line alum. But Blake Frazier, who we said last year on the show, is like, man, this dude's going to be a starter. And he's going to be a starter this year. And wound up happening. But he's a guy that can see, feel, and touch it. And, you know, you're already hearing some of the returns from the guys that are on the team. Like, man, this is real. The impact, the coaching acumen that Harding is bringing to the table.
2: Yeah, for sure. I mean, I talked to him last night, and he basically reiterated that point of just it feels like a super close-knit group. And he's super excited, which makes us excited.
0: Yeah, so, you know, year one of Kyle Whittingham, he's been a big-time coach for a long time now. Have no doubt that he's going to do great things here. But, man, they gave him a tough schedule out the gate. I mean, you got to – like, they were like, they're going to light it up and give you the absolute gauntlet to go through. I mean, but it's Michigan, right? It's always – but it's going to be tough. It feels like that's the way it goes for them. So I'm curious what your outlook on the season is.
1: Just attack the day at hand. Don't look down the road. Get the most out of today. Worry about that first game. And just take one game at a time. That's all you do. Don't worry about the strength of schedule. We're Michigan. We're always going to get everybody's best effort. Mm-hmm. You know, that's why you play the game. You know, right. You got to go out there and perform. Go get it done today.
0: I hear that, man. So I'd be remiss if I didn't ask you guys, both of you, what you're up to these days. So we'll start with you, Dave. I mean, what is David Boss doing these days?
2: Yeah, we were talking about this. I kind of feel like a taxi driver. You know, my kids are in that, all the teenagers in that stage. I can't wait for my 15-year-old to be able to get his license.
0: And, you'd be surprised. Know. Are you sure he's going to get his license at 16?
2: Yeah. Yeah, because, actually,
0: man,
2: yeah.
0: my first kid turned 16. He didn't run out the door like I did to get my man. I couldn't wait. He didn't get his license until he was 18.
2: My oldest son has his, and that gives us a lot of flexibility. He helps out with some stuff, but you know, just taking, you know, kids around to all their events, and you know, now he's got a girlfriend and got to take him there, and it's like, you know, it's like. Got to do every, you know, it's always one place for the other. And it's like, cool, I'll find time for myself sometime. But yeah, so it's just very, very busy time in our life, which is great, too. I love being able to spend time with the kids and be around. So I'm very blessed to be able to do that.
0: Jeff?
1: Similar. Taking advantage of this time in life with having all three kids at home. I got to upcoming senior, so I have one leaving the house in a year, which is crazy. But you know, I coach middle school football, help out with our local high school football program a little bit, and just support my kids as much as I can. Like I said, they're all athletes, they're all work hard in school, but that's the main focus right now, is just take advantage of this time with my family.
0: I hear that, man. All about the kids. And that's what we're all about today here on The Takeover, the Mott Takeover, to benefit the Charles Woodson Clinical Research Fund over at Mott Children's Hospital. 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We need to get to a break. Jeff, David, thanks a lot for your time, man. Appreciate you guys.
2: Appreciate you, too.
1: Thank you. Thanks
0: good
1: for
0: luck
1: having
0: out
1: us
0: on the links tomorrow.
2: We'll need it.
0: To the rest of you, got to get to a break. 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
4: Cook and White Heating and Cooling Newsroom. I'm Renee Vitale. President Trump's delaying the Senate confirmation of Jay Clayton as Director of National Intelligence as he pressures Congress to pass his voter ID proposal known as the Save America Act. Speaking from the G7 summit in France, Trump said Clayton's nomination will not move forward until lawmakers address the voting measure and confirm a replacement for Clayton's current role as U.S. Attorney in Manhattan. The move also keeps Michigan native Bill Pulte in the acting intelligence director position for now, despite bipartisan concerns over his lack of intelligence experience. An all-star musical lineup has been revealed for the grand opening of the Obama Presidential Center in Chicago today. The celebration will feature performances by major rock icons, including Bruce Springsteen, Eddie Vedder, and U2's Bono and The Edge, alongside legendary singer Stevie Wonder. The roster also includes John Legend, Jennifer Hudson, Christina Aguilera, Common, Mark Anthony, and The Roots. Speeches from both Barack and Michelle Obama will anchor the opening ceremony, which kicks off this morning at 11 a.m. Central Time and will be available to stream live online. Former First Lady Jill Biden drew a crowd in downtown Ann Arbor during her stop at the Michigan Theater Tuesday, where she shared personal stories from her time in the White House as part of her book tour. Biden described serving as First Lady like living in a fishbowl and told her audience her Secret Service code name was Capri, while also offering insight into balancing her roles as a teacher, wife, and public figure. That's the latest from the Cook and White Newsroom. Cook and White, your trusted local carrier expert for over 85 years.
5: I'm Matt Mister with your Ann Arbor Sports Update. The Maize and Blue calendar gets underway in 48 days when Michigan's women's soccer plays an exhibition game against Detroit Mercy on August 5th in Detroit. Michigan football kicks off their regular season in 79 days when new head coach Kyle Whittingham leads the Wolverines against the Western Michigan Broncos on Saturday, September 5th at Michigan Stadium at 7:30 p.m. Yesterday was the PWHL draft held at the Fox Theater in downtown Detroit. PWHL Detroit selected goaltender Andrea Brondley from Switzerland with pick number 15. Also selected were defense person Casey Bergil from Colgate, forward M.K. O'Brien from Minnesota Duluth, forward Kyla Josevic from UConn, forward Senna Catterall from Clarkson University, and forward Georgia Schiff from Cornell. PWHL Detroit will start their regular season this fall with home games played at Little Caesars Arena. Yesterday at the FIFA World Cup, Portugal and the Democratic Republic of the Congo drew to a 1-1 draw in Group K. England beat Croatia 4-2 in Group L. Ghana beat Panama 1-0 in Group L. And Colombia beat Uzbekistan 3-1 in Group K. Today, Czechia plays South Africa in Group A in Atlanta at 12 noon. 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
7: The 2026 Men's College World Series Finals matchup is locked in, featuring a heavyweight battle between number 5 North Carolina and the dominant Oklahoma Sooners. 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I'm Drake Toll.
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0: 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I guess people can see me put on my readers now. That's how when we did take over 10 years ago, I didn't even think readers were, I didn't even know they were a thing. Now I got to wear them whenever I got to read the screen. 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It would be welcome and appreciated. This would not be possible without our great sponsors like Lewis Jewelers. And we got Keith with us from Lewis Jewelers right now. Keith, good morning. How are you?
1: Fantastic. How are you?
0: Doing great, man. And, I think it was Kevin Gadenko we were talking to earlier, and he said, you know what? We are members of the community. We don't just have a business in the community. And I know that's true of Lewis Jewelers as well.
1: Oh, 100%. It's Mr. Lewis Sr. always said that if you don't have community, you don't have anything. And you need to be a big part of that. I always like to say that it's not always about creating waves. It's more like creating ripples. Mm-hmm. Ripples turn into waves, and ripples go a very, very long way. So we just try to do our best to keep splashing it as much as we can.
0: Yeah, that's a great way. So that's what I've been saying to people all morning. Ripples count. You have enough ripples, you get a wave, right? And so, folks, if you can go to WTK.com and give whatever you can, it will go a long, long, long way. Speaking of going a long way, Keith, it went a long way to get my wife her engagement ring. All those years ago, I should know this off the top of 20 years.
1: Yeah, there you go.
0: Right?
1: Congratulations.
0: The reason why I get tripped up is because we've been together over 30, but married for 20, and we went out of the country to get her an engagement ring. She has since lost a diamond out of it, and she's like, hey, where can I go to get this ring fixed? Do I have to go back out of the country to get it fixed? No, she doesn't. She can go to
1: Lewis Jewelers.
0: That's right.
1: Right here in Ann Arbor. We got her covered. You just need to push her in our direction and we'll get her across the finish line. We'll give that ring a spa day and get it all back to looking just like newlyweds again.
0: Yeah, I hear that, man. I say exactly. And I know here not too long ago, you guys built a massive, like a big time new store. So can you tell the folks who maybe haven't been around Ann Arbor in a little while all about that?
1: Yeah, well, been in Ann Arbor since the early 70s, moved out here from Detroit, and community was the big reason why the Lewises made that decision, that they had the riots back in 68 decimated their storefront, and they had to make a decision, stay there, rebuild, or find another community to belong to. And the University of Michigan and the Ann Arbor community just seemed like a great fit, and they made that happen, and they just really tried to entrench themselves here ever since. 4 years ago, we were able to grow up a little bit, mm-hmm. and get ourselves a little bit bigger store just to add more sparkle to explore, as I like to say. So we just got it comfortable for everybody to come see everything that we have.
0: And where are you located?
1: So we're at 300 South Maple. We're in the Westgate Shopping Plaza out in front, right near Zingerman's and Kroger's, right there.
0: Can't miss it.
1: We'll try not to miss it,
0: for sure. Well, Keith, you'll be seeing me, man.
1: Absolutely.
0: Sure, my wife is happy about that. You know what? This effort, this takeover, your support is what makes it go. But you wouldn't watch if we didn't have, all of these former and even current athletes coming down to be a part of it. And it just so happens that the linemen said, we'll lead the way. True with their positions and joining me right now, sitting next to me, Ben Mass. Ben, how are you doing this morning?
2: Great. Thanks for having me on, and it's a pleasure.
0: So did you guys all get together and say, hey, yeah, the linemen will take care of the business first? Was that a conscious thing?
2: No, that's the way the team runs. The line always runs the show.
0: Well, over the years, we've had a lot of great guests. But the one that really just moved me, I guess this was probably the case when he played as well. But Steve Everett makes an impression, wouldn't you say?
2: Oh, yeah. Yeah. Every time you're around him.
0: And Steve is on the phone with us right now. Steve, how you doing?
3: I'm good. I'm good. What's happening?
0: Hey, man. I'm doing great.
2: Hey, what's up, Steve?
0: Yes, yeah, it's been, man, Steve, I think the last time you were on with us, you made some headlines with Michigan State. They made a bulletin board out of you up there. You remember that?
3: Which time? it's too easy. They make it too easy on us.
0: Yeah, I hear you. They do. They do. They absolutely do. And then, of course, you talk about champions, man. Make it happen. So, Glenn, how you doing, man?
4: I'm doing good. Right? I'm doing good.
0: Good
4: great.
0: To see you, man.
4: Oh, good to see you.
0: It's been a minute since we were able to have you on. You're the first defensive player to come on this morning. It's been all these offensive line guys, man, kind of leading the way. So it's good to have some defensive presence on with us this morning.
4: Oh, absolutely.
0: Yeah,
4: absolutely.
0: So I just want to start off with first talking about you guys and the how ingrained it was in you when you were players here to go and get connected over at Mott with the kids and helping support their, you know, their mental health and feeling better. I mean, what that did for you guys as players back in the day.
2: I mean, it was with Coach Carr always talking about it, and you know, it's the bond that's built over the years, you know, to get all of us together. Unfortunately, Steve couldn't join us in person today, but like getting Glenn Steele and Jeff Backus and David Boss and all of us back together, it stayed with us throughout the years. And then once you start having kids of your own, it really makes it special.
0: Doesn't it?
2: Yeah.
0: It gives you that perspective. Glenn, I'm curious what you remember about your experience going over to Mott back in the day.
5: Well, I mean, that pretty much sums it up. I mean, it's amazing. You know, when we first get there, you're not really sure what to expect. But for me, it was an eye opener. Really, you know, for me, it was like, you know, how blessed you really are.
0: Mm-hmm.
5: And it made me look at things a lot differently. But when you start to go there, it's the thought of the smiles that you can put on their face or a little bit of ease with the family. Mm-hmm. It was pretty amazing. Mm-hmm. Pretty amazing to see.
0: Yeah, so, what you said, Ben, about once you have kids, it just takes it to another level, that perspective that it brings.
2: Yeah. I mean, it's a small world, and, you know, getting to see, you know, here shortly, one of my roommates will be on, and mm-hmm. and his son, how Mott's helped change their lives, it's just amazing. It's a blessing, and to see, like Glenn said, the smiles on the kid's face, coming in from high school to here, you didn't realize mm-hmm. how it would change people's life. Mm-hmm. It's just an amazing a place to be able to get to know and grow with some of these families.
0: Yeah, Steve, your thoughts, man, your time and your connection with Mott over the years back in the day?
3: No, these guys hit it on the head, man. It's you're helping out these kids and these families, but over the years I've gotten a couple letters from families from that were in Mott when we were going to visit them back in the day, and this is like 20 years after the fact, and I'd get a letter from a family thanking us. So it's almost like these kids almost had a bigger impact on us than we had on them. When you realize how little it takes just to change a kid's day or help them get through a time in their life that no kid should have to be dealing with, you realize how little it takes just to help them get through that day or that week. You know, I mean, you wish we could have spent more time over there over the years.
0: Yeah, and yet the time that you did spend, the impact that it had and that it has, just unbelievable when you hear the kids and their families talk about it. Definitely want to squeeze in, before we bring our next guest, squeeze in a football question or two. Just another transition, which transitions are always going to happen right over the years, but a well-established coach with a well-established reputation. We heard Jeff and Dave talking earlier about Coach Harding coming in and putting together a text chain of all the former and current lineman. What was that? What's that been like for you, Ben?
2: It's special because it makes you feel like you're still part of the program. There's not that separation from past classes. I thought it was an excellent idea. It gets all of us together on, you know, one group text. All of us have busy lives and different directions. So it's nice just to get an update, hear from other players around the country, wherever they may be. Like Everett down in Florida to, you know, guys.
0: It's hard for me to envision Steve Everett texting. Oh.
2: Most of the time it's a several day delay. You know, he's got those lobster to get, you know.
0: But he's on the text chain though. That's cool. The connect all of the entire group. It kind of shows that, you know, a guy coming in is looking to connect with the tradition and further it.
2: Yes. Yeah. I mean, it's a great family that we have, especially with the linemen. And, you know, we all stay in touch. We might not get to see each other in person as much, but it's great to be able to stay in touch with everyone.
0: Steve, you've been texted, man. You've been a part of the text chain.
3: Yeah, I mean, I've been a part of it. I'm just amazed. I sit back and I get to hear, you know, see Dan Dierdorf chime in on something, and then Jake Long comes in and has something to say, and Ed Moransky, and it's just it's like a highlight reel of O linemen from over the years. It's a beautiful thing. Just glad to be a part of it.
0: Yeah, you know, offensive line tradition is storied. Defensive line tradition is pretty deep and rich too, and it's gotten even deeper in recent years, Glenn, where you've seen a number of guys go on to be first, second round picks, and another second round pick this past year. I'm curious how much pride that brings you as a former lineman, defensive lineman here.
5: Oh, I mean, you look at that, and absolutely. I mean, with anybody, you know, with anybody on the from Michigan that does succeeds and does well and gets drafted high, and you know, they've earned it. So anytime that anybody does well, I feel a sense of pride. Mm-hmm. You know, we all love the university. We all love Michigan. And I'm one of those guys that don't try to pinpoint people. I'm glad and happy for them. You know, it's a wonderful thing for them to keep going and doing their careers. And, you know, I enjoy watching that. So, like I said, I mean, there's a sense of pride. I'm excited about the new coach. Mm-hmm. So I'm excited to see how this goes. Everything I've, you know, seen and heard, and seems like it's going to be a great deal. So I think it's great for the university. I think it's great for that football team. And I think things are going to go well.
0: Yeah, man. Just, you know, it was great to see things flip back when it comes to Michigan, Ohio State. You know, they got one last year, and now Coach Witt comes in, and hopefully we can get that pendulum swinging back this way again. But it's made the last few years for us a lot better. I imagine it even more so for you guys who actually played, you know, for all those years dealing with those Ohio folks. But, boy, they shut up for a few years, so that was great.
2: Especially me living back in Ohio. You know, I was born and raised in Ohio. In Maslin, so I had to listen to it for all those years.
0: So you went back to Maslin?
2: Yeah. Yep. Okay. Yep. I moved around. I lived in northern Michigan. I lived in West Virginia. Ended up back in Maslin, close to family, once we started having kids. And so it was wonderful to have those years. You know, I would have 80-year-old women at the grocery store saying something about my Michigan shirt. And, you didn't hear too much during those years, so it was wonderful.
0: Yeah, so I do want to kind of get you guys' thoughts as players. You watch the game, you know the game. What do you see this season? I'll start with you, Steve. I mean, it's a new regime, but they're well-established. They've coached at a high level for a long time. Yet they step into Michigan, and it is a gauntlet of a schedule that they have to play. So I'm curious, as a you know, as a football guy, former player, what your expectations are this year.
3: Well, I got the highest expectations you could imagine. That's what we expect here. That's no surprise. What I love to see is I think this O-line coach had

0: and they would just have to sit there and take it. And it was just so great. I got to play with like Bobby Horning in Philadelphia. There's just nothing better than being able to just stare a guy down and have him just like slink away and not want to, you know, not want to even talk to you. So hopefully it gets back to that quick.
1: Yeah, I'm right there with you. Glenn, I mean, you were with the Bengals for a minute, weren't you?
2: I was, yes.
1: Yeah. So what was it like, you know, being down in the belly of the beast?
0: Once again, my condolences to you, Glenn. Please.
2: Well, I can tell you, I didn't. I went to work every day, and I went home in Kentucky. So I would not live in Ohio. I stayed in Kentucky. So that I go work there, I go home. So no, I mean it was tough, especially when you know we weren't doing what we needed to do. They get a little vicious, man. So you know that for me. It's all right. You can take it to a certain point, and then I'm going to show them what a Michigan guy can do. But it was all right. It's like I said, I stayed away from it as much as I could. But I am ready. You know, I don't like losing. Mm-hmm. So I am ready for these guys to get it. You know, it's going – I don't know. It's going to take some time or not. You know, I think it's a good staff. I think that they've recruited well. So I'm looking at it thinking, hey, why not run the gauntlet?
1: Yeah, I hear that, man. You know, it's happened really fast in other places. Indiana, for instance, happened really fast, right?
2: So yes, it did.
1: Never thought I'd live to see the day.
2: Me either.
1: Indiana winning the national championship.
2: So, right.
1: Hell, having a winning record, let alone a national championship. And it happened. So, hey, transfer portal and NIL.
2: Well, it's a different ballgame. So
1: it's a new world.
3: But it is great to see the Big Ten winning the national title, what, 3 years in a row?
1: Only two of those teams are undefeated, though.
3: Yes.
1: So
3: yes.
1: Gotta point that out. You know. Nah. I mean, it's relevant information. It's relevant information. You know?
3: Who wasn't undefeated?
1: Who was undefeated? Well, Michigan was undefeated. Indiana was undefeated. Then there was that team that couldn't beat their rival. Couldn't win their league title. You know, it just.
4: Like, I'll let you know where Lou Holtz is right now.
1: Yeah, only got in because they expanded the playoff. That team won too.
3: Yeah.
1: Hey, relevant information. I know the folks love to hear what you got today. So let's start with you, Steve. Folks want to know, what is Steve Everett up to these days?
0: Well, unfortunately, it is not lobster season and it's not stone crab season down here in Florida. That's like what I live for, but those seasons are ended. So I'm just going out on the boat and trying to map out my game plan for the start of lobster season, which is about, it's like a month away.
1: Okay.
0: So I try to get these guys to come down here and bring coolers with them, and I'll send them out of here with a bunch of, you know, lobster tails. But it's harder than you think to round these guys up.
1: I was going to ask.
0: Everyone's got their families and all this important stuff they got to worry about. It's ridiculous.
1: Yeah, I don't know if lobstering is a word, but I was going to ask you if you've been lobstering with Steve. You guys haven't done that yet.
0: Yeah, I've
3: been down a few times since I graduated. I wish it could be more, but having kids and their sporting events, but it's always great to see Steve, and there's always an adventure when we're going out. I think me and Glenn and Steve have all been on a little boat pulling crab traps.
1: Okay.
0: Oh, yeah.
1: So what are you up to these days, Ben?
3: So I am back in Massillon, Ohio. I'm a general manager for Auro Steel, and then I have two kids. My son's a freshman, and then my daughter is a freshman in college, but we won't talk about where she goes to school.
1: Okay.
3: Because it pains me, but.
1: Okay. Yeah, let's not. Glenn, what are you up to these days?
2: Well, I'm a plant manager. I'm back in Indiana. So I got a 13-year-old son. Of course, he's in sports. So I'm doing a lot of working and running. So it's about what

0: I do. But it's fun because he's at that age, watching
1: You're actually physically running?
0: Hey, go get out there on the boat.
1: Sorry, dude.
0: Actually, I've lost like 30 pounds. So
2: he has. I was going to react like, man, you look great.
0: So
2: you know, getting it done, man.
0: Thanks, dude. Appreciate it. But no.
1: God, he just leaves himself wide open, but I don't have the heart for it. I don't have the heart for it anymore.
0: Right.
1: Glenn's one of my favorite people in the world. I'm going to leave it alone.
0: But no, that's about, when you talk about, I'm sure a bunch of the guys that you're going to get on here are going to be pretty much the same. Mm-hmm. I mean, if they got kids and you got all the, the athletic deals, and which is great. I love to see it. Mine plays for, he doesn't play football. He plays basketball and golf.
2: Mm-hmm.
0: So
1: smart man.
0: Yes, he is. Very smart. So I'm excited, and it's always great to be here with see the guys.
2: Mm-hmm.
0: Love to see Steve, but I get it. We'll have to get down there and see him, but just be here and be a part of it.
2: Yeah, absolutely.
3: We love getting the videos of Steve recording his daughter singing in Key West. I mean, it's amazing. To get the courage to get in front of a group of people and sing, and she does an outstanding job. And I know Steve's proud of her, so it's always great seeing those videos of her getting up there singing.
1: Man.
0: That's about the only time you see him smile.
3: Yeah.
1: My daughter is going to be a senior in high school, and she's going off to Berklee School of Music, like summer camp in a couple weeks for 6 weeks, and I can't take it. That's going to be like a taste of her going off to college, and I'm just not ready for that. Definitely not ready for that.
2: Yeah, I hear you, man. It goes quick. It goes quick for sure. Just like our time, Steve, man, always fantastic to have you on. Gave us a little bit of Buckeyes, which was outstanding. So I appreciate you joining us. And Glenn, Glenn can talk about what it's like to be an undefeated national champion.
0: That's right.
2: Right? That feels good. Glad to be back. And Ben, you're going to stay with us, right? You're going to stay with us?
3: Yeah, I'm going to stay on.
2: Yeah, because we got a connection to a former mob patient that we're going to get into in the next segment. That's going to be really, really cool. Did you know that he was coming on?
3: I did not till this morning when we walked in.
2: Are you kidding me?
3: Yeah, no. And then I said, awesome. This is a great opportunity, and it's what it's all about.
2: It is what it's all about. And folks, you guys listening on the radio, or listening on the stream, or watching on the stream, you can be a part of it as well, a part of the fundraising effort, a part of helping all the great research and care go on at Mott, just by going to WTK.com, donate whatever you can. 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
1: 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An unbelievably fulfilling day, a lot of fun, and a lot of purpose here on the My Takeover. It's been almost a decade since we had a My Takeover, and a feeling it just comes right back because you're having a lot of fun catching up with a lot of old friends and having those old friends talk about new experiences, you know, as they look at their contributions to Mott, looking at them through the lens of as a parent, that is, it definitely changes things. And so it's in that vein that we bring on our next guest. This is all about the kids. And by the way, the Mott Takeover here on the Big 1050 WTKA, brought to you this hour by our friends over at Lewis Jewelers. Whatever your needs are when it comes to jewelry and watches, Lewis Jewelers, place to go right here in Ann Arbor. But I said before we went to the break that Ben Mast was going to stay with us because Ben has a unique connection to our next guest. And so, and didn't even know that they were going to be guests, right? So how cool is that? So tell the folks all about it.
2: Yeah, it's just, like I said earlier, when you go to Mott and when you're in college, you didn't realize the changes you made. But once you start having kids of your own and former roommates and friends that you meet throughout, and then finding out, you know, about their kids and watching them grow and how it really changes life and really makes it a wow factor, mm-hmm. you know, that it can affect people that you know as well. So, right. Just an amazing feeling, and it's great to have Finley on the radio with us here.
1: Yeah, Finley and his dad, Dave. So you guys were roommates, right?
2: We lived together.
1: Lived together?
2: Yeah.
1: So first of all, welcome, Dave thank and you, Finley. Good morning, guys. And so we've been telling people all morning, like, you can actually see the impact when the athletes are coming down. What it does for their spirits, but then you go over to the great care and support that you get from the doctors and nurses at Mott. Dave, you guys can speak to it from personal experience. Can you kind of take us through your journey?
3: Yeah, absolutely. It was sort of an interesting journey because my youngest was born at Mott, and I remember, you know, leaving, and it's, you know, one of the greatest days that you can remember, and seeing other people in a much different situation. And I just remember leaving happy. Mm-hmm. And 2 years later in March of 2020, when Finley was diagnosed with cancer, we were on the other side of the table and checking in, to, you know, initially with his diagnosis and then a long stint of treatment. And so seeing both the, you know, the joyous occasions there, and then the tough times when Finley was treating, and, you know, what Mott has to offer. We're in Texas for a number of years and had recently moved back to Michigan, only to have an amazing hospital and doctors in our backyard when we needed it the most.
1: Absolutely. So Finley, first of all, how you feeling, man?
4: Good.
1: Feeling good? And so you had a lot of great doctors and nurses over at Mott. Do you remember that?
4: Yeah.
1: Yeah. So what do you remember about the doctors and how they helped you out? What do you remember about that?
4: They were nice, and I have no idea.
3: We spent a lot of time there. Do you remember, what did you do the most when you were at the hospital? Because we spent a lot of long weeks and nights there.
4: Play video games.
3: Played a lot of video games. Cool. What else?
4: I went to the toy room.
3: Yeah. Yeah, we were there during an interesting time. Unfortunately, the week after he was diagnosed, COVID changed everything. Yeah. And so it wasn't the same experience as a lot of
1: But you know what? You know what I'm hearing, though? You asked him what he remembered. Now, look, he's getting treated for cancer.
3: Yeah.
1: What does he remember? He remembers I play video games. He remembers I went to the toy room. That's one of the great things about Mott, is that they can give you all of this world-class treatment while you're going through the most serious challenge of your life, your kid is, right? And your kid can be focused not on that.
3: Yeah.
1: That is amazing.
3: Yeah, 100%. I think he thinks his memories are like a vacation. Much different than my memories.
1: It's much different than it was from a parental perspective. But that's another part of what we're talking about here. Because, like, your job as his dad is to keep him, like, happy and focused and keep his spirits upright when I know you're going through a gauntlet of emotions. So you need support, too. What kind of support did you get from the doctors and nurses there?
3: They took your mind off of everything. You knew that you're first and foremost in the best hands in the country to, you know, when you're going through something like that. We knew that we couldn't be in a better place. But at the same time, like he was saying, his memories are not of all of the surgeries and the chemotherapy and all the treatments. It was just making it the best that you could make of it in the moment. And I can remember when we were allowed out of the hotel room, or out of the hotel, out of the treatment room, you know, walking around, and it was designed for the kids, and seeing Charles's, you know, picture on the wall, and talking to him about, you know, how this hospital came to be.
1: Yeah.
3: And they really, you know, put our mind at ease and helped us get through it.
1: Yeah. He's got that Michigan through and through. Cause I'll come on the radio, but hey, make sure my stuff gets signed over there now.
3: Yeah.
1: Let's keep the main thing, the main thing.
3: Yeah.
1: Right. So
2: the important things, get that football sign.
1: Yeah. Exactly. Don't make me miss a signature, Dad.
3: Like you said, Ben's going to sign his forehead before we leave.
2: So. Yep. We're not going to allow him to wash it for at least a year.
1: Yeah. Hey, so Finley, do you play any sports at all?
4: I do gymnastics.
1: You do gymnastics. So what's your best event?
4: Probably high bar.
1: High bar. Okay. So getting it done, man. That's impressive. That is outstanding. So you watch a lot of Michigan football?
4: Not really.
1: Not really. So what's your favorite Michigan sport? Is it Michigan gymnastics?
4: Gymnastics.
1: So that's your thing. I got you, man. My kid loves swimming. So that's his favorite thing to watch. So at least one of my kids. So I get it, man.
3: We've been to Michigan football games. Those night games, they're pretty late, aren't they?
4: Yeah.
1: Yeah. So it is always, I think, important for the viewers and the listeners to be able to see the impact and hear the impact. And here you are, Finley and Dave, you guys are living, breathing examples of the impact that these dollars can help achieve, right? I mean, without the funding, because you mentioned Finley had cancer. I mean, pediatric cancer is one of the least funded cancers out there in every form. And so it's vital that we do things like this, and I'm glad that you are here to help bring that home.
3: Yeah, absolutely. And unfortunately, for better or worse, you don't realize that until you live through it. And the funding that goes into the research and the treatment, really a lot of it comes from private donors. Mm-hmm. And it's organizations like this that really actually create, you know, treatments and research and ultimately, you know, cures for, you know, not just what Finley's gone through, but, you know, all of the different things that are treated at Mott. So we're happy to be a part of part of the day today and share our story.
1: Yeah. And I just, you know, to help bring it home for people, like you said, you were there and, you know, your daughter's born, like, this is the best day ever. And then a couple of years later, you come back and it's the worst day, but it's also another one of the best days because you got treated at Mott. So you never know when you're going to need it. That's one of the reasons, if it's not just about giving to others, which for most people it is, think about how you might need it down the line. You just never know. It could be you. It could be enough effort that helps make sure that research, that resource is available when you need it. So go to WTK.com. give to the Charles Wilson Clinical Research Fund at my children's hospital. Every dollar goes a long way and will be welcomed and appreciated. Again, that's at WTK.com. Finley, hey, man, appreciate you spending some time with us this morning. What do you got up for the summer? What's your big summer plans? Ask for something big, because if you say it on the radio, Dad's got to do it.
4: We go to Canada every year.
1: Okay.
3: Yeah, we're going on vacation next week. Yeah, a lot of things and gymnastics training to keep those muscles strong, right?
4: Yeah.
1: There you go. I'll be looking for you on the high bar, man.
2: A lot of push-ups and pull-ups and all that stuff.
4: Yeah.
1: Yeah. That's big time. Well, Dave, hey, man, thanks a lot for sharing. Absolutely. Finley, thank you. Ben, outstanding. That's just an amazing coincidence, but it's like I said, you just never know. You didn't know all those years ago that, hey, one of the guy that you lived with was going to need Mott.
2: Yes.
1: In a big way.
2: And, you know, Lloyd always preached that to us. We didn't know who it was going to affect. You don't really think it's going to touch you personally, mm-hmm. But it does. And guys like Finley bring a smile to my face. You know, seeing him smile and be a kid means a lot to me. And I know it means a lot to a lot of former players that used to visit. When you look at life and, you know, it's the small things and the difference when as being a former athlete, when you feel sorry for yourself, you look at what these kids go through and you're thankful for everything that Charles does and all of us past players to come see guys like Finley is amazing.
1: Absolutely. Well, thanks a lot for your time, man, for spending it with us this morning.
2: Thank you.
1: We need to get to a break. Back with more of the Mott Takeover here on the Big 1050 WTK. This hour brought to you by Lewis Jewelers. Come back on the other side here on the Big 1050 WTK.
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3: 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There is nothing like this. We did this, it feels like, for 15, 16 years in a row, went on a little bit of hiatus, and here it is back again, raising money once more for the Charles Woodson Clinical Research Fund at Mott Children's Hospital. 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Someone used the metaphor earlier that they like to make ripples. 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It's what helps the people who make it all happen over at Mott do what they do. People like Dr. Erin Carlton, who is with us now. Dr. Carlton, how are you doing this morning?
4: I'm doing great. Thank you so, so much for having me here. I am just absolutely thrilled to be here and so appreciative of you and of the station's willingness to help out today.
3: Absolutely. And it's important to be able to hear it from your perspective. As a caregiver, as a researcher, to convey to the people, no, these dollars count. They helped me do this. They helped us achieve this outcome. They helped us on this research track. Can you kind of share with the listeners and the viewers some examples?
4: Absolutely. So I am a researcher at Mott, but I am also a pediatric intensivist. So I work in the pediatric intensive care unit up at Mott, and we care for children as young as babies, sort of outside of that newborn period, all the way up to adolescents and young adults. And a lot of the work that I focus on particularly tries to understand sort of and improve the lives of children and families in terms of what happens sort of after the ICU. So we know that the ICU can be a very significant, or lack of a better word, intensive event and thing that can happen, but also recognizing that impact is not contained to the four walls of the hospital, that it can have a lasting impact on the children's family and kids after the hospital as well. And really a lot of my work focuses on how do we get kids back to being kids, you know, in your last segment, you know, talking about how do we get the kids back to going on their vacations to Canada, to going to gymnastics camp, because really that's what it's all about.
3: That is what it's all about. And again, we were talking in the break, the amazing thing to me was to hear him go through something so serious, right? And to not have that be the experience. His experience, what he relates it to, is I was able to play video games. I was able to go to the toy store. So clearly he's getting tremendous care,
4: absolutely.
3: But you're also caring for him mentally as well.
4: Absolutely. And, you know, and I think a lot of the work that I have done and that has been supported by the Charles Woodson Research Fund really has looked at the what happens after the ICU. And so in particular, I focus on a syndrome called sepsis, which is really the body's severe and overwhelming and sometimes sometimes life-threatening response to infection. And what we know is that children that have sepsis, some of my work has found that they're after they get through that event, which can be very intense and very significant and require a lot of support, that they're unfortunately at higher risk of having recurrent infection afterwards and actually even having another sepsis event. And so a lot of the work that I'm focusing on right now that is supported by the fund is trying to understand why that happens. Mm-hmm. And if we understand the why, then we can then go towards preventing it from happening sort of in the first place.
3: Yeah, absolutely. Again, folks, you're getting those real examples of your donated dollars at work. These are the kinds of outcomes that your donations help achieve. Go to WTK.com. If you've already done that, tell your neighbors, tell your friends, tell your family so they can go do the same. I guess I'm still a bit baffled as to how, when you talk about research dollars, how so few of them go to pediatric research, whether it's cancer or any other sort of pediatric initiative. And I just can't figure that out. But it also is why efforts like this are so important.
4: It's so true. It is. It's so important. Really sort of efforts like this, efforts like the fund are really helping out, you know, researchers like myself and others at Mott to really lay that groundwork. Because, you know, when you're thinking about research dollars and getting the support that you need to answer these really, really important questions, you need to have preliminary data. Mm-hmm. And then you need to, but that doesn't really come with those sort of these big sort of research dollars that we think about from the NIH. That comes from local work and that comes from local support of things like the Charles Woodson Research Fund. And so really it is laying that groundwork and giving us the tools and the support that we need to really understand and identify that preliminary data to go forward and do the really big, important work that we're doing.
3: Yeah, and just to ring the alarm even more, I mean, research funding from a government perspective, that's being slashed left and right, right? So it magnifies
4: absolutely
3: the need for us to do things and have efforts like this. But I also want to be upbeat. So give people what you're excited about. What are you excited about on the research front, on the care front, that people can be like, okay, I can help with this. I can help achieve this.
4: You can help. Okay. That's a great question. So I'll give an example of some of my recent work that I'm really excited about. And so, some of the work that I do again is looking at sort of what happens after the ICU and sort of how can we support kids and their families in the best way. And, while it might seem, it might seem like an obvious thing, there are actually no guidelines on terms of how kids need follow-up after the ICU and should they see their pediatrician after being critically ill. Mm-hmm. And so we did a study that looked at, how often are kids actually being seen by their pediatrician after being critically ill. And it turns out very few actually are being seen within a week's time, so about a third of kids. Mm-hmm. And so then we wanted to ask, so does that actually matter? And so that was sort of step two. And what we found is that kids that actually do see their pediatrician within a week of discharge actually do have less rehospitalization, fewer visits to the emergency department, those sort of things. And so that work really then takes us back to, okay, so how do we now take the data that we have and sort of go towards influencing guidelines, working with spanning that bridge of care between the inpatient setting to the outpatient pediatricians, and really, again, going back to, supporting kids and their families in terms of the care that they need.
3: I'm curious, in your research, was that not like an instruction?
4: No, it's not, which is a really interesting thing. There's no actual guidelines
3: really?
4: Out there. Yeah. And so, so that was one of the reasons that we wanted to look at this. Yep.
3: Yeah. So again, folks, your dollars at work, every dollar you give, and this is every parent, you find yourself in a situation like that. You do what the doctor tells you to do. If they haven't told you to go see your pediatrician, upon discharge, then I can see how that wouldn't be something that people did, but this could go a long way towards changing that if necessary. So we are joined by Dr. Erin Carlton, here this morning, again, bringing perspective to what we've been talking about all morning, that what you give to the Charles Woodson Clinical Research Fund really helps achieve outstanding research outcomes, care outcomes. We're going to hear from more throughout the morning. I'd be remiss if I didn't say before we were through, thank you for what you do. You know, whether it's in the ICU or in the lab. I mean, you know, part of why MOD is so great is because of doctors like you, and it's across the board. It's the best children's hospital in the world to me. I had two of my kids born there. So, I can't thank you enough. So thanks a lot for your time.
4: Oh my gosh. No, thank you so much for having me here. And I would be remiss if I didn't also acknowledge and thank all of the team that I get to work with on a daily basis up at MOD within the PICU. It is, it truly is a team sport. And I think that is one of the things that makes MOD such a special place is really that team environment and team atmosphere.
3: See, you could do radio too, because that's called a great segue.
4: Oh,
3: that's called an outstanding segue. Yeah. You know, the team that is Michigan has done a great job of supporting this cause throughout their playing careers at Michigan and even beyond. And that's why a lot of them are back here today. And the guy who this whole effort was named after, Charles Woodson, going to join us this hour. So super excited about that and everything that he's done to help keep this going, because that's one of the things you see, Dr. Carlton. I mean, a lot of times you'll see a celebrity get involved with something, they'll put their name on it, and they might even be involved for a time, and then they go away. That hasn't been the case with Charles.
4: Absolutely not. And I have been able to chat with him a few times over the years about my research, and I think one of the coolest things that I'm so appreciative of is he cares. He genuinely cares about this work and what we are doing and supporting this. And it is just such a privilege and honor to be able to really work with him in this. This has been such a great thing that he has created and promoted and moving forward. And I'm just so grateful to be a part of it.
3: Yeah. Thanks a lot for your time.
4: Thank you.
3: We got to get to a break, folks. We jump ahead to the next hour. And this is the hour where, like I said, the man is going to join us. Charles is going to be with us and many more. So stay tuned for that. More of the MOD Takeover here on the Big 1050 WTKA and online at thebig1050.com.
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0: 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Sam Webb, Ira Weintraub, the whole WTKA crew, the whole Ann Arbor Radio family. Pleased to be back here on the Mott Takeover at the Kensington Hotel. And the Mott Takeover benefiting the Charles Woodson Clinical Research Fund. It is great to be back doing this, and it's great to be back with the guy who started this fund and who has kept it going over the years. He's a Hall of Famer. He's a Heisman Trophy winner. He's a proud dad. Probably should have led with that, right?
1: Yeah, probably so. Yeah, probably so, man.
0: How you doing, Charles?
1: Man, I'm doing great. I'm doing great. Since you brought that up, now I'm smiling even harder this morning. But yeah, very, very blessed, man, to know that my son will be, you know, attending the University of Michigan. So, as you said, man, proud dad for sure.
0: Proud dad.
1: Yeah, yeah.
0: And of course, an effort like this wouldn't be possible without our great sponsors and the sponsor this hour, our friends over at Weingarten. Let me see if I got it right. Is it everything from lawn to snow?
2: That's exactly it. Everything
0: it.
2: From lawn
0: Look
2: to snow.
0: Okay. Look at that. Look at that.
2: But now you got to break out in the jingle, though.
1: Did you, did you rehearse?
0: That's a sign of a great slogan, though, right?
2: Yeah, absolutely.
0: Can remember it. So,
1: from lawn to snow. Okay.
0: Yeah. So again, though, you talk about being a part of the community and being connected with the community as well, then you guys are doing that with your support today. So thanks a lot.
2: Absolutely. Happy to be here. One of our company values that's first and foremost on our list is service to others. And this was an easy sell to upper management. What you're doing, Charles, mm-hmm. with this cause. You know, I'm a new father myself. I got a 9-month-old at home. This
1: Congratulations.
2: Thank you so much. Yeah. Definitely hits hard for, my wife and I hearing stories, you know, there's great stories to hear coming out of the hospital. There's some not so good stories.
1: Yep.
2: Everything hits close to home. So what you're doing is fantastic. And we're just at Weingarten's thrilled to be a part of it.
1: Yeah. Thank you.
0: And again, it's one thing to have a business in the community, but if you don't have that connection where you actually connect, and you know, there's not that feeling of loyalty that can be achieved when you actually connect with the people where they
2: 100%. Are. Anybody can go out there and sell a lawnmower or sell a snowblower and make it be 100% transactional. There's got to be that interpersonal connection there. So we definitely like to connect with members of our community. And what a better way to interweave what we do with our business along with Michigan football, along with Mott Children's Hospital. I mean, it's a great way to completely interweave everything that we do from a relationship standpoint.
0: Yeah, so we got people listening throughout Ann Arbor and Southeast Michigan. We have people watching all over on the stream. They might not know Weingarten. Tell them where you're located.
2: So we're located. We have 6 locations in all of the state of Michigan. We have an Ann Arbor branch on Jackson Road, just east of Zeeb Road on the west side of town. We sell everything from lawn to snow, lawnmowers, snow equipment. We are, you know, top to bottom, whatever you need for your outdoor yard work or beyond, we're able to take care of you.
0: Absolutely. Hey, you'll be seeing me.
1: Yeah.
0: For sure. Yeah. Thanks a lot for joining us this morning.
2: It's an honor. It's an honor. And we do have, I didn't show up empty handed today.
0: Okay.
2: We do want to further our commitment to the cause by providing an extra $1,000 to the C.S. Mott Children's Hospital. And again, it was absolutely an easy sell to upper management. And what a great way to, continue to be a part of our community by, being a part of a great cause such as this.
1: Thank you.
0: Outstanding.
1: Yeah,
0: thanks a
1: thank
0: lot,
1: you.
0: Man.
1: Yeah, we appreciate that.
0: Yeah. Terrific.
1: Man. Appreciate it. Yep.
0: Yeah. So, I mean, Charles, we heard it from some of your former teammates and fellow former Michigan players. They said, you know, seeing Charles not just put his name on this, but be involved. Given time, sometimes is even more valuable and harder than money. You get both.
1: Mm-hmm.
0: And you've done it for years, man. And so, why did this start resonating with you so much?
1: Man, I think, a couple of reasons. One, it's the teammates, the guys that you've been talking to all morning. We've all been, kind of a band of brothers over the years, from playing to post-playing. And, I always go back to Greasy and Steve Hutchison, who had the Greasy Hutchison weekend or a golf tournament here, and we would all come back. So it kind of served as a reunion, of sorts for all of us. But a part of that was going to the hospital, and all of that was an extension of Lloyd Carr. Mm-hmm. And so, we'd go to the hospital, and, you walk through and you know, you kind of go through that motion of going through, you know, you're speaking to families, you're seeing kids in the hospital, and then you're going about your business and then you're done. And I always tell people it's one of those things where when it hits you, it hits you. And you don't know when it's going to hit you, why or where. And for me, you know, circa, you know, 2008, 2009, I was in there and it was like I had that moment. I was like, man, I had to do a little bit more somehow, some way. And so that's where the Charles Wilson Clinical Research Fund, you know, kind of came to we came up with that idea. And from there, man, it was, you know, this event on Maine, you know, kind of, you know, came out of that. And once we kind of got that rolling, mm-hmm. and then it was kind of like what Greasy Hutchinson did. It was kind of an extension of that. And then we just kind of turned it into much more. Yeah. And so every year, Hutch, Greasy, Rob Sweat, Glenn Steele, we're still coming back, mm-hmm. you know, all these years later. Mm-hmm. So it's like, you know, we've all carved out this week, you know, in our lives where, you know, we come back and we're all a part of this week. And, you know, just, you know, celebrating the hospital, you know, championing the kids is really what it's all about. So, you know, it's kind of what it is for me.
0: Man, it's cool because I know when people watch you, I'm like, great player, one of the greatest of all time. You know people are going to follow you on the football field.
1: Yeah, yeah, yeah. Charles, for sure, you know, for sure.
0: But it's that same response with this. Like, I just say, man, I come back because it's Charles. Like, yeah. If Charles is doing it, I got to do it, man. Yeah. What does that feel like to have guys say that?
1: I mean, you know, I just think it's the team. You know, I always go back to, you know, the lessons that I learned, you know, as a Michigan athlete. And one of them was the team, the team, the team. Those who stay will be champions. No one man is greater than the team. Like all of those things, man, that are ingrained in my mind. And, you know, it was great yesterday because I got to visit with Lloyd Carr yesterday. You know what I mean? So, again, he's kind of the catalyst, you know, for all of this, you know, for all of us guys. And so, you know, it just brought back a lot of memories being able to visit with him. And this is, I would say, really, man, this is kind of his creation. I would give him that credit, you know, for instilling in us what he did, you know, as a coach. And I think that's why we're all still, you know, close, you know, to this day beyond playing football. And so they come back, you know, because, hey, Charles Wilson is a part of it. But I come back because they're a part of it. You know what I'm saying? So it's a team. So I'm very, very grateful.
0: Well, you should be a part of this team, too, folks listening, folks viewing. All of the great research and care outcomes would be possible without the dollars to fund those things. You can give by going to WTK.com. Any dollar, any 5, 10, 20, whatever you can give is certainly welcome and appreciate it. It all goes towards an unbelievable cause, the Charles Wilson Clinical Research Fund over at My Children's Hospital. You talked about going there in 2008 or so and being moved to further action. I wonder if the need to do so, the feel to do so, intensified when you became a parent.
1: Oh, man.
0: Look at it through a parental eye.
1: Yeah, no question about it. You know, my youngest son was premature. He was born in 2010, and he was early, and you know, he's a little bitty something, you know. And you know, the thing about you know, child labor is that it's a really fine line.
0: Yeah.
1: You know, it's really seconds, and you know, anything can happen. You don't know. And so, you know, millions of people go through that every day. You know, you're having kids and you're, you know, you're hoping everything goes right, but a lot of times it does not. And then there's, you know, there's times where whatever that thing may be, nobody else has it, you know? So we just heard, you know, one of the doctors last night, you know, talking about rare diseases, and we say rare, but there's 30 million people in the world that have these rare diseases. So 30 million is really not that rare when you think about it. So that's a lot of people that need a CS Mott Children's Hospital or, you know, wherever they're at. So, It's just, incredible, to just be a part of this hospital. And like you said, kind of having a child and that kind of also, bringing it home, to be able to listen to those doctors and the ideas that they come up with and how they're trying to solve these certain problems, man. And us being a part of that genesis for them in terms of the seed money that allows them to, enhance whatever they're doing in order to make it big enough to get more money for it, is, man, that there's nothing better than that.
0: Yeah, man, you said a lot. And talking about the fine line, because three of my four kids born at my the daughter was at 8 months and didn't make it.
1: Right.
0: And so if it wasn't at my though, my wife probably wouldn't have made it.
1: Right.
0: And we probably wouldn't have had my son after that.
1: Right.
0: These are the kinds of outcomes that people help achieve.
1: Yep.
0: When they give. And obviously, you're helping achieve with this fund, man. Can't thank you enough for what you're doing and the inspiration that you're offering people to really get behind this effort. You could be a part of the team, too, like I keep saying, by giving. And if you've already given, tell other people to give. That's how we keep it rolling and keep it going the same way you have over the years, man. And I like asking you questions about your perspective on the game and on your career. Mm-hmm. But so much about when I think about you changed when I started seeing another Woodson out there. You know what I'm saying? Now I just want to know about, hey, man,
1: right,
0: what kind of coach is Charles? Because, man, I hear you talk about, I saw you do an interview with Richard Sherman.
1: Yeah.
0: And you guys were talking about how, man, look at how these DBs, they get scared when the ball is in the air.
1: Yeah.
0: Just do this.
1: Right.
0: And I'm like, that's easy for Charles to say, right, but everybody's not Charles, man. So how are you as a coach? How are you coaching your son especially?
1: Yeah, I tell him that same thing, man. Just turn your head around, man. Don't make it that hard, man. If you hear me yell ball, man, turn around, man. I hope, I try to make the game easy, for him. I don't try to overcomplicate things. I find myself at times being the coach that I don't like, and kind of yelling and cursing a little bit. Uh-huh. And that's something that I didn't like as a player. And I find myself being that coach. So I'm trying to change a little bit, but it can get frustrating at times, when you're trying to coach and teach, and it doesn't seem like it's resonating. But I tell you, man, it's been so much fun, being on the field, one with my son, but just being on the field with the rest of the kids. And the best part about it is when that light does go off for some of them, and there's something that you've been trying to touch home on. And they go out on the field and do it. Mm-hmm. And then they're like, oh, yeah, coach, that's you.
2: It all makes sense.
1: It all makes sense. And it's like, yeah, that's what I've been telling you. That's what I've been telling you. It's, man, I can't even really find the words of really how it how it feels to be out there. But I tell you what really is fun is the Friday night lights part of it. That's one thing that, I'm far removed, from, 1995, playing high school football before I came to Michigan and playing on Friday nights, when when the whole community is there, There's nothing like Friday night lights. And so now I'm on the sideline again in that same atmosphere, getting on the bus, going to the away trips, with the team, having a little radio and playing Phil Collins before we get off the bus going
0: to
1: in the air tonight.
0: Yeah, man.
1: All of that, man. that Friday night lights is I'm happy to be a part of that again. You know what I mean? Because it just comes full circle. So yeah, I'm having fun with it, man.
0: We got to hit this break, but I got to ask you, do you feel like

0: That's all I want you to do. I want you to turn and locate the football. If you can turn and locate the football, man, we made it.
1: One more time, kids. Turn your head around.
0: Get your head around.
2: We got to get to a break. We'll have more with Charles Woodson here on the Mott Takeover. 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

0: 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We have many great sponsors who have helped make this day possible. Of course, this hour brought to you by Weingarten, who just generously donated $1,000 to the cause. That's the kind of give back my man Charles Woodson is helping inspire continuously. Has to feel good, has to be fulfilling, man. So that's something we didn't touch on before, the feeling of fulfillment. I know it's about what you're doing for others. How does it make you feel, the outcomes you're helping achieve?
1: You know what? When you do good, you feel good. Mm-hmm. Yeah, I think that's you know, it's pretty standard. I got think that's from Abraham Lincoln, I believe, by the way. Do good, feel good. Do bad, feel bad. That's the sort of thing. So, yeah, you just feel good, especially when you hear, you know, the stories. Again, when, you know, last night we're listening to the doctors and we're talking about the different things that they've come up with that can, you know, help in some of these, you know, situations that are not ideal, you know, for families. And when you hear that, then it's like, oh man, that, you know, that's what it's for, you yeah. know, to be able to, I believe one of them last night was, you know, there's a lot of people out there waiting for hearts, you mm-hmm. know, heart transplants, but, even when you get a heart transplant, chances are you're going to need another one, or it's going to fail very quickly and you're not going to be able to find another one. And so then, you know, it's a short-term effect, but they're looking at ways for a failing heart to kind of regenerate itself so that you don't have to have a heart mm-hmm. transplant. So when you hear that and then you think about coming back here and the funds that we raise, you know, whether it's for equipment or whatever it is that they need, you know, you're doing something that's I always say it's changing the world, like mm-hmm. literally changing the world. So if you can keep someone from having to, you know, get a heart transplant, and they can have their own heart that they've been born with, is a big deal. And I'll go back to, I think, last year, a couple years ago, dealing with the heart again in terms of heart transplant, being able to get it from, you know, someone who's just deceased to get it to someone who needs it. It only had a, you know, maybe a 10 to 14 hour shelf life. And they came up with a box that could keep it, I believe, beating for 24 to 48 hours or something. So that's mm-hmm. that's game changing
0: stuff.
1: You know, stuff that we're doing, changing the world. So I feel good about that, mm-hmm. you know, if nothing else.
0: Yeah. Well, about to make you feel better, I think, because we felt like it's important to have a doctor on every hour to help give perspective to people. So now Dr. Morani joins us. Dr. Peter Morani, good morning. How are you?
2: Great. Thanks for having me.
0: Thanks for joining us. And so this fund is tremendously important.
2: Absolutely.
0: For the dollars it raises, but for the dollars it raises at a time where research funding is being cut.
2: Yeah.
0: Right. So it magnifies the need. And so the Charles Woodson Clinical Research Fund being as strong as it is and getting stronger directly affects what you guys do at the hospital.
2: Absolutely. And I'm honored because I get to administer the distribution of those funds. So twice a year we have our investigators apply to use those funds and projects that will help generate the data that allows them to go to the NIH or other big funders to really maximize the potential of their ideas to improve child health. And the amazing applications that we're just finishing up the spring cycle here. And we'll probably fund about a half a dozen investigators with the money, this spring. And, the proposals that were sent were just amazing. And, it really, having that money there inspires people to think outside the box, to apply really innovative, strategies to improve all kinds of child health conditions that we see at Mott.
0: Yeah, and so I mean, you learn a lot through doing, being a part of efforts like this. Was unaware how when you're, you know, research dollars, it's a competition.
2: Yeah.
0: Right. I mean, you got different areas of research off buying for the same dollar often. Sometimes or oftentimes kids get the short end of that stick and you add to it the cut in funding.
2: Yeah.
0: It just, again, intensifies the need and magnifies just how great this particular fund is.
2: Yeah. The truth of the matter is that most diseases in life, even in adulthood, have their origins in childhood. Right. And so the idea that we wait for all these diseases to happen and then we try to figure out, oh, well, what do we do at this point? The real work has to be done before the diseases begin, right? And that's what we do at Mott and across child health research in general. And our goal is to really prevent the suffering that chronic disease, brings to bear on many families, certainly when they begin in childhood, but even when they begin after childhood.
0: Well, Dr. Morani, I can't express enough, like I have all morning, you, your team, all the doctors and nurses over at Mott, just unbelievable what you guys do to help so many families now and into the future. I just want to thank you. Not just for being here, but just thank you for what you do on a daily basis, man. It's big time.
2: You're quite welcome. It's really an honor to represent children and the conditions and challenges that they have going through, and being able to create some impact that make their lives better.
0: Yeah. Trying to set a goal of inspiring, and you're helping a lot with that. Folks, go to WTK.com. You can give to the Charles Wilson Clinical Research Fund. You can be a part of helping achieve these outcomes as well. Be it research, be it care outcomes. It takes dollars to get to that finish line. So every dollar you give will take another step. Appreciate that. If you go to WTK.com. If you've done that already, tell someone else to do it. That's how we keep it going and growing. Dr. Morani, thanks a lot for your time.
2: You're welcome.
0: All right. So Charles, I mean, it would have been great if you had done this for 5-6 years.
1: Right.
0: It would have been awesome if, you know, you helped raise a lot of money and then you went and did something else, but you kept it going. And it's not just going at the same level. It feels like it's growing every year.
1: I think it is. You know, every year, I'm on the phone with Scotty Passink over here. And, you know, he'll call me throughout the year and he'd be like, man, what are we doing over here?
0: It's U of M Medicine. U of M Medicine is calling me right now. That's U of M Medicine, right on time. See, it's on my phone. Somebody over there must be listening.
1: If I was Lloyd Carr, I'd throw you up out of here. I talked to, you know, Scotty throughout the year, and he's like, man, I think we surpassed last year. And, you know, that's happened the last, you know, 3 or 4 years, you know, when I get that call from Scotty. And I feel like, you know, when people come to this event, you know, it's you know, we have a program, but it's still more like a celebration almost, rather than just have a program where you're raising money. Mm-hmm. Because we basically, the money has been raised already up to this point. Of course, we'll have, you know, a silent auction, a live auction, that's a part of it, where we'll raise funds that night. But, you know, we come there, we have a program, then everybody goes. You know, Main Street Ventures has been very accommodating to us. So you go to the Chop House, Grazie's, or wherever you're going to eat. And then after you eat, you come back out, you know, under the tent. And then there's a live band, there's music, and people are having a good time. But it doesn't feel, you know, like that much of a strain on people at the event. Mm-hmm. You're just there really as a celebration and to have a good time. Mm-hmm. And I think that people, you know, word of mouth is, you know, the most powerful thing there is. And I think people tell their friends and their friends tell their friends. And then before you know it, Scotty's like, hey, man, we're sold out already. You know, and so then I'm getting calls like I can get them in. I'm somebody or something. I'm like, man, you got to call Scotty. You know what I'm saying? He's the man. So I think that's really what it is, man. People, they, and the more that they understand what we're doing, like having you guys here, man, you know, always being supportive and getting the message out of what Event on Main is and what we do with the Children's Hospital also helps. So, yeah, I think, you know, every year it just is continued to get bigger and bigger. And we're not going anywhere because there's still a lot to do.
2: Mm-hmm. Oh, yeah.
1: You know, it's not like we've, you know, gotten to a place where, you know, nobody needs it.
3: Mm-hmm.
1: You know, so it's going to be the things that are going on are forever. Yeah. And so, you know, we'll be here as long as I can come and be a part of it. I know that a lot of the guys that come back feel the same. And we like being here anyway.
3: Right. Right,
1: you know what I'm saying? This is Ann Arbor. You know, this was home for us for a lot of years. We had a lot of great memories here. And we love Michigan football. You know what I mean? We love this community. And so any reason we have to come back, man, we're back.
3: Yeah, well, you just got another real big reason to come back.
1: Come on.
3: A lot more.
1: Come on.
3: You know? Real
1: come
3: huge
1: on.
3: Reason.
1: Come on.
3: And so I've heard you and seen you talk about the experience of having your son get a scholarship for Michigan, mm-hmm. number one, commit to Michigan, number two. I do want you to share that with the people, but I'm also interested in just your experience through his lens in the recruiting process. I mean, did you try to be more hands off?
1: Yeah.
3: Were you really deeply immersed and involved? Like, how was the recruiting process for you as his dad?
1: Yeah, I think today for me, I think that recruiting is different than, you know, when I was coming up. I felt like it was more of a parent to school interaction.
3: Mm-hmm.
1: And, you know, you kind of, you know, they talk to your parents, then talk to you. And then that's kind of the way it went. But nowadays, the kids, they talk directly to the coaches, you know. So my son could have talked to three or four coaches the week before. I have no clue he talked to these coaches.
3: Mm-hmm.
1: You know, he's like, oh, yeah, I talked to such and such. When? Where? You know? Because of social media and, you know, contacting and talking to players, you know, through that way is much different. And so I really did. I tried to be hands off, you know, kind of let him, you know, do his thing. I tried to be supportive in, you know, whatever, you know, other school, you know, he was liking. You know, we took three or four visits, you know, to other schools. And, you know, I had to really accept the fact that, you know, hey, he may go somewhere
3: yeah.
1: else. And so I try not to be pushy with it. I just tried to tell him, you know, all the benefits of, you know, being a Michigan Wolverine, you know, coming here. And I would love it if he did it. And then I kind of,
3: mm-hmm.
1: you know, left it there. And so when he came down the stairs one day and you know, me and my wife were standing in the kitchen and he said, you know, I'm going to Michigan. And so, you know, I wanted to like jump through the, you know, through the ceiling. But I tried to keep my composure, you know, I had a big smile on my face and, I was like, you know, oh, really? You know, you know, I didn't want to scare him off. You know, you know how you get a fish on the line. You know, you try not to lose it.
3: Right.
1: So, I tried to be calm. But then when he committed and, you know, it kind of made that official, man, I went down to Schembechler, not long ago. And I think it was the first time I noticed. I don't know if it was always been there. Somebody could tell me, but they had the legacy, you know, the you know, dads and the sons that have played here at Michigan before. And I was just looking at that and I was like, man, you know, that would be cool.
3: Mm-hmm.
1: And so when he committed, I thought about that, you know. So, you know, to go down to Schembechler and to have, if I could have my picture and my son's picture up under that, and then maybe my other son too, who knows, that, you know, that would, you know, that's going to be another moment where it'll kind of be, it'll be solidified. Like,
3: yeah, you said you didn't want to tell him what to do, but I'm sure you were a filter. Cause I mean, at the end of the day, you're still talking about a teenager. Gonna
1: yeah.
3: need dad to that separate the real from the fake with these cars. They're all salesmen at the end of the
1: yeah,
3: day.
1: Yeah, yeah.
3: Some of them more so than others.
1: Yeah.
3: And so you had to get a really good impression of these guys, Coach Witt,
1: yeah.
3: Tyler Stockton, who's doing his thing, JG, Gennaro Guilford down there. I mean, these guys have come in and they made just a priority, like immediately. So I'm curious your thoughts, your impressions of those guys.
1: Yeah, that meant a lot too, you know, because the last regime was talking to them and recruiting them, and so when a different group comes in, you don't know what may happen. Mm. But we sat down with Coach Whittingham, and he said, hey, Charles, you are going to be a priority. So I certainly appreciated that. And then, getting a chance to meet Tyler Stockton, which is funny because we have some history. I knew his dad from years ago. And so, we were sitting and talking on the field one day, and he's like, my dad. And then I'm thinking, Stockton. I was like, I knew it. Your dad ain't. Are you kidding me? So, right? A little history there. So got a chance to talk to him, and we sat down with him for about 30 minutes, and he kind of went through his story of how he got here to this point, all of the different stops that he had to make. Got a chance to sit down with Jay Hill and talk about defensively his philosophy in football and, what he likes to do. And, that part of the conversation for me was the best because – he's not just, he's not beholden to just one style of doing things. Mm-hmm. Of course, you'll kind of have things that you're going to major in, but sometimes the team dictates what you need to do. Mm-hmm. And he's willing from game to game, change things up and do something. That was sold right then because that's the way as a coach, we talked about myself coaching. That's the way I try to be. We don't go into every game saying we're going to just do this. Mm-hmm. Depending on what that team does, we may do something, totally different. So, I think the coaching staff have been great. I like what they were able to do coming in. It was going to be important that coach was going to have to get guys to stay. He was going to have to flip some guys, and he was going to have to do well in recruiting. And I think as you look at what's happened, he's done great in all of those areas, So I'm very comfortable with the direction, And so now we just got to, see it on the field.
3: Absolutely. We got to get to a break, folks, again, but not without passing along the message again of giving. 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

0: 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This hour brought to you by our friends at WineGuard, who generously donated $1,000 to the effort. And we'll call it a challenge. We'll call it a challenge for others to step forth and do the same, but with a big incentive attached to it. An incentive that goes beyond just the feeling of fulfillment for giving, but there's something tangible to go along with it as well, the terms that you can see, feel, and touch. Joining me again, the guy that the fund is named after, keeps it going, Charles Wisdom. Charles, welcome back.
1: Thank you. Appreciate you having me.
0: And you said the team.
1: Yep.
0: This is your team.
1: This is
0: right?
1: The team.
0: This is the team. So you're going to introduce introduce the team to the people.
1: Yeah, so we got my main man, the mayor of Ann Arbor, to my left, Scotty Passink.
0: His whole life.
1: His whole life. We got Kristen Finn, who's been chairing this event for over 10 years now, I believe.
2: Yep.
1: And then Amaya Clem. Yeah. And so this is the engine, all right, to the machine. It don't run without these three right here. So very thankful for these three.
0: Right. And so it should be noted as we bring Scotty on first, because we could just do the whole hour with Scotty.
1: Yeah, for sure. Right? Yeah, no doubt.
0: This is not just an event that's a week in the making, a month in the making, a few months. This is like a year long effort to get towards the next year, right?
3: Absolutely. The three of us meet once a week, every Monday, and it's a big process with the leadership team and the committee, and you know, everybody comes together and you know, we get it done.
2: And we're also on the phone together probably every other hour.
3: I talked to Kristen probably 8,000 times this year.
0: And sort of meeting people where they are, you got to find fresh ways to engage people, engage sponsors and donors. And we got a great incentive that we can train the camera on, make sure the camera is on this helmet, right? So flash to that particular shot. And Kristen, tell people all about it and the donation attached to it.
2: Oh, I'll hold it here too. So we've got Jake Long, Brian Greasy, and of course, Charles on here. And for any donor $1,000 or above, we had eight. Weingart gets the first one. Thank you, Weingart. And so we have seven more. And that will really help us, you know, move the needle for research. So every dollar counts, but the big ones also get you a helmet.
0: So give me the signatures again. This winged helmet, which would be, you know, worth a ton on its own.
2: Yes.
0: But now you add the signature. So who signed it?
2: Jake Long, Brian Greasy, Charles Wisdom.
0: I mean, come on now.
1: Boom.
0: Come on.
2: Those are some big hitters.
0: I mean, it's almost a Mount Rushmore. So you got to go
2: ahead.
0: We'll
2: get ahead. Steve. We'll get Hutch to sign it too.
0: Listen to that. So now you got the Mount Rushmore.
2: Oh, now I said it. I can't take it back. But I'll track him down. Don't worry.
0: But it takes $1,000 to be in the game. So, of course, you'll get the helmet, but bigger than that, you'll be helping achieve real care and real research outcomes, which is what this is all about. And so, Maya, I made it a point to highlight the fact that this is a labor-intensive thing. When you talk about putting the event on Main, golf on Main together, you guys, I know we must have met with you five or six times in the past few months, but that's you guys all the time year round.
4: It is. And I think, look, like we take some time off after this big kind of like weekend because everybody's tired. It's the summer. The kids are home. And then we just kind of kick right back off. It really helps to have the experience of Kristen and Scotty, who have been doing it for so long. There's all that institutional knowledge. And so we are able to take that and build on it. We also have the most amazing leadership team, and everybody is in a role and has ownership for a piece of the process. And it allows Kristen and Scotty and I to kind of be able to zoom out a little bit on certain things, take on something like hosting this radiothon, which is a new event this year, and find ways to bring more people in and make sure that the giving to the Charles Wisdom Clinical Research Fund can happen year round, not just over these 3 days. And so we've got people there right now, our decor team that's leading up, getting everything set up for tonight. And so it is a lot of work. It's a labor of love, but knowing the impact that we have, being able to talk to the researchers, I've been listening and watching all morning and talking to them, being in the hospital, being a Mott parent myself, it matters. And I think that you don't always know when you give time or money that it that you actually can make a difference. And I see it. And I feel really lucky to live here and be part of this.
2: So Charles,
1: Scott didn't tell me you guys get a break.
4: Oh, shoot. No, I mean, we're on the phone.
1: Well, 24 hours a day, 365.
0: Yeah, man, see, man, I was about to ask this question and they were about to shout you out. See, I was about to say, Charles spent so much time talking about his team and how great his team is. How about the team leader? Because one of the things that I've noticed over the years, not just this year, is Charles being in this event is in this event. So when you guys say, hey, well, we could get Charles to do that, Charles does it. Like he's in it a lot. That's not normal.
4: No,
0: that's not regular, especially for a guy that magnitude.
4: Look, like I was in school when they won the 1997 national championship. Like this is such a huge deal, I think, for all Michigan fans. But really, at the end of the day, like he's a guy who has a huge heart and saw a need and took the time to meet with the then chair of pediatrics to ask her what she needed. And it wasn't about like, hey, how can I get my name out there? Or like, I want my name on a bill. No, it was like, what do you need? You need like seed funding. You need research. That's the thing that's going to move the needle. Okay, let's get it done. And starting out with that gift and being able to shift from the original purpose of Event on Main, which was to raise money to build the Women and Children's Hospital, to year after year being raising, what are we at? Over $15 million into the Charles Woodson Clinical Research Fund over the years. And you heard from the doctors the kind of impact that has. He also shows up, he goes to the hospital, all the things that you don't see. And I think it matters. And we know that like all the work that we do, it's this, I don't know, we kind of think about this like force multiplier, like the force multiplier of giving seed funding and what that turns out to be, but also like having someone like Charles so truly committed to it and all of his teammates, that's another force multiplier, right? Because people are excited about him. Mm. And honestly, that's great. If it gets people to learn about this, then awesome. And we are very appreciative.
0: Yeah. Well, he also took time to say, I'm gonna sign these helmets, but so did Brian Greasy. So did Jake Long, and apparently, according to Kristen, so will Steve Hutchinson, right? So you can
3: get
0: this
3: off that plane.
0: you can get this helmet. It's basically a Mount Rushmore, Michigan helmet for $1,000 donation, but a limited supply. There were only eight.
1: Seven now.
0: Seven,
1: yeah.
0: So again, folks, if you want yours and you also want to give to an unbelievable cause, you got to call up right now or go to WTK.com, I should say. Make that donation, be a part of this great team. I got to ask Scotty. So, you know, we were talking to Charles about what kind of coach he is, right? You know, is he able to calibrate and understand that he's coaching regular human beings, not Charles Woodson type human beings? And then in this instance, obviously his son. So how have you seen him sort of evolve, you know, when it comes to as a dad, kind of helping mold his son as a player and even just coaching guys in general?
3: You know, I've kind of grown up, watched these kids grow up and you know, on trips and things like that. And I mean, the passion and the fire in that man's heart says it all. Mm-hmm. And I mean, that's why he's sitting here. And I think the patience of him, which is not something I have, is what makes him special. And the ability to, I mean, he's kind of a life coach for me, actually, you know, in a different way. But yeah, they don't make many people like this man on or off the field.
0: Yeah.
3: You know.
0: So Charles, I want you to take you out your box a little bit. Give me a scouting report. On Junior, tell me about his game, or tell the people about his game, what he brings to the table. Who is he like?
1: You're talking about my son.
0: Your son.
1: Yeah. You know what? He's, you know, he's athletic for sure. Great long speed. You know, he can run. I feel like he's kind of coming into his own, so to speak. I think that as a younger player, you know, he wasn't quite sure of his talents. Mm-hmm. And so I used to always have to try to tell him, hey man, like, because I watch him and I'm like, dude, you have it all. You have the tools. You just have to go out there and use them. So I think that as he's grown over the last couple of years, more of what he is and has is starting to show. Mm-hmm. And then, so now he has another year of high school. He's taking on more of a challenge of, you know, getting up and playing on the line of scrimmage, playing man to man. He has great range. He will get up and attack the football, but
0: he looked back for the ball.
1: He'll
0: get his head around.
1: I'm still working on it a little bit. Sometimes he's just running with the guy. I'm trying to get him to turn. We'll get him. I really feel like he's just scratching the surface. That's what I really feel like. And so, I know he's gonna, you know, once he gets here, man, he's gonna be able to take it to the next level. So I'm excited to see that.
0: So my last question on him, man, I'm not asking is his game like you. I'm talking about mentality. I heard you talking to Richard Sherman about this as well. You said, man, after the game, dudes lose and they wanna.
1: Oh yeah. Hey,
0: I watched the fight. I watched Tank Davis and Ryan Garcia fight.
1: Oh.
0: And man. Tank, he hit him with that kidney shot.
1: That kidney shot was over.
0: Yeah. He bent him over. The fight was over. Yeah. And after the fight, Ryan Garcia's like, can you take a selfie with me? I'm like, man,
1: you just dropped me.
0: You just dropped me. Now you go kiss it, dude.
1: Yeah.
0: Like, come on, man. But that's not the era in which we come from. Is your son like you in that way?
1: Yeah, I think he is. especially if he loses a game, man, he ain't trying to dap nobody up and all that. He's not about that, man. But that is a different part of a different era, you know, so to speak, of immediately going up and, you know, getting somebody else's jersey after you lost a game. So he definitely has that.
0: Have you talked to your man Marcus Ray?
1: He texted me. What's today? Thursday. He texted me Tuesday, and I got the message that young Ray had got offered, man. So, I mean, how crazy is that?
0: Crazy.
3: He'll be here tonight.
0: Crazy.
1: Ray.
3: Yeah, he'll be here.
1: Yeah. Tonight. So you know, it will be a little reversal because Marcus is a year ahead of me, and my son's a year ahead of his son. So it could be a little role reversal one day. So.
0: We can see a Ray and Whitsy in the defensive backfield.
1: Yeah, a reincarnation.
0: That's crazy.
1: How about
0: that's
1: it? Crazy. Yeah.
0: Well, Charles, man, brother, like I always say, I'm obviously immensely proud of everything that you've done and become, but this especially, what you do with your time and celebrity to help others, unbelievable, man. So thanks for what you do, my brother.
1: We appreciate you. You and Ira for being here and again allowing us to come here and, you know, broadcast what we're doing and what we have done and what we're going to continue to do. Thank you for having our team. Like you said, you've met with them a couple of times over the last month. You know what they do on a daily basis to make sure that this thing is off and running and, you know, hopefully, you know, we don't have any hiccups before the event. There's always something that comes up, you know, but you guys always deal with it.
3: At least we got a tent this year.
1: Say it again.
3: We have a tent.
1: We got a tent. We got a tent. So we halfway home. But yeah, to have this platform, man, it means everything. And we couldn't do it and we couldn't reach the people that we need to reach without it. So we appreciate you, man.
0: Absolutely. You know what absolutely. I mean?
1: Yeah,
0: they even gave me a bottle of wine, man.
1: We cook it now.
0: Like, look, I'm go ahead, celebrate. So I appreciate that,
1: sir.
0: Man. So thanks a lot for all you guys do and all your time. Remember, folks, there were only 7 helmets when we started. It's Charles. It's going to be Steve Hutchinson, Jake Long, Brian Greasy. You can't find that anywhere else. You can find it here. 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
1: 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Sam Webb, I got a shout out my guy Ira Weintraub. He's not on with me, but he is doing everything behind the scenes, rounding people up, doing a super, super intensive effort. Ira Weintraub's like a quarterback on this thing, so I got to shout my man out. Got to shout my crew out. Got Eric Black over here on the ones and twos. We got Lance and Cheyenne over here on the cameras. Bryce is here as well. Miz back in the studio. Our team doing a tremendous job as well. But speaking of team, this is my takeover. Brings back former Michigan players, former teammates. One of the great things about it is it also brings current members of the Michigan football team, sometimes in their first interview. Last year, it was Blake Frazier. I almost called him Steve. It brought Blake Frazier in, and I remember saying, man, dude, I picked you to be a starter on this, a breakthrough starter on the team, and it worked out. That prediction worked out. It came to fruition. We got another offensive lineman. With all the linemen are going first. I remember first hearing about this young man from my man, Alan True. He said, Sam, you got to watch this kid. He's committed to Miami right now. But, man, I'm telling you, this is going to be a guy that Michigan needs to watch out for. And lo and behold, it wasn't too long after that that Tommy flipped his commitment. Tommy Froman flipped his commitment to the University of Michigan. And he's not just a one-time legacy. You're a multiple legacy for University of Michigan. Right? First of all, welcome. Good morning. How are you?
2: Thank you. Thank you. I'm great. Thanks for having me on.
1: All right. So give us your Michigan lineage. Break it down for the people.
2: So I believe I am the fourth or fifth generation. So we had my dad played back in the 97 team, and then both my great grandfathers played, and then my grandpa was also here, but he played more basketball and rugby sorts of things. Mm-hmm. And then my mom played basketball here, parents met, and then obviously I have me.
1: Uh-huh.
2: And then I don't know all the lineage, but I know that I think there's one or two more generations after that. So,
1: yeah, so yeah. I mean, Michigan was in your blood.
2: 100%.
1: It was just, you ate and slept and bled blue. When Michigan offered you, was it like, no brainer? That's absolutely what I'm doing?
2: It was, I mean, I had to play a little hard to get, you know what I mean?
1: Right.
2: But it was like, we got the call. It was me and my parents. We got the FaceTime from Coach Newsom when he was here. And it was just like, hung up the phone. And we were just like, oh my gosh. It was a no brainer. Uh-huh. There was no way I wasn't committing.
1: Right. And yeah. So, you know, unfortunately, transitions are a part of a lot of college experiences, right?
2: Yep.
1: And so, it's been that way for you, new coaching staff, new offensive line coach. But, man, you got lucky.
2: Yeah,
1: because 100%. You got one of the best, if not the best, offensive line coaches in the country in Jim Harding. So what has the experience been like for you so far?
2: He's been honestly just unbelievable. I haven't known him for that long just because, well, obviously the whole before I got here, we tried to early enroll early, but my school didn't really allow it. So when I first got here, immediately it was just meetings with him, everything. He's trying to get me caught up as much as I possibly can. He's one of the best developmental coaches in the country for especially tackles. Mm-hmm. He's trained, I mean, Spencer Fanu last year got picked, what, top 10 pick?
1: It was, I think, top 15 for
2: Way
1: sure.
2: Way up there, exactly. But no, he's been unbelievable so far. Him, Coach Link, and Jackson in the back, all three of them have just been fabulous.
1: Yeah, and so, like you said, I know it's only been a short time, but just your biggest takeaway technically in just this limited experience from talking to him, you know, any sort of work that you've done on your own from a nugget that he's given you, is there any sort of big takeaway even in this early stage of your Michigan interaction with him that resonates with you? Or it could just be a message. It might not even be anything technical.
2: He's really talked about being as competitive as you can. Just don't give up reps. So me coming in, I don't know the playbook very well, but even if I don't know, you can ask your guard next to you or whatnot. But, like, just being able to compete the whole time, don't give up on any reps. Just keep play the playthrough, even if you didn't get it wrong. It's the same in workouts. Or anything. Like, you're not going to get it right up. You better push as hard as you physically can. Mm-hmm. And if you can't get it up, you got someone there to spot you. Mm-hmm. So just keep going, keep being competitive, and do your absolute best.
1: So who's big brother in you so far? I mean, there are always guys that take you under their wing. Who's that guy for you or guys
2: so far? It's been Houston, Blake, and Andrew, and Evan. Those four, all tackles besides Houston. But those, especially the three tackles, have really helped for the past couple weeks that I've been here. I've been talking with them all the time. They're taking me in like almost a brother. It's just a brother.
1: Did you know Blake already?
2: A little bit. I met him a long time ago at some reunion or whatever. But then he texted me. He reached out to me when I first committed and hit it off ever since.
0: Yeah, obviously you guys have a ton in common, right? Yeah,
2: 100%.
0: And so, you know, watched his journey, watched his rise. Any message or advice that he's given you so far kind of sticking out with you?
2: He's just been, honestly, keep doing what you're doing. Yeah, it's been 2 weeks. I feel great. Just keep going as fast as you can. Mm-hmm. Especially listen to the nutritionists. That was the biggest message, honestly.
0: Right.
2: You might not like some of it. Just listen to what they say. It'll take you to exactly where you need to be.
0: Right. And so, again, we're introducing you to a lot of the folks watching right now who maybe don't follow recruiting. But for people who haven't seen you play, and this is not asking you to boast, but just to, you know, tell people who you are on the football field. Is there a scouting report for you that if there's a player in college or pros that we could look at and say, hey, man, Tommy's like him, who would it be? And what's your game like?
2: Yeah, I like to look at myself as more of a, like guys like Taylor Lewin and Jeff Backus, and they came in, I think Backus came in a little bigger, but Lewin especially, he came in not that big and bulked up, exactly. But I mean, he had an outstanding NFL career. Mm-hmm. But just those two guys, honestly, I try to base a lot of my game off them. I watch their tape whenever I can. It's just been, they're a great inspiration for me, especially being Michigan men.
0: Yeah, I think Taylor might have been 260.
2: Yeah, he's the same body as me.
0: 260. Because he was a tight end first. Mm-hmm. Then I think tight end defensive end grew into
2: tackle position. And then, yeah. I mean, obviously it paid off.
0: Yeah, it paid off big time. And so one thing about those guys, though, mentality.
2: Yeah.
0: You know, there's a day, and you can kind of see it with Taylor, especially. Yes. Jeff is like a nice dude. Like, Taylor doesn't seem like he seems like a funny guy, but he seems like he could get really nasty. What are you like on the football field?
2: You know, I try to play my game the best of my ability. I try not to let certain things. So, like, if you have a play, it doesn't go so well, don't let it affect you. Just keep – it's like what Harding's been saying. Uh-huh. Just keep playing your game. Don't let a single play affect you. Just keep going and going. Be as competitive as you possibly can. Finish your plays through the whistle and just keep going.
0: All right, so Tommy – So you're a football player. You're a lineman. I'm about to make you a reporter. All right. Just for a second. I'm not asking you to give up any trade secrets, but you obviously have been around. You've seen guys in workouts, you know, whatever you guys do on your own when it comes to training and drills. Who's kind of really jumped out at you since you've been here?
2: In like the weight room?
0: In the weight room or anything that you guys have done athletic, whether it's player workouts or in the weight room or on the field, anything you guys may have done. And someone's like, man, that's really impressive.
2: I think leadership-wise, definitely Blake, Bryce, and Marshall. They all like to say stuff every once in a while after we have a run or a lift or something like that. They've been outstanding. So in the weight room, we have a little basically freshman group. So it's me and then all the incoming freshmen, especially the two I've seen the most is Malachi Lee and Alistair Vallejo. Those two have been – like we were doing – what's it called, a rep out for squats the other day, and Alistair was just throwing up weight. I was just like, oh my gosh. So they've been absolute monsters, and it's what I aspire to be one day.
0: Give me a number for Alistair.
2: I don't remember. I just know it was, how much was it? It was a few plates, but he was doing it for 20. Mm-hmm. So he was moving. Yeah.
0: And Malachi is just a huge guy coming in.
2: Yeah.
0: And so I only imagine how much weight he was throwing up.
2: His was, I honestly don't remember. His might have been a little more, but for less reps, both of them, I was just looking up going, oh, my gosh, because I sadly did not get – I'm not that big yet. Yeah, one day I'll be there.
0: Right.
2: But right now I'm still at the – just bulking up and trying to get all my strength in.
0: Yeah. Right. We're talking to Tommy Froman this morning here on the Big 10 50 WTKA, the Mott Takeover. Again, gives us a great opportunity not to catch up – not just to catch up with former players, but really get a chance to get to know – especially some of the newcomers on the current football team, which is always a fantastic experience. And so, Tommy, like you said, you've been here a short time, but it's funny to hear you say that you already see some leadership kind of shining through on the team, guys kind of taking command. So you mentioned the guy at your position, but it sounds like Bryce is being that guy too.
2: He is too. They have obviously the leadership council, so it's, I can't name all of them. Probably about 15, 20 dudes, but there's a couple linemen on there. Bryce on there, Jordan's on there, all these people. But Bryce, he's been amazing so far. He's a leader in the locker room. He's a leader after practice. So if we screw something up, he'll let us know, obviously. Mm-hmm. But he'll say, you know what, we're a team. We're going to get through this together. Like, let's go. Let's get it done.
0: Absolutely. Well, Tommy, I'm going to be checking for you, man. Where are you weight-wise right now?
2: Right now, I'm about 280.
0: About 280. Yeah. And so your goal eventually is to be about where?
2: Like 320, 325, somewhere in there, yeah. So it'll take a little bit of time, but it'll get there.
0: But you'll get there. Hey, man, we just watched Blake go from like 260 to like 310 or something like that.
2: He shot up like that, yep.
0: Yeah, so, quick. Well, hey, man, congratulations on the start of your Michigan career. Obviously, I know it's a great thing, not just for you individually, but for your family. Yeah. Happy for you, and good luck the rest of the way.
2: Thank you so much.
0: All right, that was Tommy Frommer. We got to get to a break. As we do, I want to remind you out there that this event, this takeover, is about raising money for the Charles Woodson Clinical Research Fund. 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

0: 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If you make a $1,000 donation, guess what? This helmet right here is signed by Charles. It's signed by Steve. It's going to be signed by Steve Hutchinson, signed by Brian Greasy and Jake Long. There were only 7 of them as of about 10, 15 minutes ago.
1: Nice.
0: So I don't know how many are left, but you still have an opportunity to get yours if you make that $1,000 donation right now. But as I've been saying, whatever you can give is welcome and appreciated. This effort would not be possible without our great sponsors, like our great sponsor for this hour, Allegra, and joining us to talk about that. And I didn't know. I'm going to talk about this being a family affair. This is truly a family affair. As we have Kelly on with us, and it turns out that Kelly is a member of the Family Bikes. So first of all, good morning. How are you?
2: I'm doing great. Thanks. And it's kind of tough following the act that I'm following right now. Mr. Woodson is pretty impressive.
0: You're pretty impressive yourself. So are you Carrie's younger sister?
2: Well, I should probably just leave
0: I'm
2: that.
0: Sorry.
2: I should probably just leave that alone.
0: I meant that in complimentary ways to both of you.
2: Of course.
0: Of course I did. But tell the people about Allegra.
2: Allegra Marketing Print Mail has been serving the community since 1973. I've been there for 34 years, which is hard to believe. I started working there as a student while I was at U of M. And in 2024, I bought the company. And we've continued the legacy of providing excellent service to the community. We're a strategic supplier at the University of Michigan, so we get an opportunity to really be involved with Mott and doing work for Mott and doing work at the hospital around Mott. And we've just got a real passion for the people that are helping the youngest in our community.
0: Yeah, and I tell you what, I mean, such a consistent theme with the sponsors of this effort is, yeah, they have businesses in the community, but they are they want to connect with
2: the
0: community as
2: well. We're connected.
0: That's certainly the case with Allegra.
2: Okay. Yeah.
0: So, I mean, it's always special when you can be a part of something bigger than yourself, but you're doing it with your sister. How cool is that?
2: Well, you know, it's because we both work in this area, I think we're also out there supporting small

0: businesses and local businesses, because that's who's employing everybody these days.
1: Right.
0: And our experience with Mott, to a certain extent, aside from our admiration for the work of the athletes, who I love seeing there all the time, one of our colleagues had a very, very serious problem with her child at the age of 2.5, and his life was saved at Mott. And this was prior to all of the work to put the new facility up, so things were a little less comfortable for the 59 days that they spent in the hospital. But that young man is coming into his senior year at Saline High School this year. So it's a miracle. And we see that happen every day. So we're also here also trying to honor the staff and the people that we work with that are out there working every day to make patients' lives a little bit more comfortable, and or helping with the research and figuring out those research dollars. It's critical. There's definitely not enough money flowing for this cancer research for children.
1: Yeah, and you just did a great job of giving people another great example of an actual outcome.
0: Absolutely.
1: An actual care outcome, research initiatives all made possible by the dollars that people have donated over the years and are going to donate this year to the Charles Woodson Clinical Research Fund. You can do so by going to WTK.com. Again, whatever you can give is welcome and appreciated. And Kelly, I know you didn't come alone. You came with some other Allegra members, right?
0: We did. We did. With us today is our operations director. That would be Jason McLean, Tammy Smith, Jordan Frauner, and Bryant Viverent, our newest staff member who's literally been with us for 48 hours.
1: So, and he got to meet Charles Woodson in the first 48 hours? Wow.
0: Hey, I mean, you know, it's gonna be a tough act to follow for the next new hire, but come on, we're ready.
1: Yeah, he's like, man, I should have joined a long time ago.
0: Been trying.
1: There you go. Yeah. But again, it's been such a privilege to have business leaders like yourself be a part of this effort. Would not be possible without you. So I got to thank you. I mean, I didn't start out by saying thank you. I want to thank you for your support of the Mott Takeover today and all that you do with Mott outside of us, but certainly what you're doing with us this morning.
0: Well, so thank you very much. We found it to be a real privilege, and it's been a real joy to be here today. So thank you.
1: All right. Well, folks, again, I'm going to keep telling you to get on over to WTK.com. Normally, it's about, hey, you got a recruiting roundup question. 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We got to get to a break. Be back on the other side with more of the Mott Takeover here on the Michigan Insider. 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
11: Heart disease is still the leading cause of death here in the United States and around the world. But what if there was something you could do earlier in life to reduce the odds of becoming a statistic? Well, here in the United States, tens of millions of adults already take a statin to lower their cholesterol. But new guidance put out by the American College of Cardiology and the American Heart Association now emphasize that treating high cholesterol sooner could significantly reduce a person's lifetime risk of heart attack or stroke. How early are we talking? In your 30s, believe it or not. Of course, you need to talk to your doctor about whether statins are right for you, but you should know that the evidence is really starting to stack up that shows the earlier you get a jump on reducing lifelong exposure to plaque-causing lipids and lipoproteins, the better the odds are going to be for you. Make sure you get your cholesterol checked. That's the first step. I'm Dr. Sanjay Gupta, helping you live a better life.
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0: 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Sam Webb, my guy Ira Weintraub, doing a great job hustling. Guest up. It's my guy right there. It's my quarterback. Listen, this helmet is still on the screen. You know why? Because it's still available. $1,000 donation. Get you this helmet signed by Charles Woodson, Steve Hutchinson, Jake Long. Well, it's going to be signed by Steve Hutchinson, Jake Long, Brian Greasy. But you got to get on the team with a $1,000 donation, and that helmet, one like it, can be yours. All right. What am I talking about? The Charles Woodson Clinical Research Fund over at My Children's Hospital. Just an unbelievable effort today for the My Takeover. And part of what makes it so unbelievable is we get to catch up with so many Michigan guys, former Michigan athletes. They're still athletes, but just former Michigan athletes. It starts with the guy.
1: Just go with it, right? I'm not going to stop.
0: Sitting to my left, Pat Owen, former Michigan wrestler. Pat, how you doing?
2: I'm doing well. Yeah, I'm really excited to be here for this event.
0: Yeah, glad that you could join us. And Marty Turco, how are you, my man?
1: I'm good, Sam. Good to see you.
0: Yeah, good to see you as well. And so, fellas, I can't say that I'm amazed, but it's just really cool to see year after year guys who maybe they, you know, competed at Michigan 10 years ago, 15 years ago, 20 years ago.
1: Keep going.
0: 30. See, but I was at Michigan the same time as you, Mari, so I'm trying not to sound so old.
1: Too late.
0: Right? But keep coming back for this. I think I know why, but let me hear your why. Why you come back for this, Pat?
2: Yeah, I mean, I was just talking to somebody yesterday about the, like, I remember being a student athlete and going to Mott Children's Hospital for visits every Thursday night while I was an athlete here. And I think it was one of the things that kind of sold me on Michigan when I was getting recruited was that kind of bigger picture, mingling with different athletes, hockey players, football players, and that everybody had this kind of, you know, a mindset that it was bigger than your sport that you were going there. People were talking about what they wanted to do after school, and just the importance of giving back, being kind of a core tenet of the Michigan experience. So coming back for events like this, it's an occasion to kind of get all those things again, be around all those athletes that I spent time with during my tenure, giving back to an awesome cause that Charles has, you know, kind of the foundation started. And it's kind of everything. It embodies and encompasses everything that, you know, was important and special to me about Michigan. It gives me that glimpse. I live in Washington, the state of Washington now, so I don't get back here very often. And this is one that I prioritize. Usually, even if I can't make it back for a football game or an event, I try and make it to this one.
0: There you go. Marty, your why, man. You keep making it back for this one. What's the why for Marty Turco?
1: Well, I haven't been back recently, and just because life's busy, but I'm getting some older kids at home, my time is freeing up a little bit. I think Pat really said it all, and the bottom line is the truth about, you know, Mott's and the research and just doing great. And I think just to add on to it, you got to start with Charles. Like, I tell people where I'm going, I'm like, yeah, I'm just helping out Charles Woodson, right? And then, you know, you leave it at that. But right, you know, the back end is that Michigan, you know, as much as good as we did, and he wrestled, and championships that we won while we were here, I benefited more from Michigan than I'll ever give to this university. It was an amazing experience. It just set my life up for, you know, a lot of successes from what I learned and the people and what they're doing, and to go around the world. You see that Block M. So it's not hard to come back. I mean, we look forward to it. We always do. Look forward to doing it more. And, you know, at the end of the day, it was a special part of our lives. And I still talk to so many people that, you know, was here for those 4 years, never mind ones I never played with or other athletes that might live in Texas or run into in my travels. I just, you know, someone always says, man, every time Michigan comes up, you're just beaming. And I'm like, well, first of all, am I not beaming all the time? You know, like, you know? And they're like, no, not like when you talk about hockey in Michigan. And I was like, well, fair enough. Because it warms my heart. And so what they're doing here, and what they've done here, this foundation is just amazing. But the time that I spent as a student athlete at Mott's, that we all did, those Thursday nights, you know, when we can do it, and other visits that we had, that just left such a indelible mark on my life and what we did. The difference you can make as a young student athlete, it really weighed on me that, you know, just a hello and a, you know, an autograph or whatever, just your time. It was so important, and really did a lot just for me personally. So it's personal coming back, and it's fun. You know, we get to chat and hang, and looking forward to another great event on Maine. And so glad you guys had me on today.
0: Yeah, glad you could be here. And I always wonder, when you make it back, are you able to go down and visit the program, visit the current athletes and coaches? In this, in your case, Pat, Sean Bormet is doing a fantastic job. I follow Michigan wrestling a little bit more than people might think, because I came to school with Taya Hill, who wrestled at Michigan, right? And so to see where the program is, how he is just, you know, he's a phenomenal coach. I'm curious how much connection you've had with the program and with Coach Bormet.
2: Yeah, I maintain a really strong connection there. I had dinner with him last night and come back. I was back for the alumni event in January. I go to the NCAA tournament every year. I think it's, similar to everything we're saying about this, our experience as athletes within each program. I think they've built something, you know, the hockey team, whatever you point to a program, they built something special that has longevity. It brings people back, keeps alumni connected. Having somebody that's a former Michigan guy, you know, Sean being just he bleeds maize and blue. And I think that's attractive and contagious for alumni to see somebody that's really passionate, really pouring in, you know, reaching out, maintaining a really good connection with alums. And then just circling back to the you know, connecting this to the Children's Hospital, the clinical research, when Marty was talking about that leaving an indelible impression on him, and when we were student athletes, I was thinking, like, the biggest thing, I think it's a differentiator for Michigan, like those Thursday nights going and seeing kids that are going through something much harder than what we were enduring. You know, we think our practices were hard, or lifts or runs, and it just, getting that refresher on perspective all the time, you know, frequently, and making that a part of how we develop as athletes is having that greater perspective, I think drives, you know, is part of the greatness. It's part of what you open up your abilities, right? To okay, I put that in perspective. Now I can pour in. This isn't as hard. I can push myself harder on the mat or on the ice or on the football field. And I think it's part of what drives that overall kind of, you know, the outstanding athletic performance, but just having these student athletes. I go to events. I was at the alumni event in January, the NCAA tournament. They do a social afterward, and meeting student athletes, current student athletes, and the types of people they are, and being around some other programs and stuff around college sports. But there is something really special about the type of people this place attracts, the type of people they put out into the world. When I'm out, you know, in the business world, meeting somebody from Michigan, that network, that camaraderie, the connection, the way that people are driven, you just immediately know that you're, you know, there are people you want to be around, or you want to do business with, or you want to talk to.
1: Yeah, great. So to your question about coming back and program, kind of had a full circle moment today on the airplane. This kid, his name is JP Hurlburt. He'll be a first round pick in NHL this year. He grew up in Dallas. He's the same age as my son, my youngest. But his dad was a senior. We were classmates here in Michigan. He was the Fiji president, and I knew Jeff forever, and he moved to Dallas around the same time we did. And, you know, we just picked up where we left off in Dallas, and our kids started playing hockey together. And the kid was on the plane today to come to Ann Arbor to see the program and meet the coaches. So he's coming here next year on scholarship, and he's a heck of a player, born and raised in Dallas. But his dad and I went to college together. It's just, I saw him on the plane when he walked on. And, you know, he's a studly kid. He's going to be really good hockey player for us. So I was like, man, I am getting that old, but
0: yeah, me both.
1: But these moments were, it was just, I just laughed at myself, you know. And then I thought to myself, I text my son, I'm like, why aren't you on this plane? Where did I go wrong on this deal? But he's a great kid. I'm coming back in August for our alumni weekend. We're going to celebrate our 96 team this fall, their junior homecoming. I'm putting that program together. And Michigan Hockey's done a great job, like all programs do, getting their crew back together. And so we're really looking forward to it. And I'll be a sophomore on that team. So we kind of let the older guys deal with it. I just keep an eye on it, make sure things are run smooth, and we optimize as much fun as we can. And anyway, it's, you know, there's no greater place on earth. It's so great to be back.
0: Yes. I need you to give me some perspective, Marty, because you said, you know, we won championships at Michigan. You plural, right? And I always hear like Michigan hockey guys say, but yeah, that 97 team, that was the most talented of them all. And so I'm trying to tie this into today. Mm-hmm. What was the difference 96 and 98 from 97? Because they try to tell me as we were watching now, it's just the Rams. You just never know. The puck bounces different ways mm-hmm. for not always for the most talented team. But you guys figured it out in 96 and 98. What was the difference between those years and 97?
1: Yeah, 96 was a culmination of a lot of hardworking years, a lot of leadership, a lot of growth in our program. You know, Red Berenstain stewarding the whole deal, and he'd never won one and been close. And, you know, we felt that weight, but we were the tightest team I've ever been a part of growing up, which I thought we had really tight teams growing up in Canada. Even in pro, we had some really good teams, and we were just – we had one mission, and to do it for Red, to do it for Michigan, to do it for the Block M was easy, but it was hard. And the one common denominator of the 90s, well, all 4 years we went to the Final Four, the common denominator is you just got to give yourself a chance because it's one and done. And in 96, you know, we had all the weight in the world, but we had such a great team. And, you know, that class of 97 was starting with Morrison and, you know, Madden and Bottrell, Looning, Mike Legg, with three centermen. Mm-hmm. Three centermen, and they all played. It was amazing. And then you had four D-men, you know, unheralded guys. But it was a great class, and they're great leaders. And if you see what they did in the business world, you wouldn't be surprised. But that's a common denominator. The difference was in 97 when we had three losses only going into the tournament, when you think, all right, this is a back-to-back, here we go. It's just, you know, we ran into a team we beat the year before. They had a player on their team earlier in that previous season that was paralyzed on the ice in his first shift of his first ever college hockey game. And they were just thinking about us all year. And I remember thinking about being on the leg press after a game or getting, you know, terrible Tuesday skates and then having to go to the gym, you know, always doing extra reps to the other goalies at Michigan State or Miami of Ohio, the good ones. And so anyway, it's just one of those games. And, you know, the 97 team, our best class ever, even though my class has more wins by one, which we rub it in every now and then. And when we get together, that's just difference. But you got to give yourself a chance. And I think that's kind of, you know, a small way to look at Michigan. Michigan just gives you a chance. Mm-hmm. And not just athletics, but, I mean, what we learned in the classroom and, you know, inside our own arenas to what we learned in life. And it's just, like, forever grateful just for the opportunity and the friends and the memories and all that stuff. And so getting a chance to come back and win, I mean, we were motivated in 98. We lost nine guys. We recruited 11 to replace them, and they had to play. Mm-hmm. And so we only had five seniors, and two of us were goalies, and we had to be like, okay, I got these two, I got those two, and there's an extra one. And, you know, we had to take them out, and we had to get them ready for the season. You're like, guys are going to play. We don't know who's going to be good or – if we were going to be good. And Bill McCault was all worldly. He was unreal. They had to put two guys on him. They figured it out by Thanksgiving. And so he would have scored more. He should have turned pro, but Red's like, come back and be a leader. And he never regrets it. And then, you know, Chris Fox, who didn't play too much earlier, but Dr. Fox assisted on the game-winning goal in overtime. And then Matt Hurd was our captain, and he was in another lineup with some injuries. But just tremendous leadership. And Red, that's what I remember most about that year, is just, yeah, you have to play. We got to do our part. But we also had to be leaders off the ice to get these guys rocking. And then in the Final Four, I bet you 80% of our goals came from freshmen. Mm. So you need them. Mm-hmm. And that year, actually, we kicked a kid off the team, which I've never seen before. I don't think Red ever did, maybe in the 80s, but it was a huge deal for us. And you know, Red used us as leaders, not to get into the story, but to say we were all in senior year, and people in the newspapers are calling it rebuilding year, we took that personal. Mm-hmm. So it's just... And then we gave ourselves a chance. They snuck us in the tournament. The idiots let us play the regionals at Yost. You know, we hadn't beat Michigan State all year. They were number two in the country. They lost Ohio State the game before we played. And we went and played the number one team in the country, came back from two goals down twice. But we're at Yost. It was the loudest I've ever heard it, except for when maybe they announced that Charles won the Heisman. We were in the middle of a game, and that place went bananas too. And then we went to the Final Four, and just now we were rolling, you know. So. Yeah. Yeah, I mean, those are differences, but like I'm serious, like anything in life, especially as a goalie, right? You two goalies on a team, like one plays, one doesn't, and you can't cry for rice time if you don't deserve it. But all we ever say as goalies is like, just give me a chance, mm-hmm. just give me a chance. And Michigan gave me the ultimate chance of a success and failures. You know, people are like, yeah, we went to four Final Fours, but I always say we lost two and we won two, yeah. And that was a huge opportunity we had. Okay. And Red played me every game. I'm like. I was exhausted freshman year. I was so tired, but I mean, you know, where do you get those chances in life?
2: Yeah,
1: I owe a lot to this place.
0: Speaking of life, before we let you go, give us an update on what's going on. First with you, Pat. What's going on in your world?
2: My life. I live in Spokane, Washington. My wife's the head soccer coach at Gonzaga University, so I'm kind of living vicariously through her world and her life of kind of, you know, stewarding a bunch of 18 to 22 year olds. And just being around that environment. I love it. I have two daughters. So having them get a chance to be around, bring them to practice after, you know, after school, and they get to kick the ball around with girls on the team. And I think it's just, I'm always constantly trying to think, like, how do I recreate the environment I was so fortunate to be growing up? My dad was my wrestling coach. And so I kind of grew up in sports, just idolizing people that were successful, you know, guided by my dad, kind of pointing to the things that, like, hey, those are people you should look up to. This is how they train, or this is the type of student they are. This is the type of person they are. And then, you know, kind of trying to model that and provide that for my girls. But it's really cool to be around college sports. And I grew up in Montana, so I'm a couple hours from my hometown. So just being around family and stuff, I definitely miss. I get back to Michigan as often as I can, but it's fun kind of being back in that environment and having that for my girls.
0: Did you and your wife watch the Gonzaga Michigan-Gonzaga game?
2: Yeah, it was before that game, I was getting messages from everybody, like, who are you rooting for? You know, and like, if my wife was within earshot, I was saying, you know, I don't know, I'm torn, maybe, you know, Gonzaga. And then deep down, like, there's nobody. This ties us all together. But as Michigan guys, like, you, no matter what, if my wife was the basketball coach at Gonzaga, I'd probably still be rooting for Michigan. I just know she's not listening to this radio show. But
1: it's working.
2: But, you know, people were asking. I thought, you know, everybody was hyping that up. It's going to be this match of these two, you know, front courts, big guys, like, great teams, undefeated. And man, that
0: was the worst loss of Gonzaga history. Wasn't
2: it was. And Mark Few has, you know, developed an unbelievable program there. He's a great guy. Like, spent time around him. But it just, like, to me, it was no surprise at the end of the year that the team that came out on top, like, that team was so well-rounded, unselfish. Another example of, like, you have a bunch of people, it could be superstars other places, that came here and decided to sacrifice for a team to get a chance, mm-hmm. just give them a chance to be in a position, you know, to win a national title is awesome.
0: You are the master of a segue. Good grief. You do a great job. Marty, what's going on with you these days?
1: I actually went to the Michigan TCU game there in Fort Worth this year. You know, just to backtrack it. That was one of the closest games we had all year.
2: It was early.
0: They sort of flipped the switch right after that game.
1: Yeah. I think they needed it. And we all do. We got to learn from our losses much more than anything. But Pat, he grew up wrestling grizzly bears, so come here and wrestle these Iowa Hawkeyes. They're like, please, who do you think you guys are in the Midwest? Beat it. Which I got to watch a few times. So live in Dallas. We've been there for 26 years. Got to my 24-year-old. She works at a law firm. She graduated Miami of Ohio. Her name is Haley, spelled like Hail to the Victors. So finally, when Michigan came out with we didn't have Hail, those t-shirts and the banners and hats. Now it's like, so I was like, oh, I got the next 10 years of birthday gifts coming up.
2: Yeah.
1: So she's still my Michigan fan, not just because she's named Haley, but she's doing great. Really proud of her. Our middle daughter, 22, she's graduated University of Texas. Her and I came up for the game when Texas was here. It was a lot of fun. And she's in the sports business world, so I can actually help her, as a dad. She's doing PR for FIFA right now in Dallas.
0: Oh, so she's busy.
1: Yeah, so she's interning and then trying to get a job in the sports business, actually with Learfield, who has the Michigan account amongst most of them. So she's good. And then I got no one in college next year for the first time in a while. And then I got a boy at home. He's 17, playing triple-A hockey. He's good. He's just a third child boy. Mm-hmm. My wife's like, I knew you then too. I don't know why you're getting mad at him. I'm like, well, because I can. Because I know better now. I would never have done that. And she's like, please. So they're all doing great. Still work for the Stars a little bit. Okay. But I took a real estate job last couple of years selling dirt on a private lake in Texas with a golf course and all these amenities. It's pretty bougie. So great people, to be around. And I have a beer company just on the other side of Detroit in Southern Ontario. So okay. I got my entrepreneurial world, which is a kick every once in a while. Sales job.
0: What's your beer called?
1: Kingsville. We sold at Michigan before the pandemic, but we'll do it again. Especially now that the big house has beer in it. And I'm like, that looks pretty tantalizing. Opportunity. Anyway, sales, corporate job, entrepreneurial. The book will be good one day when it comes out, but the Michigan chapters will be the most fun. So, yeah, life's good. It's good to be back.
0: Yeah, it's great to have you back. I thank you guys for coming down to spend so much time with us and hopefully inspire the viewers, the listeners to get on this team, this Mott Takeover team, and contribute to the Charles Woodson Clinical Research Fund. It has been a fantastic endeavor so far. I want to shout out to Helmet one more time. It's Charles Woodson, Steve Hutchinson, Jake Long, and Brian Greasy. $1,000 donation gets you one of these, but only while supplies last. And of course, whatever you can give, it could be a dollar. That dollar gets us closer to the goal. So go to WTK.com, give what you can. Pat, Marty, thanks a lot, guys, for coming.
1: Yeah, yeah. Sam.
2: Thanks for having us.
1: Yeah, and congrats to everybody that donates. We know, through this deal, every dollar is used in the right way, and they're making a big difference. And not even just around here. I mean, this Mott's Hospital is globally recognized.
2: Yeah.
1: They're innovators. So
2: people come from bring their children from all over the world to here to get treated. And your statement earlier, giving them a chance, when we're talking about that in sports, but this, I mean, the funding here gives kids a chance.
0: There you go.
1: Amen.
0: WTK.com, folks, we got to get to a break. Be back on the other side. More of the Mott Takeover this hour, brought to you by our friends at Allegra.
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0: 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And our sponsor this hour, our friends at Metzger's German Restaurant. Joining us is John Metzger. How are you doing this morning?
1: Doing great. Thank you. Thanks for having me here. Yeah, it's an honor and a privilege to be here.
0: So how I can't tell you. So when people come to town who listen to us from wherever, there are a few jingles that they'll rattle off. Yours is definitely one. So you have done a great job sticking in the minds of the people. But you also have longevity on your side. So let's just start off first with talking about not just your place in this community, but your connection to this community over the years and, of course, here with the Mott Takeover.
1: Well, thank you very much for having me. Yeah, Metzger's started in 1928. We're in our 98th year this year, and it's great to be part of this community. The community has been supportive of us for many, many years, and we're trying to hit the 100th anniversary in 2028. So I like to support the community, and I think it's a great, great honor to be part of Mott Children's Hospital and to help out today.
0: Yeah. Yeah. And we see so many families affected in such a positive way by what goes on at Mott, and when people see that the, you know, the places that they patronize sort of connecting with the community in that way. I mean, it gives a different feeling to the patronage. You feel like you're helping your friend, your neighbor, as much as you're helping a local business.
1: Right. The community has supported us for all these years, and I think it's good to give back, you know. I mean, to quote Charles Woodson this morning, when you do good, you feel good. Mm-hmm. And, you know, I like to give back to the community to say thank you to our supporters and our many patrons over all these years. We've served over 8 million customers over the last 98 years. So it's just a great feeling to do good. And I love the restaurant business and I love the people. And, you know, it's just important to help our community. Ann Arbor is just a great community. You know, go blue.
0: There you go. So listen, you aren't around 98 years if your food isn't good.
1: No.
0: Right? You got to have good food. So let's talk about the restaurant, give people a sort of a descriptive view of what Metzger's is all about.
1: Yeah, well, my grandparents came over in the early 20s and started the restaurant in 28. It's been a privilege to serve the community, and Metzger's, we have great German food and American food. Sauerbraten, Rouladen, mm-hmm. The schnitzels, sausages. Yeah, so yeah.
0: So I was going to ask you if I, I'm sure the entire menu is good, but if I come and I got to try one thing, what would you recommend?
1: The Sauerbraten is my favorite. It's a marinated beef with a sour cream sauce with potato pancakes and red cabbage. That's one of my favorites, and that's a favorite of our customers as well.
0: Okay.
1: Yes, yeah.
0: All right, so you also give them your hours of operation and location.
1: We're at 305 North Zeeb Road in Ann Arbor, just off 94, just west of Ann Arbor. We were downtown Ann Arbor for over 70 years, and we moved out to Zeeb Road and 25 years ago, and it's been a great, great move for us. We're open every day, 7 days a week, open at 11 a.m. Most days we're open till 8:30, and weekends till 9, and Sundays till 7. So, yeah.
0: Yeah, and literally, you say you're off there, like literally right off the expressway.
1: Yeah, it's very convenient. We have a lot of parking. Yeah, a lot of parking out there. That's one of the main reasons we moved out there from downtown. Yeah. We have a lot of older customers, and, you know, it's easier for them to get to us where we are now. So
0: Yeah, convenience and great food.
1: Thank you.
0: And obviously, great membership in the community. A lot of places, they just, you know, sell to the community. But being in the community is different, and that's what you guys at Metzger's are all about. So we appreciate you supporting this cause and being with us this morning.
1: We're glad to do it. Yeah, it's been a privilege. Yeah, thank you so much.
0: All right, John Metzger. So I have my marching orders for the wife. She's
1: like, all right. Hey, come on out.
0: I got it. So I appreciate it.
1: Yeah, thank you.
0: Now folks, listen, I got to reiterate what I've been saying. Let me see if I can hold it up. Yeah, that's on the camera. Yeah, that's on there. It is. Or this is the thing. There you go. See the signatures? I'm not making it up. That's Charles Woodson. That is Jake Long. And that is Brian Greasy. And soon, it'll be Steve Hutchinson on that helmet. So rarely is it the case that you can get a Mount Rushmore of Michigan players signing a Michigan. I mean, the Michigan helmet itself is worth a big sum. You throw those signatures on it, you truly have one of only a few in existence. 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

0: 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It has been a fantastic day so far. So, see,
1: she spoke.
0: Yes, she was going to speak on our show first. I don't care what she did on W4. She was going to speak on our show first.
2: She's done a lot more than that on W4. I'm sorry to break it to you, Sam. I'm so sorry.
1: Doesn't matter.
2: Missed it by
1: she's
2: months.
1: Speak. You do that.
3: She knows radio, though. She waited till we were on the air.
0: Yeah. Absolutely. See?
1: It's too loud.
0: She knows her cues. That is right, Holland. You do your thing. The floor is yours here on the Mott Takeover. You know, we have been talking all morning to doctors and to patients who have been through over a period of time treatment experiences at Mott, but it is also a part of our family in the here and now, our radio family in the here and now, as Madison and Brian from over at W4 Country, right next door to us every single morning, you've had your Mott experience. And so you guys, and Holland joins us on her WTKA debut. Welcome to the show. How are you?
3: We're doing great. Thank you very much.
0: Glad that you could join us. And so my very, very first, and J-Mo, how you doing, J-Mo?
1: I'm here. Don't worry.
0: J-Mo's over there.
1: You know how to be quiet.
0: People here from J-Mo.
1: Exactly.
0: So, Brian, this is a very important question.
3: Okay, shoot.
0: As a girl dad, right?
3: Yep.
0: You know, you got to mold your daughter to do what you want, you know.
2: Uh-huh. Oh, right, I know exactly where this question is going.
0: You got to mold your daughter to do the right thing.
3: Yes,
1: right? The right thing.
0: Make the right choices.
3: I hear you guys, yeah.
0: Make the right choices in life, right? And so, you know, she's going to have a choice in about 18 years.
3: Mm-hmm.
0: Have you thought about what that choice should be?
3: Oh, sure. I've thought about that choice. Yeah, I thought about it an awful lot.
0: And so have we settled on what that choice is going to be if you have your way?
3: Well, because Sam, my wife's sitting right there.
0: no pressure.
3: I don't know. Well, so what we've always said is that we are, am I allowed to say this? We're a state house.
2: Yes.
3: And I'm allowed to live there.
2: That's
0: what
2: correct.
0: What the heck are you doing?
1: Wow.
0: Brian.
1: It's a state of mind.
0: Come on, man.
3: That's what it is.
1: It's a state of mind.
0: Oh, you're killing me,
3: I know.
0: Man. I mean, I'm.
2: And only because he went to the University of Michigan.
3: If I was just a fan, it wouldn't be allowed at all.
2: Unacceptable.
3: No blue and yellow in the house. Because I'm an alum, I'm allowed to root for my alma mater.
0: Well, see, we're going to spend some time these next 18 years working on you, Brian, to give you a little more amazing blue umph.
3: Work it on me so I can work on her.
0: Yeah, so we may have the right influence.
3: Ultimately, it will be Holland's decision.
0: It will.
3: And if she wants to be one of the leaders in best, then...
1: There you
0: my
1: go.
0: God,
1: right.
0: See how you did that. That is outstanding. And Madison, now we see what you're doing.
2: Before my life, feel like I have to say go green. I did go to Michigan State University.
0: I understand.
2: And she will be able to select for herself.
3: Mm-hmm.
2: She does look really good in green.
0: But if she chose the maize and blue, you say go blue, right?
2: I would support my daughter.
1: Right. There you go. You
3: non-verbally.
0: We said that, she spoke again. But let's talk about you guys' experience with Mott, which, I mean, you talk about support and expert care. You guys have experienced it firsthand. So for our listeners and viewers who may not be as familiar, why don't you share that with them your journey?
3: Well, I think it starts with, I mean, we've been trying to start a family ever since virtually when we got married in 2021. And so we spent 4 years dealing with infertility. And then to find out that all of a sudden we were expecting, a baby girl, we're just absolutely blown away. And then at the anatomy scan, they see something. And so then we need to go back in for another ultrasound, and they see something else, and they say, we're going to send you to CS Mott. We're going to send you to Michigan because we think there might be a heart defect. And so just to go from after 4 years of trying so hard and then thinking, wow, we finally did it. And, oh no, there's something wrong with our baby's heart. What does that feel? I mean, I can't even describe what that felt like, how afraid we were.
2: I think we spent so much time sort of living in that, is this even going to happen, that we were even almost afraid to sort of celebrate when it did. So I think we were still living on this edge of, we were very excited. Don't get me wrong. We were over the moon, but we also lived in this constant state of something else. What's next? Mm-hmm. Something else is going to happen.
3: Right. We never felt like we'd made it. There's always going to be some other challenge.
2: So I think when we found out that news, it was just like, Of course.
3: of course. It can't be easy.
2: Right.
3: So that involved regular monitoring. I mean, towards the end, we were there every week, watching, you know, getting ultrasounds and watching heart rates and blood pressures and all of that.
2: We were there through, I mean, the last half of my pregnancy.
3: Yeah.
2: We were there every week, at least once a week.
3: Yeah.
2: Getting monitored, getting more tests run.
4: And you were still working.
2: Yeah, I was. Every morning.
4: I was like, wow. She's
2: bright and early.
4: Yeah.
2: I think I only took maybe 2 sick days.
3: Yeah.
2: Throughout, minus the one where I went on vacation and got sick. that's a whole different story.
0: By the way, though, you realize that, right?
4: She loves our show.
2: She does.
3: Oh yeah.
2: She's very social.
3: She loves the limelight too.
2: Oh yeah.
3: Like we don't have spotlights like this. No. So we bring her into our studio.
2: You bring a camera in. She loves a good selfie.
3: Yeah.
2: She smiles at herself.
3: So anyway, they figured out what it was. It's called Tetralogy of Fallot. If you ever want to fall down a deep Google hole. Mm-hmm. The most important part, the most drastic part of it is a hole between the ventricles of her heart. And so her heart ends up pumping oxygen depleted blood through her body. So her body's not getting enough oxygen around. And so we were briefed early on what that means. So watch for TET spells or blue spells. If she gets worked up, you'll see her start to turn grayish blue around her mouth. And if that's the case, you're bringing her knees up to her chest, trying to calm her down so she can start circulating oxygen again in her body.
2: Can you imagine someone telling you can't let your baby cry too much?
5: Right.
2: Mm-hmm. Can't even let them get so excited about eating. Or happy, like playing, because they could turn blue. Mm-hmm. And by the way, it's not an emergent situation, but we have to start a timer because if it goes too long, then it is an emergent situation.
3: Right.
2: It's a weird area to live in.
3: And so initially we were told at about 6 months she would need surgery. As they were looking at, she had a few TET spells. They said, we're going to move that up to about 4 months. And so we knew the process for this from 30 weeks of your pregnancy. Mm-hmm. From then on, it's like, we know we're going to have surgery. It's going to go like this. And we met our doctor when she was still pregnant, Dr. Vikram Sood, shout out to him. And he's a year older than me. We found out we were an undergrad at Michigan at the same time. I was like, oh, so you're like me with ambition. and described that, you know, because they do this sort of thing all the time at CS Mott, that they're just like, this is routine for them. They handle multiple of these a week. He's got the experience of a doctor somewhere else who's 15, 20 years his senior. And he said, here's what we're going to do. We're going to go in and we stop the heart. We put our bypass machine. We're going to patch it up with Gore-Tex. They use Gore-Tex to patch the hole.
4: Wow.
3: Or put it back together.
2: Right. Like a raincoat.
5: That's incredible.
2: Yeah.
3: Yeah.
5: Yes.
3: Yeah. So not only is the ventricle hole fixed, it's waterproof.
5: Yes.
3: That's what it beads up and roll right off.
5: You're good to go.
3: And so we had no idea what to expect. We were told a week or two, stay in the hospital up on 11. And it ended up being 5 days.
2: In and out.

0: that the surgery was done with the help from a couple of nurses. I mean, she was hooked up to a dozen different things.
1: Oh yeah, that was interesting. She had the surgery by about 1 o'clock, 2 o'clock in the afternoon, and she was up in her little ICU room, by about 6, I think. And then about 9 PM, it took a team of people to get her up and to help me hold her. But I got to hold her for about a couple hours.
0: Mm-hmm.
1: Yeah.
2: That's phenomenal. And so a place that happens to be one of the best in the world, obviously, for this is right in your backyard.
1: I could not tell you how eternally grateful we were for that.
0: Yeah.
1: We went through some visits with my mother before she passed, going to get some treatments at U of M. And we were grateful then that she just lived on the other side of the state, and it was only a few hours for her to get there. For us to be down the street and have all of our care there, it meant so much.
0: Yeah, the staff would always ask us, where are you coming from? Because they're used to trying to cluster appointments for people who are coming from out of state, out of the country. And they say, we're in Dexter. We'll be here every day if you need us to be. But like how fortunate we were to have that for us. Because there were a couple of times that we had a couple of scares during the pregnancy. We went into the ER.
1: Yep.
0: And we always knew we were good hands at Mott.
2: Yeah, that is unbelievable. But again, folks, it is kind of a very consistent example of the amazing work that they do at Mott, whether it's on the research front or care outcomes like Holland's, they do this on the regular. But it's not possible without the funding support of initiatives like this, like the Charles Woodson Clinical Research Fund. You can be a part of achieving more outcomes like this, of achieving more research initiatives. If you give, you go to WTK.com. Whatever you can contribute helps us get to our bigger goal, helps us get that next care outcome that we're looking for. And if you've already given, I've been saying all morning, I guess it's not the morning anymore, but all day, that, hey, if you've given, your task now is to recruit and get someone else on the team to give as well, because it's just irreplaceable the kind of care that hospital is able to provide. And so need it now more than ever with funding cuts and whatnot. And especially when it comes to pediatric care, it's always one of the least funded research initiatives. It makes this endeavor all the more important. Go to WTK.com and give what you can. And then I don't know if we have a place to drop a note. You can drop a note in the chat and you can tell Holland, go blue. Let's make it happen.
0: I'm not allowed to campaign, so please, on my behalf, do that for me.
2: Do that. You got to help Welch out, because I mean, he conceded. He conceded the fight. We got to get him back in the fight. But no, I am just so immensely happy for you guys. This is obviously, we've been following over the years, you guys trying, and to have this kind of scare could only be scared for you. Don't really know what to say until we've been through it, and we can say how unbelievably happy we are for you guys and praying for you all along. And so so glad that you were able to receive the outcome that a lot of my families receive. So thanks a lot for sharing.
0: Thank you.
1: We've been so grateful for all of the support, not only from Mott, but from our team here too. So thank you guys. Yeah. And I will give you this, Sam. She will choose where she comes from, but her heart will belong to the little victors.
2: There we go.
3: Hey, there you go.
1: Would you believe a month ago tomorrow? Can you believe this surgery was a month ago tomorrow, this little baby?
0: Wow.
2: Yeah.
0: Open heart surgery.
2: Yeah. Wow. And she is just, I mean, she's like, hey, it's showtime. Yeah. Mom and dad, let's go. I like the cameras. I like the lights. I like being on the mic.
0: Oh, yeah.
3: She don't turn away from the lights.
2: Yeah,
3: she likes it.
2: Well, folks, again,
1: I think we're in trouble.
2: You have your call to action. Go to WTK.com. 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
8: For the ninth year in a row, Finland has been named the happiest country in the world. That's according to the World Happiness Report put out every year by the Wellbeing Research Center at the University of Oxford in the UK. Two other Nordic nations, Iceland and Denmark, came in at numbers 2 and 3. Now, having spent quite a bit of time in these countries over my 2.5 decades as a journalist, I can tell you that this is not at all that surprising. There's an entirely different way of thinking in these countries. We before me, you might say. In other words, the mentality is less adversarial and much more, we're all in this together. One other interesting thing that came up was that no matter where someone lived, the more time they spent on social media, the less happy they were. Want to smile? It's simple. Put your phone away for a bit. I'm Dr. Sanjay Gupta, helping you live a better life.
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14: 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We have had a great time so far. It wouldn't be possible without our terrific sponsors, like in this hour, Metzger's German Restaurant, out there off of Z Road, just as you get off the expressway. Just one of the many members of this community who have gotten involved with this cause and this effort and helped make the day special. Another thing is making the day special is my man, J-Mo.
15: What up,
14: jumping
15: man?
14: On the stage with, listen, man, I know I gave you a hard time. You know, I talk about how you do your show, and I'm glad that you started doing
15: it. I'm fully clothed.
14: Fully clothed. I appreciate that. But no, man, my earliest experiences as a fan with Michigan football, I wanted to be Jamie Morris. You know? I'm not saying that to make you feel old.
15: Oh, I feel old. Don't worry about that.
14: Or to say that I meet the height requirement. I'm just saying it because you were a great player, terrific at what you did, and so I mimicked everything about you. I had the high white socks and everything. I did it all.
15: You know the high whites came from Anthony Carter. You know
14: but
15: that.
14: But you did it too.
15: Yes, but that's why I did.
14: But I didn't grow up watching. I didn't.
15: I'm telling you my era. I'm telling you my era. When I was growing up, that's why I fell in love with Michigan was because
14: you're
15: of
14: just
15: the
14: old. You're not old as hell. You're just old. But you stay young with CJ, right?
15: I do. He'll be 6 years old his birthday, which is 7/11.
14: Yeah, man. And I as a dad, I mean, you've been involved with Mott all these years.
15: Mm-hmm.
14: I know you've been a dad with Kendall, but when you see it through the eyes of a parent,
15: mm-hmm.
14: What that hospital does and how they help so many families and parents, I think it resonates that much more how important it is to support it.
15: No, it is important to support Mott's. And I've had the privilege of two children being born there. And thank God they were born with everything and everything was taken care of. But I have a Mott's idea, but you know how they put the bands on the family,
14: mm-hmm.
15: the wife, the baby, mm-hmm. when they're born and everything. Well, I took CJ out and we were walking around. You know what I walked through? One of them doors where it shut everything down.
14: Oh, you?
15: Yeah, I did the wrong door. I don't know how you do that, Sam. It went on lockdown. So it actually worked.
14: I'm not surprised. Now, J-Mo, you're a great player, but I tell people all the time. I know who broke Jim Harbaugh's arm. I do tell people that.
15: Well, you need to watch that film a little bit more. We've gotten a little closer. We got the Saputa film, and it wasn't me.
14: It wasn't you.
15: It wasn't me, bro.
14: Okay.
15: I was getting hit as soon as I was retrieving the ball from one Jim Harbaugh. So when I got hit, the ball got popped away. So I don't know anybody about fumbling.
14: I haven't seen that. I haven't seen that film. But okay, I'll take your word for it, J-Mo.
15: I have to send it to you.
14: Joining us also on the phone, love this brother. Love him. Love him. When I say captain, I mean, we talk about a lot of Michigan captain.
15: Right.
14: When I talk about captain, I'm really talking about our next guest, my man, J.I. Jared Irons. Jared, how you doing?
16: Hey, Sam. What's going on, bud? How you doing?
14: Doing great, man. Glad that you could join us as always. And, you know, one of the things that we've been talking about with every guy that comes through is how ingrained in who you are it becomes to give back. I mean, I know a lot of players come, and that's already a part of them.
15: Mm-hmm.
14: But it becomes more of a part of them when they come to Michigan. And a big part of that is your Mott experience. Can you take us through yours?
16: Yeah, I mean, every Thursday evening, you know, after practice, it was a lighter practice that day before we got ready for Saturday. And at the training table, we'd all go to the hospital and sit with the Mott children and the families. And you know, it's crazy. I played so long ago, and we used to do that. It was tradition. But, you know, I go to Mott all the time, and I stay active still to this day. You know, I just had an event at my house, and Luann, who runs the Mott, you know, was at my house. We talk about multiple ways how, you know, we can always come back and help. And you know, to think about, like, you know, and kind of what you and J-Mo were saying, you know, when you have your own kids and you just have a different sensibility of what these parents are going through and what a blessing it is to have healthy children in your lives. So, you know, for us, it's always about how do we help those families and those kids. And so, Mott is something that, you know, I will continue and always will. It's just ingrained in us to want to help back. I think what Charles has done in setting that tone for all of us as well, that, you know, that for a night for us, one, to get back and have a reunion for all the players to see each other, but more importantly, the impact that he's making and what we're making for these families and these kids, it's unbelievable.
17: Yeah, folks, you can continue to help us make that impact by going to the website, making your donation at WTK.com. You've seen so many examples of unbelievable outcomes. We just had Madison and Brian Welch on talking about their daughter, Holland, and their experience. And you wouldn't know she's been
15: through
17: a life-threatening experience. That is the Mott difference.
15: Yes.
17: And that is the kind of difference that everyone who donates is helping to make. And I'm just curious, you guys both as former athletes, listen, your time as you get deeper in life, you got kids to be involved with, you got all kinds of different business endeavors to be involved with, yet Michigan guys come back for this.
15: Yeah.
17: You guys all come back for this. And I just think that's an amazing, I'm not surprised by it, but I still think it's impressive that it happens almost without exception. And I'm curious, as you guys look at that, are you guys ever amazed by it?
16: I would just say this. I'm not amazed because, you know, when you go through the program, you know what it means to be a Michigan man. And so, like, and what the expectation is of that. And so, no, I'm not surprised. It's what we've all been taught in the history and the legacy of Michigan. And Mott is part of that. And being able to one, represent, you know, our families and represent the university, but also, you know, you look at, you know, as I look at life and things that I've tried to do, it's all about impact in other people's lives. You know, we've been blessed to be able to play a sport and go to a great university. But, like, at the end of the day, you know, you can only play so long. So what can we do to continue to impact? And that's why I love what Charles has always done. And that's, you know, why, you know, the work that we've always done at Mott, that's why we want to continue to help and really just understand that, you know, and get the word out. Like, these families, man, these children that are going through Mott, they're, you know, us being as former athletes, you think we're tough. We're not tough. These children that are going through what they're going through, they're the tough ones. I do Santa. I do the Santa every year at Mott. And, you know, my brother and I come in and we do that event. And seeing these families and the things that they're battling and just the strength that these children, these families have, I'm telling you, it just changes your life when you see it.
17: Yeah, it's an amazing thing. And J-Mo, obviously, you've been around it for a long time, been part of it for a long time. I mean, it obviously goes back to Jared's day.
15: Yeah.
17: Further back
15: to your day. It goes further back to my day.
17: Way further back to your day.
15: Yes.
17: But it goes back to your day.
15: No, it does. And once you find out about Mott's and what they do at Mott's and the extraordinary things, it just takes your heart. And as players, you find out what they do. You want to be a part of that. That's something that you don't hear about in the general world. But when you get around the University of Michigan, the University Hospital and the Children's Hospital and find out what they do, that's why you want to be a part of that. That's why you want to give.
17: Yeah, man. Go ahead, Jay.
16: You know, I would just say, I mean, you know, it also fits the mantra of what Michigan is. We're leaders and best. And we're top notch. You look what we're doing at Michigan Medicine. Look what we're doing at Mott. I mean, it's unbelievable, uncanny the work and the amount of impact that we're having. But it's not surprising because that's in our mantra of leaders and best. That's what Michigan is, and so that's why we're so heavily entrenched. And it's funny because, you know, we had this, you know, Sam, we had this conversation all the time about other schools, and obviously my brother, you know, in Notre Dame. But Notre Dame, you know, and I, you know, as much as I hate Notre Dame, they don't do it like we do it. You know what I mean? They don't have the, you know, my brother will be at the event tonight. You know, he's here now. You know what I mean? So it's the Michigan way. It's leaders and best, and it's ingrained in us from day one.
17: Yeah. Well,
15: he had to get his brother a card.
17: Yeah, man.
15: We have to get him a car.
17: I had to ask a great point of question last year. I was like, man, well, come on, bro.
18: We have to get him a car.
17: I mean, it's good. 30 years. I'm still asking, what would he do?
18: What are you doing?
17: Come on, man. What are you doing?
16: Exactly.
17: Man is a foot and a half taller than me.
18: He is.
17: Imagine me having
16: this. In my family. I'm the one. Like, I'm the one.
17: What the hell are you doing?
18: Right.
17: But I was serious. Like, come on, man. You got Jared Irons as your brother, and you going to Notre Dame. Come on, bro.
16: Yeah, I know. Hey, well, you know, it's funny. We talk about it all the time. Charles, he brings it up all the time. Charles was his recruiter. And so Charles was like, look, I gave Grant my best work that night, and he still went to Notre Dame. So he's like, your brother's off, man. I say yeah, he is.
17: Yeah, so I remember, and you said we talk about other schools all the time. I always go back to a conversation with UJI. I reference it a lot in talk because there were a lot of years where Michigan was getting the brakes beat off by Ohio State.
15: Mm-hmm.
17: And I remember talking to Jared one year, because we do interviews at the beginning of every season.
15: Yeah.
17: And we would always talk about Ohio State. And J.I. said, "Same, listen, it ain't about talent, bro."
15: Right.
17: Now, understand, as I set you up, Jared, it Michigan has always been talented.
15: Mm-hmm.
17: You know,
16: They
17: always had pros.
15: Right.
17: Charles all those guys, pros. But Ohio State had more pros.
15: Right.
17: Like pros up and down the roster. So you said they had more talent. Who won the game? And J.I., I mean, it sticks with me. It sticks with me through even this most recent era of winning. And, yeah, they got back on the winning side last year.
15: Mm-hmm.
17: But I still think the mental edge, man, is not that far away, because you guys always had that mental edge when you won.
16: Always. I mean, it's not – I mean, like, that's why you come to these schools. That's why you go to Michigan or you go to Ohio State. Look, I just talking about it now, you know, I'm hyped about it now. I was with Eddie George a couple of weeks ago, and we were talking about it. You know what I mean? It's like you don't forget, man. Like when it comes to that game, like, there's nothing else matters, man. It's the biggest rivalry of all. And so, like, for us, you know, it's who wants it the most. And so, like, I'm excited for this year because, I feel that, like, look, every year we have every ability and every shot to win that game, and we should win it. I expect to win it.
17: Yeah. And it's
15: mindset.
17: They're going to come in and say they have the most talent. But
15: right.
17: I learned from my guy, from J.I.
16: Talent doesn't mean anything in that game.
17: Yeah, I hear you. And so
16: who wants it?
17: So, J.I., a little bit earlier, You said you had a special person from Mott to your house. Didn't you say you had Luann to your house?
16: Oh, yeah. Luann was at my house. I had a big Michigan event last Thursday. It was great. We had 220 people here. It was wonderful with the concussion work that I do at University of Michigan. But I had a lot of healthcare people here. And Luann, I was so gracious that she came. And but I feel Luann a lot because, it's, you know, I'm always at Mott or trying to help in some kind of way.
17: And so it's with that is a great intro. Luann Ewald joins us now. Luann, how are you?
19: Hi, guys.
16: Oh, my goodness.
17: What you thought I just asked you that?
15: You thought he was just setting you up?
19: I know. I'm like, can I dive in? I'm like, impatient here. Hi.
17: COO at Mott.
16: I gave you
17: a great shout out earlier in the show.
19: Oh, my gosh.
17: And we want to echo that sentiment because Mott has had an unbelievable impact on so many lives, including ours. And so we've been thanking everyone affiliated for all the things that you do.
19: Oh, my gosh. It is my honor and my privilege to be able to walk into that building every day. And Jared and Grant and so many of the former athletes, their character, their person, who they are, I am just in awe of. And anything we ask of our former athletes and our current athletes, it's always yes. It's always yes for Mott. And so, Jared, you know, I love you. I love Grant. I can't wait to see you guys tonight. Tonight we're going to celebrate everything we're talking about all day today.
17: Yeah, so a little bit earlier in the show, we had a young man on, kid named Finley, who was a patient at Mott. He had been through cancer and chemo, and his dad was with him. And he said, "Hey, Finley, what do you remember about your time at Mott?" Because obviously life-threatening illness mm-hmm. and a lot of treatment. And he said, "You know what? I remember I was playing video games. I remember I was going to like the toy room."
15: Right.
17: So the body was being healed, but you guys were treating the spirit just as much. I thought that was amazing.
19: Correct. And those are the stories that make me continue to want to do more. So yes, we are the best in the state and we will continue to be number one. Mm-hmm. And we have been for 19 years through USU News and World Report, and we don't take that lightly. So the clinical care is expected. That excellence is expected. What is not expected from these families going through this crisis that they find themselves in, that they didn't plan for, mm-hmm. don't want to be there, what they don't expect is the things like having a gaming studio, having a music studio. We have an in-house studio like this where kids can be a DJ. They can make mm-hmm. music. We can pipe that music and those videos up into the hospital for all the kids in their rooms to see, right? And what I say is that's the cherry on top, right? We know these families are in crisis. If there's anything we can do to bring a smile, if we can distract, if we can let kids just be kids. They should be at baseball practice. They should be right. at basketball. They should be at football. But they're with us, and we need to get them healthy. Mm-hmm. And while we're doing that, it is part of our responsibility to make sure that they're in the right mind. And we know that distracting with video games and arts and crafts, we know that helps the healing process because that brings hope and that brings positivity to the situation. So I love that story.
17: Yeah, he didn't remember.
19: He didn't say he got poked.
17: Nope.
19: He said he played video games, and that's the joy of all of this.
17: His dad said he thinks he was on vacation. And
19: yeah.
17: That is amazing.
15: Yeah,
19: it is. And we have siblings of some of our patients who ask their parents all the time, "Can I come to the hospital?" Not always to see their sibling. All the fun that's happening in that building outside of the clinical care.
17: There's something to be said for treating the spirit, though.
19: It is. And treating the whole family, to be honest.
17: Exactly. And we heard that from so many parents this morning. That's the difference. I mean, you want to know the mm-hmm. Michigan difference or the Mott difference?
19: That's it.
15: Right.
17: You're hearing it right there, and people are helping affect that change by donating to the Charles Woodson Clinical Research Fund. You can do so by going to WTK.com. Contribute to the effort. We still have at least one helmet. One helmet signed by Charles, going to be signed by Steve Hutchinson. Jake Long has signed it. Brian Greasy has signed it. $1,000 donation gets you this helmet. But Luann, you know, talk about the difference that you guys are making. Can you sort of give the listeners and the viewers an idea of what kind of difference Charles and the Clinical Research Fund are making over at
19: Mott? Absolutely. And so, you know, there's been a lot of talk in the press over the past 2 years about reductions in research funding from the National Institutes of Health. Mm-hmm. And so pediatric and children's research has been woefully underfunded even before we stepped into this crisis of research in general not being funded. So what Charles and, you know, his buddies have done over the past so many years is really help with that seed money. We recruit the top talent in the world to CS Mott Children's Hospital, researchers, scientists, physicians, nurses. And we want them to come up with the next cure, come up with the next piece of equipment, mm-hmm. come up with the next technology to really help create cures. And the Charles Woodson Research Fund, that's exactly what it does. If a junior researcher has an idea, we can say, we're going to give you funds to go run with that idea. And what has happened over time is some of those ideas, then those projects, we can apply to the National Institute of Health and get the really, really big dollars to really make impacts in children's health, not just in Michigan, but around the world. And so the money that is raised tonight, the money that has been raised by Charles, it is so impactful, and it goes right to research and right to the patient.
17: Yeah, you can't beat it. That is
19: you can't.
20: That's awesome.
17: Just amazing. And the effort feels like I said this to Charles this morning. It's like, look, you know, you're inspiring your teammates, you're inspiring current athletes, you're inspiring the fans. It feels like the effort grows every single year.
19: It really does. And, you know, I just have to give a shout out to the U of M coaches who instill this in the athletes while they are at University of Michigan. Like, this is who you are. This is who we are as a team. We give back. And so once the athletes leave, I feel like they have adopted Mott for life.
17: Right?
19: For That's life.
16: True.
19: And so
16: shout out.
19: It is. And so shout out to the coaches and the captains of the teams and, you know, who really embrace us. And it gets bigger and better every year. And our doctors are coming up with new cures, new technology, and new ways to deliver care.
17: Yeah. Luann, I got to tell you, you got everyone over there is unbelievable. Cannot thank you enough for all that you do for families, all that you've done for my family, for our families. Mm-hmm. Just an amazing, amazing resource right here in this community. It's not just ours. People come from all over the world.
19: They like do.
17: You said, mm-hmm. But certainly we feel closer because it is ours.
19: Right. Yes.
17: So thank you so much.
19: Oh, my gosh. As I said, my honor and privilege. And we'll see you tonight.
17: Yeah. J.I., I love you, brother. Appreciate you.
16: Love you too, man. J-Mo, love you, bro. And Luann, I'll see you. Love you. I'll see you tonight.
19: Okay. Love you right back. A lot of love here right now.
17: Right. We got to get to a break, but there is no break in the fundraising effort. 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
7: A Better Life with Dr. Sanjay Gupta.
8: Slowly but surely, AI is seeping its way into every corner of our lives. One area perhaps I didn't expect is diet advice. A new study out of Turkey found that chatbots are recommending to teen boys and girls that they restrict their daily calories to dangerously low levels and eat a balance of nutrients that are kind of out of whack. Remember, teenagers are growing, one pediatrician told us. If they aren't getting enough nutrition, it can really stunt their growth on a number of levels. And in extreme cases, it can lead to significant health consequences. Large language models, LLMs, they are designed to agree with you. So if you're looking to lose weight, they're going to push you pretty hard in that direction. They also sometimes don't know how to tell the difference between good information and bad information. And you know who does? Your doctor. I'm Dr. Sanjay Gupta, helping you live a better life.
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0: with the Mott Takeover, benefiting the Charles Woodson Clinical Research Fund, and you guys are doing a great job when it comes to giving to the cause, giving to a cause bigger than yourself. For everyone I know, it's about that, but it's always great when there is a little extra incentive involved, an incentive like this helmet, which you can see. For those of you who are watching on the stream, you can see it on the screen. This helmet that has been signed by Charles Woodson, Brian Greasy, Jake Long, soon to be signed by Steve Hutchinson. That is like a Mount Rushmore of Michigan. On this helmet, you can have yours for a $1,000 donation. Now, I know there's at least one left because it's right here. 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I can't tell you. So you got to get on the team now by going to WTKA.com. This hour of the Mott Takeover brought to you by our friends at Chelsea Lumber, where the home begins. So invested in this community for over 100 years, and they keep it going. That's what being a part of the community is all about, and they are at Chelsea Lumber. Joining me, of course, my guy J-Mo. Still my guy, even though he left me hanging. We went out like 15, 20 years ago, and I haven't forgot how much you left me hanging, J-Mo. I wonder if Mark Messner ever had that experience. J-Mo, did J-Mo ever leave you hanging?
1: Yes.
2: No, he would never do that.
0: He would never do that.
2: Never do that. No.
0: Yeah, maybe to someone who, yeah, I guess you got to play at Michigan.
1: Wow.
0: To not get left hanging, huh, J-Mo?
2: Came in together and he didn't get redshirted. So I had, you know, he had to leave before me. So
0: I hear that. Well, glad that you could join us. And then, of course, we have Steve Frazier on with us as well. Obviously, a champion, undefeated champion in Michigan. I got to emphasize
3: part of it. Part of it, for sure.
0: I want to start out by saying we had Blake on last year.
3: Yeah.
0: And I got to thank you because thank him through you because he made me look real good last year. he made me look so good. So it was about this time where we had Blake on. He was at the golf outing supporting it. And I said, Blake. So I just did an interview with CBS and they said, who's going to be the breakout guy at the University of Michigan? And I said, Blake Frazier.
3: He did a pretty good job.
0: He's going to be that guy. Now, and I had people around here even say, no, he's too light. He's not ready. It's going to be another year. So no one listened to me, J-Mo.
1: I know.
0: No one listened to me.
1: I know.
0: Guess who went out?
3: He's doing the work.
0: He acquitted himself really well. Yeah. So I got to start with how that felt as a dad to watch
3: that. That was fantastic for sure. I've watched him grind. And watch what he's doing. I couldn't be prouder. Doing a good job.
0: And you talk about, I mean, people don't really see the adversity that, you know, they think it's all, I mean, great athlete, right? You know, but there's adversity that comes along with it. Sometimes it's not just the competitive adversity, it's the injury adversity that you have to overcome. He had both competitive adversity and injury adversity that he dealt with and dealt with well.
3: Yeah, he did a good job. He worked through it all. And he's in the process of kind of taking a more leadership role in the team, and it's fun to watch for sure.
0: So, who's the better athlete?
3: He's a better athlete.
0: Not now. But back in the day.
3: I was told him I'm tougher than he'll ever be, but right, he's a better athlete for sure.
0: Mark, I got to tell you, you know, we thought about the standard for a Michigan defensive lineman when I was growing up.
1: The standard.
0: Absolutely. It was Mark Messner all the way, man. So but J-Mo and I have been talking about how far back it goes, the lessons you learn beyond the field. Mm-hmm. One of them is giving back to causes like mine.
2: That is 100%. And, you know, for me, especially with the Woodson Fund and what it supports, the 26 different charity type focus pieces for Mott, one of them being diabetes, and my daughter is a type 1 diabetic. She'd been that way since eight, nine years old. So it touches me. And it says, this is what you want to do when it means something for you. And, you know, if I can do anything, I will.
0: Yeah. I mean, years after the fact, and not just one time, guys come back continuously over the years. Of course, it's a chance for you guys in the fraternity to get back together. But, I mean, to come back after every year is more than that. And obviously you guys have a great sense of purpose for being involved with Mott. And, I mean, to see Charles.
2: Yeah.
0: I mean, who was it this morning and said, hey, Charles is a part of this. He called, "I'm coming, man." And he continues to come himself too. That stands out to me.
3: Absolutely. Absolutely. I'm just happy to be a part of it too. I enjoy seeing the guys, but
2: exactly.
3: But, yeah. But the cause is fantastic as well, for sure.
0: Yeah. You see the impact that it makes. And Mark, you said something a minute ago that hit home. You said, you know, my daughter is a type 1 diabetic. When you become a parent, and especially when you become a parent who has a health issue to deal with, this cause resonates that much more, does it not?
2: Absolutely. It's a lifelong, something like diabetes, type 1 diabetes is lifelong. She's insulin dependent. Mm-hmm. And the more we learn about it, the more possibilities come that she may not have to live with insulin. And, you know, that doesn't happen unless you have funds that support the research. And when you can contribute that, whether it's personal time, whether it's financial, it just means something because there's a hope still. And that's what's great. It's not over. It's just getting better and better and closer and closer.
0: Yeah.
1: That's why guys come back. Yeah. Personal time. If they can't do it financially, they come back and be a part of this community again. Because this is the second home that guys feel, players feel.
0: Man, it's a family, clearly. And obviously, you guys out there listening, watching, you're a part of that family, too. And certainly those of you who give are a big part of helping this family along by donating dollars that further research, donating dollars that help ensure more positive health outcomes. You can do that by going to WTK.com. and giving to the Charles Woodson Clinical Research Fund. I also love having you guys here because we get a chance to hear football guys mm-hmm. talk football, and Michigan football, Michigan football specifically. It's the dawn of a new era, right?
2: Mm-hmm.
0: As we transition into the Whittingham era, we had Backus and David Boz on earlier, and they talked about how, yeah, you know, Jim Harding has this great reputation as the best offensive line coach in the country. Heard it from so many scouts and coaches throughout the business. But he said that guy didn't show any of that coming in because you know what he did? He formed a group text of former guys and said, hey, you know, it's about us. It's not just about us here now, but us through over the lifetime of Michigan linemen. Steve, what has that been like?
3: It's pretty amazing. I pretty much stay as a fly on the wall in that text, but I'm sitting there listening, you know, getting texts from, you know, Dan Dierdorf and Steve Hutchinson. And, you know, these guys are, you know, legends that played. So it's kind of fun to watch them banter back and forth, you know.
0: Yeah. And what must that be like for a young lineman to have that kind of connective tissue to be able to see like former guys?
3: I know. Well, Blake, that text chain is just the old guys. Right. It's not the young guys. But Blake, he's grown up
0: around
3: knowing
0: it.
3: He's going, he knows who Reggie McKenzie is. He knows, you know, he knows the history of Michigan football just because I wouldn't let him grow up. Not
0: yeah, I always wondered, did Texas ever sort of try to creep in there a little bit? And then you kind of stiff armed him.
3: Now, I told him he couldn't pick Michigan until he had seen everything else because he needed to pick it for him, not because it was my school, you know. So we did visit Texas. We visited all over the place. But
2: wisdom prevailed.
3: That's right.
0: Yeah. So I love it. And I love to get your perspective on, you know, change. Because, listen, change can sometimes take time mm-hmm. to take hold. And then other guys have experiences as coaches that make them sort of more equipped to assure, like, buy-in from all their guys, being on the same page, even if the schedule is a gauntlet. And I really feel like we're seeing that with Coach Witt.
3: I like him.
2: I'm loving what I'm hearing, living in Florida. You know, I'm not as close to the inside of the program, but I've seen and heard fit is really important. I mean, you've got to fit into his structure and you've got to fit into the culture that he wants. You may be a better athlete out there, but if it doesn't fit, he's not going for it. And I love that about him. I love that.
0: Yeah, it sort of reminds you of someone, huh?
2: It does. Because you can do amazing things.
1: Yes.
2: You can do amazing things when you have a team that works as a team, not as individuals. And I think he's going to build that.
0: Yeah. Yeah, J-Mo, your eyes lit up when I said that. Kind of reminds you of someone.
1: Oh, God. Yes. It sounds just like that. The man, the little man with the glasses on, and told me how I can get a quick $5 ticket home if I do the things I do again.
3: That's a great story.
0: So I tell you what, as much as I think the transition is going to go as smoothly as it could possibly go, because you got a grown ass man coaching.
1: Yeah, you're right.
0: And it's going to assure the things are done a certain way. Man, the scheduling guys didn't do him any favors. This is a gauntlet.
1: Perfect. It's a perfect schedule for this team.
0: Really?
1: Yeah. It's a perfect schedule. It does what it needs to do for this next group of young men that are coming into their Michigan time. You know what I'm saying? And you got a new coach who's got a new plan. I love it. I love the opportunity. It's an opportunity for this Michigan squad.
2: It's going to establish character
1: right out the bag. Yep.
0: That's the way to look at it. I mean, you look, play who's in front of you. And who is it? I think it's J.I. said, we're going to get everyone's best game anyway.
1: Yeah.
0: So every
1: season. It's Michigan. Gone.
2: Everyone does that.
1: Right.
2: Doesn't matter who, how small, how big, they come ready.
0: Yeah.
3: Man, indeed.
0: That has never, a lot of college football has changed, but not that.
1: Not that. No.
2: Jamie, remember we had Long Beach State come in here?
1: Oh, my God.
2: I mean, these guys didn't even have matching shoes. And they were taking pictures of the stadium, and they came out wanting to just bang. And, you know, they came with everything they had.
1: The old Redskin coach, George Allen, who coached them, because this was the first year back. Bo knew him, George, and we're going to get you some money. We're going to get your program running and going. And I'm like, why are we playing this?
2: Why? Because it helped them out.
1: Exactly.
0: Yeah, but it built some, obviously, you still remember it. Like, you know, you're going to get everyone.
1: Oh, that's because we practiced harder that week than Ohio State, Michigan, Michigan State, anything. We're going to not let this team beat us. So we didn't know who we were playing, and he wasn't sure, no film or anything. So
0: you know what? As you say that, what I took for granted as a kid or as a student at Michigan in the mid-90s, that – Michigan never lost the teams they were supposed to beat. Never. It was always, if they were going to lose, it was going to be like Ohio State. Other than, okay, we won't talk about Minnesota.
2: Nope.
0: We won't talk about it. But
2: with a couple.
0: With a few exceptions. But generally speaking, because we've been on the other side where Michigan was losing to a lot of teams. It's like, never used to lose to these squads. There was always a standard that you're going to be prepared no matter who comes through.
1: Yes. That's a true statement. But when he becomes a predictor, and he says, and Marco, remember this.
0: We didn't play hard.
1: We didn't practice hard enough.
0: So don't blame me.
1: I'm not bringing up the game. But you did bring it up for a second. He said, I hope we did enough.
0: I kept it very plain. I said, with a few exceptions, I wasn't going to mention any school or any year, J-Mo. Come on, man. Anyway, guys, it is an honor and a privilege. Ivan, you too, J-Mo.
1: Thanks.
0: I say that in jest because I wanted to be Jamie Morris as a kid. But it's the inspiration that you guys give to so many people watching that kind of helps this thing grow. So I appreciate you coming back in general, but specifically coming on with us today because it helps motivate people to be a part of it. And that's a big thing, to be a part of this team, which is great. So appreciate you guys.
3: Absolutely.
2: Our pleasure.
3: Thanks for having us.
0: So now I'm not going to put you on the spot, Steve.
3: Okay. Sounds like you're going to put me on the spot.
0: No. I'm not going to put you on the spot.
1: No, he's not going to put you on the spot.
0: No, I'm not. No. Your son's on the team.
1: So exactly. He's going to leave you alone.
0: We will let you back out of this. But to you two, give me your outlook for this season coming up.
2: Oh, man. I don't know what to think other than I know they will be prepared. They will be positive and confident. I don't think they're going to have mistakes the way that a lot of new programs will have because they're trying to find it. I think he's going to have them ready. We'll have to wait and see.
0: J-Mo?
1: I think this team will be ready. I think this coach has come in here to be hungry. We didn't know this at the time, but it was a rough separation between from Utah and him.
0: Oh,
1: he walked away with a couple bucks, but I'm just saying.
0: Oh, you got a chip on his shoulder.
1: Right. He's got a chip on his shoulder. This coach has a chip on his shoulder. This team has a chip on its shoulder. I think they'll do really well.
0: What you think of that young freshman, Savion Hyde?
1: I like him a lot. I like him a lot, but I like that sophomore that's coming back too.
0: He's a gift.
1: I mean,
0: he's a gift.
1: But here's the thing. We all talk about that freshman phenom, and you know that's making that sophomore even hungrier. You understand? It's still who's gonna be in the huddle first?
0: Listen, the best situations in Michigan history, it wasn't just one guy.
1: No.
0: You had multiple backs.
1: Agreed.
0: Doing that.
1: Agreed.
0: Thing.
1: I can't see that. So he's a junior. I'm sorry.
0: He was a sophomore last year, right?
1: Yeah. Right. So sophomore last year.
0: Help me out,
1: Jay. Thank you.
0: It was one of those. He's having one of those senior moments.
2: You need a Sharpie so we can see it.
1: Exactly.
3: That's right.
0: Jay Mo knows I love him. I love him. And I love you guys for coming on and helping us with this today. It has been such a fun and fulfilling experience. One that is not over. One that you can help with by going to WTK.com, giving to the Charles Woodson Clinical Research Fund. Again, those of you who are so inclined and you want to give a little extra, you want to dig in your pockets a little deeper, if you have a $1,000 donation, you too can have one of these helmets, because I know, like I've been saying, at least one of these is left, and at least as long as one is left, one is going to be up here. 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
9: A better life with Dr. Sanjay Gupta.
10: Slowly but surely, AI is seeping its way into every corner of our lives. One area perhaps I didn't expect is diet advice. A new study out of Turkey found that chatbots are recommending to teen boys and girls that they restrict their daily calories to dangerously low levels and eat a balance of nutrients that are kind of out of whack. Remember, teenagers are growing, one pediatrician told us. If they aren't getting enough nutrition, it can really stunt their growth on a number of levels. And in extreme cases, it can lead to significant health consequences. Large language models, LLMs, they are designed to agree with you. So if you're looking to lose weight, they're going to push you pretty hard in that direction. They also sometimes don't know how to tell the difference between good information and bad information. And you know who does? Your doctor. I'm Dr. Sanjay Gupta, helping you live a better life.
11: He's got ties. He's got socks. Give him a gift that really rocks. Treat your dad to a $5,000 basement barbecue or backyard upgrade. Pop gets to pick. 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

0: 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J-Mo is back with us. 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
1: every
0: to 6,
1: day.
0: Right?
1: We'll be on it.
0: On the
1: o'clock.
0: M-Zone. I don't know how to do the M-Zone. How do you do the M-Zone? You do the, what do you say? You do
1: you just want me to do it?
0: Yeah, just do it.
1: On the M-Zone. I don't know.
0: Yeah, I don't know how you do it.
1: I don't know.
0: Do it some kind of way. But anyway. And then the guys next to me, starting off with the guy who quarterbacked my first game freshman year.
2: Oh, that was a good one.
0: Wow. It was a good one. It was a good one. And came all the way back.

0: name. But he had to leave the big house with an L because Scott Drysbach was behind center that day. Scott, how you doing?
1: I'm good, thank you. Hey, thank man, you. Good to be here.
0: That sticks with a lot of people. I know it sticks with you. It sticks with a lot of people, that memory. And then I'm going to introduce him this way. Michigan legend Ralph Sweat joins us as well.
1: Ooh, I learned strong. About
0: that. Hey, man, I just heard.
1: I like that one.
0: There's a group text that says offspring of Michigan legends, and your kid is a part of that.
1: Yeah,
0: right?
1: So many of the guys, are of age, and our kids all ended up coming to school here. And, my daughter was one of my two. I've got two girls here. One just graduated, was roommates with Lily Hutchinson for 3.5 years, and they all got together and, with Blake Frazier and some of the other guys and their kids, and their text string that they stay in touch with is offspring of legends. And we were just laughing as Steve walked off stage that one of my girls went back in and changed it and said offspring of legends and Rob and Steve. So, I mean, you get humbled from Coach Carr to your kids. It's just, it never stops.
0: Your kids will do that to you. My kid's like, Dad, you're short.
1: Yeah.
0: I mean, I know that. I don't need you to tell me that. Right. the kids will do that to you, man.
2: They do.
0: That's how you love
1: them,
0: right?
1: In check.
0: Yeah, but listen, kids, that's what this is all about. We have seen so many kids come through on this show over the years that have had experiences that saved their lives. And I wonder how much that resonated with you guys as players at the time. I know it resonates with you now as fathers, mm-hmm. but at the time, Rob, did you realize how significant it was, what you were doing, just going over there to visit the kids?
1: It was, we actually, Scott and I, and a couple other guys had a chance to sit down with Coach Carr last night for a couple of hours. Wow. And we were reminiscing about, how that, going up to Mott started, with this group, mm-hmm. and, maybe a year or two ahead of us, but we carried on, and then it's carried on ever since. Mm-hmm. I mean, 30, we're coming up on 30 years of our national championship reunion next year. And the impact that we saw being live with the kids, it feels like 100 years ago. I still keep in touch with one of the families that I was involved with,
2: wow.
1: right? And watching the outcomes for them. But it speaks to the program that's carried on, and that the kids now, the players now, go back to the hospital every week or two or whatever it
2: right.
1: is, stay involved. And then you see what Charles and Brian and Steve have done over the years. Charles's name is on it, but those guys, picked up. Back in the early 2000s, right? I mean, they've been doing this for a long time, and you talk about guys making an impact and, affecting change for people's lives. It's a special deal. It really is.
0: Scott, when you were a player, did it hit you just how significant what it was you were doing?
3: I did. I really enjoyed my time going up to the hospital and, just seeing the smiles and just, seeing the joy that it brought the kids and the families that were there in just, an hour, 2 hours out of our day. It was so significant to them. And looking back upon it, it's such a prideful thing that we were able to be a part of it. And like Rob was saying, remember when in 2000, it'd be interesting to see how much total income, has been generated mm-hmm. by this group. By Charles and Brian and Hutch in all over the years in the 25 yeah. years, if they could put a number on that, and it's just how significant it is. And it's truly a blessing to be a part of it.
0: Yeah. I mean, obviously there's something in you, as guys before you come, but it's whatever that is gets enhanced in terms of that feeling of duty. We are supposed to give back. Mm-hmm. We're supposed to be a part of something bigger than ourselves. And that must be the case because you guys keep coming back 25, 30, 40 mm-hmm. years after
1: right.
0: the fact. And it's not just for a reunion. It's for right. A great cause like this.
1: Yeah, I mean, it's become a date on the calendar every year. I mean, it's great for us to get back together and talk about, how fast we were and

0: how young we were. And, you know, the older we get, the better we were. But the, you know, it started with Lloyd. I mean, that he made a point to, you know, pass that to us and say, hey, go do something. Be, you know, like Charles uses for the, you know, kind of for the tagline, be part of something bigger than yourself. Mm-hmm. And also back to what we were saying earlier, you know, it's another humbling experience when you're a ball player and you're carrying the flag and people are yelling and screaming for you, you know, win or lose, we would go to the hospital and it was a humble check every week of, hey, we've got it so much better.
1: Yeah.
0: Or, hey, we've got, you know, we just got our ass kicked and we, you know, hey, things aren't that bad.
1: Right.
0: Right. Things like we're part of something that really, really matters at the end of the day.
1: Yeah. Perspective, which very is hard for a kid, 18, 22-year-old to right. have. And this is a great way to instill some perspective in you guys in that moment where not a lot of perspective is had. But Scott, when they told me you were coming on, I was like, hey, man, that's my first student Michigan memory.
2: Right.
0: Yeah.
2: Is everybody that knew that.
0: Right.
1: Is that game? Yeah,
0: it was so hot that day.
3: It was hot that day. Yeah.
1: And I mean, well, how many yards was it? Like 80 yards, Tiki Barber run? Like, oh, yeah. Man, come on, man. Not my first game.
0: Yeah. Right.
1: And then you came out. Can you just, I'm sure you played this game back in a loop in your mind so many times, but when you're down like you guys are down, when did you feel like, or did you ever feel like you weren't going to come back, or did you always know you were?
4: You know, for me, it seemed like we had a lot of time. Like we were kept moving the ball and then we score a couple touchdowns. And then, you know, they weren't, you know, they were 17 points ahead or 16 points ahead, but it wasn't out of reach. So it was just kind of get one done. And then, you know, of course, just putting the ball in the playmaker's hands, you know, and had such a great
1: just,
4: group of receivers.
1: Leading up
4: to that, I think Mercury had a 5-yard and he turned it into like a 50-yard run. So I didn't do anything like that, but you know, the receivers with Imani and Jay Reimersma and the running backs, it was, I didn't really have to do a lot. I just had to get it out of my hands and not put it in the other team's hands like I did in the first half.
2: No, that's the way.
1: Hey, it's not how you start, it's how you finish.
4: Yeah, you say Tiki Barber, but I threw my first interception to Rondé Barber.
1: Right,
4: yeah.
1: Right.
2: It's all right. I mean,
1: it's not how you start, it's how you finish. Right. And listen, Scott's being my go watch that last one.
2: Mm-hmm.
1: Listen, man, you talk about great passes in Michigan history. I mean, on a dime.
0: Yeah.
1: Pinpoint accuracy.
0: Mm-hmm. I mean, Mercury was stretched.
1: Mercury Hayes.
2: Yeah.
0: Mercury he was stretched.
1: Hayes did great footwork for
2: sure.
1: Mm-hmm. But the ball had to be exactly where it was for that to happen. Yep. So.
4: Yeah, it was, you know, I probably couldn't do that again, but
3: I'm glad it happened that day.
2: Well, I'm glad it happened then. Yeah.
3: I'd have to kick it out to get it there.
1: Hey, so I'm always curious. So we're watching Charles do such great things as a pro, do such great things after his life as a pro and giving back here to the community and whatnot. I want to take you guys back to your playing days when you first saw Charles, because I remember being in class and seeing him walk through and talking to some of my friends who were on the team, like, who is that? And it's like, that's a freshman, Charles. Was like, that dude's he's a freshman? I'm curious when you guys saw him for the first time. Well, when did you know he was different?
4: You know, we didn't have the internet, so you don't know anything about recruits coming in. You just know that the freshmen are there, and you know, guys from Ohio, and that, you know, I think he had dreads or braids at the time. You know, he was good, but you know, they do their practice sessions.
2: Wasn't he a running back too?
1: Yeah, high school.
2: He was good at high school.
4: So yeah, I mean, it in training camp, their, you know, defense is doing their thing and offense. So until we came together, you don't really realize it. You know, the guy's fast, but offense is over on one field and defense is on the other. So I had no idea. I mean, until we started, mm-hmm. you know, playing against him and then we, you know, start scrimmaging. It's like, God dang.
0: those windows are tight.
4: Yeah, exactly.
2: Yeah.
0: Those windows are tight. Yeah. You know, I had the first look being on defense and, it didn't take very long for, you know, all of us to look out and be like, okay, we're good there. You know? We don't have to worry about that so much, you know, and that's, you know, you saw his game evolve and then obviously gets, you know, starts playing some offense later in his career in special teams and doing all the magical stuff that he did. But literally, you know, in that national championship team, it was literally like, okay, that third of the field, we're good, man. Like, we just got to, you know, Glenn, you guys just bull rush up the middle and we'll figure out the rest of it. But when you don't have to worry about a third of the field, things get a whole lot easier.
4: And he was very humble when he first came in. Like, he wasn't loud. He didn't stand out in that way with his, he stood out with his play, but not being boisterous and all that sort of stuff.
0: And
4: so,
0: And I think that's what, you know, going into that national championship year, you know, that was him in the back of the, in the full team meeting room, when we're setting goals. And he's like, just win, man.
4: Yeah.
0: Just win. Like, and, you know, for him, to Scott's point, you know, he was not the loud in your face, you know, upfront guy all the time. But when he did speak, his voice carried that much more weight. Right.
1: So Lloyd always tells this story. He's like, man, I looked out and here's my freshman rolling around in the grass with Monty Toomer fighting him. You guys remember that?
0: You know, Monty, a prideful older older player at that point. And, you know, Charles was like, hey, man, I'm here.
5: Give me my respect.
0: I'm not going anywhere. So. Yep. Let's, you know, let's put it together.
4: Yeah, those one-on-one DB and receiver drill, blocking drills. Yeah.
0: Iron sharpens iron, right?
1: So, they said that Amani Toomer used to, like, he used to scare dudes. They used to be intimidated.
5: Yeah.
0: I mean, Amani was a hell of an athlete, right? Yeah. I mean, probably still is. I mean, I haven't seen him in a while.
5: As a wide receiver?
0: Yeah.
5: You're a wide blocker in Michigan offense.
0: Right. I mean, Charles wasn't, that's why he did what he did, you know, throughout his career. He was going to stand up and hit you in the mouth and then go cover you like a blanket.
1: Yeah. Right? So he's experiencing something now, Rob, that you've experienced multiple times already.
0: Right.
1: You could maybe give him advice on, but you had a couple of kids going to Michigan or go through Michigan. What has that been like as a former Michigan player and to be a Michigan dad, to have your kids follow your footsteps?
0: I tell you what, the roots here were deep, you know, just from our experience. And, you know, it's a unique experience going through it as a ball player and winning a national championship. But having my two older girls, you know, either come through here or, you know, going into their senior year, and those roots are just so much deeper. And, you know, I mean, the first song they learned was the Michigan fight song. I mean, I raised them right, but it really has been special. And to the conversation of all the other kids with, you know, Lily and Blake and, you know, it's just been so much fun because we're all here and reconnected and I get to go to frat parties and, you know, and it turns out I'm still pretty good at them. So, much to my daughter's, you know, chagrin, obviously, but, it's, just to be reconnected, you know, living in Texas for 20 something years at this point, you know, it's not always easy, especially as you're raising kids.
5: Sure.
0: It, you know, reminds me of just how special this place and these people are. Always.
1: So your perspective is as former Michigan players, always Michigan guys, former Michigan players on this new era that we're in, just your early impressions of Coach Witt, his staff, his program. I mean, what are your thoughts on what you
4: think? I mean, I'm impressed. I'm impressed with his pedigree and the people that he's brought in. How that transfers over with onto the field. I'm excited about it. I'm always, you know, being old, I'm always, you know, kind of skeptical about the whole system, you know, that not the system that he has, but the transfer and all that sort of stuff.
1: Right.
4: The money and I don't know. I don't want to, we'll go down that rabbit hole. We will be here for a while, but I'm excited about it. I think that he's, from what I hear from Blake, Blake and my son are friends back in Texas. So they talk. So he really likes him. He really likes the staff. So, I mean, like, just go by his word.
5: It's one of your leaders that like him.
4: Yeah.
1: Rob, your thoughts?
0: You know, Blake is kind of the conduit, right? You know, first touch and having the experience. So it's been fun to listen to him and how excited he is. You know, I think that and I've not had a chance to meet Coach Whittingham yet. I look forward to that. But I know this, we're going to go out and hit somebody in the mouth. Mm-hmm. That's going to be first thing. Right. And I think, you know, he's taken over a team that was young last year and a little beat up, That's going to happen. But I see, you know, Blake and that offensive line. I think they're going to be, it's just such a strength of Coach Whittingham and his, you know, his background. I think they're going to be a handful, and I think that's going to open up a lot of doors. But I'm excited. You know, everybody's curious, right? Mm-hmm. We're all guessing, mm-hmm. but
1: right?
0: I think we're all excited to, you know, put on a, you know, a fresh outlook and move on from the past, and let's strap up and go play football.
4: Well, and that's the thing about the guys that are in this program that have been through the program. I mean, they're going to be there regardless. Mm-hmm. You know, it doesn't matter. We just want to put a good showing on the field. Mm-hmm. If it doesn't bounce right, that's it. But we're going to be behind them. So
0: I mean, that's fun too. I mean, we come back to these things, and you know, some of the players get to come up, and we get to, you know, just like when we were here, we got to hang out with you at golf tournaments, and mm-hmm. You know, all the old guys, right? And being able to pass on the history of the program and what it means to be on that field and wear that M on your chest and do it with pride. And like you said, I mean, in today's day and age, you hope that they stay and they take full, they take full value out of it. And everything that this, you know, not just the sport has to offer here, but that the campus has to offer and how special this place is.
4: Well, another thing about having us around and come around and be around and meet the players is like, it's a family, and it's going to be, you know, it's not just while you're here, it's, you know, 30 years later, you're still a family. You're always going to be, it does. So, you know, if they can think long-term and being able to the alumni and the guys that you're can be a part of their life after football, I think it's definitely a good thing for these players to be around.
0: And it's not transactional, you know, it's transformational is the idea, right? You're part of something, again, part of something bigger than yourself, but you're part of a Michigan family that takes care of each other years down the road, right? You know, in sickness and in health. I mean, you know, guys are always a phone call away. And, I mean, the number of guys that jump when that flag goes up, you know, hey, somebody's mom needs something. Mm-hmm. So, you know, I mean, it is rally round all the time.
1: That is super cool. It's always cool to find out what you guys are up to these days. I know the fans are interested in that. So start with you, Scott. What's going on in Scott Drysbox world?
4: I am in Texas. Been there 20 years. I'm in the real estate industry. Two kids. And one is a junior at Texas A&M. And then my daughter is going to be in seventh grade. So just, you know, just living in Texas and staying away from the heat, trying to.
1: I hear that. Mm-hmm. Right. Rob? I've
0: been in Texas 24 years, married Texas. Wife Julie's there. She's an ER doc. Three girls. Macy just graduated. Megan will be a senior this year. And then our youngest, Addie, will be a sophomore in high school. And I've had a custom home building business down there for 20 plus years now.
1: Gotcha. So is Addie, she gonna be the trifecta or is she gonna?
0: Oh, she's dying. She's like, there's no pressure, huh, guys? Right. I'm pretty sure. So admissions, if you're listening, if she could just apply now, that would be great. She is diehard, and you know, she's come up over the years with the girls here, and she'll put her backpack on and go to the library and just act like she's one of the students. So, I mean, she knows the drill.
1: I hear that.
0: But yeah, I mean, it's a goal for sure. I don't envy any of them with 100,000 applications, but, hopefully she'll find her way here and just give mom and I a little bit more time too. Right.
1: I think our eye is pretty good. 2 for 2 so far.
0: Yeah. Well,
5: they
0: take after their mom. They're, you know, she is. She is much, much smarter than I am. Yeah. So,
4: Rob and I were roommates in college. So
0: he knows.
1: Well, guys, like I said, it's been a privilege, to have you guys on to talk about your experiences and to inspire the people watching who are big fans, who are still big fans, and who often follow the lead of their heroes, whether it's Charles or you guys or even the people who gave before them. It is important to be a part of this team. You can do so by going to WTK.com, give to the Charles Woodson Clinical Research Fund. Again, I still have a helmet here. That means that one of these helmets, at least one of them, is still available. A helmet signed by Steve Hutchinson, Charles Woodson, Jake Long, and Brian Greasy. You can have yours for a $1,000 donation to the Charles Woodson Clinical Research Fund. Again, want to emphasize, though, that any donation, whether it's a dollar or five or 10, any donation is welcome and appreciated. We need to get to a break. Fellas, thanks a lot for joining me.
0: Thank you.
6: Great to see you.
1: Now, yep. Are you going to be on the links tomorrow, both of you?
4: Oh, yeah.
0: Yeah.
4: Well, we'll be there.
0: Yeah. I will.
1: Yeah. Trust me, whatever you do would be 10 times better than what I
7: do. Yeah. It is true.
1: J-Mo and right. J-Mo golfs like Charles Barkley. So definitely would be better.
7: I don't have that hitch.
0: Oh, what? God.
7: I don't have that hitch. No.
0: I mean, no wonder you got a back problem. Exactly.
1: Right? We got to get to a break. Be back on the other side. 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
18: If you're caring for an aging parent, you may feel quite often that you're alone in what you're doing. But you're not, not by a long shot. According to a new report by the Pew Research Center, 10% of U.S. adults are caring for a parent over age 65. Millions more are caring for a spouse or partner 65 or older. Beyond the sheer numbers, this report, perhaps unsurprisingly, found a major difference in caregiver well-being between men and women. One psychologist we spoke to suggested thinking 5 years in the future and imagining where you are right now. Will you be glad you took something on or regretful that you didn't? You also need to cut yourself some slack, he said, especially women. Don't try to shoulder all of the burden by yourself. You might need to ask for help before you burn out. You'll be so glad you did. I'm Dr. Sanjay Gupta, helping you live a better life.
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0: Mott50.com, live at the Kensington Hotel for the Mott Takeover. It is back. It has been a phenomenal experience benefiting the Charles Woodson Clinical Research Fund, and folks have been so gracious in their giving, but we are not done. We still have time left. That means we still have money to raise. If you've already given, tell someone else in your family or your friend group to give as well, as this is a cause much bigger than all of us. If you haven't given yet, whatever you can spare, a dollar, five, ten, or if you want to jump in at the $1,000 level, you can have this helmet signed by Charles Woodson, Steve Hutchinson, Jake Long, and our guest in the next hour, Brian Greasy, basically a Mount Rushmore of Michigan football. And this is a real helmet. This helmet has been painted. It's not one of those.
1: No, that's a legit helmet. That's legit.
0: You can have yours for a $1,000 donation to this great cause. Ira Weintraub is back.
1: It's great to see you, Sam. You've been doing great. I've just been sitting back, watching, listening, and enjoying all the stories. I also want to mention on WTK.com, if you go to make a donation for a $100 donation, there's a really cool Mott Takeover t-shirt. It's got Charles's picture on one of the sleeves, the Mott Takeover logo on there. And it's a Maze shirt, so you can wear it to the Maze out coming up for the Michigan-Texas game, the second week of the season. A $100 donation gets you that Mott Takeover t-shirt. As you mentioned, $1,000 for the football helmet. Every donation is very helpful. The stories today have been unbelievable. I've enjoyed hearing all the football guys tell all the football stories. I love the joking that the guys have, the camaraderie and the brotherhood. You see it. It bleeds through all the conversations. But the best conversations, when you had Holland up here with Madison and Brian, the best conversations when Finley was up here earlier today, right? When you have, I know I'm missing at least one or two more, when you've had the patients and their families coming up and talking about their experiences about at CS Mott Children's Hospital, those stories just, you sit there and marvel because they're remarkable stories, what they've gone through and where they are. For example, baby Holland is barely 5 months old. Yeah. She's a month removed from open heart surgery and she's killing it on the radio, right?
0: Yes, so she did.
1: Like, it was an amazing, it's been such a fun day to see those stories. And yes, the great football stories from all of our great football guests, including who's coming up in the next hour with Brian Greasy. It's awesome. But this gem in our community, I love highlighting everything about the gem in our community.
0: Yeah, it's a great segue to our next guest from our Ann Arbor radio family, 1290 WLBY, Lucy Ann Lance. Lucy, how you doing?
2: I'm doing great, and I'm just marveling over how you guys are just incredible and how much you give back to the community, and I'm so proud of our stations for what they do for the Ann Arbor region.
1: Well, you are the standard we follow.
2: Well, I don't know about that, but, you know, my heart just, I wanted to cry when you're talking about baby Holland, because it just means a lot to our family here, our radio family, but also it's representative of what happens day in and day out at Mott Children's Hospital. And it is a phenomenal place. And we're so lucky to have it right here in our community, and lucky to have big hearts. People in this community are incredible how they give back. And you guys put out that call and they respond.
0: Well, you are the perfect person to have to offer the perspective of just how much this hospital, we see how it affects the world, but this community, like I said, hey, it belongs to everyone, but it really belongs to us because it's ours, because it's here.
2: Right.
0: And Madison talked about it, to have this resource right in our backyards. This is a world-class institution right here in our backyard.
2: Well, and a lot of the people that work there are our neighbors, our friends. So we know it intimately, whether we've benefited from the resources there or not. And the fact that the tentacles reach out around the world for people who come here for those services, it's just, it's very touching. It's very meaningful. And this, what you are doing today with the Big 1050 WTKA Sports, means a lot to our community.
0: Yeah, and you've seen the evolution of the involvement of the athletics programs. I mean, they've always, sort of nurtured and cultivated a sense of giving back. But to Mott specifically, that is, 30, 35 years or so in the making. And it has become a staple, not just in the program, but in the lives of these student athletes long after they leave Michigan.
2: I know. Think about that. Think about how these athletes who we watch them on the fields, in their respective sports, and we revel over what they do. But then they're unsung heroes because they will go in and volunteer and give back in so many ways that we don't always hear about or know about. Sure, there's the occasional photo or coverage of something, but that speaks volumes for this program here at the University of Michigan.
1: Yeah, you also, Sam, I just want to mention, you had the amount of people that you've had up here today on this stage or on the phone that were maulers. Offensive linemen, defensive linemen, linebackers, guys that wanted to literally, you know, figuratively kill people on a football field, right? These guys that wanted to hit things as hard as humanly possible. And this is the exact opposite of that. You see, like, the full spectrum of these people that we were talking to and why they're such good guys and why we've gotten to know them and have been involved in so many events over the years. Because I think about some of the – I'm thinking about Glenn Steele. His name was popped up in the last hour. I'm thinking about Glenn Steele and some of the things that he was doing on that 97 defense, and he's just a big teddy bear.
3: Yeah.
1: Right? Like, in the grand scheme of things, no offense, sorry, Glenn, but he's just a big teddy bear, right? Like, and you see that side, and that's what these events, we always love seeing the other side of the athletes, and here are these are the former athletes, but we get a chance to see what they're truly about, because they're not really about pounding somebody 3 feet through the dirt. I mean, they might be during, for a 60-minute football game, but that's not what they truly are about. They're a lot about a lot bigger things, and this is it.
2: It's the whole person comes to life.
3: Yeah, Lisa, I think you nailed it as we get to the top of the hour here, where you talk about the persistence of their passion. It'd be easy to do it just while they're athletes here, even just for a few years after. But this is 20, 30 years after some of these guys have played, and they're still showing the same kind of passion they showed when they were here.
2: Yeah, absolutely. And I think of guys that I went to school with back in the 80s, early 80s. And
1: you went here in the 90s or 2000s. Come on now, Lucianne.
2: Well, and how they're still giving back today. They have wonderful careers. Many of them are still here in town. And I know what they're doing. And I know how they do it quietly. And so that University of Michigan legacy is long and far.
1: And we should admit, Charles doesn't do this because to put his name on it, he doesn't do this for the recognition. He does this, as he said earlier today, he does it because it matters, right? It just happens that his name is on it because that's how you generate more revenue and you generate more interest and eyeballs. But it's not why he does it. How many times he's been to the hospital and we don't know about those visits? Yep. We just hear about a random visit here or there. He's there way more often than we know about all the things that they do, because that's what they do. They actually do it mainly behind the scenes. We just happen to bring it out to the fore, especially this week, which is Woodson Week in Ann Arbor.
3: Well, you can listen. If you had any doubts, which I know people watching us and listening to us, they don't harbor those doubts. But if you did, listen to him talk. Listen to him talk about the research.
1: It's genuine.
3: And the difference that has been made. And listen to the doctors talk about how he comes and say, what do you need?
1: He interrupted they had a panel conversation at the VIP event last night. He interrupted after the second question because he had another follow-up question. Like, he knows what they're taught. Well, more than maybe we do. He knows enough to know what the next questions are. And then, to ask that question, what else do you need?
2: And you only have to listen to Baby Holland cooing. Mm-hmm. And you know what it's all about.
3: Yeah,
1: absolutely.
3: And she did that. I told her mom, I said, she's going to do something on our show that she hasn't done on your show. She's going to talk. She's going to be one of the hosts. And she did.
1: And she did. And by the way, I know Ms. put that, her talking to the baby translator, and it translated as go blue.
2: I think we can echo that here today. Go blue.
3: Absolutely. Listen, folks, but what you've been hearing all day is people with a commitment to being a part of something bigger than themselves, helping out in ways that might help us, might help you or your family one day. Many of us have experienced Mott in ways that we didn't know we were going to experience it when we started talking about it 10, 20 years ago. And yet we have also benefited from it, just like you may one day. But even if you don't, to help others, this is one of the best ways you can do it. To give to the Charles Woodson Clinical Research Fund, go to WTKA.com. You can get it done there. I know that's the biggest reason to give, to have that sense of fulfillment and service, but I still have this helmet.
1: It's pretty sweet.
3: Here.
1: It's pretty sweet.
3: It's pretty sweet. That means there's at least one. There's at least one helmet left signed by Charles Woodson, Steve Hutchinson, Brian Greasy, and Jake Long. Basically, like I've been saying, I'm out Rushmore of Michigan football. 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
2: Thank you so much, Sam. Ira, and go blue, everyone.
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14: A better life with Dr. Sanjay Gupta.
15: Slowly but surely, AI is seeping its way into every corner of our lives. One area perhaps I didn't expect is diet advice. A new study out of Turkey found that chatbots are recommending to teen boys and girls that they restrict their daily calories to dangerously low levels and eat a balance of nutrients that are kind of out of whack. Remember, teenagers are growing, one pediatrician told us. If they aren't getting enough nutrition, it can really stunt their growth on a number of levels. And in extreme cases, it can lead to significant health consequences. Large language models, LLMs, they are designed to agree with you. So if you're looking to lose weight, they're going to push you pretty hard in that direction. They also sometimes don't know how to tell the difference between good information and bad information. And you know who does? Your doctor. I'm Dr. Sanjay Gupta, helping you live a better life.
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0: 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It has been so much fun being back with this particular broadcast for years. Former Michigan student athletes, current Michigan student athletes, partnered with us to take over the airwaves to raise money for Mott Children's Hospital. It was a fantastic endeavor, and it has not changed. I think it's been 9 or 10 years since we've done this. And here we are. It's like riding a bike, and it feels just as good. Joining me, a guy who set the standard, even for Charles. He mentioned it this morning. He said, you know, I was looking at what Steve, what Hutch, and what Brian Greasy were doing. I was like, you know, I need to do some more of that, too. So a big part of what Charles is about is inspiring others the way, Brian, you inspired him. Brian Greasy, how you doing?
1: Good to see you again, man. Glad you're still in the chair, man. Oh, man. You're like, you got to be going on 2 decades at TKA, right?
0: Yeah. Almost.
1: Congrats.
0: Yep, 20th season coming up. So
1: that's awesome.
0: It's been a great ride. And it's been great to see sort of the different eras in guys' lives as they come up as student athletes, going to the pros or professional ranks, become dads. And it does something like, with this in particular, Brian, offers different perspective. I mean, it's one thing when you're going through and visiting Mott as a player, but when you become a dad, it gives you that much more perspective on things.
1: Oh, well, I'm definitely on the back nine in life right now. Okay, we've had 51 years old, believe it or not, Sam. So, but definitely, I have a daughter who's now at Michigan. She's going to be a junior in the fall. And so being a dad, being a Michigan dad, having a chance to come back to this great place, you just have so much more of an appreciation for how it shaped your life. Okay. And yes, as a player, as a football player, certainly as a student. But then you think about the experiences that you had at Mott Children's Hospital and how that framed your life and how it gave you perspective and really to appreciate what you had, and to instill a sense of community and giving back. Right. And the power that we had as athletes, to give back in ways that were measurable. I don't think we really understood that.
0: I was going to ask you.
1: We didn't understand that when we were here. Certainly understood it when we left. And then when we started to come back and Steve and I started to raise money and then Charles got on board, that's when it really, you know, became a flywheel and we could recruit others to come back and do the same. And it's been a wonderful 20 years. I think the first event we did was in 2007. So next year will be 20 years of doing this. So it dovetails with your career at TKA.
0: It sure does. That's why you're like, how long have you been doing this? It's like, as long as you guys have been doing it. And so as we bring another positive outcome, another family that has been really affected by Mott in a tangible way, like you talked about, Brian, there had to be a seed in you that made it be like, this is something that I want to take farther than you took it even as a student athlete, to come back and let's start something that can maybe be even bigger than we even imagined. What was it, that thing for you that made you say, let's do something bigger, guys?
1: Well, I think it goes back to my relationship with my mom and what she instilled in me. She was a nurse and was the person that took care of everybody else. And she died when I was 12 years old. And I remember feeling like I was the only 12-year-old boy in the world that had just lost his mom. And I felt very alone. And I struggled through that time in my life. But when I got to a point where I had a platform to give back, as a student athlete here, I knew that I wanted to give back in honor of my mom and to continue kind of what she represented. So that's how I got involved, at Mott. And then when we graduated and came back, then it was, okay, there are so many relationships that we forged with individual patients at Mott and families that we need to pay it forward for them. And they inspired us. For me, it was Jane Uber, that was her name. And she had fallen off a horse and she was a paraplegic and her spirit was amazing. And I remember how much she inspired me and wanted for me to have an opportunity to give back in honor of her. Like, it was an easy decision. And so that's why we have been so committed for so many years. And each one of us has a number of those relationships. Like with Charles, it's faith, right? So it's special, man. It really is. And we're just thankful to be able to come back and do our part.
0: Well, you guys are helping have so many positive outcomes, whether it's research initiatives like I've been talking about or care outcomes. And joining us, we have another patient and a patient family with us on the phone. We have Hudson Gazy and Mom Emily with us on the phone. Guys, how are you?
2: I'm great. How are you?
0: Doing outstanding.
2: Say hello. Hello.
0: Hey, so for our listeners and viewers especially, we are making it a point to give them examples, like real life examples of the impact of MOT. So can you share with us and share with them what your MOT journey has been?
2: Yes, we definitely can. MOT has been an incredible place for our family to go through one of the hardest times of our lives. One very standout moment that I can really speak highly of is our old quarterback, Davis Warren. He has developed a relationship with my son that is something that we will never forget. We got connected when my son Hudson was first diagnosed. He was 5 years old and he was diagnosed with acute lymphoblastic leukemia. And it was a pretty big shock for our whole family. And Davis reached out, and from the moment we met him, he was so generous. He also himself has gone through that journey. And he said something to my son Hudson that was so powerful, and it was, you know, cancer will not define you. And I really think that that is the motto that has kept Hud from just pushing through and just, you know, just being that. Davis was the beacon of light. So that was really something that Mott brought to our family.
0: Yeah, you know, one of the things I marvel at is all of the tremendous care that the doctors and nurses provide when it comes to whatever medical issue a patient is dealing with, what they do to treat the spirit, the attention that's given to that, the role that athletes play in that is just so huge, because that winds up being what shapes the experiences of the kids. I wonder if it was that way for Hudson. We had another young man on earlier. His dad said, "What do you remember about your time at MOT?" He said, "I remember I was playing video games." Right? You didn't remember. It wasn't about the cancer treatment for him. And I wonder if Hudson had it.
2: Yeah. Hud, what do you remember? Playing Mario Kart? Playing Mario Kart. Something similar.
0: Yeah, I think that is special that they can,
2: it is,
0: they can take care of the care part, and then they can take care of the mental part too. And that, I think that's one of the things that makes MOT so unique.
1: Hey, Hudson, I heard you're coming to the party. Is that true?
2: Yeah.
1: All right, man. Can you help me out tonight? I need a little bit of help raising some money from the folks that come. So can you like hang out with me a little bit tonight? And I can be a Davis Warren, like, a second rate Davis Warren tonight.
2: Okay. Tell him what you're wearing so that he can find you. What am I? Oh, I'm wearing a suit. What color suit? Blue? A light blue suit. So you'll be able to spot him real easy.
1: Okay. Is there any maize in that suit by chance?
2: You know, his brother has some maize. It's light blue. So it's
1: okay.
2: Yeah, there's definitely,
3: you could kind of,
2: well, there's,
3: I have red hair.
2: Actually, oh, he has red hair, yes. You know what, we might have some maize in our shoes.
1: Okay, yeah. So Hudson, I just met, I've known Davis Warren, but he moved out to California. He's going to Stanford now. Did you know that?
2: Yeah.
1: Yeah, you don't seem very excited about that.
2: No, tell him how you feel.
3: I feel mad and sad.
2: Yeah, he feels mad and sad, but it's good for Davis, right, Hud?
3: Yeah. I played with him in college football.
1: Oh, you did? Is he good on the college football game?
3: Yeah, kind of. Did you beat him? Yeah, I beat him.
1: I think it would be fair if you you know, you continue to root for Michigan, but this year at least you can root for Stanford too. I think that would be okay.
2: Yeah. That's the only time we like red.
3: I also vote for someone else. What team did Poppy J play for?
2: Oh, Ferris. We're not talking about Ferris. Okay, come here, hon.
0: Well, I tell you what, I'm sure Davis will tell you he's playing for Stanford, but he'll always be a Wolverine. So you can just know that. I promise you he would tell you that.
2: For sure. He is always a Wolverine, especially in our hearts.
0: Absolutely. Yes. So I got to tell you guys, Hudson, appreciate you taking the time. Excited for you tonight because you're going to do big things with Brian.
1: Yeah.
0: You know, Brian played the same position. He didn't tell you. He played the same position as Davis. So you're going to be there with another quarterback, by the way.
3: Oh. That's pretty cool.
1: Balls tonight, Hudson. My arm's getting sore. I'm old, so I might need your help.
0: Yeah, so be ready. Get that arm loosened up so you can be ready tonight, all right?
2: Oh, yeah.
3: Okay.
1: Look forward to seeing you guys tonight.
3: Seeing you too. Thank you. Have such a great day. Bye-bye.
1: All right, guys. Bye.
0: Hudson and Emily Gazy, appreciate you guys joining us. And that's what it's all about, Brian. I mean, that's a real life difference that was made.
1: Yep.
0: And that's the kind of difference that people can help make.
1: Yeah, no doubt. And kudos to Davis, right? Mm-hmm. For, you know, he had a unique life experience and came through it. And for him in that moment to share his experience with a young man like Hudson and to give him direction and hope that cancer is not going to define your life. What a powerful message that is.
0: Yeah. And we've heard so many of these patients have been impacted similarly by their interactions with athletes. And I was going to ask you what you touched on. I was like, do you realize in the moment as an 18 to 22 year old, just what you're doing for these kids? And sometimes it takes some life experiences to really understand that.
1: I'll tell you what you do realize, Sam, in the moment. You don't realize what you just said, but what you do realize is, man, I have more perspective now than I did yesterday. And yeah, I might have had a bad practice, a bad game, a bad test, but in the grand scheme of things, like, it's not that big a deal. Don't take yourself too seriously. Okay. Like, and I remember feeling that way because I had a lot of ups and downs in my Michigan career. It wasn't like, you know, a steady climb to the top. Okay. Uh-huh. So I had a lot of adversity, and I just remember having the perspective and realizing that I was so fortunate to be where I was and to not take a moment for granted.
0: And this was a part of that.
1: Absolutely.
0: 100%, folks. Makes a difference for the givers as much as it does the receivers in some respects. As you're hearing from all these former student athletes and even current student athletes who are talking about their MOT experiences. But we need to get to a break. Before we do, I want to remind you, giving is, you talk about the feeling that you have, nothing makes you feel better than contributing to a cause that is as significant as this one, and to one where you can actually see where the dollars go and feel the impact through stories like the one that we just heard with Hudson or we heard earlier with some of the other patients that have come through. You can help affect those kinds of outcomes by giving at WTK.com. to the Charles Woodson Clinical Research Fund. 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
17: If you're caring for an aging parent, you may feel quite often that you're alone in what you're doing. But you're not, not by a long shot. According to a new report by the Pew Research Center, 10% of U.S. adults are caring for a parent over age 65. Millions more are caring for a spouse or partner 65 or older. Beyond the sheer numbers, this report, perhaps unsurprisingly, found a major difference in caregiver well-being between men and women. One psychologist we spoke to suggested thinking 5 years in the future and imagining where you are right now. Will you be glad you took something on or regretful that you didn't? You also need to cut yourself some slack, he said, especially women. Don't try to shoulder all of the burden by yourself. You might need to ask for help before you burn out. You'll be so glad you did. I'm Dr. Sanjay Gupta, helping you live a better life.
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0: 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So if you've given already, get someone else on board to give as well. If you haven't given yet, please do now, as every dollar is welcome and appreciated. You can do so by going to WTKA.com. Brian Greasy is back with us, who Charles credited with sort of inspiring him to get more involved when you guys, you and Hutch, started your golf outing. Was it, like you said, 20 years ago?
1: Yeah.
0: Right. And yeah, that was like the seed that you talk about, the seed that was planted for you. You were the seed that was planted for other people.
1: Well, I think the seed for Charles was the visits on Thursday night at mm-hmm. Mott. It wasn't
0: maybe
1: our golf
0: the water. Yeah, yeah.
1: The seed. The seed was planted long before. We just gave him a structure to get involved in a more meaningful way.
0: Yeah. So have you guys, and Rob asked this question, have you guys ever gotten together and sort of added up a tally from the golf outing that you and Hutch started all the way through what Charles has been doing, how much money you guys have raised?
1: No, we haven't. I'm sure those numbers exist, and that would be a good research project for next year.
0: Yeah, man.
1: You know, but Gene, okay, Gene's volunteered. It's on record. Gene Skidmore's going to do it.
0: Yeah, it's a phenomenal sum. Some have made so much difference in the lives of the kids and the families that have come through Mount Children's Hospital. It's a testament to you guys and to all of your teammates who have come on board, all the Michigan family members who have come on board, like Big Ed Moransky, who joins us now. How you doing?
2: Big Ed. I'm doing great. Thanks for having me here.
0: Yeah, so I'm not surprised that Michigan guys, just when Michigan puts the call out, they come back. And yet, it is still something to highlight that it's not unique to an era. It is part of the fabric of, if you come through Michigan, this is what you do, and it's no different with you, Ed.
2: Yeah, and I think it's, from all of our leaders, whether it was Lloyd Carr, Coach Jim Beckler, all the way up through Coach Whittingham, it's giving back to the community. And I remember when Bo, a lot of people would ask him, what do you think, how am I going to do? He said, I'll see you, in 20 years. What kind of father are you? What kind of mm-hmm. husband are you going to be? Mm-hmm. And, that's how good you're going to be. So, from our standpoint, we learned early. Mott's been around for a long time. It was it opened its doors kind of when Bo Schembechler came here back in the late 60s,
0: yeah.
2: 69 or 70. And we used to do the same thing. Bo would take the time to go over there. And, it taught us at an early age, and I'm not surprised that Brian didn't know the amount, because that's not what it's about.
0: Right. Yeah.
2: From our standpoint, it's, you get so much more in return when you see how you could change somebody's life with a look or a hug or whatever. The money obviously is needed for the research, but we're here for that feeling, and God is good that our mentors sent us in a way to understand that you get so much more than you give.
0: Yeah.
2: And it's unselfish giving. And I really believe for a lot of us, the happiness in life is truly dealt in being an unselfish giver. Yeah. And that, especially with the families and the little ones that need it at Mott's, and, we have Akron Children's Hospital back home in Youngstown.
0: Mm-hmm.
2: But, When the guys put this together and Charles stepped up, and it's Mott's and it's our Michigan family, you got Scotty in the middle of it, it's the Michigan way.
0: So you linemen really get it. I mean, there have been more. First of all, obviously, Hutch was a part of it with
1: yeah.
0: you. I mean, most of the guys who've been through here have been the offensive linemen. I mean, the linemen really get it, Ed. I mean, what is it about you linemen?
2: Well, we're the most intelligent people on the entire field, right? You have to know the count. You have to know where you're going. I mean, the quarterback maybe has to have a few more reads and be reactive. But, there's a lot of camaraderie on the offensive line. There's a lot of people that hang out with us. I don't know if that's a good thing or a bad thing, but
0: right.
2: we're kind of the leaders of camaraderie.
0: No,
1: I totally agree. The offensive line were the smartest guys on the team. There's no question. As long as they were doing their job.
0: Right, right, right. Yeah, man. Leading the way on the field, leading the way.

0: here as well. It is really impressive to see. I know it's not about the accolades, not about the praise that you get for doing what you do, but it is still, like I said, worthy of mention that this is, it's, I feel like it's unique. I don't feel like you see this everywhere, and it's something to be celebrated and highlighted in ways that can inspire others to get behind the effort too. Like we see people online, you could go to WTK.com, contribute to the Charles Wilson Clinical Research Fund. 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Ed, we heard earlier in the day from, I believe it was Jeff Backus, who talked about the transition to this new regime, Kyle Whittingham, but his offensive line coach, Jim Harding, and the effort that Jim has made to connect with the former guy, say, hey, look, yeah, we might be a new staff, a new regime, but I'm going to honor tradition. I'm going to include you former guys, and I'm curious how that has hit you as a former player.
1: Yeah. When you get somebody that gets it like Jim, and have a lot of respect for the people that he's coached already, and he comes in here and he immediately got the University of Michigan. Kind of, obviously, Coach Witt got the bigger picture, but Coach Harding got what we're all about. And when you have somebody like him, that the first thing he does when I walk in the building is like, hey, I'm putting this chain together of you like alumni hogs. I don't know what to call you. But and he said, I think it would be a good thing for the guys today to understand the history of this place and to see. So when you're on that chain and you get a text from Dan Dierdorf about the angle that somebody in the spring game set and where his hands were. I mean, it brings you back to Jerry Hanlon. But I hope that these young guys get where some of these comments and this love is coming from. I mean, you got Steve Everett commenting, Dierdorf commented, you got Jake Long commenting. I mean, it's like whatever, but it's part of what Michigan tradition was about. I mean, from an offensive line standpoint, we take great pride in that. Maybe lost our way a little bit, in the early 2000s after Lloyd retired. But
2: man, I'm jealous now. I'm jealous. I don't have a chain.
1: Started today. There you go.
2: Man,
1: get with Bryce and Lloyd's grandson. Yeah. It started today. But it's very good. And I could say the football building is in good shape right now. Mm-hmm. None of us wished anything to happen the way it did, and we're all pro Michigan no matter what. But for Coach Witt to come in there, when he came in there, I mean, he reminds me so much of Lloyd and Bo. Mm. I mean, I really feel that he gets it. He gets it on the type of people he wants to surround himself with, coaching wise and player wise, and he gets it surrounding himself with the coaches he has. I just saw something on ESPN that we have two of the top 10 assistant coaches on his staff coming with him from the Utah area. So, you know, the football building's in good shape. We held on to most of the people. And at the end of the day, you know, in 80 days, you're going to find out on the field. But from our standpoint, Lloyd and you guys did not win the national championship every year. You did one. Bo Schembechler never won a national championship. But we were always proud of every team that took the field during those years. And that's all you want of this alumni, to make sure you've got good quality people in the positions that we saw and wearing our numbers and everything, and that we have a chance to continue that tradition and, you know, to be in the mix. But, you know, to have national championship a couple of years ago and basketball running the way it is, you know, I still live in Ohio and I proudly wear the Mason blue. It's, you know, I'm sure Brian would say the same thing. We don't make many good decisions when we're 18 years old, but coming to Michigan was one of them.
2: Yes.
1: And I would do the same thing. The only thing I say is that thank God they didn't have social media back in 1978.
2: I had two good decisions, and they were probably my only two good decisions in college. One was coming here, and then the next one was staying here.
1: Right.
2: And coming back from my fifth year.
1: I didn't. That's when people ask me, Bryant, that's, you know, you have any regrets? And I mean, you know, God has been good. Don't get me wrong. But for whatever reason, all my friends, Bubba was leaving, Beck was leaving, Wangs was leaving. And I decided to give up my fifth year and go right to the Raiders. Mm. And that's something you never could get back. Mm-hmm. And had a chance, the way Bo works things, he does, if you're a redshirt junior, he's not giving you the accolades, and you know, could have had a chance to come back and play another year of college. That's so different than the right. pros. I mean, it's, yeah. you know, it's night and day camaraderie wise and love wise.
0: Did he say something like, this is the last team you'll ever be on or something like that? Yeah. I kind of heard a quote from him.
1: Yeah.
0: Like it's different in college. Well, yeah. It used to be really different in college. Now,
2: yeah. Yeah.
0: Well, you were college and pros are very similar.
2: Yeah. He was making the distinction between playing for money and playing for each other.
1: Right.
0: Yeah. No doubt. So I love that you were able to kind of take us inside this particular transition and what Coach Witt is going to bring to the table. It makes me think, Brian, I mean, you actually were a part of a transition. It just happened to be an in-house transition.
2: Right.
0: But the way I find it similar is you transitioned to a guy that got Michigan.
2: Sure.
0: Understood what it's about and how much of an impact that had on you guys being able to ultimately carry on to the success that you had.
2: Yeah, I mean, I think there was a significant amount of tumult with what happened with Coach Moeller, and there was questions and the scenario that we've gone through in the past, you know, 12, 18 months is even more tumultuous. And I think as a player, what you're looking for is stability. When I come to work, when I come down to that building, do I know that the effort that I'm going to put in and the sacrifice that I'm going to make is going to be a part of a foundation to build something where we can all pull in the same direction? And that's a non-negotiable to success. And I think what Coach Whittingham has brought is stability and an understanding, a lot of experience as to how to develop a culture of a team. There's a lot of shared values between what Michigan represents and what Coach Whittingham has represented throughout 100%. His career. Mm-hmm. There's always going to be some differences, and I think he's learning that. But most important is to build that foundation of structure that's built on the values that matter. Right. And then we can figure out the X's and O's as we go and which players are going to step up and we're going to lean on. But you can't microwave that foundation and that culture. So this offseason, I think, is really critical for the entire staff and the student athletes that have decided to come back and to buy in. Some didn't, and that's okay. But the ones that I've talked to, Steve Frazier's son, Blake, you know, I've known him for a long time, and just hearing the stories that come out of that building and the excitement, it's palpable.
0: Yeah, man. I immediately thought, like you said, this is a much more tumultuous situation, but you guys were coming off of something and having a guy that you could believe in where that buy-in was there.
2: Yeah.
0: The rest, it wasn't automatic to follow, but you had a good chance of it following because of who you guys had leading you. And that's the same thing here with Coach Witt. Folks, again, we are about 20 minutes away from the conclusion of the Mott Takeover. This is where we need to hit our stride. This is where we need to go into overdrive as far as fundraising is concerned. 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
10: A better life with Dr. Sanjay Gupta.
11: Heart disease is still the leading cause of death here in the United States and around the world. But what if there was something you could do earlier in life to reduce the odds of becoming a statistic? Well, here in the United States, tens of millions of adults already take a statin to lower their cholesterol. But new guidance put out by the American College of Cardiology and the American Heart Association now emphasize that treating high cholesterol sooner could significantly reduce a person's lifetime risk of heart attack or stroke. How early are we talking? In your 30s, believe it or not. Of course, you need to talk to your doctor about whether statins are right for you, but you should know that the evidence is really starting to stack up that shows the earlier you get a jump on reducing lifelong exposure to plaque-causing lipids and lipoproteins, the better the odds are going to be for you. Make sure you get your cholesterol checked. That's the first step. I'm Dr. Sanjay Gupta, helping you live a better life.
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0: 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It really makes a difference. And one of the ways I've been trying to prove that to you all morning is bringing on patients, but also bringing on the doctors who have achieved great research initiatives through the help and assistance from the Charles Woodson Clinical Research Fund. Of course, rejoining me, Brian Greasy. Brian, welcome back.
1: Good to be with you.
0: Big Ed Moransky back with us as well. I didn't even mention it. I got a shout out on Tiannies as well. I mean, I was sort of expecting. They kind of told me, you might.
2: It's on its way.
0: Okay, I was about to say, hey, you know, just kind of throwing it out there.
3: He's so high maintenance.
0: I just thought, you know. Of course, I've been saying all morning, I mean, the work that the doctors and nurses do over at Mott is world class. It is unbelievable. Many of us have been impacted, but we need to make sure more are impacted. And joining us to talk about the difference that many of you have helped make through your donations, Dr. Gabe Owens joins us now.
4: Thank you for having me.
0: Hi, how are you doing this afternoon?
4: I'm doing great.
0: Thanks a lot for joining us. And so I've been asking the doctors to come on to give us sort of real, tangible examples of how the dollars from the Charles Woodson Clinical Research Fund have helped them in their research endeavors. You happen to be one of the first to have benefited from it. So can you share your experience with the listeners?
4: Yeah, absolutely. My clinical background is a pediatric cardiologist, so I'm taking care of kids with heart problems. And I also have a very strong, research background and research interest. Doing research costs money. Mm-hmm. It does. If you really want to make a difference in children's lives, if you want to advance technology, advance the field, we need money to do experiments. We need money to do clinical trials. And we just need support so we can really chase down our passions. And then you need to gather enough data to get enough money to make big splashes. The problem is the funding organizations want a lot of data, right? The big national funding organizations, they want you to basically prove that you can do what you're going to do before you do it. And it makes it really challenging to have those out-of-the-box ideas or those really creative opportunities to change the mold, to do something different. And so when I think back, I guess it must have been back in the 2009, 2010 range, I was doing some research in the ECMO lab, which is basically a heart-lung bypass life support system that was invented here at Michigan by Dr. Bob Bartlett, who unfortunately passed away just relatively recently. But we were doing a lot of investigations in that laboratory, and we were at an innovation summit at a competitor hotel here in Ann Arbor, not this one that we're at right now. But we had a lunch break, and we were three of us, Martin Box, Bob Bartlett, and myself, were having some coffee and some snacks. And this is right after Charles had made the big contribution to Mott. And the Department of Pediatrics basically put out a call, said, bring us your innovative ideas. Bring us your ideas for discovery. And so we were out there sitting, having some coffee, having some snacks, thinking about what can we do that's sort of crazy, right? What can we do that would really change the direction of research and change the direction of some clinical medicine? And so we began thinking about all the great work we do in congenital heart disease. We're able to do lots of crazy surgeries, help lots of infants, lots of children that have heart problems. But sometimes we get stuck. And sometimes these kids need heart transplants. And unfortunately, hearts are not that available for kids, which is a good thing, right? You don't want a lot of hearts becoming available for kids that need them. But there's a lot of kids that are waiting for a heart that don't get it in time. And myself and Dr. Martin Box was also a pediatric cardiologist. That hit our hearts, right? We felt like, is there a way to help some of these desperate children? So we began thinking about different ways to make more hearts available. And we thought about using some of the technology we use clinically in the research lab to find a new way, an innovative way to store and preserve hearts so that more hearts could be available for some desperate children. And so we had a crazy proposal. We had no data. Mm. We had no evidence that we could be successful. But we sent the proposal into Pediatrics and to the Charles Woodson Clinical Research Fund. And we said, help us make a difference, right? Give us some capital.
1: Seed money, right?
4: Seed money, yeah. Pilot money. Is there a way you can launch us into a route of investigation so that we can be successful, apply for future monies down the road, and really make a difference? And that's where my involvement with the foundation began. We were lucky enough to get funded in those early rounds. And it launched a research path, which is still super active today, has really changed the paradigm of what we do in heart transplant even today. And we successfully, years after years, have gained money from other donors.
1: Yeah.
4: And then eventually we're just completing our most recent 5-year multi-million dollar NIH grant for our research, and we're renewing that as we speak.
1: That's awesome.
4: So, you went from a seed money, pilot money for an out-of-the-box idea to what we call our heart-in-a-box research project, and now it's a multi-million dollar research path that's really hopefully will change lives in the future.
1: Sam, this is the power of this research fund, right? It is seed money. It's, you think about it like a venture capital, right? Like, and the way that we're going to change measurably, move the needle on some of these issues around children's health, and what Doc is doing specifically, put yourself in the shoes of a parent of a child that needs a heart. And you know that if you get a heart, it's going to save your kid's life. If you don't, that child's going to die. I mean, that is as concrete as it can get. And for this seed money and the venture portion of this to go towards that kind of a situation, I mean, that's the power of it. And getting these docs and this research to that second point where they can raise money from others because that seed money has been effective. Like, that's so powerful, and why this is such a passion for all of us.
0: You know, Doc, we're talking to Dr. Gabe Owens here on the Michigan Insider on the Big 1050 WTK online at WTK.com. Listen, you did a fantastic job, I think, of describing the difficulty that can come with, oh, look at that. the difficulty that can come with.
1: Oh, yeah. Give it all to Sam.
0: Getting these research dollars, right? But I need for you to highlight for the listeners and the viewers that it's even more difficult now. NIH funding has been slashed. Pediatric research is, in many respects, the least funded research. So you have two complicating factors, which to me highlight why a fund like Charles's is even more beneficial, even more necessary, even for folks to be a part of.
4: Yeah, I mean, absolutely. I mean, I think you said it exactly. Back then, it was challenging. And now with the new environment or the, financial situation we're in across, federally funded universities, it's challenging. And pediatrics, I mean, I went into pediatrics. I love kids. I love prolonging life. But there's not a lot of money in it from big pharma, from device development, and from federally funded or other organizations. Even, some of our big specialty organizations, you go to a conference, it's 95% adult.
0: People don't. You would just think kids would be the most funded research out there.
4: Right? Why not? Right? We can make it happen today if people keep on donating, but they should be. But it is really challenging.
1: Is that just because it's the smallest population?
4: That's not a number. It's not a small population.
1: I mean, compared to adults.
4: Sure. Right? Compared to adults, there's a lot more opportunity for, financial return, investment because of that population.
1: Right.
4: But we have to treat our kids well to have those populations as adults.
0: Right. Hello.
4: And I'll tell you that, without funding mechanisms like the Woodson Research Fund, a lot of investigators like myself would have these passions that we want to follow up on that just die. Yeah. And that's sad. I mean, I know a lot of other investigators, scholars of the Woodson Research Fund who have done incredible things in all different avenues, right? It's not all cardiology. I can be biased. I love the heart. But lots of different research in cancer and fertility, everything else that he's supported and the research fund has supported, a lot of these projects would never have launched. And I think that's why it's so important to have this type of philanthropy and have people contributing to this fund to keep those passions going and not let them die in the water.
0: Well, I can't thank you enough, you and your colleagues, for all of the unbelievable work that you've done and continue to do. And folks, this is what it's all about, helping innovators like Dr. Owens continue to innovate. And that in turn saves lives. And you can help affect that by going to WTK.com, make your contribution to the Charles Woodson Clinical Research Fund. Your dollars absolutely make a difference. Again, that is at WTK.com. Doc, appreciate you taking the time with us today. Oh,
4: thanks for having me.
2: Doing God's
4: work.
2: Thanks for doing this.
4: This is a great event. And however, I love supporting the research fund for my junior colleagues coming up through the ranks and interact with everybody that's been so impactful for my career. I tell you, I wouldn't be where I am without the research fund and everybody who's contributed to it through the years.
0: Yeah, nice.
2: Keep dreaming. Keep dreaming.
0: Big Ed came through with the auntie. He put it in the camera. He delivered. He absolutely said they're coming, and they came.
1: Yeah, when he says it's going to happen, it's going to happen.
0: And Brian, I love you, brother. I mean, you continue to set a great example, man. Appreciate you.
1: Absolutely.
0: You going to have your son out on the golf course with you again tomorrow?
1: No, he's in football practice.
0: Okay.
1: Yeah, his senior year of football, so he's in the trenches. He's playing D-line, so
0: okay. He
1: ate his way right past quarterback.
0: Not even here to defend us.
2: Normally that happens to most quarterbacks after football.
1: Right.
0: We appreciate you, though, so thanks a lot for setting the standard. And to the entire WTK team, Miz back in the studio. Ira, of course, who is a champion of this, the team here, Lance and Cheyenne and Bryce, so many people who helped make this possible. Of course, the crew over at the hospital, Gene Skidmore, that's my guy from back in Michigan football days, and Charles's entire team, Scotty and Kristen and Maya, everyone has helped make this day be a very special day, and it's not over. The My Takeover Overtime comes up now as Jamie Morris from 3 to 6 on the M Zone. Followed by Sports Wrap live from Event on Main from 6 until 7. You have more My Takeover, more opportunity to give. 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Thanks for listening. 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
7: They give it to Jamie Morris. He squirts free, and it's a foot race that he will win. Jamie Morris, around 200 yards for the day and three touchdowns. He says he's caught from behind more often than Brother Joe. Nobody caught him then.
8: You see how quick Morris got through that hole? He has an excellent relationship with his lineman. As soon as they're making the block, he's making the breakthrough. And right here, it is so long, Charlie Brown.
6: It's time to get in the zone. The M Zone.

0: Mizzler. Matt the Hitman Mizzler. Best guy in the Bizzler. And Big Sweet is not with us today. He's, you know, he's trying to break a leg. Not a real leg, but trying to, you know, he's got a concert.
1: The saying.
0: The phrase, yeah.
1: Yeah.
0: So we're just trying to do that.
1: We're just trying to do the damn thing. That's all we try to do.
0: That's all we're trying to do. Trying to do it. Anyway, hey, how about that? How about that? Oh, this is the M Zone, but it is the overtime of the Mots. Takeover.
1: That's right, baby.
0: So we'll be airing some of the interviews you may or may not have missed, you know?
1: Yeah, I mean, obviously it was a very fulfilling day, which you can still head to thebig1050.com, thewtk.com, and you can still donate for the Mott Takeover, obviously to benefit the Charles Woodson Medical Research Fund. As it still rolls on, event on Main happening later on. In fact, everyone's
0: Getting all dressed up. Everybody's putting the clothes on.
1: Everyone getting all nice and taken care of at this point, so they can be at the ready for a little fun downtown Ann Arbor. Which, you'll see a whole bunch of people down there. Anthony Bellino and Lomas Brown, Sports Wrap, they'll take over
0: at 6 o'clock.
1: They'll be down there. They'll be doing the show live from event on Main, and of course tomorrow you'll hear Golf on Main. So over at Travis Point, where they
0: will close
1: out. I was
0: about to say, they're not golfing on Main, are they? They can't golf on Main on Main Street.
1: Right. I think it's just a whole, like, you know, we're going from Main Street over to a Main golfing hub. I'm not sure how they phrase that up. That's more like a Greasy and Woodson question more than anything. That's all I know. I'm also been going since like 6 o'clock this morning. So,
0: wait a minute. You did have Derek for you.
1: Derek did come in. He did alleviate for me for at least a good 35, 45 minutes, so I can go and, you know, use a bathroom.
0: Tinkle.
1: Yep. Take care of obligations. A couple obligations next door and get a little quick bite of lunch. But you know, for the most part, it's been the full shebang and bang with me back in the shop.
0: Well, that's why you're the Miz, best in the biz. You know how that is.
1: I just be tired.
0: What goes with being the best? You.
1: I thought there was gonna be something else. I wasn't sure.
0: No, bro, it's you. There's nobody else. Nobody trusted with. We doing an all dayer. You know.
1: That's true.
0: Hey, go with the biz.
1: Yeah, I mean, the only other way that they would have had it happen is if they would have put me on BlackRock with you guys, you know, like we did with Fantastic Friday. But
0: right.
1: Then they'd be worried to be like, oh boy, the big man's here. He's about to eat us out of business right now. Son of a gun. That's right. That's what your boy would do. But we got a few interviews. Plus, we're gonna chat with one of our favorite media writers that was actually over there too, to kind of give a little, you know, heads up on some things, because there's some individual workouts that are happening over at Schembechler Hall, and our friend Austin Meeks from The Athletic. We'll chat with him in the 4 o'clock hour. But but Jamie, everyone knows that when it comes to, you know, the Mott Takeover, and obviously, you know, trying to raise funds for the Charles Woodson, you know, clinical research fund, that you gotta hear from the man, the myth, the legend himself, person I would classify as the all-around football goat.
0: He played both sides of the ball.
1: And he was pretty damn good, not just at the college level, but also at the pro level, too.
0: Yeah, Hall of Famer.
1: So, last time I checked, that boy good.
0: That boy real good.
1: And of course, you see him you'll see him Saturdays with Big Noon Kickoff, of course, too. And, you know, you best believe that when Big Noon Kickoff come over to the big house, he'll be flying that maize and blue black M.
0: Oh, he'll run around with that flag. He will run with the flag.
1: With pride. So, Jamie, how about we start off with a little replay from earlier this morning of that man that joined Sam Webb in the morning. One Mr. Charles Woodson, who was sat down with him along with Dr. Pete Marani of Michigan Medicine to get our little overtime kicked off this afternoon.
0: Love it. Let's do it.
1: All right. Here's Charles Woodson, Dr. Pete Marani, sitting with Sam Webb from earlier this morning from the Mott Takeover on the Big 1050 WTKA.
2: The Mott Takeover. The Mott Takeover, the purpose to benefit the Charles Woodson Clinical Research Fund over at Mott Children's Hospital. We have many great sponsors who have helped make this day possible. course, this hour brought to you by Weingarts, who just generously donated $1,000 to the cause. That's the kind of give back my man Charles Woodson is helping inspire continuously. Has to feel good, has to be fulfilling, man. So that's something we didn't touch on before, the feeling of fulfillment. I know it's about what you're doing for others. How does it make you feel, the outcomes you're helping achieve?
3: You know what? When you do good, you feel good.
2: Mm-hmm.
3: Yeah, I think that's pretty standard. I think that's from Abraham Lincoln, I believe, by the way. Do good, feel good. Do bad, feel bad. That's the sort of thing. So, yeah, you just feel good, especially when you hear, you know, the stories. Again, when, you know, last night we're listening to the doctors and we're talking about the different things that they've come up with that can, you know, help in some of these, you know, situations that are not ideal, you know, for families. And when you hear that, then it's like, oh man, that, you know, that's what it's for, you yeah. know, to be able to, I believe one of them last night was, you know, there's a lot of people out there waiting for hearts, you mm-hmm. know, heart transplants, but, even when you get a heart transplant, chances are you're going to need another one, or it's going to fail very quickly, and you're not going to be able to find another one. And so then, you know, it's a short-term effect, but they're looking at ways for a failing heart to kind of regenerate itself so that you don't have to have a heart mm-hmm. transplant. So when you hear that, and then you think about coming back here and the funds that we raise, you know, whether it's for equipment or whatever it is that they need, you know, you're doing something that's I always say it's changing the world, mm-hmm. like literally changing the world. So if you can keep someone from having to, you know, get a heart transplant, and they can have their own heart that they've been born with, is a big deal. And I'll go back to, I think, last year, a couple years ago, dealing with the heart again in terms of heart transplant, being able to get it from, you know, someone who's just deceased to get it to someone who needs it. It only had a, you know, maybe a 10 to 14 hour shelf life. And they came up with a box that could keep it, I believe, beating for 24 to 48 hours or something. So that's mm-hmm. that's game changing
2: stuff.
3: You know, stuff that we're doing, changing the world. So I feel good about that,
2: mm-hmm.
3: you know, if nothing else.
2: Yeah. Well, about to make you feel better, I think, because we felt like it's important to have a doctor on every hour to help give perspective to people. So now Dr. Morani joins us. Dr. Peter Morani, good morning. How are you?
4: Great. Thanks for having me.
2: Thanks for joining us. And so this fund is tremendously important.
4: Absolutely.
2: For the dollars it raises. But for the dollars it raises at a time where research funding is being cut.
4: Yeah.
2: Right. So it magnifies the need. And so the Charles Woodson Clinical Research Fund, being as strong as it is and getting stronger, directly affects what you guys do at the hospital.
4: Absolutely. And I'm honored because I get to administer the distribution of those funds. So twice a year, we have our investigators apply to use those funds and projects that will help generate the data that allows them to go to the NIH or other big funders to really maximize the potential of their ideas to improve child health. And the amazing applications that we're just finishing up the spring cycle here. And we'll probably fund about a half a dozen investigators with the money this spring. And the proposals that were sent were just amazing. And it really, having that money there inspires people to think outside the box, to apply really innovative strategies to improve all kinds of child health conditions that we see at Mott.
2: Yeah, and so, I mean, you learn a lot through doing, being a part of efforts like this. Was unaware how when you're, you know, research dollars, it's a competition.
4: Yeah.
2: Right? I mean, you got different areas of research all vying for the same dollar often. Sometimes, or oftentimes, kids get the short end of that stick, and you add to it the cut in funding.
4: Yeah,
2: it just, again, intensifies the need and magnifies just how great this particular fund is.
4: Yeah. The truth of the matter is that most diseases in life, even in adulthood, have their origins in childhood, right? And so the idea that we wait for all these diseases to happen and then we try to figure out, oh, well, what do we do at this point? The real work has to be done before the diseases begin, right? And that's what we do at Mott and across child health research in general. And our goal is to really prevent the suffering that chronic disease, brings to bear on many families. Certainly when they begin in childhood, but even when they begin after childhood.
2: Well, Dr. Morani, I can't express enough, like I have all morning, you, your team, all the doctors and nurses over at Mott, just unbelievable what you guys do to help so many families now and into the future. I just want to thank you. Not just for being here, but just thank you for what you do on a daily basis, man. It's big time.
4: You're quite welcome. It's really an honor to represent children and the conditions and challenges that they have going through, and being able to create some impact that make their lives better.
2: Yeah, trying to set a goal of inspiring, and you're helping a lot with that. Folks, go to WTK.com. You can give to the Charles Wilson Clinical Research Fund. You can be a part of helping achieve these outcomes as well, be it research, be it care outcomes. It takes dollars to get to that finish line. So every dollar you give will take another step. Appreciate that. If you go to WTK.com. If you've done that already, tell someone else to do it. That's how we keep it going and growing. Dr. Morani, thanks a lot for your time.
4: You're welcome.
2: All right. So Charles, I mean, it would have been great if you had done this for 5-6 years.
3: Right.
2: It had been awesome if, you know, you helped raise a lot of money and then you went and did something else, but you kept it going. And it's not just going at the same level. It feels like it's growing every year.
3: I think it is. You know, every year, you know, I'm on the phone with Scotty Passink over here. And, you know, he'll call me throughout the year and he'll be like, man, what are we doing over here?
2: It's U of M Medicine. U of M Medicine is calling me right now. That's U of M Medicine, right on time. See, it's on my phone. Somebody over there must be listening.
3: If I was Lloyd Carr, I'd throw you up out of here. you know, I talked to, you know, Scotty throughout the year, and he's like, man, I think we surpassed last year. And, you know, that's happened the last, you know, 3 or 4 years, you know, when I get that call from Scotty. And I feel like, you know, when people come to this event, you know, it's you know, we have a program, but it's still more like a celebration almost, rather than just have a program where you're raising money. Mm-hmm. Because we basically, the money has been raised already up to this point. Of course, we'll have, you know, a silent auction, a live auction, that's a part of it, where we'll raise funds that night. But, you know, we come there, we have a program, then everybody goes. You know, Main Street Ventures has been very accommodating to us. So you go to the Chop House, Grazie's, or wherever you're going to eat. And then after you eat, you come back out, you know, under the tent. And then there's a live band, there's music, and people are having a good time. But it doesn't feel, you know, like that much of a strain on people at the event. Mm-hmm. You're just there really as a celebration and to have a good time. Mm-hmm. And I think that people, you know, word of mouth is, you know, the most powerful thing there is. And I think people tell their friends and their friends tell their friends. And then before you know it, Scotty's like, hey, man, we're sold out already. You know, and so then I'm getting calls like I can get them in, like I'm somebody or something. I'm like, man, you got to call Scotty. You know what I'm saying? He's the man. So I think that's really what it is, man. People, they you know, and the more that they understand what we're doing, like having you guys here, man, you know, always being supportive and getting the message out of what Event on Main is and what we do with the Children's Hospital also helps. So, yeah, I think, you know, every year it just is continued to get bigger and bigger. And we're not going anywhere because there's still a lot to do.
4: Mm-hmm. Oh, yeah.
3: You know, it's not like we've you know, gotten to a place where, you know, nobody needs it, you know, so it's going to be, the things that are going on are forever. Yeah. And so, you know, we'll be here as long as I can come and be a part of it. I know that a lot of the guys that come back feel the same, and we like being here anyway.
2: Right.
3: You know what I'm saying? This is Ann Arbor. You know, this was home for us for a lot of years. We had a lot of great memories here. And we love Michigan football. You know what I mean? We love this community. And so any reason we have to come back, man, we're back.
2: Yeah, well, you just got another real big reason to come back.
3: Come on.
2: A lot more.
3: Come on.
2: You know, the real
3: come
2: huge
3: on.
2: Reason.
3: Come on.
2: And so I've heard you and seen you talk about the experience of having your son get a scholarship for Michigan, number one, commit to Michigan, number two. I do want you to share that with the people, but I'm also interested in just your experience through his lens in the recruiting process. I mean, did you try to be more hands off?
3: Yeah.
2: Were you really deeply immersed and involved? Like, how was the recruiting process for you as his dad?
3: Yeah, I think today for me, I think that recruiting is different than, you know, when I was coming up. I felt like it was more of a parent to school interaction. And, you know, you kind of, you know, they talk to your parents, then talk to you, and then that's kind of the way it went. But nowadays, the kids, they talk directly to the coaches, you know. So my son could have talked to three or four coaches the week before. I have no clue he talked to these coaches. You know, he's like, oh, yeah, I talked to such and such. When? Where? You know? Because of social media and, you know, contacting and talking to players, you know, through that way is much different. And so I really did. I tried to be hands off, you know, kind of let him, you know, do his thing. I tried to be supportive in, you know, whatever, you know, other school, you know, he was liking. You know, we took three or four visits, you know, to other schools. And, you know, I had to really accept the fact that, you know, hey, he may go somewhere
2: else.
3: And so I tried not to be pushy with it. I just tried to tell him, you know, all the benefits of, you know, being a Michigan Wolverine, you know, coming here. And I would love it if he did it. And then I kind of, you know, left it there. And so when he came down the stairs one day, and you know, me and my wife were standing in the kitchen, and he said, you know, I'm going to Michigan. And so, you know, I wanted to like jump through the, you know, through the ceiling. But I tried to keep my composure. You know, I had a big smile on my face, and I was like, you know, oh, really? You know, you know, I didn't want to scare him off. You know, you know how you get a fish on the line. You know, you try not to lose it. So,
2: right.
3: I tried to be calm. But then when he committed, and, you know, it kind of made that official, man. I went down to Schembechler not long ago, and I think it was the first time I noticed. I don't know if it was always been there. Somebody could tell me, but they had the legacy, you know, the you know, dads and the sons that have played here at Michigan before. And I was just looking at that, and I was like, man, you know, that would be cool. And so when he committed, I thought about that, you know. So, you know, to go down to Schembechler and to have, if I could have my picture and my son's picture up under that, and then maybe my other son too, who knows? that's going to be another moment where it'll kind of be, it'll be solidified. Like,
2: yeah, you said you didn't want to tell him what to do, but I'm sure

0: priority. So I certainly appreciated that. And then, you know, get a chance to meet Tyler Stockton, which is funny because we have some history. I knew his dad from years ago. And so, you know, we were sitting and talking on the field one day and he's like, my dad. And then I'm thinking Stockton. I was like, I knew it. Your dad ain't. Are you kidding me? So, you know, a little history there. So got a chance to talk to him and we sat down with him for about 30 minutes and he kind of went through his story of how he got here to this point, all of the different stops that he had to make. Got a chance to sit down with Jay Hill and talk about defensively his philosophy in football and, you know, what he likes to do. And, you know, that part of the conversation for me was the best because, you know, he's not just, you know, he's not beholden to just one style of doing things. Mm-hmm. You know, of course, you'll kind of have things that you're going to major in, but sometimes the team dictates what you need to do. Mm-hmm. And he's willing from game to game, you know, change things up and do something. That was sold right then because that's the way as a coach, we talked about myself coaching. That's the way I try to be. We don't go into every game saying we're going to just do this, mm-hmm. you know, depending on what that team does, we may do something, you know, totally different. So, I think the coaching staff have been great. I like what they were able to do coming in. You know, it was going to be important that coach was going to have to get guys to stay. He was going to have to flip some guys and he was going to have to do well in recruiting. And I think as you look at what's happened, he's done great in all of those areas, you know, so I'm very comfortable with the direction, you know, and so now we just got to, you know, see it on the field.
1: And that was Charles Woodson. Yes, we have the Woodson Mott's takeover. I don't want to call it the Woodson Mott's takeover. It's the Mott's takeover.
2: Yep, the Mott takeover, supporting the Charles Woodson Clinical Research Fund. 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And still, to our knowledge, there's still one more of those autographed helmets.
1: Yeah.
2: And that's a $1,000 donation. 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
1: Yes.
2: By Jake Long.
1: Jake Long.
2: Also, Brian Greasy.
1: Brian Greasy.
2: And eventually, once he gets over there, is Steve Hutchinson.
1: Right.
2: Yeah. So, have a whole bunch of guys signed on to that. You can see anything. Plus, I believe with a donation of $100, you get a Mott Takeover t-shirt as well. Thanks to our friends from Underground Printing for providing all of those. And we gotta also shout out the sponsors that helped out with the entire long broadcast we had this morning and into the afternoon. Chelsea Lumber, Lewis Jewelers, Weingarts, Allegra Printing, Metzger's Restaurant, the Kensington Hotel for allowing us to take over one of their ballrooms, and of course Underground Printing providing the t-shirts for $100 donations. 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It took forever and a half to get them all, to get it all uploaded, but we got them in there. We got it in at the very least. So a lot more on the Mott takeover to help with the research. Just got a text from Gene Skidmore from Michigan Medicine. Good brother, Gene.
1: Nice.
2: That we've got four more helmets still left. So
1: four more helmets. Nice.
2: So we still have plenty of time to do that. TheBig1050.com, WTK.com. Go ahead and you can take a look, learn more about the Charles Woodson Clinical Research Fund to help out our brothers and sisters over at C.S. Mott's Children's Hospital here in Ann Arbor. And like I said, we got a lot more here in this overtime edition of the Mott Takeover back here in our WTK studios here in Ann Arbor.
1: We're going to go to a break. We come back. We got more good stuff. You're listening to the M Zone on the Big 1050.
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0: to the M Zone. Jamie Morris, Matt the Hitman Mizzler, best guy in the Bizzler.
1: Yeah.
0: Yeah, there was a victory parade today in New York City.
2: There sure was.
0: I think they call it the Canyon of Champions.
2: Is that what they want to call it?
0: They call it where they do the parade at. It's the Canyon of Champions.
2: Oh, see, I wouldn't have known this because I wasn't around 53 years ago when they went around.
1: I'm just saying, I don't know. And, I mean, really, if you think about it, like, I mean, I don't even remember it, you know, them doing it for like, the Yankees.
0: They did it during Desert Storm. They did it during they did it for the New York team, the Liberty. They went through the Canyon of Champions.
1: Oh.
0: Yeah, they do it. Hey, that's when it's New York time. That's what they do it for.
1: See, the a lot, like, then again, I've also, my brain's been in, like, donation mode today.
0: Right,
1: so,
0: I got you.
1: Like, I was expecting complete and utter chaos to a degree today with it, but from what I, like, from the little bits that I had seen that they had on ESPN, it was apparently the ESPN2 turned into, let's watch the parade channel. Like, that's what ESPN2 turned into today. Was New York Knicks parade channel.
0: I mean, everybody was watching it. I mean, it was on Peacock all day.
1: Oh, see, I didn't watch.
0: You notice it's on Peacock all day.
1: Well, yeah. I mean, it's NBC really is in the backyard, so, I mean, that don't surprise me. But, no, I mean, good for the Knicks. They had a nice little parade, and it seemed like everything was
0: Fans are dead.
1: You had a lot of the deputaries that you need to be there, too. So, it seemed like everyone was doing as good as they could. Everyone seemed well behaved.
0: Yeah, everybody was happy. It was a happy city. Happy. I mean, the bars got filled up. Everything. I mean, it was just.
1: The one thing I did notice too was I can't remember when they showed this. It was either during like the last morning edition of Sports mm-hmm. Center, or mm-hmm. if it was Get Up, Get Out, or whatever the show they call it at that point. They changed. They put out the trash cans for. Like in the city, and they were New York Knicks blue and orange.
0: Yeah, they did. Yep, that was good.
1: Oh, that's cute.
0: They were doing some things. They did some things, and all the street signs, a lot of the street signs had the New York colors on them, too.
1: Oh, it's like, oh, that's cute. They're putting out Jalen Brunson's right there. That's
0: right.
1: Cool.
0: I mean, they got to make it look good. I mean, it's
1: just. Listeners, he didn't understand and get the joke that I brought out there as far as the trash cans and Jalen Brunson.
0: Jalen Brunson.
1: Oh my goodness, they're putting out different versions of Anthony Towns in Game 5.
0: Oh my God.
1: 2 points.
0: Who cares about Carl Anthony Towns?
1: He won a championship with only 2 points in the game.
0: And Mike Brown is still doing.
1: Who Let the Dogs Out?
0: Yes, he's still sick. Why? Get a new song, bruh.
1: Like, dude, go back to channeling your favorite country song, because we know that you said that that's your favorite thing is country music. That's fine. Listen to our
0: Jalen Brunson, his speech, I don't know how many times I have to tell Mike to stop doing this. Mike Brown leads the crowd in City Hall in another edition of Who Let the Dogs Out chant. I'm just saying, stop it. You know who used to do that?
1: Mike Brown is the missing member of the Baja Men, and we just did not know that.
0: All I'm saying is who used to say that is the former mayor of Detroit.
1: Oh, Kwame?
0: Kwame. Kwame used to go, who let the dogs out? Woo, woo, woo. Which, it was fashionable in his day.
1: Well, yeah, but I also thought he also said, where'd I have the money at? Where?
0: You're so stupid.
1: Hey, Jamie, just to kind of get off that topic, because I'm pretty sure I'm going to go down that rabbit
0: hole.
1: I'm going to go down that rabbit hole. I'm going to get in trouble. Next thing you know, we're not going to have a broadcast tomorrow from the golf course, because I'm going to be sitting with HR once again, probably. But we had, like, during the broadcast today, we had a lot of, obviously, former players. A lot of the doctors, some of the former patients, or, you know, the parents of the patients that were part of it, too. But the one I don't know if anyone paid attention to was we had a current student athlete.
0: Mm-hmm.
2: We had a current student athlete that joined. We were supposed to have more, but they were, as Dwayne the Rock Johnson would say, they were in the concrete jungle. They were at the iron jungle, so to speak.
0: Oh, okay.
2: You know, they're pumping irons, getting the swole on. They pick the things up and put them down. Uh-huh. You know, but we got to chat with Sam. Got to chat with. He still doesn't know if he's like a fourth lineage or fifth lineage Wolverine.
0: Right. I got you.
2: Either way, though, at the end of the day, though, he's a Wolverine nonetheless.
0: Right. He is a Wolverine.
2: And we're talking about the newest offensive lineman to the Wolverines in Tommy Frohman.
0: Right.
2: So
0: let's listen to him.
2: So here's Tommy Frohman with Sam Webb during the Mott takeover on the Big 1050 WTKA.
3: But speaking of team, this Mott takeover brings back former Michigan players, former teammates. One of the great things about it is it also brings current members of the Michigan football team, sometimes in their first interview. Last year, it was Blake Frazier. I almost called him Steve. It brought Blake Frazier in, and I remember saying, man, dude, I picked you to be a starter on this, a breakthrough starter on the team, and it worked out. That prediction worked out. It came to fruition. We got another offensive lineman. All the linemen are going first. I remember first hearing about this young man from my man, Alan True. He said, Sam, you got to watch this kid. He's committed to Miami right now. But, man, I'm telling you, this is going to be a guy that Michigan needs to watch out for. And lo and behold, it wasn't too long after that that Tommy flipped his commitment. Tommy Frohman flipped his commitment to the University of Michigan. And he's not just a one-time legacy. You're a multiple legacy for University of Michigan. Right, first of all, welcome. Good morning. How are
4: you? Thank you. I'm great. Thanks for having me on.
3: All right, so give us your Michigan lineage. Break it down for the people.
4: So I believe I am the fourth or fifth generation. So we had my dad played back in the 97 team, and then both my great-grandfathers played, and then my grandpa was also here, but he played more basketball and rugby sorts of things. Mm-hmm. And then my mom played basketball here, parents met, and then obviously had me.
3: Uh-huh.
4: And then I don't know all the lineage, but I know that I think there's one or two more generations after that. So,
3: yeah, so, yeah. I mean, Michigan was in your blood.
4: 100%.
3: It was just, exactly. you ate and slept and bled blue. When Michigan offered you, was it like, no-brainer, that's absolutely what I'm doing?
4: It was, I mean, I had to play a little hard to get, you know what I mean?
3: Right.
4: But it was, like, we got the call. It was me and my parents. We got the FaceTime from Coach Newsom when he was here, and it was just, like, hung up the phone, and we were just like, oh my gosh, it was a no-brainer. Uh-huh. There was no way I wasn't committed.
3: Right. And so, you know, unfortunately, transitions are a part of a lot of college experiences, right?
4: Yep.
3: And so it has been that way for you, new coaching staff, new offensive line coach. But man, you got lucky.
4: Yeah.
3: Because
4: 100%.
3: You got one of the best, if not the best, offensive line coaches in the country.
4: Yeah.
3: And Jim Harding. So what has the experience been like for you so far?
4: He's been honestly just unbelievable. I haven't known him for that long just because, well, obviously the whole before I got here, we tried to enroll early, but my school didn't really allow it. So when I first got here, immediately it was just meetings with him, everything. He's trying to get me caught up as much as I possibly can. He's one of the best developmental coaches in the country for especially tackles. Mm-hmm. He's trained, I mean, Spencer Fanu last year got picked, what, top 10 pick?
3: It was, I think, top 15 for
4: Way
3: sure.
4: Way up there, exactly. But no, he's been unbelievable so far. Him, Coach Link, and Jackson in the back, all three of them have just been fabulous.
3: Yeah, and so, like you said, I know it's only been a short time, but just your biggest takeaway, technically. In just this limited experience from talking to him, you know, any sort of work that you've done on your own from a nugget that he's given you, is there any sort of big takeaway even in this early stage of your Michigan interaction with him that resonates with you? Or it could just be a message. It might not even be anything technical.
4: He's really talked about being as competitive as you can. Just don't give up reps. So me coming in, I don't know the playbook very well, but even if I don't know, you can ask your guard next to you or whatnot. But like just being able to compete the whole time. Don't give up on any reps. Just keep play the playthrough, even if you didn't get it wrong. It's the same in workouts. Like you're not going to get it right up. You better push as hard as you physically can. Mm-hmm. And if you can't get it up, you got someone there to spot you. Mm-hmm. So just keep going, keep being competitive, and do your absolute best.
3: So who's big brothering you so far? I mean, there are always guys that take you under their wing. Who's that guy for you or guys
4: so far? It's been Houston, Blake, and Andrew, and Evan. Those four all tackles besides Houston, but those, especially the three tackles, have really helped for the past couple weeks that I've been here. I've been talking with them all the time. They're taking me in like almost a brother. It's just a brother.
3: Did you know Blake already?
4: A little bit. I met him a long time ago at some reunion or whatever, but then he texted me. He reached out to me when I first committed and hit it off ever since.
3: Yeah, obviously you guys have a ton in common, right?
4: Yeah, 100%.
3: And so, you know, watched his journey, watched his rise. Any message or advice that he's given you so far kind of sticking out with you?
4: He's just been, honestly, keep doing what you're doing. Yeah, it's been 2 weeks. I feel great. Just keep going as fast as you can. Mm-hmm. Listen to the nutritionists. That was the biggest message, honestly.
3: Right.
4: You might not like some of it. Just listen to what they say. It'll take you to exactly where you need to be.
3: Right. And so, again, we're introducing you to a lot of the folks watching right now who maybe don't follow recruiting. But for people who haven't seen you play, and this is not asking you to boast, but just to, you know, tell people who you are on the football field. Is there a scouting report for you that if there's a player in college or pros that we could look at and say, hey, man, Tommy's like him, who would it be? And what's your game like?
4: Yeah, I like to look at myself as more of a – like guys like Taylor Lewin and Jeff Backus, and they came in. I think Backus came in a little bigger, but Lewin especially, he came in not that big and bulked up exactly. But I mean, he had an outstanding NFL career. But just those two guys, honestly, I try to base a lot of my game off them. I watch their tape whenever I can. It's just been, they're a great inspiration for me, especially being Michigan men.
3: Yeah, I think Taylor might have been 260.
4: Yeah, he's the same about as me.
3: 260. He was a tight end first. Mm-hmm. Then I think tight end, defensive end grew into
4: tackle position. I mean, obviously it paid off.
3: Yeah, it paid off big time. And so one thing about those guys though, mentality.
4: Yeah.
3: You know, there's a day you can kind of see it with Taylor, especially. Yeah. Jeff is like a nice dude. Yeah. Taylor doesn't seem like he seems like a funny guy, but he seems like he could get really nasty. What are you like on the football field?
4: You know, I try to play my game the best of my ability. I try not to let certain things. So like if you have a play doesn't go so well, don't let it affect you. Just keep, it's like what Harding's been saying. Uh-huh. Just keep playing your game. Don't let a single play affect you. Just keep going and going. Be as competitive as you possibly can. Finish your plays through the whistle and just keep going.
3: All right. So Tommy, so you're a football player. You're a lineman. I'm about to make you a reporter. All right. Just for a second. I'm not asking you to give up any trade secrets, but you obviously have been around. You've seen guys in workouts, you know, whatever you guys do on your own when it comes to training and drills. Who's kind of really jumped out at you since you've been here?
4: In like the weight room?
3: In the weight room or anything that you guys have done, athlete, whether it's player workouts or in the weight room or on the field, anything you guys may have done. And someone's like, man, that's really impressive.
4: I think leadership wise, definitely Blake, Bryce, and Marshall. They all like to say stuff every once in a while after we have a run or a lift or something like that. They've been outstanding. So in the weight room, we have a little basically freshman group. So it's me and then all the incoming freshmen, especially the two I've seen the most is Malachi Lee and Alistair Vallejo. Those two have been like, we were doing what's it called, a rep out for squats the other day, and Alistair was just throwing up weight. I was just like, oh my gosh. So they've been absolute monsters. And it's what I aspire to be one day.
3: Give me a number for Alistair.
4: Oh, I don't remember. I just know it was, how much was it? It was a few plates, but he was doing it for 20. Mm-hmm. So he was moving. Yeah.
3: And Malachi is just a huge guy coming in.
4: Yeah.
3: And so I only imagine how much weight he was throwing up.
4: His was, I honestly don't remember. His might have been a little more, but for less reps, both of them, I was just looking up going, oh my gosh, because I sadly did not get, I'm not that big yet. One day I'll be there.
3: Right.
4: But right now I'm still at the, just bulking up and trying to get all my strength in.
3: Yeah. Right. We're talking to Tommy Froman this morning here. On the Big 1050 WTK, the Mott Takeover, again, gives us a great opportunity not just to catch up with former players, but really get a chance to get to know, especially some of the newcomers on the current football team, which is always a fantastic experience. And so, Tommy, like you said, you've been here a short time, but it's funny to hear you say that you already see some leadership kind of shining through on the team, guys kind of taking command. So you mentioned the guy at your position, but it sounds like Bryce is being that guy too.
4: He is too. They have obviously the leadership council. So it's, I can't name all of them. It's probably about 15, 20 dudes, but there's a couple linemen on there. Bryce on there, Jordan's on there, all these people. But Bryce, he's been amazing so far. He's a leader in the locker room. He's a leader after practice. So if we screw something up, he'll let us know, obviously. Mm-hmm. But he'll say, you know what, we're a team. We're going to get through this together. Like, let's go. Let's get it done.
3: Absolutely. Yeah. Well, Tommy, I'm going to be checking for you, man. Where are you weight-wise right now?
4: Right now I'm about 280.
3: About 280. Yeah. And so your goal eventually is to be about where?
4: Like 320, 325, 320. Somewhere okay. in there, yeah. So it'll take a little bit of time, but it'll get there.
3: But you'll get there. Hey, man, we just watched Blake go from like 260 to like 310 or something like that.
4: Shot up
3: right?
4: like that, yep.
3: Yeah, so, well, hey, man, congratulations on the start of your Michigan career. Obviously, I know it's a great thing, not just for you individually, but for your family. Yeah. Happy for you, and good luck the rest of the way.
4: Thank you so much.
0: Wow, that's Sam Webb. Look.
1: Sam with Tommy Frohman, and if that kid needs some weight, I'd be more than willing to.
0: You want to trade?
1: I mean, I'll go ahead. You give me a hose. You know, listen, Gene, I know you're listening because you said how many helmets we had left. If there's a way that you could, I don't know if it's healthy.
0: You could transfer the weight?
1: Yeah, just go. Listen, if he needs to get up to weight, just hose right in there. Just pump it out. It works best for both of us. He gets up to weight that he wants to, and I lose the weight. So it's perfect. It's perfect.
0: I guess.
1: But I mean, it's always nice when we get like a little behind the scenes look at what's going on, you know, in, you know, behind the doors of Jim Beckler the ones that are actually doing the thing.
0: Right. No, I get it. I'm agreeing with you. Whatever what you're saying right now,
1: yeah.
0: It's just interesting.
1: It is.
0: It's an interesting perspective. And Sam was right to, you know, to get this on the radio. That'd been great.
1: Absolutely. Yeah, find out, you know, what the kid's trying to aim for at the very least. And yeah, hey, listen. I mean, you know, and before anyone says, "Oh man, your fat is not like the gaining the weight that he wants to," I know it's called a joke. Take it for crying out loud.
0: It is a joke,
1: Jiminy.
0: It is a joke, but I get it. And that young man, hey, it sounds like he's listening to his coaches. He's listening to the nutritionists.
1: Yep.
0: You know, he's listening to the weight staff. I mean, look, he'll be fine.
1: Mm-hmm.
0: He'll be fine. And trust me, he's not needed yet.
1: No, no.
0: He's got time.
1: You got plenty of time, young man. You know, like I said, trust me, we got some studs, but hey, you work on your craft, and who knows? Maybe your number gets dialed up, you know, at some point. But you take your time, you work out what you need to get going on, bro. That's what you need to worry about at that point. I figured maybe before we hit the break, Jamie, we did have some news that came up, you know, throughout the day, getting into, you know, heading up to our show at the very least.
0: Okay, what did we get up? What did we head up to?
1: Well, we can get an update on what's happening in the World Cup.
0: Okay.
1: Currently, right now, the only game that's gone final today was Czechia and South Africa. They drew to a 1-1 tie.
0: Okay.
1: So basically, the game at 9 o'clock tonight between Mexico and South Korea. Winner of that one kind of, I believe, has full control of their grouping.
0: Okay.
1: So we'll see how that one pans out. Both teams 1-0 in their respective matchups. They play 9 o'clock tonight down in Guadalajara, Mexico.
0: Okay.
1: I'm going to put respect on the name.
0: You are.
1: Halftime right now in Los Angeles. I'm sorry. Inglewood, California.
0: Inglewood.
1: Last time I heard it, people there in Inglewood, they are up to no good.
0: Up to no good.
1: Switzerland and Bosnia-Herzegovina are tied 0-0 right now at the halftime. They're set to come back here in a little bit. Later on today, 6 o'clock, Canada and Qatar will play at 6 o'clock over in Vancouver, B.C. Also, no Tigers today, which if they don't play, that means
0: travel
1: we
0: day.
1: Win. Yeah,
0: it's a travel day.
1: Means we win.
0: Right.
1: So that's good news there. We did get recently, a couple hours ago, a 4-star recruit apparently has committed to Michigan, and 4-star edge rusher Ifeanyi Amudobi from Fort Wayne, Indiana. So that's good to hear about that. And then as we were coming on the show today, some news out of Michigan hockey as the Big Ten schedule was officially released. And the Big Ten schedule will start off on my birthday, October 29th.
0: My birthday.
1: On my birthday. When they take on Ohio State down in Seabus. The return matchup will be January 21st. Well, I guess it says 21st or 24th. So I'm assuming they've got like there's a couple days in between.
0: Yeah.
1: But that will be in 2027. So the beginning part of 2027 will be the home return for the Buckeyes. They'll take on Penn State at home November 12th, that weekend, 12th to 15th. Wisconsin, December 3rd weekend. Notre Dame, January 14th weekend. Excuse me. My goodness, I'm sorry. And Minnesota will be the weekend of February 25th. They'll play home and home with Michigan State. The first matchup will be in the weekend of November 19th. At Yost will be the first one, the second matchup at Munn. And then the second set will be February 4th with the first game up at Munn. The second game will be the usual closer of the Michigan-Michigan State rivalry of the season with the duel in the D in downtown Detroit. I mean, it says location still to be announced, but let's just be honest here. It's the duel in the D game right there.
0: Right.
1: So, We kind of know how that one's going to break down at the very least. So Big Ten schedule has been announced at the very least. So we got that going for us. Lions minicamp wrapped up yesterday.
0: Yeah, we got to hear about that too.
1: Yeah, so we got a lot of news that came out.
0: Austin Meek's coming up on the other side.
1: Yeah, so he'll break down a little bit more of the Charles Woodson stuff. If you missed, again, any of the interviews from the Mott Takeover earlier this morning, head to thebig1050.com, pull down the podcast page. And again, you can still also donate for one of the four remaining autographed helmets that's signed by Charles Woodson,
0: right.
1: Brian Griese, Jake Long, and eventually Steve Hutchinson.
0: Right.
1: So, well, you can also do that at thebig1050.com. 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
6: Former Texas Tech quarterback Brendan Sorsby's agent is out doing damage control for his client, claiming that while at Cincinnati, the school was aware of the quarterback's gambling for 2 years and did nothing about it. The school is also suing Sorsby for breach of contract after transferring to Texas Tech this offseason. Cincinnati is claiming they suffered over $1 million worth of damages by Sorsby choosing to leave. I'm Adam Abdallah.
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24: You ever wake up in the middle of the night or maybe first thing in the morning and notice drool on your pillow? Unless you're sleeping next to someone who hasn't already seen all your good, bad, and ugly, it's probably not that big a deal and not anything to worry about unless it's something that just started happening recently. When people drool at night, it's often because of a stuffy nose, acid reflux, or being a mouth breather. People who sleep on their stomach or side are more likely to drool than someone who sleeps on their back. But in some cases, drooling at night can be a warning sign of something more serious, like dental issues, sleep apnea, or even early symptoms of Parkinson's disease. If you're at all concerned about this, the best place to start is with an ENT doctor, an ears, nose, and throat doctor. They can recommend a sleep study to possibly get some answers. I'm Dr. Sanjay Gupta, helping you live a better life.
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0: own Jamie Morris, Matt the Hitman Mizzler, best guy in the Bizzler.
1: What?
0: Big Sweet is trying to break a leg, and joining us is Austin Meeks from The Athletic. Austin, how you doing today? Also, it's good to see you always in out amongst the people.
2: Yeah, man, it's good to see you too. Got to give a tip of the cap to you and Sam and Ira and Charles, obviously, for all the things that you guys are doing to spread the word and, you know, to raise money for the Mott Hospital.
0: Mm-hmm.
2: It's cool to just stop by and hang out a little bit and see what was going on out there. A great thing you guys are doing today.
0: Well, we're trying to, Austin. It always is important, first of all, for us all to come together. Bring back those players and the different things like that. You bring back players that love one another, that love being around one another. And then on top of that, Mott's Children's Hospital is a very important thing to Michigan football, because we always know that somebody needs something, and those kids, they put when their major surgeries have to be done on infant children, that Charles has done a great job and put a bright light on that area of the hospital.
2: Yeah. Well, it's just cool to see, you know, to see guys using their platform to make a difference in that area. I think every single Michigan team I've been around, there was a guy who had a connection somehow to Mott Children's Hospital. You know, you see, you know, kids come out to practice, and I mean, it's a genuine bond. You know, the players, I think, genuinely bond with those families that they meet, and it lasts a long time. You know, you see guys even after they played come back, and you can tell those bonds are still there. So very, very cool thing, and very neat to see that happening again today.
0: No, you're right. It was great, and I'm sure that the nightly festivities should be even funner, and there'll be lies told and, you know, stories that may change and different things like that. But you know how it is.
2: Yeah, you know, you get everybody back together, and some of those stories probably get a little bit embellished with time. But man, it's hard to believe it's been almost 30 years since that 1997 team. You know, we're actually at The Athletic, we're doing a series this summer on college football in the 1990s. For me, you think about college football in the 1990s,
0: mm-hmm.
2: You think about that Michigan team in 1997, you think about Charles Woodson, you think about that 1997 Heisman Trophy race. I mean, to me, that was college football in the 90s. And so it is fun to reminisce a little bit about those times, because it was a great time for Michigan and a great time for college football.
0: Absolutely. So it's always great to get when it comes around, Charles comes back to town, it just brings out that whole thing. Routine comes and, you know, the players come back, and it's always good to see the players as we all get older. You notice I said we all. But Austin, talking about us doing things, Michigan is having a banner year in recruiting. I mean, a banner year in recruiting. What is Witt doing to get so many great players, prospects, let's say that?
2: Mm-hmm. Well, you know, he's done a really good job in a short amount of time, I think, of getting the infrastructure of the program in place. When Michigan hired its GM in the spring, you know, I talked to some folks who said, look, this is going to be a little bit of a challenge for them in year one, because the GM is coming in a little bit late. You're going to have to get your recruiting board all put in place. You may not have the relationships with some of these players, you know, that you're talking to for the first time, whereas some other programs that were recruiting them had these long-term relationships.
0: Mm-hmm.
2: But so much of it now in college football is managing your budget, managing your revenue share. It's having those conversations with players and being able to identify the players that fit what you want to do, and then put together an offer that is going to be compelling for them. So in some ways, a lot of that stuff, you know, it's not like the old days where you recruited a kid, you know, when he was in eighth grade.
0: Mm-hmm.
2: And now it is, you know, can you put together a good offer? And I just think, you know, the results so far in recruiting show that they had a good plan. They knew guys that fit what they wanted to do. They identified guys to fill needs. And they put together a really strong class. You know, maybe not quite the, you know, the Bryce Underwood, you know, five-star top 10 prospects that they've had in recent years, but just a really solid top-to-bottom class of a bunch of guys that I think are going to be really good players at Michigan.
0: No, you're right. I mean, other than getting the young man from, Harper... I forgot. The wide receiver.
2: Yeah, Dakota Grant, yeah, from Harper Woods. Yeah,
0: Harper Woods.
2: Committing to Oregon. Yeah.
0: Yeah, other than not getting, they didn't get him, but, I mean, they've done, everybody they've went out, wanted to get, they got pretty much. I mean, look, we've got a few edge rushers that can come off the ball. We got some defensive linemen. We got some offensive linemen. I mean, it's really, this class is really good.
2: Yeah, added an edge rusher today who I'm really high on. I think is going to, you know, be a player with a really high ceiling as he develops. You know, they got their quarterback in this class in Camden Lopati from Utah. You know, and they've still got some guys on the board yet that could really take this class to even a higher level. You know, Joshua Dobson, the five-star cornerback, is the first guy who comes to mind. But, yeah, I think a really strong top-to-bottom class right now that has the potential to be even better.
0: And I'm seeing that Witt is being ranked as probably the fourth best coach in the conference itself. How do they know that, Austin? They're just, I mean, what are they thinking? I mean, is it because he played at Utah? He had 20 years at Utah, and they just, you know, let's just transfer it over there to Michigan?
2: Well, I mean, it's a tough list to crack. You know, in the Big Ten, you got Kurt Cignetti that just won a national championship. You got Ryan Day who's won a national championship, whatever else you want to say about him. You got Dan Lanning who's been to the college football playoff now multiple times, won conference championships. So, you know, Kyle Whittingham, I think, certainly belongs right there alongside those guys. Obviously, coaching 20 years at Utah, he was not at a program that had the resources of Ohio State or Michigan. But he has those now. And what we're talking about with recruiting is, that's what it looks like when you put a coach, you know, in a program that has Michigan's resources. All of a sudden, he's signing players that he didn't get at Utah. So I think the question is for everybody, you know, what does Kyle Whittingham's team look like if you put some of these 4- and 5-star players on his roster?
0: Yeah.
2: He's getting them now, so we're going to find out. And, you know, maybe they do this list again next year, maybe he's higher. I don't know. We'll see. But certainly, you know, he belongs right up there with the best coaches in the league, I think.
0: Like you said, I'm interested to see because – I'm going to say this. When he got there and he got a chance to go in the spring ball, he's like, I got guys that are ready to play right now. I haven't had very many. We've had to bring them along and different things like that. But he said, you know, we bring in freshmen. They're not going to play for one to two years, at least the third, maybe the third year if they can. But, you know, we kept them. Now he's got players ready to go right now. When that young freshman comes into camp or when he puts on that jersey, he's ready to play. And it's not like, you know, he hasn't had very many of those, but he knows exactly what he's going to do with that, and that's a great opportunity. He's going to take advantage of it.
2: Yeah, Utah was a developmental program. They signed a lot of guys who, coming out of high school, were maybe a little bit raw, a little bit under-recruited, guys who needed 2-3 years in the program to change their bodies, to just mature physically and personally. And then by the time those guys are juniors and seniors, they're really good players. You know, that was the model for Kyle Whittingham at Utah. At Michigan, you have the ability to recruit guys like Savion Hyder, who are coming in already at that level. I mean, you look at Savion Hyder, he does not look like a guy who was playing high school football last year. He looks like a guy who, you know, is built every bit as big and strong as guys who've been playing college football for 2-3 years. So he's ready to play. There's going to be several of those guys on this Michigan roster who come in as freshmen and are ready to play. So I think the mix for Kyle Whittingham at Michigan is it's going to be a blend. It's going to be some guys, the five-star players, the, you know, the blue-chip recruits who play right away, and some developmental guys. You know, there's some of those guys in this class that I think we're not going to see them right away, but down the line, I think they could be really good players at Michigan. So you get that mix right, and you can put together a really strong roster, and I think they're on their way to doing that right now.
0: Well, I mean, if you judge this class right now, this team right now, where would you put this team? Are they middle of the pack? Are they top? Are they in the top four, top five? Are we just wanting to believe that they're there?
2: I think they're knocking on the door. Obviously, the three teams at the top, Ohio State, Oregon, Indiana, those three teams in the Big Ten have separated themselves, and those are the teams that everybody's chasing. And I think Michigan, I do think there's a gap. You know, we'll see how quickly Michigan can close that gap. Can they close it this year? I think it's possible. Could it take Kyle Whittingham a couple years to get there? Maybe. But I think Michigan's in that next group of contenders. You know, you talk about the teams like Iowa, the teams like Penn State, which is also going through I think even a much bigger transition than Michigan is going through right now. USC, you know, I would put in that second group of contenders. And I think, you know, Michigan has a chance to be, to be the best of that group if things come together. But we'll see. You know, I think fourth place is certainly attainable. Maybe even, you know, things break your way, maybe even a little more. But I think the middle of the Big Ten is going to be really competitive this year. And I think Michigan's schedule is going to be a tougher schedule than what they had last year.
0: I mean, yeah, it's going to be tougher. Daunting, when I hear people say, oh, it's going to be daunting, I'm like, the hell is daunting, first of all? But, okay, we have some tougher games that we didn't have last year. But this team is much more mature. This team won 9 games last year. This is not exactly the same team, but I thought they've gotten a lot better than what they were last year. These players have not played football together. Until they do, we'll have a better feel once they are able to kick the ball off and play, right?
2: Yeah, you know, last year's team, I think it was hard to tell with the schedule they had. They won 9 games. If you really watched closely, that team had some issues throughout the course of the year, and we found out after the season, you know, there's some stuff going on.
0: Right.
2: That all made sense, right? So the thing with this team is now they've got a veteran head coach in charge who, you know, has his way of doing things, and it's time-tested and it works. Everything we've heard so far is that the players have bought into what Kyle Whittingham wants to do, and you do have a lot of continuity with the roster, a lot of guys back. So all of that, I think, together should make this a better team than last year's team. The schedule is harder, but they also have a lot of games at home this year. You know, last year they had more games on the road. This year I think the caliber of competition is a little bit higher, but a lot of the games are at home. So I still think there's a possibility for this team. I think this will be a better team. It may not show up in the record, but it could. You know, I think that there's definitely some winnable games on this schedule. And if you get one of those teams, one of those big three, Ohio State, Oregon, or Indiana, all of a sudden you're talking about a season that could look pretty good.
0: Yeah. I got to ask you, Austin, do you know what's going on in East Lansing? That why people are leaving East Lansing? And I'm talking about their leaders that are leaving. The president left, and he left, I guess, I'm going to say trustees left a bad taste in his mouth, and then the AD leaves, and he's the one that, you know, wanted to have the, you know, their NIL and different things like that, and they wanted to have things rolling that in that perspective, and he rolled down to Kentucky because Lord only knows why, you know?
2: Yeah. Well, I've learned a lot about university governance since I started covering Michigan. This is an interesting state, the way they do it here. So I'd never been in a state that does it quite like this. So you got the trustees who are elected by the people.
0: Right.
2: And you've got the president who is appointed by the trustees. And you've got the athletic director who's hired by the president. And, you know, that can make for a pretty interesting dynamic if all of those people are not always on the same page. You know, sometimes things seem a little dysfunctional at Michigan, but looking at East Lansing lately, it's been, you know, it's been even more extreme there with what's going on with their board and their president. Clearly, we're not seeing eye to eye, and a lot of people, including Tom Izzo, very upset that the president left. You know, certainly seem to be big fans of the president, maybe not so much fans of some of the people on the board.
0: Mm-hmm.
2: So it's created a lot of instability, and you know, as long as Tom Izzo is the basketball coach at Michigan State, you know what you're going to get from that program. If I'm Pat Fitzgerald, you know, and the guy who hired me leaves before I coach a game,
0: right?
2: That'd be a little bit unsettling to me. That kind of, you know, that puts his whole tenure, I think, in a little bit different light.
0: Exactly. So, I mean, I guess Tom Izzo is the AD until they find an AD. I know that the previous AD has come out and said that he wants to be AD again, and I don't think anybody wants to look that way. He was part of another situation that went on up there, and you know, it's just look. And why do I talk about Michigan State and what's my concern? Look, as I say to everybody, Michigan State and Ohio State, you have a state rivalry game which you need them to win to keep showing that you are where you are, and you play Ohio State. Everybody, oh, we want them to be as bad as them. I'm like, no, you don't. You don't really want them to be that bad. You want to have a challenge. You want them to give you a challenge. You want them to have a winning record when they play you. But nobody understands that, Austin. That's why I get upset about that.
2: Yeah, I mean, you're right. No Michigan fan is going to admit that. But I think in their heart of hearts, is the Michigan State rivalry better when Michigan State is competitive with Michigan? Of course it is. The games that people remember in that rivalry and still talk about were the games that were played, you know, when both teams were good. And so, you know, I think that it's good for both teams. They raise the bar for each other when they're both good. And if Pat Fitzgerald can make Michigan State competitive again, that rivalry just felt so dead last year.
0: Mm-hmm.
2: Jonathan Smith, I think, just, you know, you didn't really get the rivalry the way that I think you have to if you're the coach at Michigan State.

0: Because it's going to be a competitive game. And we're going to have, I mean, you're going to have to struggle with them. That's the way it is. And that's why we didn't make them homecoming, right? I mean, I'll admit that. You want to win in homecoming because you're bringing back alumni. You're bringing everybody back. Mm-hmm. You want to have a nice game where you win. Sounds like it's Penn State game now, so I'm just letting you know. Yeah. How quickly have we changed?
1: Yeah. No, it's a good point. I mean, in the Big Ten, you know, teams go up and down, and, you know, you're right. Indiana was the doormat for a long time, and mm-hmm. the team that, you know, you could feel pretty good you were going to get a win against. And now it's, you know, it's a changing league. There's not a lot of those teams, frankly, in the Big Ten anymore that you can just kind of say, well, that team's going to be a win. I mean,
0: no.
1: If Kurt Cignetti can do it at Indiana, pretty much, you know, there's pretty much no program in the Big Ten now that you say, you know, can't really compete. Outside of maybe a couple, you know.
0: There's a couple. I just don't want to call them out. I'm not calling anybody out. I'm not going to say anything because it'll smash. It comes right back into the face. You know what I'm saying?
1: Yeah, exactly. Yeah. As soon as you say that, yeah, it's going to come back to haunt you.
0: Exactly. So I'm just saying I get it, and I think everybody gets it, but nobody wants to admit it.
1: Yeah. Yeah. But, you know, I think going back to Michigan State, it's a really interesting team to me. It's a really interesting period for that whole school. They're not going to be picked very high in the Big Ten this year. And, you know, I think there were some skeptics about Pat Fitzgerald in terms of looking at his tenure at Northwestern, setting aside how it ended in the, you know, the hazing scandal there and all of that. The record was not great there at the end. And so, you know, he's probably very motivated to come back in and show that he's still got it. But I think it's a really interesting position for them to see if they can get it back here, because it's just been, you know, since Mark D'Antonio left, aside from, you know, really 1 year with Mel Tucker, it's been a struggle over there.
0: Yeah. Austin, really appreciate you coming on, being a part of the M Zone. Always good seeing you. Have a great weekend.
1: All right. Appreciate you, Jamie. Thank you.
0: That's Austin Meeks from The Athletic. Hey, I don't want to say he agreed with me, Miz. I just want to say, look, I got inks. I need those rivals to be a little higher, a little bit higher. I don't need them to be. I don't want them to be homecoming games. I need them to be competitive games.
2: Yeah. You need them to actually, like, mean something.
0: Right. I mean,
2: if that actually makes sense.
0: Well, like last year's game against Michigan State.
2: Yeah.
0: Really? That wasn't. But when you hear Mustafa, you'll hear from everybody, oh, yeah, I don't want them to win ever. I get that.
2: Uh-huh.
0: But you want a competitive game, don't you?
2: Well, absolutely, yeah. You don't, I mean, don't get me wrong. I like a good ass whipping. I love a good blowout.
0: I don't
2: blowout.
0: Mind a good, but I want to see them, I want to see those players fired up and coming out and, you know, ready to play.
2: Yeah, absolutely. And then, yeah, you want to see that fire that they've got, and then when foot meets leather,
0: right,
2: is when you put them down and go, you will be our little brother,
0: right?
2: You will know your place. You will, in the words of Dwayne the Rock Johnson, you will know your damn role and shut your damn mouth. Okay. If you smell what the Wolverines are cooking.
0: I got you. We got to go to a break. We'll come right back.
2: It doesn't matter if you've been so dominant since 2000. I've got a hotel waiting for you at the Know Your Role, Shut Your Mouth Hotel on Jabroni Drive at the SmackDown Hotel, Buckeyes.
0: That's true. 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

0: And welcome back to the M Zone. Jamie Morris, Matt the Hitman Mizzler, best guy in the Bizzler.
1: As I've been told before.
0: And you know what? Some friends came to town.
1: Yeah, some of your good friends.
0: Yes, I do have some.
1: That even gave you some stuff on the air.
0: Yeah, they did. We're going to listen to that interview, Mark Messner. And Steve.
1: Yeah, Steve
0: Frazier.
1: Yeah.
0: And they were there, and we had a little fun. Sam was there, too, so, you know, everybody's all there.
1: Kind of throw in the guy that's, you know, the host, you know, possibly.
0: Why not?
1: Yeah, I guess we could throw him into that whole situation. So, yeah, a little excerpt from earlier on in the Mod Takeover to help benefit the Charles Woodson Clinical Research Fund to help our friends over at CS Mod Children's Hospital. Again, you can still donate at big1050.com. We got links up there, and a couple incentives still available there, Jamie. Still have four helmets, according to my man Gene Skidmore. So get on over to the big1050.com, donate $1,000 and an autographed helmet with four great athletes. And maybe if you play your cards wrong, maybe you'll get Jamie's autograph on it too. Who's to say?
0: Nah.
1: Okay, I
0: try.
1: Listener, I tried. I tried for you, okay? Anyways, here's Sam Webb with Mark Messner, Steve Frazier, and some dude by the name of Jamie Morris right here on the Big 1050.
2: 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You can see it on the screen, this helmet that has been signed by Charles Woodson, Brian Greasy, Jake Long, soon to be signed by Steve Hutchinson. That is like a Mount Rushmore of Michigan. On this helmet, you can have yours for a $1,000 donation. Now, I know there's at least one left because it's right here. 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I can't tell you. So you got to get on the team now by going to WTKA.com. This hour of the Mod Takeover brought to you by our friends at Chelsea Lumber, where the home begins. So invested in this community for over 100 years, and they keep it going. That's what being a part of the community is all about, and they are at Chelsea Lumber. Joining me, of course, my guy J-Mo. Still my guy, even though he left me hanging. We went out like 15, 20 yes. years ago, and I haven't forgot how much you left me hanging, J-Mo. I wonder if Mark Messner ever had that experience. J-Mo, did J-Mo ever leave you hanging?
3: Yes.
1: No, he would never do that.
2: Remember. He would never do that.
3: Never do that. No.
2: Yeah, maybe to someone who, yeah, I guess you got to play at Michigan.
0: Wow.
2: To yeah. not get left hanging, huh, J-Mo?
3: Came in together, and he didn't get redshirted, so he had to leave before me. So
2: I hear that. Well, glad that you could join us. And then, of course, we have Steve Frazier on with us as well. Obviously a champion, an undefeated champion in Michigan. I got to emphasize.
4: Part of it. Part of it, for sure.
2: Part of it. I want to start out by saying we had Blake on last year.
4: Yeah.
2: And I got to thank you because and thank him through you because he made me look real good last year. he made me look so good. So it was about this time where we had Blake on. He was at the golf outing supporting it. And I said, Blake. So I just did an interview with CBS and they said, who's going to be the breakout guy at the University of Michigan? And I said, Blake Frazier.
4: Blake, he did a pretty good job. He's doing a good job.
2: He's going to be that guy. Now, and I had people around here even say, no, he's too light. He's not ready. It's going to be another year. So no one listened to me, J-Mo.
0: I know.
2: No one listened to me.
0: I know.
2: Guess who went out?
4: He's doing the work.
2: He treated himself really well. Yeah. So just, I got to start with how that felt as a dad to watch
4: him. Oh, it's fantastic for sure. I've watched him grind. Watch what he's doing. I couldn't be prouder. Yeah. Doing a good job.
2: And you talk about, I mean, people don't really see the adversity that, you know, they think it's all, I mean, great athlete, right? You know, just, mm-hmm. but there's adversity that comes along with it. Sometimes it's not just the competitive adversity, it's the injury adversity that you have to overcome. He had both competitive adversity and
4: sure.
2: injury adversity that he dealt with and dealt with well.
4: Yeah, he did a good job. He worked through it all. And he's in the process of kind of taking a more leadership role in the team, and it's fun to watch for sure.
2: So, who's the better athlete?
4: He's not now. He's a better athlete. He's a better athlete.
2: Not now. Back
4: in the day. I was told him I'm tougher than he'll ever be, but right. He's a better athlete for sure.
2: Mark, I got to tell you, you know, we thought about the standard for a Michigan defensive lineman when I was growing up.
1: The standard.
2: Absolutely. It was Mark Messner all the way, man. So, but J-Mo and I have been talking about how far back it goes, the lessons you learn beyond the field. Mm-hmm. One of them is giving back to causes like mine.
3: That is 100%. And, for me, especially with the Woodson Fund and what it supports, the 26 different charity type focus pieces for Mott, one of them being diabetes. And my daughter is a type 1 diabetic. She'd been that way since eight, 9 years old. So it touches me. And it says, this is what you want to do when it means something for you. And, if I can do anything, I will.
2: Yeah, I mean, years after the fact, not just one time, guys come back continuously mm-hmm. over the years. Of course, it's a chance for you guys in the fraternity to get back together. But, I mean, to come back after every year is more than that. And obviously, you guys have a great sense of purpose for being involved with Mott. And, I mean, just to see Charles.
3: Yeah.
2: I mean, who was it this morning and said, hey, Charles is a part of this? He called, I'm coming, man. And he continues to come himself, too. That stands out to me.
4: Absolutely. Absolutely. I'm just happy to be a part of it, too. I enjoy seeing the guys. But,
3: exactly.
4: But yeah. But the cause is fantastic as well, for sure.
2: Yeah, you see the impact that it makes. And, Mark, you said something a minute ago that hit home. You said, my daughter is a type 1 diabetic. When you become a parent, and especially when you become a parent who has a health issue to deal with, this cause resonates that much more, does it not?
3: Absolutely. It's a lifelong, something like diabetes. Type 1 diabetes is lifelong. She's insulin dependent. Mm-hmm. And the more we learn about it, the more possibilities come that she may not have to live with insulin. And, that doesn't happen unless you have funds that support the research. And when you can contribute that, whether it's personal time, whether it's financial, it just means something because there's a hope still. And that's what's great. It's not over. It's just getting better and better and closer and closer.
2: Yeah.
1: That's why guys come back. Yeah. Personal time. If they can't do it financially, they come back and be a part of this community again. Because this is the second home that guys feel, players feel.
2: And it's a family, clearly. And obviously, you guys out there listening, watching, you're a part of that family, too. And certainly those of you who give are a big part of helping this family along by donating dollars that further research, donating dollars that help assure more positive health outcomes. You can do that by going to WTK.com and giving to the Charles Woodson Clinical Research Fund. I also love having you guys here because we get a chance to hear football guys mm-hmm. talk football, and Michigan football specifically. It's the dawn of a new era, right?
3: Mm-hmm.
2: As we transition into the Whittingham era, we had Backus and David Boz on earlier, and they talked about how, Jim Harding has this great reputation as the best offensive line coach in the country. I've heard it from so many scouts and coaches throughout the business. But he said that guy didn't show any of that coming in because you know what he did? He formed a group text of former guys and said, hey, it's about us. It's not just about us here now, but us through over the lifetime of Michigan linemen. Steve, what has that been like?
4: It's pretty amazing. I pretty much stay as a fly on the wall in that text, but I'm sitting there listening, getting texts from, Dan Dierdorf and Steve Hutchinson. And, these guys are, legends that played. So it's kind of fun to watch them banter back and forth,
2: Yeah. And what must that be like for a young lineman to have that kind of connective tissue to be able to see like former guys?
4: I know. Well, Blake, that text chain is just the old guys. Right. It's not the young guys, but Blake, he's grown up.
2: Around
4: no one, he's going. Yeah, he knows who Reggie McKenzie is. He knows the history of Michigan football just because I wouldn't let him grow up.
2: Yeah, I always wondered, did Texas ever sort of try to creep in there a little bit, and then you kind of stiff armed him?
4: Now, I told him he couldn't pick Michigan until he had seen everything else, because he needed to pick it for him, not because it was my school, you know. So we did visit Texas. We visited all over the place. But,
3: wisdom prevailed.
4: That's right.
2: Yeah. So I love it. And I love to get your perspective on, you know, change. Because, listen, change can sometimes take time to take hold. And then other guys have experiences as coaches that make them sort of more equipped to assure, like, buy-in from all their guys, being on the same page, even if the schedule is a gauntlet. And I really feel like we're seeing that with Coach Witt.
4: I like him.
3: I'm loving what I'm hearing. Living in Florida, you know, I'm not as close to the inside of the program, but I've seen and heard fit is really important. I mean, you've got to fit into his structure, and you've got to fit into the culture that he wants. You may be a better athlete out there, but if it doesn't fit, he's not going for it. And I love that about him. I love that.
2: Yeah, it still reminds you of someone, huh?
3: It does. Because you can do amazing things.
2: Yes.
3: You can do amazing things when you have a team that works as a team, not as individuals. And I think he's going to build that.
2: Yeah, J-Mo, your eyes lit up when I said that. Kind of reminds you of someone.
5: Oh, God, yes. It sounds just like that. The man, the little man with the glasses on, and told me how I can get a quick bucks ticket home if I do the things I do again.
4: That's a great story.
2: So I tell you what, as much as I think the transition is going to go as smoothly as it could possibly go, because you got a grown ass man coach.
5: Yeah, you're right.
2: Right? And it's going to assure that things are done a certain way. Man, the scheduling guys didn't do him any favors. This is a gauntlet.
5: Perfect. It's a perfect schedule for this team.
2: Really?
5: Yeah. It's a perfect schedule. It does what it needs to do for this next group of young men that are coming into their Michigan time. You know what I'm saying? And you got a new coach who's got a new plan. I love it. I love the opportunity. It's an opportunity for this Michigan squad.
3: It's going to establish character
5: right out the bag. Yep.
2: Yeah, that's a way to look at it. I mean, you look, play who's in front of you. And who is it? I think it's J.I. said, we're going to get everyone's best game anyway.
5: Yeah.
2: So every season.
5: It's Michigan. Gone.
3: Everyone does that.
5: Right.
3: Doesn't matter who, how small, how big, they come ready.
2: Yeah.
4: Man, indeed.
2: That has never, a lot of college football has changed, but not that.
5: Not that. Not that. No.
3: Jamie, remember we had Long Beach State come in
5: here? Oh, my God.
3: I mean, these guys didn't even have matching shoes. And they were taking pictures of the stadium, and they came out wanting to just bang. And, you know, they came with everything they had.
5: The old Redskin coach, George Allen, who coached them, because this was the first year back. Bo knew him. George, we're going to get you some money. We're going to get your program running and going. And I'm like, why are we playing this?
3: Why? Because why? It helped them out.
5: Exactly.
2: Yeah, but it built some. Obviously, you still remember it. Like, you know, you're going to get everyone. Oh,
5: that's because we practiced harder that week than Ohio State, Michigan, Michigan State, anything. We're going to not let this team beat us. So we didn't know who we were playing, and he wasn't sure, no film or anything. So
2: you know what? As you say that, what I took for granted as a kid or as a student at Michigan in the mid-90s, that – Michigan never lost the teams they were supposed to beat. Never. It was always, if they were going to lose, it was going to be like Ohio State. Other than, okay, we won't talk about
3: it. Nope. We won't talk about it. But with a couple.
2: With a few exceptions. A few exceptions. But generally speaking, because we've been on the other side where Michigan was losing to a lot of teams. It's like, never used to lose to these squads. There was always a standard that you're going to be prepared no matter who comes through.
5: Yes.
3: Yeah.
5: That's a true statement. But when he becomes a predictor, and he says, and Marco, remember this.
2: We didn't play hard.
5: We didn't practice hard enough.
2: So don't blame me.
5: I'm not bringing up the game. But you did bring it up for a second. I hope we did enough.
2: I kept it very plain. I said, with a few exceptions, I wasn't going to mention any school or any year, J-Mo. Come on, man. Anyway, guys, it is an honor and a privilege Ivan, you too, J-Mo.
5: Thanks.
2: I say that in jest because I wanted to be Jamie Morris as a kid. But it's the inspiration that you guys give to so many people watching that kind of helps this thing grow. So I appreciate you coming back in general, but specifically coming on with us today because it helps motivate people to be a part of it. And that's a big thing, to be a part of this team, which is great. So appreciate you guys.
4: Absolutely.
3: Our pleasure.
4: Thanks for having us.
2: So now I'm not going to put you on the spot, Steve.
4: Okay. Sounds like you're going to put me on the spot.
2: No. I'm not going to put you on the spot.
5: No, he's not going to put you on the spot.
2: No, I'm not. Because your son's on the team.
5: So exactly. He's going to leave you alone.
2: We will let you back out of this. But to you two, give me your outlook for this season coming up.
3: Oh, man. I don't know what to think other than I know they will be prepared. They will be positive and confident. I don't think they're going to have mistakes the way that a lot of new programs will have because they're trying to find it. I think he's going to have them ready. We'll have to wait and see.
2: J-Mo?
5: I think this team will be ready. I think this coach has come in here to be hungry. We didn't know this at the time, but it was a rough separation between from Utah and him. He walked away. He walked away with a couple bucks, but I'm just saying.
2: Oh, you got a chip on his
5: shoulder. Right. He's got a chip on his shoulder. This coach has a chip on his shoulder. This team has a chip on its shoulder. I think they'll do really well.
2: What you think of that young freshman, Savion Hyde?
5: I like him a lot. I like him a lot, but I like that. I like that that sophomore that's coming back too.
2: Yeah, he's a given.
5: I mean,
2: he's a given.
5: But here's the thing. We all talk about that freshman phenom, and you know that's making that sophomore even hungrier. You understand? It's still who's gonna be in the huddle first?
2: Listen, the best situations in Michigan history, it wasn't just one guy.
5: No.
2: You had multiple backs.
5: Agreed.
2: Doing that.
5: Agreed.
2: Thing.
5: I can't see that. So he's a junior. I'm sorry.
2: He was a sophomore last year. Right.
5: Yeah. Sophomore last
2: I'm
5: year.
2: Out,
5: thank you.
2: It was one of those senior moments.
3: You need a Sharpie so we can see it.
5: Exactly. That's right.
2: J-Mo knows I love him. I love him. And I love you guys for coming on and helping us with this today. It has been such a fun and fulfilling experience. One that is not over, one that you can help with by going to WTK.com, giving to the Charles Woodson Clinical Research Fund. Again, those of you who are so inclined and you want to give a little extra, you want to dig in your pockets a little deeper, if you have a $1,000 donation, you too can have one of these helmets because I know, like I've been saying, at least one of these is left. And at least as long as one is left, one is going to be up here. So you can get your helmet signed by Charles, by Brian Greasy, by Jake Long, and soon by Steve Hutchinson. That is an outstanding opportunity. The helmet alone would be a great opportunity, but signed by those guys, unbelievable. $1,000 donation will get you that. Any donation will leave you fulfilled.
0: And that was a great interview by Sam Webb.
1: Was it funny to hear it back again with the guys?
6: Yes, it was crazy. I don't know what I was saying, whatever.
1: I don't think it was so much that. I think it's just the fact that, you know, your former offensive lineman, you know, or your former teammates just being there and, you know, y'all just on each other. It's always fun when like I said, I mean, earlier on today we had offensive linemen, you know, just kind of clowning each other where I think it was Steve Everett had said that they got a group thread together, a group text, and it's, you know, Michigan offensive line, and Steve. I believe that's how it's like he said it was named.
0: Right.
1: It's like all these guys, you know, and Steve.
6: That's just crazy, man.
1: Honestly, it was just a great. The broadcast itself was an amazing day, and you know, if you have donated to the CS Mott, the Charles Woodson Clinical Research Fund, you know, we thank you. Keep spreading the word. 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You get a custom Mott Takeover T-shirt. Again, still it sounds like we still have four of those autographed helmets that are still up for grabs with a $1,000 donation. Tell other people. Let's help out as much as we possibly can because CS Mott does amazing work and. I mean, I think I've told Ira this, and I've told a couple of people that when the planning stages of this whole event came around, Jamie, I was extremely happy that we were bringing this back, because my first year was, I believe, the last year we did it. So
6: really?
1: About 12 years ago.
6: Well, yeah, you want that back. You want that back. That's awesome. Yeah.
1: And the thing about it is that, you know, I've grown up as, you know, always wanting to be one of those ones that want to help out. And as someone who had to go through surgeries as a kid, nowhere close to what some of these kids are going through over at CS Mott, I understand that kids, they want to be kids. They don't want to deal with the pokes and the ouchies.
6: Mm-hmm.
1: Give these kids a chance. I mean, if you heard some of the interviews, one of the kids that was there that recovered from cancer, the Big C, had said that one of the things he remembered was playing video games with some of the former Michigan players.
6: Right.
1: And yeah. That's the thing. You want the kids to remember the good stuff and not remember the ouchies and the medicines and anything like that. So this is what CS Mott does. And any little bit can help out. TheBig1050.com. 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Donate. Tell your friends. Tell your enemies. Tell everyone to help out with this one, because this what at the very end of the day, it's what it means. Just to help out and let the kids just remember them, you know, just to be kids.
6: You're right. I guess question of the day, where do you put Michigan football? Because this is how I got roped in. Where do you rank Michigan football in the schedule? I mean, if you got Ohio State number one, Ohio State number one, Indiana number two.
1: Oh, as far as like the
6: Oregon,
1: order?
6: Yes, the order that you think they'll finish in.
1: Oh, as far, okay. Like
6: I got them number four.
1: In the Big Ten standings.
6: Right, okay. In the Big Ten standings. I got them at number four.
1: I'm going to take a look at the double check on that real quick,
6: mm-hmm.
1: You know, during the break, and I'll give my thought on that one, because I'm still a little on the fence, especially when you had put a tweet out about the over-under on the number of wins in the Big Ten schedule.
6: You see
1: too.
6: That? That was crazy.
1: Yeah. I mean, for a first year for Kyle Whittingham to have, I think it was 8 in the hook.
6: 8.5, yeah.
1: Like, I don't know.
6: No, I had more than that. I did have way more than that.
1: I think, I'd have to double-check the schedule, go through. I would probably lean more on the plus side of that 8.5.
6: Yeah, me too.
1: But again, we'll see. We'll see what the people have to say. I'll let you know what I think. And
6: somebody just got a red card.
1: Well, that was in the last match between Switzerland and Bosnia Herzegovina, and Switzerland just ran away with it. They ended up winning 4-1.
6: Okay.
1: In their matchup. So, if you care about Group B action, Switzerland put belt to ace, and they did it as evenly as it possibly could. They're like, you know what, we do not celebrate or be upset otherwise, because we are Switzerland. We are right smack dab in the middle.
6: Exactly. Anyway, you're listening to the M Zone on the Big 1050.
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22: Eating a healthy diet is not only good for you physically, it can also keep your brain sharp as you age. According to a new study out of China, people who most closely followed the MIND diet slowed aging in key structures inside their brains by more than 2 years. The MIND diet is a combination of the Mediterranean diet, which we talk a lot about, and the DASH diet, which stands for Dietary Approaches to Stop Hypertension. All three of these diets are similar, but the MIND diet puts more of an emphasis on berries, beans, leafy green vegetables, fish, poultry, whole grains, olive oil, and nuts. You're not going to eat foods with a lot of saturated fat. We're talking cheese, butter, red meat, or anything fried. You really don't have to eat like this 100% of the time. That's the key. Just do the best that you can. I'm Dr. Sanjay Gupta, helping you live a better life.
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0: Black money, let them
1: this
0: say
1: is
0: amen.
1: The M Zone. I'm just
2: trying to make it clear. Welcome back to the M Zone. Jamie Morris, Matt the Hitman Mizler, best guy in the Bizzler.
3: Yup.
2: 734-998-1050. 734-998-1050. Give us a call. Miz, you were going to tell us where you thought.
3: Yeah, you've got Michigan at 4.
2: Got them at 4.
3: As far as by the time the season comes to an end, Michigan would finish 4th in the Big Ten.
2: Yes.
3: I can see that happening.
2: Okay.
3: I can see that happening. And after going through the schedule, and again, I do this as logically as I possibly can. I try not to be a fan. I try not to be overcritical. I got Michigan, Illinois at 4 in the regular season. I'm sorry.
2: Okay. That's okay.
3: To me, like, I think there's one game that I have on the schedule that I could see could go either way. And you might be surprised. And it's the parents' weekend game against Indiana.
2: Okay.
3: That one I think could go either way. Now, I don't know if I would go, like, I've got them right now marked as an L for that one. But I think the reason why I could go either or is that a lot of the Indiana players are gone from the championship season.
2: Mm-hmm.
3: So I could potentially see maybe, and again, Chris Ignetti is a dude. He's a dude when it comes to coaching.
2: Dude.
3: I just don't know if, you know, I don't know. I kind of look at it as like, it's possible they could win. Just pull off an upset maybe, but it's going to be tough to figure that one out. So I've got them in 4. I think they could finish tied for 4th in the Big Ten, though.
2: Okay.
3: Be a tight one there.
2: Yeah. I got you.
3: Yeah.
2: 734-998-1050.
3: There he is singing again, Who Let the Dogs Out. Damn it, Mike, get off the stage.
2: I told you he's going to sing that song. And you got Patrick Ewing in the parade.
3: Yeah, I mean, Patrick wanted to have. He's like, you know, so this is what it's like.
2: Okay, I'll just make it sure.
3: I think that's what, because you had Clyde. Wait, was Clyde a part of the champions? When they won in
2: Clyde
3: 73?
2: Yeah, he was part of that.
3: Okay,
2: he was in both of those.
3: Okay, I wasn't sure because I know he was there for today as well.
2: Alicia Keys sang. Well, I mean, you got former players. Yeah. Those are two main. I mean, you remember Clyde has been. He was the color analyst on radio for years.
3: That's true.
2: For years.
3: Yeah, you're right about that. I don't know. Like I said, when I saw that he was in the parade, I'm like, oh, that's cool. Mm-hmm. And then they had Patrick Ewing. I'm like, did they have every former player go through? Did they invite Carmelo Anthony?
2: No.
3: Should invite in Carmelo Anthony.
2: Dolan didn't like him.
3: Well, Dolan also don't like a lot of people.
2: I'm just saying.
3: They should have at least brought in old boy. That guy is banned from MSG to do it. Put him in the parade.
2: Charles Oakley.
3: Let Charles Oakley be in the parade.
2: You're wrong. You're wrong for that.
3: No, I'm not. Let Charles Oakley be in the parade. He loves his team.
2: He does love the team.
3: Dolan can go ahead and smoke on an exhaust pipe.
2: Now, you know, I'm going to say this. You know, no, I'm not even getting into that. No. No. Not going to do that. 734-998-1050. Mustafa, what's up?
4: Hey, Jimmy, how you doing, man?
2: I'm good. How about you?
4: I'm doing good, sir. I'm doing really good. Sorry for the audio or the quality. I'm outside.
2: You are outside.
3: We outside?
4: Yeah, so, there might be a little windy, but...
2: It's a little windy, but what you doing outside?
4: I'll get through it. I'm walking right now.
2: It's nice. Good for you, Mustafa. Get your steps in.
3: Yeah, hey, listen, you got a break between matches at this point. You got a little break before the next match on the pitch.
4: Since you guys don't talk soccer, I mean, what is the point? You guys don't ever talk about it.
2: Wow, we actually had, wait a minute, didn't we have,
3: we had Bobby on Tuesday,
2: talking Tuesday about it. What are you talking about?
3: I mean, Mustafa, we could talk from soccer if you want to in a little bit, but what you think about, where you think this football team going to end up by the season's end, bro?
4: My home, what soccer? The U.S. What are you talking about? The U.S. soccer or the World Cup or Michigan football?
3: No, we talk whatever, bro.
4: No, I mean, yeah, real quick, soccer. I mean, my home country got slacked by France. You know, opening match 3-1, so we have to recover here. We play Norway next Monday, so hopefully we're going to make it to the second round. But, Jamie, I'm not comfortable with Michigan sitting at number four, and here's why. Because to me, it's not right to put Michigan ahead of USC. USC have a established quarterback that's coming back, right?
2: Yeah.
4: The quarterback that played pretty decent last year.
2: Where's that game being played?
4: The game this year going to be playing. No, we're not playing USC.
2: No, we're not playing USC. That's what I'm saying. So I'm not worried about USC.
4: No, I'm talking about the ranking. If you
2: I rank them ahead of them. I think Michigan's going to bring it this year. I actually think they're going to be pretty good.
4: I believe that. But if you're going to put Michigan right behind, and even I kind of agree with Miz, this Indiana thing, I'm not buying it. I don't think they have enough to sustain this for a long haul, like Ohio State can do it, or Michigan.
2: They got some donors now, Mustafa. Yeah, their donors have come out. You know who their donors are.
4: Yeah. We'll see what happens. The jury's still out on that. I don't believe they're going to sustain that success. We'll see what happens. But anyway, right now, I have to leave them there in the top three, Ohio State, Indiana, and Oregon.
2: That's what I said.
4: And to put Michigan now, right after that, before USC, don't make sense.
2: Some people take USC, and you have that right. Some people are taking USC. I'm taking Michigan.
4: The only reason why I said what I said is because until I've seen otherwise, I'm not comfortable with the quarterback play at Michigan. I have to see it. You know what I mean? So that's a problem for me. That's a blind side for me. I can't go past that. Because the level of play I saw, and please, Miss, don't yell at me. I'm not saying it can't happen this year.
0: Guys
4: gonna come out.
2: You better stop yelling at him.
0: What did I do?
4: Hey, the guy I can come out and go to New York. I'm not saying it's not bad. Well, I'm saying I'm just going on facts. What I saw so far from last year to the spring game, the level of play at Michigan does not allow a successful season based on what we see. Now, will we see otherwise? I don't know. That's what I'm saying. That's my only question mark. The quarterback play at Michigan.
2: Sure. You can have that. I got you.
4: Okay. That's fair, right?
2: Yeah, that's fair.
4: I have a question for you now, Jamie. I mean, why are we Penn State as a homecoming? Why Michigan State sitting over there? That's a guarantee win. Why are we not making Michigan State our homecoming game this year?
2: That's too late in the fall.
4: What is the war manual? Put Michigan State homecoming game. This entire fan
2: because
4: is going to come in.
2: Wait a minute. First of all, if we would lose that game, we get clowned hard. You ever lose the homecoming game, and you get clowned a lot if you lose a homecoming game.
4: People lose homecoming game all the time. You don't win them. You don't win them every year. Sometimes you happen to lose them. But if you're looking for the winner,
2: okay, you know what a homecoming game is, right? You look at the schedule and you want the win. You know you want the win. Okay, so you feel like you can beat that team.
3: Can I rebuttal a little bit here?
2: Go ahead.
3: So Mustafa, I'm not. I promise. First off, I promise I won't yell at you. I was probably hangry. You know that happens with a big dude. He hasn't had anything to eat. He probably gets a little ornery. That's what happens. But
4: I got you.
3: I think to me, I think the reason why the Michigan State one isn't the homecoming game. It's one of only two games at home in November. In terms as far as at home. And you got to have one of those November games being the Veterans or Military Appreciation
2: right,
3: Day
2: yep.
3: because
2: mm-hmm.
3: November happens to be Veterans Appreciation Month, if I'm not mistaken, or Military Appreciation Month. So that's the reason why they have one of those home games as it was. If there's another one, trust me, like on the 14th, Trust me, all for it. I would be all for a homecoming against Michigan State on November 7th. But because they've got, they head out to Oregon the week after that, and they got Ohio State to close out the year on the 28th, it's damn near impossible to do.
4: Okay, then I get it, because I didn't know that the game was in November. It's kind of late in the year, though.
2: Yeah, homecoming is not late like that.
3: Yeah, I did not see that. I would have thought that Michigan State would have been like Halloween night or something like that, but they had it, Rutgers for that one. So I guess we got to scare those kids over New Jersey.
2: Why did they move Rutgers and
3: why did they join the Big Ten? I don't know.
4: Jamie, Miss, you're right. I didn't know how late the game was going to be played this year. And then, when you bring all those guys back home, for the celebration, you want to make sure that it's a warm and nice day, not cold and gloomy and cold and sunny, and snowy. Yeah, I didn't know that. But anyway, it would have been nice. Because if you're looking for a guaranteed win, that's Michigan State for you this year. They suck. They ain't good.
3: But Mustafa, the one guy that texts in every Sunday, who's mad in love with the new coach, and Pat Fitzgerald says that he's the best coach in American.
4: Dude, listen, if this coaching staff lose to Michigan State this year, I need you to fucking go.
2: You want them to go, right? You want to leave them right there, right?
4: because Jamie, I'm not saying we're going to beat Michigan State every year. I'm not saying that.
2: Okay. I was just making sure. We got to make sure, Mustafa.
4: They are terrible. Terrible. And for me, it would have been fun for me. That would be the plateau, the ceiling, just having Michigan State and a homecoming, and let them just deal with it, that anger, for the rest of the year. They will cry about it. They will say whatever they want to say. They don't like us. They don't respect us. How about it? It's that type of anger and the yawning and the complaining they're gonna go through the whole year. I love to see that. Unfortunately, it's not gonna happen. That's fine though. But Penn State is not a given though. Penn State got players.
3: Yeah, a lot of the experienced one they transferred along with Matt Campbell from Iowa State over to Penn State. Yeah,
4: so yeah, that's about it. So, when U.S. gonna play against soccer? Is it Friday?
3: U.S. plays Australia tomorrow. Yeah,
2: tomorrow.
3: Those crazy Aussies.
4: The whole world is complaining, Jamie. Everybody's complaining about
2: what?
4: I told them that's your mistake by giving this World Cup to America. Because some of these games, I play at 3 a.m. in my in Western Africa.
3: How do you think the people on the West Coast feel? Like West Coast of the Big Ten feel when they got to come to Ann Arbor and it's a 12 noon game. Like, I got to wake up at 9 o'clock in the morning to watch my Washington Huskies play Michigan? What the hell?
4: I told my cousin back home, I told him, listen, man. This 3 a.m. game in Africa is a 9 p.m. in my area, but that's only 7 p.m. in the West Coast. So, don't blame nobody. Next time, don't give them this World Cup. Because I told them why the World Cup is going on. Every other sporting event is going on. Hockey, baseball, everything. They don't understand that because every other part of the country, the world, everything is shut down. Nothing going on but soccer. Here, you guys don't even care. You don't even talk about it. So, it is what it is. you're having a basketball NBA parade celebration during the World Cup. Jamie, every other country around the world, life has stopped.
2: So what you're saying is nobody cared about the parade in the world except for the New Yorkers.
3: That's exactly all it was.
4: I'm trying to tell them that America doesn't care about soccer at all.
3: You're not wrong.
4: Life has not stopped over here. Around the world, everything stopped. People still go to work here. In my country, when we play, nobody works. Everything just shut down. So that's how big it is outside of here. But here, you know, you guys don't care. Like a big time radio show in NR, we don't even talk about it. It's about football. So anyway, I take too much of your time today. I'll talk to you, man.
2: All right, man, be good.
3: Yeah, be safe out there, Mustafa. And
2: let the wind blow you around.
3: Mustafa's not wrong about the whole soccer aspect of things. A majority of Americans really don't give a rat's ass about it.
2: I mean, they really don't. I mean, I get it. I mean,
3: here's the thing. I like it, like, when it's played in, like, when they had it in France or when they had it in South Africa before or in Qatar, where we can,
2: in Qatar.
3: Well, yeah, I mean, that's why they put it in the wintertime. But like, when they've got it in one of the Euro countries, or heck, even in one in an actual, like, over in one of the more prominent Asian areas or whatever, like, when I fill in for Ira or Sam in the morning, I don't have to watch the umpteenth edition of SportsCenter of the same highlight I watched the night prior, that I've got something new to watch at the very least. Like, that to me is, like, the one thing that I do like about the World Cup. It's like, hey, I've got live sports. That's why I liked the Winter Olympics when it was on. It's like, oh, cool. I got live sports to watch rather than watching the same highlights I watched last night.
2: I get it.
3: Yeah.
2: I do get it, but I'm just, look. But I just want to see the score. That's it.
3: I want to see, like,
2: I watch some highlights every now and then.
3: Yeah, give me some highlights, but more than anything, give me the social media content of the other countries coming here to America or up in Canada, Mexico, sure, and them partying hard. Like, the South Korean fans and the Mexican fans celebrating down in Mexico together, like, that is cool as whatnot. The Scots that drank a pub in Boston dry.
2: Yeah. I like that. That's funny.
3: The Scots embarrassed my people. They embarrassed the Irish by out-drinking them. The way that the Japanese are going to Texas barbecue joints and going, this is the best barbecue. This is the best piece of meat I've ever put in my mouth. Pause.
2: Right.
3: The way, like, it's, I love this. It's so great. The way that the Netherlands fans and the Japanese fans were celebrating after the game in Houston. Like, this is what I love about the World Cup. It's how the fans are coming together, having a blast. And what's making it even better, especially because Fox is carrying it too, Jameis freaking Winston.
2: Yes. He's done a great job.
3: He is a gem. He's a gem.
2: He's a funny man.
3: He's a beauty. I love it. But I agree, Mustafa. Like, in other countries, yes, everything stops for the world's game.

0: want. That's what I want. Meanwhile, I'm sitting in a studio going, well, no one invites me to any of these things. That's great. That's, well, I guess I gotta wait another whole week before the U.S. plays again. But I'm also not a fan of the fact that we gotta wait like an entire week before the next game, too. Like, they expanded the tournament to appease all three countries, Canada, the U.S., and Mexico. It's like the college football playoff. We did not ask for an expansion. Why are we doing this? Also, I still on the firm belief that Cape Verde is actually a salsa. But shout out to Cape Verde, drawing with Spain at least. I'll take that any day of the week. Just give me upsets. I love it.
1: Yeah, that was good. Yeah, I like that.
0: Also, I had no idea the U.S. Open started up. Like, see,
1: No, they've been complaining that that course is too tough. It's crazy. You know, they've been. Ugh.
0: No, I know. Like, I guess they had to suspend it because of fog in the morning. Like,
1: right.
0: Well, what the hell do you expect? You're playing on an island at this point.
1: Yeah.
0: Wind's whipping. I guess get ready for British Open.
1: Yeah.
0: I don't know.
1: Yeah, like, it would get you ready.
0: Right.
1: You would be ready.
0: It's about it. It's silly, though.
1: Golf is having its problems. They're going through some rough ground.
0: Well, I think they're realizing that, you know, what is it? Live is LIV is DED.
1: Right.
0: Indeed.
1: It is.
0: Indeed.
1: It is. It's not where it should be, and people, I don't know.
0: Live is RIP.
1: Indeed. Well, let's go to a break. We come back. As Mustafa, he has them at number 5, Michigan.
0: Mm-hmm.
1: But I'm not going to argue with him. I mean,
0: I did compare, by the way, USC schedule to Michigan.
1: Yeah,
0: I think like if you go back, but I mean, I think USC and Michigan can finish 8-4, but I think Michigan will have only 3 regular season losses compared to USC, who will have 4 regular season losses, and that's why I've got Michigan just slightly above USC. That's my only reasoning for it. USC isn't playing squat non-conference.
1: All right. Let's go to a break. 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
8: 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And do they really work? Well, first, let's talk about actual magnesium. That's an essential mineral that is needed for more than 300 different processes in the body, according to one dietitian. And most people get enough of it simply from the foods they eat. Now, if you're not getting enough, there are a few different types of supplements you can try. But as always, you should talk to your doctor before starting any new medication or supplement, whether it's prescription or over-the-counter. Now, when it comes to the science, we looked into this, and I gotta say, there's not a lot of strong evidence that magnesium supplements will actually help you sleep. They might help you manage pain, they might help you lower your stress levels, or work to get your muscles to relax. And maybe it's those things then that help you get some better sleep. I'm Dr. Sanjay Gupta, helping you live a better life.
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0: Welcome back to the M Zone. Jamie Morris, Matt the Hitman Nizzler, best guy in the Bizzler.
1: Can I get a giant?
0: Little update. We are not going to be on tomorrow.
2: Yeah, I'll be honest with you. I kind of forgot because I also forget like what day of the week it is anymore too.
0: Just wanted everybody to know. That's all.
2: It's been a crazy week. Whether it was filling in for the morning earlier this week, yesterday we had the Tiger game that just kind of started in a weird time. then we had today, and like I said, I'm about to wrap up 12 hours of producing. I'm running on fumes and hopes and prayers, and then tomorrow's the golf on Maine, but tomorrow also happens to be a federal holiday. It's Juneteenth. So, yeah, a lot the offices are going to be closed for the most part.
0: A lot of things going on.
2: So that's why we are not on tomorrow, because of a federal holiday.
0: Yeah, that's why.
2: The guy we got on hold definitely knows about that, I think, as far as taking days off for federal holidays.
0: No, I mean, but really, he's out of school now.
2: Well, that's true, but during the actual school year.
0: I know what you're saying. 734-998-1050. What's up, Philly E?
3: Hey, fellas, can you hear me?
2: Got you loud and clear, big dog.
0: We got you.
3: All right. Football. I got us tied for third. Mustafa, don't worry about quarterback. Honestly, don't worry about that kid. He's going to be just fine. He's going to be, first of all, he's going to get coached up this year. I mean, he's going to be able to read a read option.
0: He was not happy about that young man's progress, I think.
3: The kid's going to be fine. He's going to get coached up this year. Last year, he learned what not to do for this year. So, hey, it's last year was a growing experience for the kid. Got a little humbled last year coming in as the hotshot freshman, and I think he's just going to be just fine. And here's the thing. He's going to be a big part of the quarterback run game this year, which is just going to, I'm going to tell you right now, between the quarterback run game and the improvement of the offensive line, we are going to have an elite running game this year. And because we're going to have an elite running game this year, just imagine the explosive plays we're going to get through the air because of that run game. And why are we going to have it? Because we have kids on the perimeter that can make those kind of plays. We have a damn good talent. I know they're young, but we have a talented receiving core, and this is going to be their coming out party this year. So I think all those things that I just brought up, I don't think we have anything to worry about. Listen, I've seen Steve Smith make a huge jump from his first year to second. Look at John Navarre, another one, right?
0: Yeah, you're
3: Look
0: right.
3: Look at the jump he made from 2001 to 2002. He grew up in that Penn State game when we won in overtime in 2002. I mean, these guys, they make a jump. He's going to have it. This is going to be the year that he has the most improvement between first and second year. And that's how I'm looking at it. And I think we're going to have a really good defense this year. And somewhere I think we're going to finish tied for third with somebody. So that's where I'm at with that.
2: You think you can get tied for third with Penn State?
3: No, it's not going to be with Penn State.
2: Okay.
3: No. I don't think it's going to be Penn State.
2: Okay. I think the only reason why I brought that up, because, I mean, when Mustafa had brought up USC and I took a look at their schedule, like their non-conference is cupcake. Like if their toughest non-conference game is Fresno State, that tells you something. But like I look at them, like they're like they'll go probably 8-4. Like I think Michigan will probably go 8-4, but Michigan will have only 3 conference losses. But Penn State is extremely cupcake from top to bottom. Like their toughest games are at Michigan and at Washington. That's it.
3: And they'll probably lose both of them.
2: Yeah,
3: right?
2: Exactly. That's why I look at.
3: Yeah, they'll probably lose both of them. I think he's going to need a year. And remember, it's all Iowa State kids that are coming.
2: Right.
3: You know? So if those Iowa State kids couldn't win a conference championship in the Big 12.
0: Right. That's what I'm saying. Even if they gambled on it, too.
2: You know?
0: That's what I'm saying. I mean, so, hey, Philly E, did you guys hear about Mike Brown poking fun at James Dolan?
2: Who let the dogs out?
0: Nope. I don't know anything about that. So it has been reported James Dolan asked the players or suggested to the players. He put a sex band suggestion.
3: Oh, yeah, I heard that. Yeah, that story I do know. Yeah.
2: Wait, he put a Parcheesi band?
0: Yes. He put one. And for the postseason, 10 weeks. I guess they
2: what?
3: Yeah. Well, he must have just got done watching Rocky. Yeah, the Rocky 1. Women, weak in legs. Get the hell out of here.
2: Sports science taught me that with Parcheesi, you get some extra testosterone, you play better. What the hell?
3: In 2026, that somebody would kind of know better, like, You probably got your heart rate higher just climbing the steps than you do during sexual activity. Just saying, you know. I mean,
0: it's just funny. I had to laugh. I had to laugh. So Mike was poking fun at James Dolan. He had a Knicks shirt on, and it had 10 weeks on the back of it.
1: Freaky dicky.
3: 10 weeks. Okay.
0: I'm just saying.
3: Do they have something that's the opposite of the blue pill by any chance? Is that what you're getting? Saltpeter or whatever they called it? Remember that back in the day?
0: Oh, they used to put that in the Gatorade. And are in the water.
2: Yeah.
0: Oh, Bo believed that. Bo believed in
2: that. My goodness. You're not going to have no horizontal hustle marks.
0: I remember I was drinking and I'm like, that tastes like, that's, tastes too salty.
2: You're going to have no horizontal hustle there, Morris. You're running the field.
0: Oh, my God.
3: Yeah, you're going to need some masking tape and, I guess, a popsicle stick to smart yourself. Good luck.
2: Baby, I can't tonight. Why? Coach put something in my water.
0: It says Carl Anthony Towns' fiance Jordan Woods wasn't happy with the Knicks owner sex band request.
2: After all,
3: why
2: that?
3: Would you be that upset? Because clearly you're not taking that seriously.
0: Exactly.
3: You would have half a friggin' brain.
2: Maybe I can't. What's he gonna do? Like, Droughtron, I need to make sure you didn't get no freak on, okay?
0: That's just funny. I thought that was funny. All right, sorry.
3: No. Listen, I want to get to them. Because, listen, I've been a part of the Brunson Glaze Fest, as we both know.
0: Right, you were.
3: However, we got to put things in perspective here.
0: Uh-oh.
3: Stephen A. got on TV yesterday.
0: Yeah.
3: And was saying, in the last 50 years, he's the second greatest athlete in New York. And I'm like, you are out of your... And here's the worst part about it. You had Mad Dog sitting across from him.
0: And Mad Dog.
3: I'm thinking, okay.
2: Oh, boy.
3: Mad Dog's going to put this dude in check, right? Mad Dog's a bigger idiot than him, because guess who he brought up?
0: Who?
3: Eli Manning?
0: Oh, my God.
2: Oh, my God. Get out of here. Come on.
3: Jamie, is there a New York Giant that won a couple Super Bowls that was the most valuable player and is probably easily the top four players in the history of the National Football League?
0: Oh, man. Hey, there's
3: you
0: a
3: left
0: lot.
3: That guy out?
0: Yeah.
3: And you're going to bring up Eli now. Here's the thing about him now. Mad Dog. See, I think that Kellerman dude got fired a few years ago from because he was actually beating this dude in debates. So I think that's kind of like, speaking of Mickey, I think all these guys, they're handpicked. They're setups. Yeah, he just gets up there, screams and yells, and they all just nod their head, and, you know, they don't really bring anything to the table, because if you do make him look like an ass, you're probably getting fired.
2: Right.
0: Right.
3: But come on, how are you not bringing...
0: He's not bringing you back on.
3: Did Reggie Jackson get brought to New York to win World Series?
0: Yes.
3: Mm-hmm. And then he win two of them?
0: Yes, he did.
3: Did he win a World Series MVP by hitting five home runs in a World Series and three in the clincher?
0: He was incredible.
2: That's why they call him
3: You're going to leave that out?
2: That's why they call him Mr. October, right?
3: You're going to leave that out?
0: We forget.
3: You're going to say Brunson trumps that?
0: We live in the moment now.
2: Yeah, we live in
0: this moment.
3: He's not on there. Don't get in on it and say to his posse, you don't think I know history? You don't think I'm like, You know what, Jamie Morrison, you need to do? You need to get me on that show so I can step on him like a freaking bug. So scrape him off the bottom. And you know what? To make it fair, I'll give him the whole crew. So I'll have six guys across from me sitting there, and I'll be scraping them all off my shoe. Because how could they not come up with those names? How do you not bring up Lawrence?
0: Because they don't remember him. They don't remember him. They don't remember. Wait a minute. Lawrence Taylor made himself oblivious when he. I thought she was 18.
3: It's got not. You know what?
0: I'm just saying.
3: I'm just saying it's got nothing to do with it.
0: It has a lot to do with it.
3: I will put Brian, what he did the other day, I will put on par with Brian Leetch. Brian Leetch is Mr. Ranger. He's the greatest American-born hockey player of all time, even to this day. You might say Leetch, or you might say Chelios. I'm going to go with Leetch. Broke the curse, won the Conn Smythe Trophy doing it, which is pretty comparable to what Brunson just did.
0: Right.
3: So he might be in the company with that, but with Mr. Ranger. But he's got a lot of work to do to catch up to, and because they even threw, and I know it's a little out of the scope of 50 years, but I think Mad Dog brought him Namath. And somehow he kind of...
0: There is no way Joe Namath is one of the greatest athletes out of New York. I'm sorry. The man can barely walk.
2: I don't want to kiss you.
3: The guy goes, I think he went way beyond sports. Like, he was a counterculture icon. I think he was even on Nixon's list. I mean, it's just a lot of things with him. But he represented an entire league and won the most. He won the biggest game of all time.
0: I don't care. That ain't the biggest game of all time.
3: That is the biggest game of all time.
0: Because he beat the AM. Because the AMs. You knew they were going to do it eventually, Philly E.
3: Yeah, but he's the one that did it. He's the one that did it. And you know what? It's not like they were an 8-point underdog. They were an 18-point underdog.
0: Just saying.
3: And people don't remember. If the Colts would have won that game, they finished the regular season 13-1. They would have went down as one of the greatest, if not the greatest, NFL team of all time. Because they didn't even do it with their defending MVP. The defending MVP, John Unitas, got hurt. And they went a whole year with Earl Morrill. And they still went 13-1. And they destroyed Cleveland in Cleveland in the championship game 34-0. So they were going to go down. They were going to be anointed is right up there with any of these Lombardi teams. And, it's just the way it was. And look what happened. So it's a much bigger upset than people today give it credit for. Living in the moment, it looked impossible. So, just saying. But he kind of dismissed that as well. But, with Willis, he's got two finals MVPs, which means he's got two rings, and a league MVP. So he's got work just to catch Willis. So to stick this guy up here as number two, and I get it, Willis kind of missed that 50-year range, but by a couple of years, but... Come on, man! Like, let's slow down with all this. They got to slow down with this.
0: Oh, man.
3: You want to say that he's in the room now with all these guys, and there's still work to do. Fine, I can live with that. But you just can't catapult him. And by the way, he dismissed Mariano Rivera too. Like, come on, the greatest reliever of all time, not even close. And if you go through baseball, if you look at positions 1 through 9. You can make an argument in every single position in the history of baseball except for one. And you know what position that is? Relief pitcher. There is no argument.
2: Yep.
3: You can argue shortstop, third base, first base, center field, right fielder, catcher, you name it, starting right-hander, starting left. We could argue all this to the cows come home. There's one guy that you can't argue. Who's the best reliever? Oh, clearly it's Mariano Rivera.
0: Right.
3: And to dismiss him as, he only comes in for one inning. Nah, dude, first of all, he came in for more than one inning back in 96. He was a setup guy. And if you remember when they won Game 7 against the Red Sox, he was out there for three innings. I think he pitched into, what was that, the 11th when Boone hit that home run? Was that the 11th inning?
2: I think so.
3: He was out there for three innings. So, come on now. Mariano is clearly one of the all-time New York greats, regardless of any era. So I got a little pissed about that. But outside of that, I think the kid's great, and I still stick to my guns from the other day. He has a chance to be one of the faces of the league if the Knicks can continue to win, or he can actually throw in a regular season MVP or get a championship, one or the other. So I mean, he's on the right path, but you know, whether he keeps this up or not, yeah, you know, it's completely another story. So I'm just saying, but what, you know, he's a lot like AI without he's a much more polished version of AI, because they kind of have like the same type of game, you know what I mean? They're shot makers. There's no fear. There isn't any shot they can't make or can't take. But yeah, he's a little more polished, you know, personality than AI. But and I'm an AI fan. We all know I'm a Philly guy. But yeah, I love AI. But you know, it's not quite the. Wasn't quite the spokesperson of the league that Brunson could be if he continues to, you know, to build on his career. Just saying. And then, like I said, if you're going to put your eggs in the basket of an American, the next great American, it's this kid here. It is this kid here. But let's not have him trump Reggie and a lot of these greats that have played. Lawrence Taylor, for instance. Come on now. Come on, kid. So. Yeah, I had to get on that little soapbox. Other than that, I guess, I don't know, I did not watch the parade. Clearly you watched it, right?
0: No.
3: I thought you watched it.
2: No, I saw...
0: How could I watch it? Because I was on the radio was on the radio today.
2: Yeah, he was across the street doing the Mod Takeover broadcast with Sam for a few hours, and I think also keep an eye on it. I saw a couple little bits of it, and I was kind of... They're showing little bits of it during Sports Center, you know, in the top of the 5 o'clock hour, and I think we were all kind of surprised, like, oh, Patrick Ewing was there, and I went, oh, Clyde was there too, and I'm like, I had to double check, I'm like, was Clyde a part of the 73 team?
0: No,
2: because I couldn't remember.
0: Yeah, he was.
2: So that I'm like, they probably invited him because it's been 53 years, and why not? He's probably one of the more of recent, even though the kids nowadays won't know who the hell Patrick Ewing is, but. A lot of New York fans won't know who Patrick Ewing is, and like, let's give him a celebration because he's earned it.
3: Well, I'm glad they had their own little float and brought those guys along. That was a nice thing for them to do. You know why? Yeah. Because they went out and supported these guys. So,
2: oh yeah,
3: I think that's a nice little payback. And you know, I know you guys got it close. I'll talk to y'all tomorrow. Go Blue.
0: Thanks, appreciate it.
2: Well, you won't talk to us tomorrow because we won't.
0: No, we won't be on tomorrow. But yeah. He knows that.
2: Yeah,
0: we did.
2: It's how we always close out the show. It's understandable. I get it. No, I mean, trust me, we all just kind of forget sometimes.
0: Congratulations to Marquise Ray.
2: Oh, yeah, Keith Mode, yeah.
0: So I just want to say that. And I just sent his father some...
2: Show him some mad love?
0: I just sent his father some stuff that, you know, his son was I think they live in Saline right now.
2: They're going to be, I remember we had him on a...
1: Yeah! Hook it up!
2: We had... Ira and I had him on a few weeks ago, and it was like, dude, you're moving up here?
0: Right. Awesome. He's coming back.
2: Yeah, he's coming back up.
0: Yeah.
2: You won't have to fight him in the parking lot, so it's all good.
0: There you go.
2: Before we get out of here, by the way, I do want to thank everyone that helped out with the Mod Takeover over at the Kensington Hotel, and as we close out... I want to thank the sponsors that are part of it. Chelsea Lumber, Lewis Jewelers, Weingarts, Allegra Printing, Metzger's Restaurant, Underground Printing, and the Kensington Hotel. Just an amazing day of coming together and trying to help out the Charles Woodson Clinical Research Fund for CS Mott Children's Hospital. It continues on with Event on Main coming up next with Sports Wrap. Anthony Bellino and Lomas Brown will have more on that in downtown Ann Arbor.
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20: 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These apps are built to be addictive, so kids, all of us in fact, will keep coming back for more, even when we are made to feel worse. 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They might need suggestions of other healthier things to do, or to see you leading the way by example and putting your own phone away. In the run-up to bedtime, everyone's phone should go away, no questions asked. 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I'm Dr. Sanjay Gupta, helping you live a better life.
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3: That's right, folks. We are coming to you live from beautiful Ann Arbor, Michigan, South Main Street. 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Dave Rieger is live on the set here as our technical director. Dana Gahanlon's back in the studio. That is the Lions legend, the All-Pro, the Super Bowl champion himself, number 75, who cleans up very nice, my dad. And he's all lotioned up as well. I don't know where you went. Number 75, ladies and gentlemen. Lomas Brown, I'm Anthony Bellino. And good evening to all of you, no matter who you are, where you are, how you may be listening, whether it's on the radio, the WJR app, your favorite radio listening app, or online anytime. 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
24: Yes, it is.
3: This Thursday, this 18th day of June 2026.
24: And AB, yes, everyone came dressed to impress.
3: Oh, yeah.
24: Yes, they did. Mm-hmm. Seen some nice fashion wear out here tonight. A little chilly, but the people still brought the sleeveless. We see a lot of different things. T is joining us. Bringing beauty to the set tonight.
3: Thank God we need it. Yeah, it's a Motley Crue right here.
24: But I see Charles over there. I got the angle on Charles Woodson. He's over there. The man of the hour is here. And this is a great event. This is our third year.
3: Yes.
24: Third year out here. So, yeah, we like being regulars out at events like this.
3: Thanks to the support and the momentum from the Woodson Fund, the University of Michigan is now ranked 12th in pediatric research funding received from the National Institutes of Health, up from 23rd in 2020. It's all because the Deuce, number two, the greatest defensive player in college football history, Charles Woodson. Charles! My guy.
24: Man, you threw that out there, didn't you?
3: Debate it if you want to. Wow. Hate it if you want to. Don't hate it because you ain't it.
24: Wow.
3: Heisman winner. Heisman. Heisman. Yeah, as a defensive player. That's how good he is, ladies and gentlemen. No. Hey, and by the way, Lomas Brown, 24 days away from the second annual Lomas Brown Junior Golf Classic for the kids.
24: Hey.
3: Yeah, listen to those kids. They're so excited. 24 days away.
24: I am, too. I'm getting excited. I'm starting to get...
3: You getting nervous?
24: Yeah, just a little bit,
3: baby. Well, how come?
24: Because, man, it's a big day. It's a party day. So it's a big day. We're down to getting our foursomes together. Now we're trying to pair people up.
3: Yep.
24: So we're getting towards the end. So anybody out there, the doors are closing, AB.
3: Yeah,
24: so if you want to get in on the best of golfing event of the year, you need to come on now.
3: Yo, 24 days away. Shout out to Alvin Moore, Jason Phillips, that wore number 24, Nevin Lawson,
24: yes.
3: Amani Oruwariye, friend of the show because he married Maria Rendina from Monroe, Michigan, Pete's Garage. Right, shout out to the Rendina family.
24: I give her a clap.
3: Pete's Garage.
24: I don't know her, but
3: I'll tell you what.
24: I've never been to Pete's Garage, but I give him a clap.
3: That Rendina family right there.
24: Yeah.
5: All the women in that Rendina family.
24: Oh.
5: Every one of them is a model.
24: Oh.
5: Every one of them.
24: Oh.
5: Can't stop. It's just unbelievable. I'll tell you what. Johnny, those two gentlemen right there, I don't know what they got going on, but every one of their daughters.
24: Oh,
5: unbelievable.
24: Okay. Never met them. Would like to meet them.
5: 12s.
24: Oh, okay.
5: Yeah.
24: Oh,
5: yeah. No, it's incredible.
24: The Rendinos. Rendinas.
5: Yeah, and when I send them this clip, they're just going to giggle to themselves.
24: Oh, okay.
5: Oh, yeah. Right. Oh, yeah, they're going to laugh. They are going to laugh. They're going to be like, Anthony, he's something else. I tell you what. But yeah, Pete's Garage used to have 25-cent wing night. This is back in the day when I was in high school.
24: Oh,
5: when you could smoke in the bar. And we come home and all our clothes would smell like cigarette smoke.
24: So Pete's Garage is actually a bar.
5: I
24: thought it was a garage.
5: No.
24: Okay. It's silly me.
5: Yeah, no, name's a famous bar. No, we can't hear anything you're saying, Dan.
6: Okay.
5: So unless you're going to scream in that microphone, we got Motown bands, we got a ton of wind, we got a lot of weather.
24: Yeah.
5: It's like Shinnecock Hills out here. If you hit your golf ball down Main Street, it's going 600 yards. You're going to look like Bryson DeChambeau out here.
24: Oh, my God. Well, I don't think you should be hitting a golf ball down the street.
5: Why not?
24: Well, first of all, the streets are closed off.
5: Yep.
24: Second of all, it's a lot of pedestrians, nice, well-dressed pedestrians walking around out here, AB.
5: Yes, they are.
24: Yeah.
5: How about we have an amateur at the top of the leaderboard right now at the U.S. Open? Ryan Cohen is 3-under through 8 holes today. Is that not incredible? An amateur.
24: Oh, it is, but it's not going to last. But it is. It is an incredible feat.
5: Break his heart.
24: To be up there.
5: Shatter his dreams.
24: AB, you know it's not going to last. You know that.
5: Why not?
24: An amateur.
5: Everybody needs, why can't he just have a moment?
24: Can I say this?
5: Break his heart.
24: It's a process.
5: Yeah.
24: Like I said about San Antonio, and like I'm saying about, what's his name again?
5: Ryan Cohen.
24: Ryan. I mean, good
5: Ryder.
24: Luck. In,
5: Ryder. Yeah.
24: Good luck in the future. Of course, sure he's going to be a phenomenal golfer, but right now it's not his time, AB.
5: Also want to shine a light on Keith Mitchell, who shot an even par 70 with neither of his 9 holes in the 30s. How do you do that? He shot 41-29.
24: So that's good, then, I guess.
5: That's schizophrenic.
24: Oh, okay.
5: It's a tale of two nines.
24: Oh.
5: That's being a back nine bandit right there.
24: Okay.
5: Yeah, that's what you like. It's not how you start. It's how you finish.
24: Okay.
5: Fourth quarter.
24: I'm picking it up, baby. I'm trying to get the lingo, the golf lingo.
5: Hey, did you figure out what you're going to name the little snack hut?
24: Oh, yeah.
5: We got a lot of names we're throwing out for this additional snack hut that's going to have the chicken skewers.
24: Which one did I like the most?
5: Well, we had
24: Robert
5: some options.
24: Threw some,
5: Robert, the intern, had we had the audible, we had the red zone, we had the trenches, we had what was the other one? Something about zone coverage or something. What was it? Cover two?
24: Cover two?
5: I don't know. What was it?
24: Hut, hut.
5: I don't know. But Pizza Hut, I don't know what you're calling it. But anyways, whatever it was going to be.
24: It's going to be fun.
5: Well,
24: it's a convenience store, basically. So if anybody ever been to a golf outing and they have a convenience store
5: never
24: set up
5: lives.
24: Out there.
5: No.
24: Yeah.
5: We got to roll through and get a Black and Mild and
24: no, we won't. We don't want to have to deal with, what's the FTF, the ATF?
5: Yeah.
24: We don't want to have to deal with them, so we won't have any tobacco products.
5: Okay.
24: All right. Well,
5: I was going to say, I think the cigar roller. Yeah.
24: We do have the cigar roller.
5: Okay.
24: Yeah.
5: All right.
24: I got to get in contact with that fella, too.
5: Calvin might be out there, too.
24: Yeah.
5: Might be rolling all kinds of stuff.
24: Yeah,
5: all right. What's going on in the world of sports? We'll try to get you all caught up with all the happenings. We'll do so right now in the headlines.
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8: I have a little news flash.
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8: This is huge news.
5: All right, not one, not two, not three, but 4 games in the World Cup today. We've got 2 that have gone final. Switzerland beat Bosnia and Herzegovina in all one word, 4-1. So shout out to the Swiss. They got good banks. They got good watches. Czechia and South Africa played to a 1-1 draw. There's Dave Abloff, the wonderful communications director here at the University of Michigan. You need communications, call Dave. He's going to fill it all out. He's going to send you a ton of emails. You're going to know everything that's going on. Coach Witt's got him working busy. He's very busy right now. Look at him go. There he goes. He's getting ready to pump out tons of information about Bryce Underwood. Canada, Qatar getting ready to kick off right about now. Mexico, South Korea coming up at 9 o'clock. Are you watching any World Cup? Have I got you invested at all?
24: I mean, you know, I'm hearing the stories. Ronaldo, I'm hearing he's too old now. Maybe he needs to come off the bench.
4: Messi, a hat trick.
6: Messi's the GOAT.
24: Yeah,
6: he's the GOAT.
24: Yeah, it seems to be. So, yeah, AB, I think I'm starting to get intrigued in this, and I'm going to check it out. Yes, I am.
4: Major League?
24: That's two more big guys right there.
4: Oh, yeah. Well, I mean, that's a lot of muscle right there. That's a lot of steak right there. Major League Baseball proposed widespread changes to its amateur entry system that would cut signing bonuses by more than $150 million, make high school players ineligible for the draft, and institute an international draft, according to sources. Cut out the high schoolers entering MLB's draft. Do we like this?
24: So I'm trying to figure out what is baseball trying to do. I mean, what's the purpose of all that? What's the purpose of these changes right now? Seem like things are going good for them. I know, to me, I think the one thing, the draft is too long. Yeah. Too many rounds.
4: Yeah.
24: Just too many. But other than that, I mean, and maybe the process from you going from 1A to AA to AAA, maybe that too. But other than that, though, you know,
4: I would like to see more college kids get drafted. I would like to say, you know, let's not spend a lot of money on the high school kids.
24: Let's go
4: into the college kids. We got more of a developed product.
24: I like that.
4: And let's form it more like college football. Yeah. And let's take less of a chance on a high school kid.
24: I like that.
4: That way
24: we can
4: improve the college product as well. Dave Rieger, I'm not going to look at your text message. That's unnecessary. Former Iona player Adam Nije Jr. has been ruled ineligible over point shaving. So you see how right away when it's an Iona player, they're ineligible.
24: I know.
4: But for Brendan Sorsby, we're going to go leaps and bounds to get Attorney General's involved.
24: AB, we've already talked about it. We talked about it, AB.
4: The Protect College Sports Act, spearheaded by Senators Ted Cruz and Maria Cantwell, is getting the sweeping federal bill to help reshape college sports is headed to the Senate floor for the first time during a year-long effort that really the full U.S. Senate will have the opportunity to vote on a proposed solution to some of the biggest issues. This is going, it's going quickly, Lomas Brown, and look, this got a lot of support. I would rather this not have U.S. government involvement. I would rather see the involvement and the oversight come from a governing body of college athletics and keep the lawyers, keep the government out of it.
24: I agree, because again, and then the other thing, AB, is going to, to me, is going to lengthen out the process.
4: Yes.
24: You know, anytime you get lawyers and those type of guys involved,
4: don't want to do it.
24: Yeah, because they want to stretch it out. They're hourly. They're making their money hourly, so they want to stretch it as long as they can.
4: It only makes things more difficult.
24: Yeah, exactly right.
4: The Boston Bruins said earlier today they're going to retire Patrice Bergeron's number 37 as a part of a ceremony next season. The date will be shared later on. He's set to join fellow 2011 Stanley Cup champion Zdeno Chara with his number in the Raptors already. Will be the 14th player to have his number retired by the storied franchise. And look, his entire 19-year career with the Bruins, over 1,400 games played. That includes the title run in 2011, more trips to the finals in 2013 and 2019. I think it's deserving.
24: Yeah, might as well.
4: Yeah, exactly. Yeah. And the NHL's cleared Mike Babcock to return to coaching. So whatever that investigation was, they said, go ahead. Be a coach, I guess. James Dolan says they are not going into the second apron to keep this team intact.
24: Yeah, he's made that perfectly clear, AB, and you would have thought he would have waited to after the parade to come out with all this news.
4: Enjoy it, folks, while it lasts.
24: Yeah.
4: We're not spending that much money.
24: And look, was this year 8 or 9 with a different champion?
4: Eight straight
24: with a different champion. So we'll look for number 9 next year.
4: The Pistons, baby. Off day today for the Tigers. They will not be in action. They got to wait for tomorrow to see Tarek Skubal in home. Will it be one of his last home starts? Might want to buy a ticket to get into the ballpark tomorrow. Tickets as low as just $20 to see him take on the White Sox and Eric Fetty. All right, we're going to step aside. When we return, the Island Resort Championship is coming back to Sweetgrass Golf Club. We're going to talk about that when we return here live from South Main Street. The event on Main, thrown by, hosted by the all-timer, the Hall of Famer, the Deuce himself, Charles Woodson. This is Sports Wrap with the great voice of the Great Lakes, 760 WJO.
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19: A Better Life with Dr. Sanjay Gupta.
25: Slowly but surely, AI is seeping its way into every corner of our lives. One area perhaps I didn't expect is diet advice. A new study out of Turkey found that chatbots are recommending to teen boys and girls that they restrict their daily calories to dangerously low levels and eat a balance of nutrients that are kind of out of whack. Remember, teenagers are growing, one pediatrician told us. If they aren't getting enough nutrition, it can really stunt their growth on a number of levels. And in extreme cases, it can lead to significant health consequences. Large language models, LLMs, they are designed to agree with you. So if you're looking to lose weight, they're going to push you pretty hard in that direction. They also sometimes don't know how to tell the difference between good information and bad information. And you know who does? Your doctor. I'm Dr. Sanjay Gupta, helping you live a better life.
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4: 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Dave Rieger, he is on site. Danny Galen's behind the glass. That's the Lions legend, Lovis Brown. I'm Anthony Bellino. Join us on the horn right now. The tournament chairman of the Epson Tours Island Resort Championship at Sweetgrass Golf Club in Harris, Michigan. His name is Tony Mancia. Tony, first and foremost, thank you for taking the time to join us this evening. How are you today, partner?
0: Yeah, I'm doing great.
4: You know, life is good in the golf world today and throughout the course of the weekend. I don't know, we have some very, very high winds where we are at. How is the weather where you are at right now?
0: It's pretty nice. It's sunny and calm right now up here.
4: Sunny and calm is good because I know you can hear it just howling here in Ann Arbor. This tournament event, the Island Championship presented by Delta County Chamber, which is taking place the 26th through the 28th there at Sweetgrass Golf Club. Your 2025 champion, Melanie Green, was able to go real low at 14 under par. Are we expecting some even lower scores this year?
0: You know, that all depends on the weather. You know, if the wind blows, it's going to be lower than that. If we have a nice calm day, calm weekend, it could be around 14.
24: Yeah. So I wanted to know, you guys put this great golf event on. Like, is there a charity or a philanthropic angle to this or arm that this goes to? Are you guys helping any communities out? What are some of the funds that are being raised throughout this event going to in that county?
0: The main beneficiary is the YMCA of Delta County. They have a strong kids campaign, which provides scholarships for low income to use the Y facilities. That's the main beneficiary. And then we also let nonprofits sell the tickets to the event and keep the proceeds. So we have quite a few different groups involved.
4: You know, Tony, obviously you know this, and I'm sure our listenership does as well, because, you know, last week we were talking about the event up there at the Highlands at Boyne, because the Epson Tour and the state of Michigan, those two have gone hand in hand, really, when it comes down to how the state of Michigan and the Epson Tour, this relationship that has been kind of built here with the courses and the tour, and, you know, this relationship that just continues to grow, and the exposure and the support that has kind of gone hand in hand. Can you talk a little bit about the support that you've received from the courses here and the state in general?
0: Well, the state of Michigan really helps us with promotion. The Michigan Economic Development Corporation, they sponsor the Pure Michigan Cup, which is Battle Creek, Harbor Springs, and us up here, a three-course package. There's also an event down in South Bend, that's sponsored by the Four Winds Casino in New Buffalo. It's just over the state line in Indiana, but I kind of consider them Michigan too. So there's a lot of Epson Tour events in Michigan, and also a couple LPGA events.
24: Yeah. So Tony, what makes you, or what makes you guys different? What sets you apart? Your championship, what is the secret sauce, you think, for you guys' championship?
0: Well, we're in the UP, so that's great. You know, everyone, this is vacation land up here. But I think what sets us apart is We're the one event on their schedule where the hotel, the convention center, all the banquet facilities and the golf course are within a pitching wedge apart. They park here. They don't have to move for a week. Every other event, they have to go from hotel to course in the car. And so we're all self-contained. It's really easy to get here. Our spectators like it because it's really close to the casino. It's just a really good setup.
4: Yeah, and you know, Tony, as the Delta County Chamber, and you mentioned being in the UP and the vacation aspect to it, everything so closely knit there. What has the players' response been? Because, you know, they're going from, you know, the Boyne area, and then they're just kind of crossing the bridge and getting up to the UP. And how do the players feel about the Northern Michigan golf and what their experience has been? How's their response been?
0: Well, it's real positive because they're all close. They have a, you know, after they're done here, we have the 4th of July, obviously, and then they're down in Indiana.

0: have all the primary jobs filled, you know, the ones that you have to have to run a tournament. But we'll take anyone that wants to donate some time. They get a shirt, they get lunch, they get a free round of golf, and you know, we just need people out, you know, spotting on the fairways if they can help. You know, just as simple as that. So, you know, we're pretty well taken care of with volunteers. But if anyone wants to become involved, we have a spot for them.
1: Okay, no size limitation to the volunteers.
2: See, I like
1: right?
2: that. Yeah, get everybody
1: fella,
2: out there.
1: Yeah, get a big fella out there just roaming around.
2: You need a Lions ground. Legend out there. He's
1: there
2: about 6'5". He likes to say 6'4 and change. I think he's about 6'5 there, Tony. Tony Mancia, ladies and gentlemen, tournament chair of the Epcot Tours Island Resort Championship at Sweetgrass Golf Club coming up June 26th through the 28th at Harris, Michigan. And, Tony, thank you so much for your time. Hope you guys have a wonderful turnout and obviously a great weather, of course, as well for the ladies.
1: Thank you, Tony.
0: Hey, thanks a lot, guys.
2: There he goes, and we have plenty more to go live here from the event on Main as we continue. Lovis Brown, you seem to be quite enamored by all
1: yeah,
2: of the traffic.
1: Well, I was trying.
2: I mean, we got a lot going on here. A lot of people, they like to stop by and say hi to you while we're on the air. There's a lot of distractions.
1: You kind of spoke bad about somebody, AB.
2: Who's that?
1: Kind of off the air, and he just happened to walk up here.
2: Who's that? Big Worm?
1: JB.
2: Chris Wormley. He was by. Hey, Chris Wormley's got his charity softball game coming up.
1: Yes.
2: That's this Saturday down there at Fifth Third Field in Toledo. So if you're in the area and you want to come out, he's got a ton of folks, a lot of Michigan ties that are going to be there as well. So we're going to have a whole bunch of folks that are going to be down there at Fifth Third Field for Chris Wormley's first ever charity softball game. So if you want to stop on by, come on through. It's going to be great. You can buy a ticket and support the Wormley Family Foundation. Yeah. He's got two loaded teams, tons of internet celebrities as well. Your girl Danny's going to be there. Danny Rogers going to play a little softball out there. You know, she was a multi-sport athlete at Saint Catholic Central.
1: She still got it?
2: I don't know. We're going to find out, though.
1: Yeah, we will.
2: And then we're going to have a pre-outing party.
1: Are you
2: tomorrow
1: going?
2: Night. To what? The game?
1: I'm working. Talking about.
2: Chris is like, hey, you going to come out here and help me out? I said, for you, Chris, I would do that.
1: Yeah, he's a big fella.
2: Yeah.
1: Yeah.
2: They played with the Indianapolis Colts this season. They called him up, said, hey, we need some hands. He said, I'll put some hands on some people.
1: Yeah. I always look at, when I look at, especially D line, I would look at, like, what I would have did, how I would have started on the guy. Just look at him. Just kind of measure
2: him. Sized him up like that?
1: Oh, yeah. I always do that. Anytime a big fella, you know.
2: Did you look at him with malintent?
1: No, it was no malintent at all. At the tender age of 63, are you kidding me? You weren't going to get, man, there ain't no way I'm going up against that young buck. I'm just thinking if he was back in the day.
2: If he was 64?
1: Yeah.
2: All right, we're going to step aside. When we return, Gene Skidmore is going to stop by. Plenty more to go here from the event on Main, beautiful downtown Ann Arbor. The sun is finally shining. I think the wind has died down a little bit as well. So don't go anywhere. Keep it locked right here to 760 WJO.
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7: More and more people are using magnesium supplements to help them sleep. But are they safe? And do they really work? Well, first, let's talk about actual magnesium. That's an essential mineral that is needed for more than 300 different processes in the body, according to one dietitian. And most people get enough of it simply from the foods they eat. Now, if you're not getting enough, there are a few different types of supplements you can try. But as always, you should talk to your doctor before starting any new medication or supplement, whether it's prescription or over the counter. Now, when it comes to the science, we looked into this, and I gotta say, there's not a lot of strong evidence that magnesium supplements will actually help you sleep. They might help you manage pain, they might help you lower your stress levels, or work to get your muscles to relax. And maybe it's those things then that help you get some better sleep. I'm Dr. Sanjay Gupta. helping you live a better

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8: Real fast.
7: Yeah, Lomas. Say whatever you want. It's your show. It doesn't have to be fast. Yeah, he can be slow.
8: No, I like to say that what Charles Woodson has done. You think about how great he was as a ball player.
7: Hall of Fame.
8: But like to put himself kind of in that realm and philanthropic things that he's done, especially for the University of Michigan and Mott's Hospital. I mean, it's a hard debate. I bet if you asked him, he probably would have a hard time thinking which accomplishment is better, either what he's did on the football field or pretty much what he's done and he's still doing off the football field.
7: And we have a third gentleman that is joining
8: us.
7: Now, he's very nicely dressed.
8: Yes,
7: he
8: is.
7: Look at that jacket.
8: Yeah.
7: The assistant director
8: of
7: corporate partnerships at the Michigan Medicine. He is Gene Skidmore. And Gene, thank you for joining us.
9: Anthony, thank you. Lomas, thank you. This is an absolute blessing to be able to speak with you guys on Main Street here in Ann Arbor on the signature event for the Clinical Research Fund, the Woodson Clinical Research Fund here at Mott Children's Hospital, but on the event on main weekend. So started off last night with a little VIP event in Chop House. Had a wonderful 6 a.m. to 3 p.m. Radiothon on WTKA, and now tapping that off with you guys here in the event tonight with golf tomorrow. But to your point, Lomas, I think Charles would be hard-pressed to decide, is it on the field, multiple accomplishments on the field, but the life-changing funds that he is raising here at C.S. Mott Children's Hospital is second to none, no doubt.
8: Just how you guys kind of collaborated and kind of come up with this, and it's not just a day event. This is a over several days, but for you guys to just kind of collaborate and come up with this, how did this, the brainstorm, who started?
9: So honestly, this event that you're at tonight, the event I mean, started in 2009,
8: okay.
9: And it started because we were opening the new Mott Children's Hospital. So there was the original Mott Children's Hospital was opened in 1969 by funding from Charles Stewart Mott Foundation out of Flint, and that was a wonderful hospital, but over the course of 1969 to 2010, things have changed in the medical world. Things have changed in the world in general, and we outgrew that hospital. So there were plans made around 2006 that we needed a new children's hospital in the state of Michigan. We needed it here in Ann Arbor, and we wanted to be the leaders and best to do that. So we decided to draw up plans, and then in 2009, there was a committee that said, we want to help fundraise for that and help build that hospital, and this is what the culmination of those plans were in 2009. The football players, Charles Woodson, Brian Greasy, Steve Hutchinson, who have now manned this thing for the last few years, they started back in 2007. It was the 10-year anniversary of their national championship. They were in town. They wanted to celebrate. And they said, what if we just did a golf outing? Because we wanted to play golf with our buddies. But what if we did a golf outing to help raise funds for that building of the hospital? And they raised $250,000 on that day and said, we have something here. This is something that we're going to continue to grow on. And almost 19 years later now, we are still raising funds with them at the helm. And I was tasked today by Brian on the radio station, your sister station of WTKA, to, all right, count how many dollars we've raised since 2007. And I said, all right, that'll be a fun exercise to do over the course of the next 12 months, boys. But it's one that I think needs to be done to help them understand the impact that they've had, not just on the 350 kids that are going to go to bed tonight in C.S. Mott Children's Hospital and wake up tomorrow, but those 100,000s that we see every year, right? It's those continuous, those little victors, as we call them, now, yesterday, and then in the future that we want to be able to change, not just here in Ann Arbor, but with us being the leaders and best, what we find in this research, the Charles Woodson Clinical Research Fund, it's going to be spread on a global scale.
8: This event, which, as you mentioned, started as a golf outing and, yeah. and has grown into a multi-day extravaganza, maybe, if you will, lay out the entire, what is this week?
9: So this week, as now we've kind of dubbed it Woodson Week here in Ann Arbor, okay. It started with
8: beautiful. What a celebration.
9: Exactly.
8: The pride of Fremont, Ohio. All great football players of Ohio should come to Michigan. And then you could leave a legacy like Charles. Yeah.
9: I think there's a few that have. That maybe have won Heisman's here.
8: Mm-hmm. Shout out to Desmond.
9: Exactly. But this started on a Tuesday with a tasting event. Last night, as I mentioned, across the street from where we are on Main Street here in Ann Arbor and Chop House, we had a VIP event where Charles pinned those, I think there were seven researchers that are now Woodson Fund scholars. So they were, Dr. Pang is here somewhere. They are all much smarter than the three of us combined.
8: Yeah.
9: In what they are doing to help young children, as we call them, the little victors, with rare diseases. Or Dr. Pang was studying those patients that may need a heart transplant in infancy, but if they were to go on, and he used the real term, I'm going to use the word VAT because that's what he shortened it to, if they go on this device that helps their heart beat while allowing the kid to kind of, I don't want to say rest, but this is an external device that is helping the heartbeat. He has found that device has helped the heart recover almost enough where they don't need a heart transplant.
8: Wow.
9: So this was a seed funding to see on a few patients, but what could it do on an extended case study looking in partnership with the Philadelphia Hospital CHOP. I think Harvard was in there, Stanford was in there, but it's based here out of the funding from this seed funding from the Woodson Fund, and that's what the Woodson Fund does. It doesn't give you $100 million to say study this. It gives the researchers smaller amounts of money to find that something that they can then spin off and get more money from the National Institute of Health. They gave a note yesterday. There's been 107 Woodson projects, and of those 107, $59 million, in addition to the Woodson funds, have been raised from either the National Institute of Health or other donors, other foundations, to help continue that research. So this Woodson funding, it's going to change the face of medicine on a global scale.
8: Yeah, this may be a hard question, but I just wanted to know, tying it in with football,
9: yes.
8: During the season, does fundraising kind of increase?
9: So
8: does the interest increase?
9: What I do is a 365-day-a-year job, right? It's constantly asking those or finding people that their mission aligns with what we do at CS Mott Children's Hospital and Michigan Medicine in general, as the wind picks up, as it always does here on Main Street for events. I mean, the fundraising, I don't want to say it's circular, but around this event, around the event on Main, we are finding sponsors, finding partners all year long to then culminate here. Charles, I think this year, for the NFL's My Cleat, My Cause, Charles was featured on Fox showing the event on Main Shoe.
8: Okay.
9: So there is a little bit of a peak and valley for this event. Definitely culminates here tonight and this week. But to that effort, tying it into football, I made this analogy earlier. There's 107,000. Actually, Anthony, what's the seating capacity now at Michigan Stadium?
8: No, they say 107, but it's 110 regularly.
9: Yeah,
8: right.
9: So I used to. I knew it was 107,501. I don't know if they came back to that or went around that, right? But that is the. On an annual basis, you're there every Saturday. It's over 100,000, right? Mott will see 100,000 individual patients a year. So if you tie that in, right, the amount of people that are watching a game on Sunday or Saturday in the big house is how many patients we will see a year.
8: Wow.
9: We only have 350 beds.
8: Wow.
9: So, and that's not Sally or Timmy who's seeing, you know, day in and day out and day in. And that's 100,000 individual patients. We are the leaders and best in children's healthcare in the state, and we are one of the best in the country.
8: You know, there's a reason that the reputation is earned, right? And when your child has a severe issue,
9: yeah.
8: people say, go to Michigan. You go to Michigan. Like that, if you need something
4: it's going to be life-changing. You go to Michigan, and it's events like these that, as you mentioned, because an event like this, it raises the funds that can then get additional funding that can save your child's life.
9: I want to say, and I think I've said this, I've had the honor of working here for 16 years, and Lomas, you can attest to this. Anthony, you can attest to this. In the sports world, you're in if you're on the team, you're working every day to win the championship, to win the Super Bowl, to win the NCAA championship, right? I've had the opportunity every day here to find the funds that would send a family home with a good cause. And I worked for Lloyd his last 4 years in his recruiting office, and I absolutely loved every day of it to work to the championship. Here I work every day to make sure a family goes home. And there's nothing better that I could do. But, man, it is come to Michigan. We are the state of Michigan's hospital. We're my kids' ER, if I needed to. There's 81 counties in the state of Michigan. Mott will see a child from 81 different counties in the state of Michigan every year. We'll see from 46 to 48 different states and 8 to 12 different countries. So we are that destination hospital. As people come all along to see a game on Saturday in the Big House or a game in Chrysler to hear the golden pipes of Anthony Bellino as we win national championships, they are coming here for the care because of our docs and our researchers, and Charles is making that happen.
4: Hey, Gian, literally, Gian is a product of Mott Children's Hospital.
9: Oh, there you go. Okay. And so I'm going to correct you. There is a lot of applesauce. That's plural. That's Mott's. There's only one hospital.
4: Mott's.
9: I had to learn that my first week 16 years
4: Mott
9: ago.
4: Mott Children's Hospital. But Gian is a product of it coming from his family in Puerto Rico.
9: Oh, really?
4: Right? Family's there.
9: Yeah.
4: Needs life-saving treatment. Has family here in Michigan. And Gian, literally, one of our salesmen here at WJR, and family comes here.
9: There are, and we don't care if you're a Michigan fan, a Michigan State fan, an Ohio State fan, a Notre Dame fan. When you leave Ann Arbor from Mott Children's Hospital, you're going to leave with a little bit of blue in your blood.
4: Oh yeah. Maybe a little block M there.
8: Don't get him started.
9: I've worked a little bit here on this one.
8: So Gene, now that we've crossed over that football-wise, my partner's here. He hit me with 12-0 today. What's your expectations?
9: Coach Witt. Coach Witt's got a brewing. Coach Witt's over your left shoulder.
8: Okay.
4: I'd see it. Did I tell you Dave Abloff's going to be working? Look at him.
9: Yeah.
4: Look at him.
9: Coach Witt is with my boss, Eric Barrett, who oversees all the fundraising for Michigan Medicine. And I think that's no, it's not. All right. But, man, I will say this. If the quarterback play is there, this team has a shot, right? And I think under his leadership, I was earlier today on WTKA, we had Mark Mesner, who was talking to College Football Hall of Famer, defensive lineman, who was saying, and you can attest to this because it's back in the day, they're going to hit you in the mouth.
8: Oh, yeah.
9: Right? They're going to come off every ball, offensive line, defensive line, they're going to hit you in the mouth. Can Bryce lead them offensively and throw precision passes and not just 150 mile an hour passes? If we could do that, this team is lights out.
4: Oh, wow.
9: That running back combination, the offensive line looks like it's going to be bigger, faster, stronger. Their defense is going to fly around. I think I'm just a guy who watches football from his couch. But, man, if he could sling it, we're going to be all right.
8: I'll tell you what, they do a great job with the offensive line every year.
9: Yeah.
8: The offensive line coach here. But, like I say, he's yelling 12-0. He went to the Lions. He's going 16-1, 15-2.
4: Well,
8: so
4: we did the schedule game, and everybody's like, "Oh, they're going to lose this. They're going to lose that." Like we haven't played a game yet.
9: That's the thing.
4: Everybody,
9: we haven't played a game under him.
4: Yeah.
9: And what is his? What do his quarterbacks do? His quarterbacks run and throw. And what does Bryce have the ability to do? Run and throw.
4: Run and throw. Run and throw.
9: College football.
4: And how many times last year were we like, run,
9: go,
4: run,
9: yeah,
4: run, take off.
9: You
4: have the talent. Use it.
9: He's got, and the wonderful thing about
4: Chris, bring him over here.
9: Is watching him. It's his assistant coaches are amazing. His and it's trickled down to some of the players.
4: Kerry Coombs, a special teams coordinator from Ohio State.
8: Oh.
4: He's here now.
8: Okay.
9: You know where he coached high school ball?
4: Oh, no.
9: Colerain High School in Cincinnati, Ohio.
4: Wow.
9: Which sent a lot of players here to Michigan when he was there. Amazing man.
4: See, I mean,
8: You got excited about that.
4: Okay. The best players in Ohio come to Michigan.
10: There you go.
4: Yeah. And you already know the best players in Michigan go to Michigan. Born here, raised here, plays here, stays
10: exactly.
4: here. That's what it is. I mean, I'm sorry.
9: An offensive line play from, you know, a man but don't miss those ball.
4: It all starts.
9: Offensive line starts there. There's no doubt.
4: If you can't block, there's no point in even being
9: I agree.
4: You must be able to do that. And that's
9: you guys saw that with the Lions with Jared Goff, right?
4: Absolutely.
9: If you have a line, my goodness, can you do things.
4: Absolutely. We won that Joe Moore Award, right? And then we went down to Miami to take on Georgia in the college football playoff game. What did Georgia do? Not only are their fans barking at us in the concession lines, the strangest thing I ever saw. Well, like 7-year-old girl started barking at me. Scared the hell out of me. I almost kicked her. I didn't know what to do.
10: Don't kick kids, E.B. Don't kick kids.
4: Well, you know, I thought about it. It was a natural reaction. But anyways, defensive line killed us, right? And it was like, we need to get back to. And then once that offensive line started to take over, that's when things turned.
8: You get
4: back to winning at the line of scrimmage.
9: Yes.
4: Win at the point of attack, good things happen. Gene?
9: A.B., it's been an absolute pleasure. As a fan of the Lions growing up, and I will say this and date myself a little bit. When I was in fifth and sixth grade, there was Oscar Mayer Wiener cards.
8: Oh, my goodness.
9: I've got a set of cards, and Lomas Brown is on there. I am, like, my brother would be beside himself if he knew I was sitting next to Lomas right now.
8: Yeah, I remember that card.
9: Yes.
8: I remember doing that photo. I remember.
4: You know the car still exists.
8: Yeah, that's right.
4: Because Andrew Fry was riding around it.
8: Yeah.
4: Can we get a picture to send it to him?
9: My God, he would be beside himself, honestly. If I was like, hey, Brian, I'm sitting next to Lomas. And AB, the Golden Tones of Chrysler Arena. Chrysler Center.
4: Let me take the photo. And then I get out of it. That's what we'll do. Gene Skidmore, ladies and gentlemen, Assistant Director of Corporate Partnerships at the Michigan Medicine. This is such a wonderful event here. Listen, golf clap.
9: I can hear it. Golf clap. U.S. Open.
4: Oh, man, we are. U.S. Open, yeah, exactly. You know, somebody shot a 70 and didn't have either 9 in the 30s.
9: That's... Again,
4: 41-29, how do you do that?
9: How do you shoot a 29 at the U.S. Open?
4: Thank you.
9: Did you see the Rory McIlroy hit a 190-yard pitching wedge today?
4: Oh, I saw Bryson went over 400 on a drive, so that makes sense. If you're downwind, you get 800-mile-an-hour winds.
9: Yeah, I'd shoot a 200, and I'd quit. There's no way I'd finish.
4: you taking that jacket home, or can I have that?
9: I'll tell you a story after here. I love this jacket.
4: That's a great jacket. Folks, it's a blue with got the
9: maize. Find
4: the
9: maize and blue.
4: It's a maize and blue window pane.
9: It's my Final Four jacket.
8: Topped it off with the tie.
4: Where is Dusty Maize? Dusty here?
9: I've heard yes. I'll have to find it for you.
4: He asked me to sign his chest, so I was going to do it. I don't know where he went, though. I was looking for him. He sent me a text. He's like, if you're going to be at an event by Maine, stop by. I said, okay, Dusty. I'll guess. Whatever. How good are they?
9: Love it.
4: My God.
9: Oops. Let's go.
4: Oh, salt of the earth. In Final Four 2027, right? We're going to be there.
9: Down in Detroit. Let's go. Let's run it back.
4: Right down the road.
9: Let's run it back.
4: 94 Eastbound.
8: That would be
4: perfect.
8: Nice.
9: Yes.
4: Hey, Dave Rieger, our technical director on site, got some help from Kyle Emmy somewhere. I don't know where he went. I think he passed out.
8: There he is. Straight ahead.
4: That's great. Inter Roberts here as well. That's awesome. That's Lomas Brown. I'm Anthony Bellino. Dana Galen back in the studio. We will see you tomorrow, same time, same place, right here on the great voice of the Great Lakes 760 WJR.
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23: If you're caring for an aging parent, you may feel quite often that you're alone in what you're doing. But you're not. Not by a long shot. According to a new report by the Pew Research Center, 10% of U.S. adults are caring for a parent over age 65. Millions more are caring for a spouse or partner 65 or older. Beyond the sheer numbers, this report, perhaps unsurprisingly, found a major difference in caregiver well-being between men and women. One psychologist we spoke to suggested thinking 5 years in the future and imagining where you are right now. Will you be glad you took something on, or regretful that you didn't? You also need to cut yourself some slack, he said, especially women. Don't try to shoulder all of the burden by yourself. You might need to ask for help before you burn out. You'll be so glad you did. I'm Dr. Sanjay Gupta, helping you live a better life.
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26: 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Hour two of the show. We got the first round of the U.S. Open winding down as we got daylight winding down as well. We got a five-way tie atop the leaderboard right now. Wyndham Clark, Matt Fitzpatrick, Dustin Johnson, John Rahm, and Sam Stevens all at two under par. How about Canada? 3-0 on Qatar right now at halftime. So that game looking like it's over. Qatar does have a red card, so they're playing with 10 guys. Canada probably just going to continue to pepper them and increase that goal differential, but they looking like they're going to get 3 points. And then tonight we have Mexico and South Korea. It starts 9 p.m. Eastern time. Also got the Mets and the Phillies underway. The Mets scored two runs in the top of the first, Brad. Philadelphia answered right back in the bottom of the first with the run. They got runners on first and second and one out. Soto went deep to put him up 1-0. Then Ewing doubled in to make it two. And then Alec Bohm with an RBI single. And now you got Brandon Marsh up, runners on first and second with just one out, and the Mets up 2-1 on the Phillies. We gave out our going streaking plays last segment as well. So we are locked and loaded to go in Major League Baseball tonight. And then, Brad, some stories to talk about. On Sunday, we're going to have one of the all-time greats, Justin Verlander, who signed a one-year, $13 million contract this offseason with the Tigers at 43 years old to come back in likely his final season to be with the team that started it all. And he's going to make his first start at Comerica on Sunday against the White Sox. What do you expect that environment to be like when Verlander takes the bump at home in a Tigers uniform in Detroit for the first time since 2017?
27: Oh, I think it's going to be outstanding. It really is. You know, Verlander, very much long in the tooth, to say the least. You know, eventually he's going to have his name and image cast in bronze in Cooperstown. There's no question about that. You know, he's still hitting earlier this season, a lone start that he had. He was hitting like 93, 94 on the gun pretty consistently. So pretty good zip still. On the overall fastball, but yeah, I mean, his best days are long behind him. You know, the fact that the Tigers have got back Tarik Skubal in miraculous fashion, you know, we are all thinking maybe he was going to be donezo for the season with those loose bodies and his throwing elbow. Then he made the rapid recovery that he did. He's already back in the rotation, already, you know, showing the same fastball zip that he had pre-injury and the setback there despite the surgical procedure. So the Tigers, though, you know, they're down in the AL Central standings right now. They're starting to get healthy. And most importantly, PJ, the bats are starting to talk. They're starting to rap. They are top three in WRC Plus here in the month of June. So if they can stay hot at the dish offensively and this pitching staff can galvanize, can come together with Justin Verlander just getting, you know, some quality starts, you know, just give me good five innings. AJ Hinch is asking, you know, pretty much game in and game out. Maybe give up a couple of earned runs here and there. You just don't get smashed when you're on the bump and the offense, you know, carries you the rest of the way. The bullpen's been really good. Like the Tigers, again, are starting to reach their peak. And that is a team as we get, you know, close to the second half of the season. As the mercury begins to rise on the thermometer, maybe Detroit is a team that's going to deliver the way we thought we expected they would before the season began. I think they're going to be in the thick of it in the AL Central, though the White Sox have been surprise sensations. The Twins are playing decently. They had a big win earlier today. And of course, too, I mean, Kansas City is right now the dregs of the keg in that division. But, I mean, ultimately, I think Detroit is going to be right there in the conversation of possibly taking the crown in the AL Central, earning a wild card spot. And Verlander could be not the biggest story, but a reason why they get back to that level.
26: Yeah, I mean, they got to make up a lot of ground and do it quickly. They are 9.5 games back in the division, 6.5 games back of that final wild card spot. But they got Verlander coming back. They got Skubal coming back. He's scheduled to start tomorrow. So when you got Skubal, you got to feel good about winning that game. And even still at this age, Verlander's shown that when he is out there, when he is healthy, he can still produce. It's going to be an awesome environment. I mean, Justin Verlander is one of the great Detroit athletes ever. And, yep, you know, one of those guys that in this day and age, Brad, sometimes stars that have been there a while, they have a tough exit from a team. You know, you think about LeBron from Cleveland or some other guys, but he was traded and he didn't want to leave, but he was traded to Houston, helps them win a World Series. And now the fact that he gets to come back, he was injured earlier in the season, but he's going to be able to go on Sunday. It's going to be a really cool scene. And for a team that, again, made it to the ALDS last year, there was a lot of hope and expectations this season. You signed Framber Valdez. You're thought of to have one of the better pitching rotations in baseball. The offense has really regressed this season. This will be a nice bright spot for Detroit, something to celebrate, something to a reason to cheer for the Tigers. And the fact that he does it on Father's Day will be pretty cool. So that'll be
27: cool.
26: Fun to watch with Justin Verlander and the Tigers. Brad, I would say the three best pitchers definitely over the last 20 years have been Kershaw, Scherzer, and Verlander, right? Those have been the three guys. I'm going to put you on the spot. If you had one game to win, I give you those three guys. How are you power ranking those three? Kershaw, Scherzer, and Verlander. Who would you take of the three?
27: Yeah, obviously, assuming their peak and correct, being on the mound. I'm going to go Clayton Kershaw, numero uno. I'd probably go Verlander number two, and I love Mad Max. I really do, but Scherzer would have to be three for me. But it's really kind of a two-way, 2B scenario in my mind.
26: I would agree with you. I would agree. Monty goes really? Kershaw last because he's a Dodger. Yeah, I'm right with you. That was my three that I was thinking. Kershaw won. I mean, when Kershaw was in his peak, I mean, that's one of the all-timers.
27: Unhittable.
26: Untouchable for years. Verlander was really that first guy, Brad, kind of in this era, the first guy in a while where you saw the velocity go up as he would go deeper into games. I mean, he would go sixth, seventh inning, and that fastball ramp up to 97, 98. He was so durable. He was so reliable. It felt like just about every game, he had a no-hitter going into the fourth or fifth inning. So Verlander was really strong. And again, I like Scherzer too. Unbelievable pitcher. His peak with the Nationals was unreal and had some great years with the Tigers, but I'm going with Kershaw, Verlander, and Scherzer as well as my 1-2-3. Monty says good luck winning in the playoffs with Kershaw. And that's really the big knock on Clayton. More often than not in the postseason, he definitely was nowhere near the guy that we saw in the regular season. But Verlander likely is final year. Going to be cool to see him take the mound for the Tigers on Sunday. This is BetMGM Tonight here on Westwood One Sports. PJ Glasser filling in for Pat Boyle alongside Brad Evans. Let's keep it in the AL Central, Brad, as Colson Montgomery for the White Sox smashes 40th career home run against the Yankees last night in just his 140th career game. Sixth fastest to ever do so to reach 40 in 140 games. Murakami, his teammate, has grabbed all the headlines this season because he's been unbelievable and all the home runs that he's been hitting. But Colson Montgomery looks like he's going to be a star for a long time. What do you think is his ceiling, Brad? Is he a potential AL MVP candidate down the road? Is he a 40-50 home run kind of guy? What do you think is the ceiling for Montgomery? How good do you think he could be?
27: I think he's got a 50-55 home run ceiling, quite honestly. He's got a lot of thump in that lumber, to say the least. Gets great loft with a launch angle. Ball really just jumps off the bat. You look at some of the advanced data right now, 46.7% hard hit rate. That's outstanding. He's number 37 in average exit velocity. Nothing to scoff at there. 277 isolated power, Mark. That's off the charts. And a guy that, 253 at bats. He's only batting 225. He's got to, shave a few of those K's down. The K percentage a little bit high, but he's young. He's aggressive at the dish. And a guy with 19 bombs already this season, 44 RBI, 35 runs scored, only has a one stolen base, but not known for his speed. He is a major reason why. And so is Murakami. So are a number of other key players, Miguel Vargas, one of them, that Brando's taken tonight and going streaking, and a number of other players on this White Sox team, and why this franchise is ascending, why I picked them earlier this week to maintain their top status over the Guardians, over the Tigers, who I believe will charge hard, or over the Twinkies, to win the AL Central this year. The pitching staff was a little bit lackluster at times. Davis Martin was brilliant up until the last start. He got rocked by the New York Yankees. I thought he was in the conversation as a dark horse, the AL Cy Young. No longer. That idea, poof, has left my brain after getting smashed by NYY. But, you look at the collective of the White Sox here in the month of June, they're only number 28 in team ERA, but a team that's near the top in total home run smack this year. And a big reason why is Colson Montgomery. So he is, again, I think his ceiling is 50-55 bombs in a given year. That would certainly place him firmly in the MVP conversation. A lot of moving parts there. But, yeah, the ceiling is enormous and a major, major reason why everybody should be believing in the Southsiders this year and ultimately beyond as well. They got a young group, and man, those guys can absolutely flex their muscle at the dish.
26: I mean, every year in baseball, there's a surprise team that comes out of nowhere where people kind of know they're heading in the right direction, but they're a year or maybe even two ahead of schedule. The White Sox definitely feel like that team this season where they've been so bad in recent years, and it started to get better last season. This year, we could tell it was going to be even better. I don't know if people saw this, and certainly a threat to win the division, but they absolutely are. They've really been in the playoff race the last month or so, 5 weeks in the American League, and continue to impress. And Colson Montgomery been right in the heart of it. And what's cool about him, Brad, he's one of these multi-sport athletes. He was actually recruited to play basketball when he was a freshman, sophomore in high school, and then finally got recruited to play college baseball at Indiana. Ended up not doing that and went straight to the minors, which was something we were talking about earlier in the show. Obviously, his kids might not have that option anymore, but Colson was one of those guys, didn't go to college. Looks like it's working out just okay for Mr. Montgomery. So we shall see. But I'm with you, man. I think it's not crazy to think that he could win an AL MVP at some point down the road. Certainly the pop, if he stays healthy, definitely can be a 40-50 home run guy White Sox, they got some good boppers in the middle of that order. So do the Atlanta Braves, Brad, and they got off to a great start this season. During a 162, you know there's going to be some regression at some point. There's going to be some stretches that you hit where you're not playing good baseball. You lose 6 of 7, 8 of 10, 10 of 14, those kind of things. This might be that time right now where the Braves are starting to hit that, as last night they dropped their 6th game in their last 7 and lose to one of the worst teams in baseball in the San Francisco Giants. The Braves were so good at the beginning of the year, they couldn't maintain that play. Are you starting to have a little cause for concern, though, about the Atlanta Braves on the recent slide that they are having? And their lead in the NL East is now down to 6.5 games. The Phillies, ever since making the change to Don Mattingly, been playing great baseball. So any concern about the Atlanta Braves, or do you think this is just one of those slides that seemingly every team goes on throughout the season?
27: Yeah, it's probably more of the latter, but there is a little cause for pause because we got some news yesterday straight from the manager's mouth, and that being Walt Weiss about Ronald Acuna. And he said, quote, long way away, end quotes, from returning from the hamstring injury. That is not bueno, mi amigos, to say the least. So we have no idea when Acuna is going to be back. It sounded like it's going to be a multi-week additional setback for him. And, you know, without their key player, their multi-time all-star atop that lineup, you know, they're suffering right now offensively. They're number 27 at WRC plus this month. And they still got some dynamite bats in that lineup, and Ozzie Albies and Matt Olson and Michael Harris is batting north of 300, but they're really missing Acuna right now. The pitching staff has been okay. They're only number 16 in team-wide ERA here in the month of June at 4.47, but Spencer Strider has really shelved what he was a couple of seasons ago. You know, we're going to see what they can do tonight. Martin Perez on the bump for the Braves. But, yeah, man, I mean, the run differential is still plus 100. That's the third highest right now in the National League. But you got to have a little bit of concern because we don't know when ultimately Ronald Acuna is going to be back. And, you know, how this could really slip away for Atlanta, because the Philadelphia Phillies, you want to talk about boppers, they got a ton of them. The pitching staff has been somewhat erratic. Look at Aaron Nola and how disappointing his season has been. But they have really started to right the ship, playing better baseball here last month and a half. And I think ultimately they're going to dwindle that lead down maybe to like a single game here in short order. So, again, it gives me some pause. If I'm a Bravos fan there at the ATL, it is no sure thing they are going to dominate the NL East the rest of the season.
26: I mean, they were playing such good complimentary baseball at the beginning of the season. And like you said, I think what's really started to hurt them in the month of June is their pitching has let them down. I mean, this series against the Giants, they've given up 7 runs in both games. They gave up 7 and 8 runs to the Mets in 2 of the 3 games in that series. So, you're two teams that really haven't been able to hit all year have been teeing off on the Braves pitching staff, which has been great for much of the year. They're starting pitching, Elder, Sale, these guys have been great. Perez has been really good for them. So when you're missing one of the best players in baseball, Ronald Acuna Jr., it's never a good thing. Their lineup is really good, though, and can withstand his injury, I think, as long as it's obviously not a big-time long-term deal. But the pitching, Brad, I think has to get back to what it was, and that's when they'll snap out of this rut and start to win games if you're Atlanta, because that's really what was carrying them for much of the year. The lineup had been great, but that starting pitching was really what was doing the job for the Braves, and that's usually how you win a lot of games in the regular season, is if that pitching is consistent 1 through 5, that's how you stack up 9,500 win seasons. So the Atlanta Braves, who have the night off tonight due to a rain delay against the Giants, looking to bounce back here after a recent rut that they have been on. Canada, once again, up 3-0 on Qatar that game in the second half, and Qatar playing with 10 men. So 3-0 Canada, and could be more potentially. Mets up 2-1 on the Phillies in the second, and the Yankees and the White Sox underway from the Bronx. We'll keep you posted on what's going on in Major League Baseball. We come back, we continue our MLB conversation with start, sit, and cut. Be a fun edition of that. Coming back, BetMGM tonight, Westwood One Sports, PJ Glasser, and Brad Evans. Don't go anywhere.
0: The U.S. men's national team looks to go 2-0 in group play when they take on Australia. Can the Americans win two games in group play for the first time since the original World Cup nearly a century ago? We'll find out tomorrow. Westwood One Sports.
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23: If you're caring for an aging parent, you may feel quite often that you're alone in what you're doing. But you're not. Not by a long shot. According to a new report by the Pew Research Center, 10% of U.S. adults are caring for a parent over age 65. Millions more are caring for a spouse or partner 65 or older. Beyond the sheer numbers, this report, perhaps unsurprisingly, found a major difference in caregiver well-being between men and women. One psychologist we spoke to suggested thinking 5 years in the future and imagining where you are right now. Will you be glad you took something on, or regretful that you didn't? You also need to cut yourself some slack, he said, especially women. Don't try to shoulder all of the burden by yourself. You might need to ask for help before you burn out. You'll be so glad you did. I'm Dr. Sanjay Gupta, helping you live a better life.
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